0: down from Maine's U.S. Senate race, this following new sexual assault allegations, which he denies. Mexico vows legal action after one of its citizens was killed by ICE in Houston. ICE says Lorenzo Salgado Araujo tried to ram an officer's vehicle. This is ABC News. It's been a pretty active summer weather-wise, and now a new kind of worry for the southeast, Saharan dust.
1: Every year, the Saharan dust cloud takes a very similar path to hurricanes that originate off the African coast and make their way to the U.S. But forecasters say the cloud of dry air actually suppresses the formation of tropical storms, reducing the chance of hurricanes. The American Lung Association suggests that people with respiratory conditions stay inside until the Saharan dust cloud blows over. Jim Ryan, ABC News in Dallas-Fort Worth.
0: Customers across Illinois could soon be facing higher water and sewer bills as the state's largest private water utility seek rate increases and permission to merge. Emmy Award nominations are out with HBO's The Pitt leading the pack with 25.
2: This is the easiest, not for the faint of heart.
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0: Taylor Swift is also nominated for the Eras Tour, the final show concert film marking her second Emmy nod. Dave Packer, ABC News.
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9: 95.9 WATD. Good evening. 803, 69, feeling fine degrees outside our studios. Feeling fine a little more overnight. 62 we dropped down to. Humidity comes back in tomorrow, 87. Hot and humid. Showers tomorrow night, and they'll continue into Friday, maybe with some thunder in there. Hot and humid, but we get to the weekend, not too bad. It gets better. Here's Josh Nichols.
10: We'll find a place to beat the heat on Thursday across Greater Boston, the Metro South, and the South Shore. With a good supply of sunshine, temperatures will be making their way close to 90 away from our coastal extremities. Keep in mind the Massachusetts Bay water temperature is at 67 degrees. So you have an opportunity to take a dip and cool off. Not a bad idea at one of our South Shore beaches. Heading into your Thursday night, just a few clouds. Overnight lows will be close to 70. Turning a bit unsettled with our next weathermaker on Friday, with scattered showers and thunderstorms popping in the afternoon. High temperatures will be into the mid-80s with a bit of humidity as well. Some of those showers and thundershowers will continue into Friday night, and then the sky should clear nicely heading into Saturday. Temperatures will be into the mid-70s with a northerly breeze. Sunday brings a good supply of sunshine, high temperatures into the middle and upper 70s with an easterly sea breeze in the afternoon. And it starts to warm up again on Monday with plenty of sun. Highs will be in the mid-80s. For WATD, I'm meteorologist Josh Nichols.
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12: And good evening, folks. Another Wednesday night. Beautiful day out there today. One of the better days that we've had, I think, overall. It wasn't too hot, but it was certainly warm enough to head into the pool, to the ocean, to the lake, or anywhere that you do swim. And I swam in my kiddie pool out back with my dog, so I'm good. Get a lot of dog ears. I think I might have to cough up a fur ball here eventually, but no, I'm only kidding. Anyways, we'd like to say hi to Tim. Hi, Tim. How are you, buddy?
9: I'm good, thanks.
12: I'm good. That's good. Yeah. I'm good, too. I love it. I love it. We got a great show coming your way here this evening on 95.9 WATD. Again, Gary Levin and friends, we try to stay up with the Joneses. Well, actually, the Joneses don't live here anymore, but we try to stay up with what we've been consistent with over the past 6 years, and that's bringing you all kinds of very, very entertaining, famous, and engaging guests from time to time. It's been really, really cool. The ride has been great. tonight we're going to give you country music, and we're also going to give you a Boston legend in television when it comes to meteorology, and we'll get to that in just a second. But I do want to say hi to a couple people out there that I know are listening in this evening. I want to thank Robert Frost, a guy that had Renee singing the national anthem at his event, which was down in Yarmouth this past weekend. And the Red Sox, which is the Yarmouth Dennis Red Sox also. I believe that Renee is going to be singing the national anthem very soon. The Cape is like our second home, and we love the Cape. And she's got a couple big shows coming up on Cape Cod. One's next week. That is at the Yarmouth Parker River Beach Summer Concert Series. That will be taking place on next Monday night. And then the following Tuesday, not Tuesday right after that Monday, but the following week on Tuesday night, she is the main act on stage at the Barnstable Fair. And that's a big event. They've had people like the Village People, the Buckinghams, you know, some of the music that we have played and still do play. And, of course, Orleans has been there, and Exile, who we had on just a couple of weeks ago. You might remember that. Remember that one, Tim, with "We're Going to Kiss You All Over"? Now, some people
9: say yes. Yes, they do. Yeah.
12: Some people say that song is a little too provocative. I just think it's like an awesome song.
9: Yeah, it is a good song.
12: Yeah. What's wrong with people, Tim? People got to lighten up. They got to lighten up.
9: They're trying.
12: Anyways, wanted
9: They're trying.
12: To say hi. The guys at the Brickyard, they're up in Woburn. Bill Hanley, I just saw him. Got some big shows coming up this weekend at the Brickyard as well as next weekend. And to David Massey, my friend over at the Crown Plaza, which is also located here in Woburn. I'm going to be doing some events and shows with them. Scott Whitley from the Wicked Bites TV show, back with him once he gets back from D.C. And just there's a lot of things going on. And if I forgot about who I was supposed to talk about here early on, I'm sure we can get to it before the end of the show. Teddy down at Tugboats, this one. And, oh, I know what I got. Patrick Malone. He is at the Wicked Waves Water Park. I did like a social media video for them the other day. They want us to start giving away day passes at the Wicked Wave Water Park. So what we're going to do right now before we bring on our guest is I'm just going to do a very, very easy, and you can text 617-947-0351, 617-947-0351, and you tell me the name of the movie, the name of the actor, and the actor's name in that particular movie. Now, I've done this one a while ago, but it is my all-time favorite voice to do, so it's a test of whether my voices are any good tonight, but I think I'm kind of on cue because I had my lemon, my apple cider vinegar, so I'm ready to go. Folks, name the actor, name the actor's name in the movie, and the movie. And you will win a pair of tickets to the Wicked Water Waves Water Park. And it's going to be the first person that texts 617-947-0351. By the way, that's on Route 28 in Yarmouth. And I think right now it's the top destination place to go. So that being said, here we go.
7: They will come, Ray. They most definitely will come. Baseball has been the one constant in time, and it's rolled over like an army of steamrollers, but they rebuild it again and again. Oh, they will come, Ray. They most definitely will come.
12: So there you go, folks. Tonight, that is your voice. Name the actor, name his name in the movie, and the name of the movie, text 617-947-0351, and you'll get to figure it out, and you'll get the Wicked Waves Water Park passes in Yarmouth on Cape Cod.
9: I think I know what it is, Gary.
12: Like I said tonight, we are doing both country music, and we are also doing Boston weather, or New England weather. So I'm going to give it away now, because I know some people are going to really want to listen to this guy. He's coming up in just a little bit. That, of course, is going to be Channel 5's Mike Wonkum. Channel 5's Mike Wonkum. And, Tim, I know you're a big fan of his. Am I right?
9: Yeah. I was in the weather club in middle school. So we went to a world premiere at the Museum of Science one year for the Storm Chasers IMAX film. And there were a lot of local meteorologists there. Harvey Leonard was there. Dick Albert was there. And I know Mike a little bit also from Boy Scouts, too. I saw him at some Klondike Derbies.
12: Wow.
9: Yeah.
12: So why didn't you keep going on it, though? You could have been a great weatherman.
9: Oh, thank you. Thank you.
12: You do a good job. They need entertaining guys. Mike Walker was an entertaining guy. But anyways, yes. Let's get to the music. This young lady. Well, let me give you a little bit of a background on her. Dynamic force in the world of something that's called electric country. Now, you're going to say, what is electric country? Well, it's predominantly with electric guitar as opposed to the acoustic guitar. And this girl is fantastic. She has an edge to her. I was thinking a little bit of along the lines of Gretchen Wilson when I first listened to her stuff. It got that kind of a feel, but maybe even heavier. And she's been on the music scene in Nashville for a while. She's got vocals that are like powerhouse. And you know this, Tim, because you were listening to her music.
9: Yes.
12: And she's got this incredible magnetic stage presence and a genre-blurring style. Emma Zink is her name, and I'll tell you what. She has a bold approach to country music. She's originally from Fredericksburg, Virginia, and then she moved on down to Nashville, and she brought that passion with her to the Music City, where she is quickly making her mark. And tonight, here on 95.9 WATD, Gary Levin Friends, we bring to you the one and only Emma Zink. How are you, Emma?
13: How are you?
12: I'm doing good. I talked to your buddy Joe Kelly earlier today.
13: Yeah, Joe's the man, isn't he?
12: You got some really cool songs. I got to listen a lot. Joe sent me over the stuff early this morning, and I started listening to it. He goes, yeah, I'm hooked. One after another after another. So you're not a one-trick pony, and that pun was intended when it's country music. Well, this is electric country music, so that's a little different.
13: Yeah. Thank you so much. Yeah, I feel like I've tried to just make my own genre of country. I love country music, but I also grew up on like rock and roll. And I hear your accent. I can tell you're from Boston. My mom's from Jersey, so and I grew up in Virginia. So I always call myself the redneck Yankee.
12: I love it.
13: That's the
12: Mason Dixon line, right?
13: Yeah.
12: Cool stuff. All right, Emma, I got to ask you this, and this was huge because of what you just said. I was going to get into it anyway. When I listened to you sing, I said, this girl wants to cut loose. She wants to be a rock and roller. But then you pull back. You're like one of those people that knows when to push, and you tease people. You do tease people. There's no doubt about it with your music. It's like, and then you pull back, and you give some of these great ballads that you have. Your songs are multi-dimensional. It's not something that is predictable, and that's what I love about your music, because you go in there, you hear a lot of new artists, and I'm just going to be honest about it. There's a lot of generic country music out there. If I tune into a country station, and just a country station, unless I'm up to date on all the musicians, which I'm not currently, but thanks to Joe Kelly and CDX, I'm getting better and better. I was at one time, but I kind of backed away from it. But now, you've done something that I am very, very impressed with. You said, you know what? I'm not going to do the generic stuff. I'm going to do my own thing, and I'm going to let them like me for what I am as opposed to trying to follow the leader. Do I pretty much have that right?
13: Yeah, 100%. Thank you. Thank you for noticing that. Sometimes I feel like it's sometimes I'm like, man, should I be trying to be different or, but then I'm like, that's the whole point of being an artist, I feel, is bringing your own style or whatever it is. And I feel like every artist is totally capable of doing it. And a lot of my favorite artists, have done that where it's like, as soon as this song comes on, you know who it is. I've always wanted to be like that where, it's just they have this distinct sound and you know that that's them. So that's kind of what I've been striving for in my artistry and songwriting and producing.
12: So country first or rock and roll first, or did it kind of come on at the same time? And how'd you get into the music game?
13: It was kind of both at the same time. I grew up listening from a mix of country music to like Merle Haggard to Led Zeppelin, my dad and my mom would play a mix of anything. They had a bunch of CDs and they would just, you know, turn on the CDs on the weekend, have a couple beers, and listen to all different types of music. And they would be like, Emma, you know, go learn this song. My dad was playing guitar, and I picked up a guitar. And, you know, they would be like, go upstairs and learn this song. And they would just tell me songs to learn. I'd go up there and spend an hour and learn it and come back down. And we had this little amplifier and this karaoke mic that was, you know, whatever. And I would just sing like Simple Man or whatever they wanted me to learn, or the Dixie Chicks, or, you know, anything that they would throw at me. I would just learn all these songs. So it was kind of a collective of different musical inspirations, and then kind of develop my sound. And I tried out for a country competition when I was in high school, and I learned how to sing like Blue by Leanne Rimes and do like the yodel thing. And then Trisha Yearwood was a big inspiration on, you know, how to sing country music, all the while blended with, you know, I loved all these rock bands like Led Zeppelin and AC/DC, and even more edgier women like Avril Lavigne and Alanis Morissette and Pink. So it was kind of this blend of like this country rock thing that is what now I've just kind of branded and called electric country.
12: I love it. Folks, we're speaking with Emma Zink, originally from Fredericksburg, Virginia, made her way down to Nashville. She's electric country music. We're going to play a song right now, and what I'm going to do is going to give you a chance here, Emma, to actually tune up. I don't mean on the guitar. I just want to you brought up something, and now I'm going to put you to the challenge. I'm going to want to hear you do some yodeling. And my favorite country song for yodeling, this is dating myself here, no doubt about it, but maybe your dad remembers Eddie Arnold, and Eddie Arnold had a song called The Cattle Call, and okay. He did the yodeling on that. So if your dad's within the vicinity, say, "Hey, Dad, how did that song go?"
13: I'll have to ask him because I don't think I got educated on that one.
12: That's a good song. It is. And Eddie Arnold was one of the pioneers in country music for sure. It goes way back, 50s. He might have even gone back to the 40s. I just know this because of my grandfather and my uncle. They were very much into the early days of Ernie Tubb and Hank Sr. And the George Jones, and the list goes on and on. But anyway, we have a song. This is called An Apology. Do I have that right?
13: Yep.
12: Okay. Tell us about the song before we play it.
13: So this song I wrote a couple years ago. It was my birthday weekend. And you know how when birthdays come around, you think you want to change something or live your life a little differently moving forward. And I was like, man, I'm one of those people that's just like, oh, I'm sorry. Like I say sorry all the time. And I'm like, why am I saying that? Like, I just want to be unapologetically myself. Like, I have nothing to apologize for. Like, this is just who I am. Like, you know, at the time I was drinking and having a good time and wasn't hurting anybody. And, you know, it's more about just being yourself and not apologizing for who you are. And recently I've gotten sober, so it kind of hits a little bit different. But when I wrote the song, I was still drinking, and kind of just talks about, you know, I am who I am. Like, I don't need to explain myself. And here I am explaining myself that I drank and I don't drink anymore, but it's more the sentiment of the song.
12: That's fine. I love that theme for sure. So folks, here on Gary Levitt and Friends on a Wednesday night, we have Emma Zink, and this song is called An Apology. Let's hear it here on 95.9 WATD.
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0: Unapology.
1: That's Emma Zink here and Gary Levitt and friends. And Emma, let me tell you this. This is just my impression on this. And take this as a compliment because I'm a big fan of hers. When I first heard that song, I felt some Shania Twain as far as the style goes, the early on Shania Twain.
2: Oh, yeah. 100%. I love that. Yeah, she's like definitely a staple of blending genres like country and rock for sure. And having Mutt Lang as her producer, she's been a big inspiration on me as well.
1: So, and I'm going
2: to
1: try to
2: thank you so much for playing that song.
1: Yeah, no problem.
2: And,
1: well, the riff, too, I had it, but then I lost it. I'm going to tell you, I'll probably have to send you a message after the fact unless I can figure it out. The riff is similar to some of the new wave alternative music that I used to listen to, and it's still a part of my Spotify list when I'm out running or working out with the weights. I tend to listen to that old stuff like The Fix, the Psychedelic Furs, and stuff like that. But there's a riff in there. I don't want to say in excess, but maybe it is in excess. But I'll hone in on it. But anyways, here's what I want to do. Tim, did you find the yodeling?
3: Yes, I found the song, Gary. Yes.
1: Oh, good. So play this just a little bit for Emma, and then Emma, you're up to the you're standing up at the table. It's time for you to go live here, baby. Can you handle it?
2: Okay. Yep.
1: All right.
2: Yes, sir.
1: Go ahead, Tim. Play 30 seconds.

0: All right, so Emma Zink. That is Leanne Rimes covering an Annie Arnold classic. Let's see what you got. And
1: absolutely.
0: This is live. Obviously, hers was enhanced. We know her.
1: What is she doing? That's awesome. I'm surprised I've never heard that song because I love Leanne Rimes so much.
0: Well, I didn't know that version.
1: What's she doing like this? Like,
0: I love it.
1: I'd have to listen to it again, but she's like up there. She's like,
0: she did. She did get up there. Maybe you can do a duet with me. That's one thing I can do. I can yodel.
1: That's so good.
0: I love it.
1: I need to dive into that. I would love to cover that. It's beautiful.
0: Yeah, you got to do it, but I want to do it with you if you don't mind, because I love Eddie Arnold. And I can actually yodel.
1: Please.
0: I can, believe it or not.
1: I believe you. I believe that you're a man of many talents over here.
0: Well, I don't know about many, but
1: unapologetically.
0: Unapologetically, right.
1: Yeah,
0: all right. What do you got going for tours and shows and stuff? I want to get on that, and I want to give out some social media websites and so people can actually really get into your music here, because we're going to play one more song before we let you go. But give our listeners something to chew on.
1: Yeah, so I actually have an EP coming out I think we're planning end of August, early September. It's going to be called Country Enough. Unapology will be on that EP, and it's just be my first EP since moving to Nashville. I've been,

0: cutting my teeth, man, since like 2016, and just finally, you know, got into the right situation, found the right people to work with, and putting out my first project. We have like singles that have come out, but this is my first actual EP, so that's going to be coming out really, really soon. It's called Country Enough is the title, and there's a song called Country Enough, which is probably the title track of the EP, which I'm super stoked about. So yeah, that's like the biggest thing I have coming up, which I'm so stoked about. And I just got off of a tour, finished last month, and I just played the Ryman for the first time. I debuted the Ryman. I got to play this event called Teletown, which was super sick. It was for 75th anniversary of the Fender Telecaster, and Fender asked me to be a part of it, and I got to share the stage with Zach Top and Brothers Osborne and Brad Paisley and all these guitar singers that I've been a fan of for so long, Jack White, Ricky Skaggs. So that was like a huge pivotal moment for me as just being an artist and a guitar player in this town, Nashville. And so, yeah, some really cool stuff has been happening. I'm super excited. I feel like I'm in a really good place in my life and just ready to put out this record and see what happens. And I'm just thankful to wake up every day and get to play music for a living.
1: And Joe told me, Joe Kelly, of course, was from CDX Music, folks. And if you're a player, singer, musician, it doesn't have to be guitar. It could be anything. You could be playing the fiddle, the mandolin, the ukulele, the drums, keyboards. Joe Kelly's the guy at CDX Music down in Nashville. But Joe did tell me, Emma, that your guitar playing is as good as any he's seen.
0: Oh, I don't know about that, but I appreciate that. He's a sweetheart, and, you know, they tell me I'm good for a girl, so I'll take it.
1: Yeah, you can throw a baseball good for a girl.
0: Yeah. You can play. Hey, you play guitar good for a girl. I'm like, thanks. Appreciate it. I'll take it.
1: I love it. I love it. That is so cool. All right, give out your social media following stuff for people to check you out the best they can, and then we're going to play one more song and we say goodbye to you. But go ahead, take it away.
0: Absolutely. You can find me at Emma Zink, EMMAZINCK, like the element, add a K, it's good for your skin. I'm on Instagram, Facebook, TikTok, all that stuff. I appreciate all the support I can get, and I hope you guys come to find me in my music and find some real music and honest music, and I appreciate y'all being here, and thank you, Gary, for having me.
1: No problem. I doubled up on the zinc tonight, by the way, because I just took a zinc pill as I head to bed after the show, believe it or not. I go to bed early because I get up early, but I took my zinc pill, and then I get to hear Emma Zink. How cool is that, Emma?
0: It's great. Sometimes you got to double up.
1: That's right. Double dose here. And, Tim, what song are we going to play of Emma's? Because I know you had the two that you wanted to choose from, but which one do you like better?
2: We're going to, not that she is in any way, but we're going to do Mean to Me.
1: Mean to Me. And you know why he's doing this? Because he loves your vocals. He loves your vocals.
0: Oh, thank you.
2: Yes, you have a beautiful range.
0: Thank you. It's one of the most vulnerable songs I've ever written. So thank you for loving it.
1: All right. Emma Zink, thank you for coming on. You can listen to it as we head on out here. Coming up right after Emma Zink here, we will have Mike Wonkum, former Channel 5 meteorologist. Hang in there, folks. Emma, we will talk to you soon, and hopefully we can get you up here. I'll talk to Joe about getting you up here to New England for a gig or two. How's that sound?
0: That sounds fantastic.
1: All right. You take care, and God bless you.
0: Awesome. Thanks. You too.
1: Take care. Let's hear Emma Zink here on 95.9 WATD, Gary Levitt and Friends.

Mean to Me, Emma Zink on Gary Love and Friends on a Wednesday night. Emma's from Nashville. Check her out online, folks. She played two good songs tonight, and she also did great songs. Not good songs, but great songs. But she also did some yodeling a la Leanne Rimes when she tried to cover the classic by Eddie Arnold, The Cattle Call, which that's just such good cattle calling with the yodeling. Anyway, folks, as I had said, and we were able to, and very fortunate to score this interview that's coming up here right now. When you think of Boston TV meteorologists, weather forecasters, you go all the way back to Don Kent. See, I can do that. That shows you how old I am. And then you think of Bruce Schregler, Dick Albert, and I'm probably going to miss the other people, but this guy is on the Rushmore with those guys. If I miss someone, I'm sorry, but I could think of Don Kent, Dickie Albert, Bruce Schregler, and this guy, the one and only Mike Wonkum. Let's give him that little bit of song. This is his theme song for tonight because he's brought a whole bunch of sun and brightness to Boston for many, many years. This is for you, Mike Wonkum.

0: All right, in my best newscaster's voice. And now, for a look at the weather report, here he is, Mike Wacom. How are you, Mike?
1: I'm great, Gay. How are you tonight? Oh, what a great show. Listening to that music earlier was fantastic. Really, she's got quite the voice.
0: She does, and we're going to get her up here to play it. We get this venue that I've been negotiating with to bring in music like that. You're going to get to see a lot of it. And, of course, we're going to put you and your wife right there in the front row after you visit Birmingham, Alabama. And I know you're doing that soon, right?
1: That's coming up in October, yes. It's the big barber festival. George Barber was a collector of all these rare exotic motorcycles, everything you can think of, and created this great museum. And then once a year, any of us who are interested in vintage motorcycles, that's where we all go. And so I've never been there. My friends have all been there. So, yes, I'm going to Birmingham, Alabama. October. Cool. At least it's going to be cool. So,
0: yeah, coincidentally enough, my son Randy, who's a punter for URI, is in Birmingham, Alabama right now. He's attending a football camp down there.
1: You're kidding.
0: No, true story. I know that's kind of funny because I said, wait a sec. I called my wife up before we brought you on. I go, where's Randy playing football over the next few days? She said, it was Birmingham, Alabama. I said, I knew it was Alabama, but I didn't know it was Birmingham. So there you go, Mike. How about that?
1: And he's URI?
0: He's at URI. Yep, he's a starting punter.
1: My daughter graduated from URI, so we have a small world here.
0: It's a great, great, great school. Well, Mike Wacom, you know, you've been in TV here in Boston for a very long time, 20 years, I believe it was, at Channel 5. I might have the numbers wrong, but I know before that you were WLVI, which was Channel 56 back in the day. I know it's hard to believe that's what we're saying back in the day, but where's Channel 56 today? I don't even know where it is.
1: Well, it got bought by Channel 7 and then became a sub-channel. So it's still there, but I always refer to it as the old 56 because we had a great team there at the time. I remember Jack Hines was anchoring the news and Karen Marinella, and we just had a great time there. And then that station was sold, and so, you know, had to go someplace else. So I went over to Channel 5. They had talked to me in years past and a great group of people over there, and they were fantastic to a lot of us. And we left 56 and we went over to Channel 5. And it was a 20-year run, and it was fantastic.
0: You know something? I look at people in my life that I've seen that have had this impression on me. And the impression is whether it's the girl next door or the guy next door or the guy that you can just look at. And you can all of a sudden, even if you're in a bad mood, you're no longer in a bad mood because you're that guy that has that positive frame of mind. You delivered it perfectly night after night all those years. And never did I ever turn you on and say, because of the weather not being such a great report, that you pissed me off. It's just that you delivered things in such a positive way. That made me feel good.
1: Well, you're too kind, but you should see some of my emails, the ones calling me names, because I can remember one time, you know, forecasting snow. It's going to snow on a Saturday. And on Monday, I'm telling you, there's snow on Saturday, Tuesday, Wednesday, Thursday, Friday, Saturday, and it snowed on Saturday. And then all of a sudden, I get this really angry email, and the guy calls up and said, yeah, I know you told me that, but I had plans. And, you know, there's no reason with that kind of thing. So, you know, so sometimes people, you know, we love to complain about the weather, and we might as well complain about the weather guy. So it's just easier for everybody to do it, and that's just part of the business. But overall, I've had an incredible experience with so many wonderful people in so many walks of life. I really, really am very, very fortunate to have done what I've been able to do for 40. Well, let's see, I started in 1980, so 46 years of it.
0: Wow, that's a long time. Yeah, everybody does complain.
1: Don't remind
0: me. Well, I was going to say, everybody does complain about the weather, but no one ever does anything about it. And who said that, Mike?
1: I think it's a Mark Twain line, isn't it?
0: No, it was Calvin Coolidge. No, I'm kidding you.
1: Oh,
0: it was Mark Twain. That was Floyd's exchange with Andy Taylor.
1: Yeah. Mark Twain always had some really good ones. Weather, what is this thing? Climate is what you expect and weather is what you get. And that's what I dealt with. I dealt with weather really over like the next 10 days. And that's what I really tried to focus on. So climate wise, you know, people look at, they'll say, oh, it's supposed to be 85. It's rarely ever 85. You know, it's 81 day and 70 the next, or like last week, 100 plus degrees. And then today, nice and cool, you know, kind of nice. So our weather, and that's the beauty of doing weather in this part of the world, is that it has such variety to it. You know, you think about like New York, they don't really care about weather. LA doesn't have weather. Chicago, yeah, they're interested in their weather. But I think really for most meteorologists, Boston is sort of the Super Bowl for weather. We have a really educated audience. They really enjoy the weather. We have so many outdoor activities going on. And so be able to be in that kind of arena has really been just wonderful to be able to do that.
0: And you did it so well. And with so many different lineups that had come through Channel 5 and Channel 56 as well, what was your the dream team for you to work with? Obviously, I know you don't want to offend anybody, but who are you most comfortable working with? And you have to have that. There's no doubt about it because I've had lineups that I like better than others.
1: I worked with, yes, you're right. I worked with all great teams. I will tell you that working with Ed Maria at Channel 5 here this past, 20 years has been really just a dream. They're not just, colleagues, but they're friends. We'll go to dinner. We know each other's lives. We've helped each other through bad situations and enjoyed good situations together. It really is a fantastic team. So, and in fact, that's the thing I miss the most is actually being able to talk to them every night. They're just really delightful people. And I have to say, they're just fantastic. They really are. And they were so incredibly gracious when I decided to retire. They didn't want me to, but it was okay. So
0: we got to do something to at least keep you somewhat in the game still. You think about that. You let me know, and I'd be glad to keep you in the game. You don't have to. You can be like Roy Hobbs, the natural. You make a return.
1: The goal is right now is just kind of enjoy the summer. I haven't had a summer for a long time. And then, come fall, my wife is going to kick me out of the house and I'll have to do something. But I've got a lot of other interests going on, so I'm looking forward to working on some of those things. And I keep myself very busy. So it's like work got in the way of most of my other jobs. So it's kind of like, okay, now I can do some other things.
0: We are talking with legendary New England, I say New England, not just Boston, meteorologist Mike Wonkum, folks. I said at the outset that if I were to put a Mount Rushmore for weather forecasters, meteorologists here in New England, you got Dick Albert, you have Bruce Schregler, get that name right eventually, and of course you have Mike Wonkum in there too. And Don, and don't forget all the way back to Don Kent. I don't know if you even around when Don Kent was here.
1: Oh yeah, yeah. No, I wasn't doing weather at the time, but I did get to meet him many, many years ago. And I worked with Dick Albert, back in 2006 to 2009. And Harvey Leonard, I worked with him. Harvey and I did many, many storms together from 2006 to 22. So I was able to work with some really great people, and I really enjoyed being around them. And they were a lot of fun, and it's always fun to kind of figure out what's going to happen next. And there's yelling and screaming. Who's got the opinion right? So,
0: well, let me ask you then. This is really cool. And I love the different styles that each forecaster or meteorologist has offered over the years. What was your intent, Mike, when you were coming in and you really weren't well known? What was the impression that you wanted to make with people so that you could be a household name here in New England or at least in Massachusetts?
1: Yeah, my goal was always to explain the weather to you so that, if you woke up in the morning and it wasn't exactly what I said it was going to be, you would understand, okay, there was the possibility of that happening. Oh, yeah, he said that. Or why is it happening? I love to explain stuff. And so I like to, I like to explain why we're having particular weather going on. I really enjoyed severe weather a lot. And, I grew up on the plains, so I was used to tornadoes and severe thunderstorms. So that was always fun for me to play with the radar. I got to play with that. And so I always tried to explain to people what was happening so that they understood. And that was always my goal. And hopefully I accomplished it and a few people watched. So it was really nice.
0: Well, I'm going to tell you what, Mike, producer Tim, who obviously you spoke a little bit with before we started this evening's show or this portion of the show. He wants to jump in, and as a matter of fact, when he had found out that you were going to be a guest, he was tickled pink because, you're a legend in his mind. So go ahead. Take it away, Tim.
1: Thank you. Hey, Tim. How you doing?
2: Hi. Good, Mike. Nice to talk to you again. What you just said about explaining the weather, that's one thing I really enjoyed about watching you. I saw Bruce and Dick, and even going back to Bob Copeland when he was doing on Eye Opener. But that's why I always liked watching you, because you explained how things were happening, why they were happening, and you did the deep dive on the extended outlook in the future cast, and just you broke it down really well. I mean, the other people in Boston, New England, they do it pretty good, but you had that right combo. You didn't get too nerdy and made people glaze over, but you made it make sense.
1: Well, thank you. Very kind. And that was always the goal. Weather can be complex, but let's explain it as best we can. And so I would, at times, if it's necessary, here, let me show you what the different computer models are saying, and we'll kind of compare them one by other. And then I'll tell you here's what I think that's going to happen with it, and here's why. So I really enjoyed doing that. I like to bring the, inside baseball, or show you kind of what's going on with so many things. And that's why, in fact, I did a series. It was called Cutting Edge, where I would actually go to, some high-tech companies, and I would say, okay, what do you got? What's new? What will I see down the road? What are you doing right now at MIT that's going to be, we're going to see it in 5 or 6 years? And it was really pretty amazing, some of the stuff that I was able to see. And it's really hard to kind of take something that's really complex and then try to make it so it's understandable. And that was always my goal, whether it was weather or cutting edge or any of those things.
0: It's funny you brought in the baseball thing there, inside baseball, because what I was going to say is that a lot of people over the years have basically said that the guys that are in Vegas, the bookmakers, the bookies, that they are more accurate on who's going to win a ball game than the guys with the weather forecast. But we know that's not true. That's not true because you can't rig the weather.
1: Oh, yes, we can.
0: Go ahead.
1: Yeah. Yeah, if this interview doesn't go well, watch out for thunderstorms over your house tomorrow. Just kidding. And that's probably one of the greatest things that I've seen in my 46-year career is the really advancement of what we've been able to do with forecast. When I first started, we did a 3-day forecast. That was it. That was the max. And when you said it was going to snow tomorrow, you did not put numbers up. You said light, medium, heavy. If you were gutsy, if it snowed, you said it was going to snow. That was a win. So, and in those days, we had really kind of limited information, limited data coming into us. And now we've got so much information coming in that's where I've really seen, the exponential growth in the forecast. So we went from a 3-day forecast to a 5-day forecast. And then I had a new news director when I was at 56, and he said, we want a 7-day forecast. So I was the first one in Boston to put a 7-day forecast on the air. And I will tell you, day 6 and 7, I pulled my hair out, because it was really kind of pushing the science at the time. And now we go with a 10-day forecast. So, as we've gotten over time, we've gotten better and better with the forecast. Now, everybody always says, I wish I had a nickel for, every time you're wrong, or, I wish I had a job where, I could be wrong all the time and still keep my job. We all go along with the joke and stuff like that. But the forecasts really have gotten much better. But I will tell you, the audience's demand has gotten much better. So, it was good enough that we said it was going to snow tomorrow. That was 40 years ago. Now it's like, how much snow is going to fall in my driveway? What time will it start, and what time will it be finished? And will it be warm enough for me to shovel, or should I wait until the morning? Those are the kind of things that people – sometimes the demands of the audience outstrip the science. But we try.
0: What part of the country is it easiest for a meteorologist to work, and what is the toughest part of the country? There's got to be places throughout the USA that are easy, and some are more difficult.
1: I had a friend of mine who I worked with in Iowa many, many years ago, and he got this dream job in San Luis Obispo, California, which I've never been there, but I understand it's like one of the most beautiful places you could ever imagine. He lasted 6 months, and he said, there is no weather here. I'm going to Wisconsin. So he left California for Wisconsin because there was just no weather. So San Diego, any of those places out there, they all like to say, oh, yeah, we have the most interesting weather. No, they don't. It's boring as sin. So the really exciting weather, I think, really is here. I mean, look at what we have. We have 4 very vibrant seasons. We have weather seasons as well. We have the hurricane season. We have the snow season with the nor'easters coming through. We have the spring tornadoes coming through. We have heat waves in the summer. And then we have fall foliage. So we have all these different seasons that we can deal with. And what really is kind of neat about here is we have such a smart audience. I can sit there and I can show a cold front, and most of the audience understands what that means. Whereas if you were in some place, Birmingham, Alabama, they probably wouldn't know what a cold front is or a warm front is, that kind of thing. So our audience is very smart here. And, I enjoy that. I like being around smart people, and we really, that's what I try to bring to the forecast anyway.
0: Well, if you were a ball player, Mike, what's your batting average?
1: I don't know. We never kept track of it. It's sort of like, You know, some days you wake up and you go, that was a good forecast. And then sometimes you'll wake up and go, ooh, that didn't go so well, did it? There were many sleepless nights, you know, when you go to bed and you forecast snow for the 11 o'clock news and you're up all night looking, where's the first flake? Oh, it's 2 in the morning. Oh, I said it wouldn't be here till 3. You know, that kind of stuff. So it keeps you awake at night. Those snowfall maps are probably the most agonizing things you'll ever put together as a forecaster. You know, do we draw the line here? Do we draw the line there? You know, where do we want to put that? And then the timing and stuff. The data coming into us is getting much, much better all the time. But it's still weather, and it's still New England, and it's still a challenge.
0: You know, I look at the weather report as this. Over the years, it was the most consistent thing. You always would tune in to hear the weather report. Of course, there are the sports fanatics, and then there are news fanatics or the entertainment fanatics. But a crossover on the demographics of all those different individual groups, they're all still listening for the weather. In fact,
1: absolutely.
0: I think the weather is the only common denominator.
1: Yeah, you're absolutely right. It's the number one reason that people watch the news, the local news, is to get the weather forecast. You know, whether it's at 6 or 11 or Channel 5 when I would do the 4, the 5, the 5:30, the 6, 7, 10, 11, you know, all of those shows. And that's the number one reason that all the research shows that people are tuning in. They want to know what's going on with the weather. And so hopefully you can present it to them in a way that they can use it for the next day. It's something they can use. It's news they can use.
0: All these years that you've been doing it, I got to have to ask you this, because I think I was saying, okay, what would be a tough question from, but I want you to be able to answer it, obviously.
1: Okay.
0: What would be the most extreme weather situations that you broadcast that you were in fear of people's lives, number one? Mm-hmm. Also, very confident of what you were putting out there, number two. And last but not least, that you were providing something for people as a whole that no one else could. I mean, that job is, to me, is the toughest, but it's the best on the news.
1: Yeah, the one thing that, you know, as much as I enjoy severe weather, I mean, it shows you the power of nature, and you can see that going there. You never want to have anybody, you know, with destruction, and certainly no deaths at all that way. I think that locally, the most recent one was probably the Springfield tornado back in June, you know, was it June 1st of 2001? That one was, you know, that was, you know, Munson got really destroyed on that one. I'm sorry, 2011. That was when Munson really got destroyed. And if you remember, it was a tornado coming across the river in Springfield, and they had video of it coming across. So David Brown and I were working the radar that day. We were on the air constantly talking about it. And then to see that video, and it was like, wow, this is really the serious thing. So that, you know, that is one where, you know, like with severe weather, with tornadoes. But nor'easters, you know, I mean, I live in Scituate. I'm on the coast. You know, the nor'easters coming in, you always want to be careful of something like that. You don't want to have a repeat of like a blizzard of 78. Which we probably won't have, because we just have more information available to us and better equipment. But, you know, that type of a situation, I never want to see anyone hurt. And I don't want to see people losing any damage. But it is really incredible to watch the power of nature. I mean, if you don't believe me, go down to the coast, you know, like 2 days after a storm, and watch those waves hit in the seawall. And they're shooting 30 feet in the air yet, you know, and just to see that power of Mother Nature there. So those are, you know, the kind of things that I really look for. And you know, although they give me some anxiety, it's really something I feel like I can give to the audience and explain to it. When Harvey and I worked together, it was great, because Harvey would take care of winter storms. He loved that, the nuances of forecasting long term what's going to happen with the snow. And I always enjoyed severe weather, which he hated. But I enjoyed severe weather because it's like, okay, sit down. Here's what the radar says. Here's where we go now. And where is it going to go the next 30 minutes? And it's just like that immediacy of it. I really, really enjoyed. And what was the second and third question? I went off on too much of the first.
0: Well, actually, you brought up something. I'm going to shift gears a little bit here. You sure. Mentioned something about technology has enhanced your accuracy. Yeah. But I want to know, how much has the weather patterns changed in the past 20 years? And I'm not trying to put you on the spot here. Obviously, we want to have fun with this. But people are often claiming that there is climate change. I don't know what the real definition of climate change is, or they used to call it global warming. But does any of that actually, or has any of what they've called global warming, now it's climate change, and I'm sure next month they're going to come up with a new name for it just to keep everybody happy. But how much has that affected the weather patterns here, at least in Massachusetts or New England, for the past 20 years?
1: Actually, tremendously. And I can give you some examples of that. For example, we just went through the rain that we had yesterday coming through here, and we had 4 and 5 inches of rain. Never saw that. You know, 20 years ago, you had a lot of these really kind of like gentle quarter, half-inch rain. If you got 2 inches of rain, it was the lead story the next day. And so what we're seeing now is 2 inches. Oh, good. We got a good rain out of that last night. You know, and now we're seeing these 4 and 5 inch rains. What's happening is the atmosphere is able to hold more moisture because it's warmer. And it can hold more moisture, but when it finally decides to get rid of it, it's got a lot more moisture there. So we're seeing that a lot. That's what I see a lot of going on. So, you know, you see like roads in New Bedford going underwater more regularly. All of those things. Our snowstorms, if we can get enough cold in here, we can get big storms coming through, like we did back in 14, 15. So you're seeing it that way. The other thing that I really notice is the humidity at night. You know, when I moved to Scituate, 35 years ago, very few houses actually had air conditioning. You just open the windows at night and it cooled down. Well, now the humidity is so high in the air that people are adding air conditioning. So it's rare that you find a house that's for sale that doesn't have air conditioning in it anymore. So those are like two kind of really local examples that I've seen of it taking place. And you're right, we use the term climate change. We used to use global warming, but there's actually parts of the planet that will actually be cooler because of climate change. But it's just different. Things are not what they used to be. Nothing ever is what we used to be, but it's you're starting to see some of that more and more. And I think we'll see more and more of that in the future as well.
0: So I've just been forewarned that we're running out of time. But, Mike, let me ask you a question. I know you're kind of or completely retired. Will there be something that will keep you in the game, like I said earlier? Is there something that might just a little bit after you've done the world tour?
1: Well, I haven't decided anything yet. I just said, You know what? I'm going to spend some time with my family, and that's what I'm looking forward to more than anything else. I have an old house that I'm working on. I still have all the motorcycles that I'm still working on, too. So I will. Don't worry. I'll be keeping busy.
0: All right. I'm going to talk to you off air within the next couple of days. I have something for you that you might find funny. And we could make you legendary on a national level if it does come to fruition. But I'm going to keep that concealed for now, Mike Wonkum. Is that okay?
1: That sounds great. I look forward to the call.
0: Folks, this was Channel 5's meteorologist, again, on Rush 4 here for New England. Weather forecasters, Mike Wonkum. Thank you very much for coming on, Mike. I really appreciate it.
1: My pleasure.
0: God bless you, brother. You take care. Folks, we'll see you again next Wednesday. We have John Deaton coming on, and we have Jordan Rich, who was supposed to be on tonight, but he couldn't make it. He will be on next week. Jordan Rich, John Deaton, a lot of fun. Mike Wonkum, thank you. And Emma saying, folks, have a great night. And you too, Tim. Take care.
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4: This is a special report from ABC News. I'm Dave Packer. Democrat Graham Plattner just announced he's withdrawing from Maine's U.S. Senate race. It comes after top Democrats and also independent Senator Bernie Sanders pulled their endorsements following a new sexual assault allegation, which he denies. But now Plattner says he's exiting the race. Plattner posted a video message moments ago.
5: It has placed an immense amount of weight on me as I think about what needs to happen now.
4: Plattner was slated to take on longtime Republican U.S. Senator Susan Collins in the general election in November. Maine's Democratic Party earlier today announced it voted to hold a convention if Plattner withdraws, so we expect that to now happen. The party is until July 27th to choose a replacement. Maine state law gives the party flexibility in deciding how to nominate a new candidate, and this seat crucial for Democrats' hopes to take back control of the Senate in the midterms. This is ABC News. Attorneys for Carmelo Anthony are seeking a new trial.
6: A jury didn't buy the argument that Carmelo Anthony was acting in self-defense when he stabbed Austin Metcalf to death during a rain delay in a track meet. It convicted him and sentenced him to 35 years in prison. Anthony has a new team of lawyers who claim misconduct by prosecutors during the trial and by the judge afterward. Those attorneys have asked for a new trial and a new judge to preside over it. Jim Ryan, ABC News in Dallas-Fort Worth.
4: 3 months after completing a trip around the moon, the Artemis II crew reunited with their capsule and thanked those at Kennedy Space Center who helped with their flight. Commander Reid Weissman called it a lonely capsule without the Space Launch System rocket attached.
7: Justin Verlander announced he'll be retiring after this season with the Detroit Tigers. At 43, the three-time Cy Young winner, two-time World Series champion, and 2011 American League MVP is the oldest player in Major League Baseball. Dave Packer, ABC News.
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2: 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Good evening. 903-66 outside our studios. Very pleasant out there. Getting down to about 62 overnight. Humidity creeps in tomorrow. A little less pleasant. Getting up to about 87. Hot and humid tomorrow. Showers tomorrow night. And scattered in the afternoon on Friday. Maybe with some thunder in there. Gets nicer as we get into the weekend, though. 83 on Saturday. Here's all the details with Josh Nichols.
10: We'll find a place to beat the heat on Thursday across Greater Boston, the Metro South, and the South Shore. With a good supply of sunshine, temperatures will be making their way close to 90 away from our coastal extremities. Keep in mind, the Massachusetts Bay water temperature is at 67 degrees. So you have an opportunity to take a dip and cool off. Not a bad idea at one of our South Shore beaches. Heading into your Thursday night, just a few clouds. Overnight lows will be close to 70. Turning a bit unsettled with our next weathermaker on Friday, with scattered showers and thunderstorms popping in the afternoon. High temperatures will be into the mid-80s with a bit of humidity as well. Some of those showers and thundershowers will continue into Friday night, and then the sky should clear nicely heading into Saturday. Temperatures will be into the mid-70s with a northerly breeze. Sunday brings a good supply of sunshine, high temperatures into the middle and upper 70s with an easterly sea breeze in the afternoon. And it starts to warm up again on Monday with plenty of sun. Highs will be in the mid-80s. For WATD, I'm meteorologist Josh Nichols.
11: From the secrets we keep to the lies we tell ourselves, get ready to challenge the status quo and dare to ask the questions others are too afraid to ask. Welcome to the Francesca Luca Show. 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
12: Hello, everyone, and welcome to the show. You know, most of us have a thing we do to take the edge off of a bad day. But for a lot of people, that habit has turned into a secret life that's quietly wrecking their world. Today, we're pulling the curtain back on sexual addiction. Yep, that's right. My guest is Rick Manabat. He is a certified sex addiction therapist, and he brings a perspective most don't have. He grew up in a home where this addiction was the elephant in the room. So he understands the damage it does to a family from the perspective of a son and a clinician. Rick, thanks so much for joining us tonight to help make sense of this big mess. So let's get right into it. You know, the good guy paradox. You know, you work with doctors, pastors, dads. So how does a good man end up with a secret life that could burn his whole world down?
13: Oh, great question. I would say back in the day, I was born in the 70s. Mm-hmm. And back in the day, it was kind of like, if your child looks at porn, today we're living in when your child looks at porn.
12: Uh-huh.
13: With the advent of the internet and then the smartphone, I think the access has made it possible for just everyone to be affected by this. I would say that there are some things that can play into why some people get hooked into this. One, it could be trauma. And two, your family of origin. Whenever we see guys and we're working with this issue, that's typically what we see. I like to describe this addiction as a tree. And when you look at a tree, you see the leaves and the branches and the trunk. But when you dig underground, you see the root, and the root is always something different. And so we see the porn, we see the prostitutes, we see the massage parlors. That's the obvious stuff. Mm-hmm. But when we look at the root, mm-hmm. it's connected to a lot of different other things. So,
12: and you grew up with a dad who was hooked on, addicted to porn. Is that right?
13: Yeah, he was.
12: Yeah, so I'll tell our listeners a little bit about that, if you don't mind.
13: So, like I said, I grew up in the 70s, and my father had magazines, and when my parents were still married, he had them laying around, and my mother was just like, hey, you need to hide those things. And so he put them in the basement where we didn't find them. But then they went through a divorce, mm-hmm. and he lived in an apartment, and when we would go visit him, the porn was just everywhere. It was in the bathroom. It was on the countertop. It was in his bedroom. He just did not hide it.
12: And how old were you at the time?
13: Oh, I was like 5 or 6.
12: Oh, yeah. Wow.
13: Yeah,
12: wow.
13: Yeah. Yeah. Huh. And then when, if for you older listeners, when Betamax came out and VHS came out, mm-hmm. He had created porn videos, and he would leave them in the cabinet of his kitchen. And so I would reach for a bowl for cereal, oh. and right next to the bowls, you would see his videos, and they would, you know, he'd have their names written on them. Debbie Does Dallas. And, you know, so on and so forth. So it was just all out in the open. He didn't try to hide it.
12: And how did you feel about that?
13: You know, at the time, obviously it was a very curious thing.
12: Yeah.
13: Now as an adult, when I look back at that, I've often wondered, why in the world did this guy leave all that out? Just in doing my own therapy, my dad passed away in 2013, so I never got the question answered. But my thought is, it was like his way of maybe making me and my brother men. And so, good intention, bad results, you know.
12: Huh. It's interesting that you said this guy rather than my father. So I'm just curious about that. I mean, maybe that's just me being overly analytical or overly curious, but it's just funny that you refer to him as this guy. And I would think, right?
13: So I would describe my father as, he was not a horrible father in the sense that he ever was abusive or, you know,
12: That's pretty sexually abusive, though, no?
13: Yes, exactly. Yeah. Yes, thank you for saying that. He was never that, mm-hmm. but he was just absent. You know, my dad left our house when we were... So, you know, my parents got divorced when I was around 6, and then my dad moved to California in high school, and that was the end of it. Like, I hardly saw him, and even in my childhood, when he was around, mm-hmm. there wasn't an engagement. There was no attunement. And so when he died, you know, people would respond with like such sadness. And, you know, the pressure was to match their sadness. But I lost my father when I was 6 years old. So right. It was like it wasn't a loss. So when I say that guy, it's because there was never a really relationship.
12: Well, there was a loss that you never had, right? But not him per se. And then sort of practically speaking, so how did that ultimately, well, it we know it obviously affected you in that now you counsel people who have sexual addiction. So we know it obviously profoundly affected you. Did you then end up getting into sexual addiction?
13: Yeah. So, you know, because of all the porn everywhere, I would say that I was exposed very early, way too early for my own sexual development. Mm-hmm. And there's a part of the story that I should share. My dad also molested me.
12: Oh.
13: Yeah. And so my father basically would give me a hand job, so to speak. Mm-hmm. He would masturbate. He would masturbate me. And I actually did confront him later in life. And he said what I believed about the porn. And he said, oh, I was just trying to make you a man. You know, you put those two together.
12: Yeah.
13: The molestation and the exposure to pornography, it awakened my sexuality way too early.
12: Mm-hmm. Obviously.
13: And
12: yeah.
13: So,
12: yeah.
13: Yeah. And so as a young boy, I was very, very sexual, very curious about the female body. And then in my 20s, I went through a divorce. And if your listeners have ever been through a divorce, it's like your moral compass turns off for some reason.
12: Yeah.
13: And as
12: and
13: I
12: you went
13: like
12: crazy.
13: Say, yeah, I went crazy. I like to say that I took a nosedive off the immorality tree and hit every branch going down.
12: Oh, gosh.
13: And so I just said to myself, I'm going to do whatever I want. And I did. I did everything sexually. I just watched porn constantly and just hooked up with anyone and everyone. And that was kind of like that opened the door, or that opened Pandora's box of my addiction.
12: Mm-hmm.
13: And then even after like kind of coming out of that whole scene, I still was dealing with the addiction for a while, for like 10 years until I met my future wife. So.
12: And then so you were still addicted when you met your future wife?
13: Yeah, I met her. And, you know, she and I, I'm not saying that this is, you know, I'm not imposing this on anyone, but I wanted to wait to have sex until I got married to her.
12: Uh-huh.
13: And I remember thinking like, okay, I'm going to try to do this with her. And, I thought, what if, you know, the night before the wedding, I look at porn, like it's just going to ruin things, you know, like I didn't want to have that.
12: Mm-hmm.
13: And then
12: mm-hmm.
13: I heard someone on the radio, talking about sex addiction. And I end up calling her, and I just said, "Hey, I think I have a problem here." And she told me, she's like, "You know, the first thing we're going to do is you got to get 90 days of sobriety under your belt." And I was like, "Okay, 90 days." And after I hung up
12: and this is the night before you're getting married.
13: Well, no, this was like probably 12 months before I got married.
12: Oh, I'm sorry, I'm confused.
13: Yeah.
12: Okay, sorry about
13: that. That's okay. And I called her and she told me, you know, you're going to have to get 90 days. And I hung up the phone and I sat there and I thought for a second, I was like, oh my goodness, I have never been 90 days sober. and that was the realization that I had a problem. And so that was the beginning of the journey.
12: Mm-hmm, mm-hmm. And was it obviously it was a struggle, but how big of a struggle was it for you? Were you able to go through a program or support groups and get through it? Or was it just on, off?
13: No, I kind of did it on my own.
12: Mm-hmm.
13: I mean, I was very open about it. I would tell people. I never was in a group, but I did stay sober and well past the wedding night. You know, when I met my wife, we were both in grad school and I was in a counseling program. And when I graduated, I decided this is what I want to work with. I want to work with guys who struggle with this stuff because I knew it so well. And so then I got training in it and learned what are the actual steps. I did a variation of those steps that I learned. And so, but then I got the training and learned how to actually implement the steps.
12: When actually did you specifically decide that this is the, because you said you were in a counseling program, but,
13: yep.
12: But it wasn't specific to sexual addiction at that point, right?
13: No. Yeah. It was just like to learn how to be a therapist.
12: Uh-huh. Uh-huh. What made you want to be a therapist?
13: You know, I've felt a calling to that world probably since high school. I remember the day I graduated high school, talking to a student and I said, "Hey, so what are you going to do?" And I remember she's like, "Oh, I think I want to be a social worker." And I remember being like, "What in the world is a social worker?" And she told me, she's like, "Oh, you help people and you do this." And I was like, "Oh, that sounds cool." Uh-huh. And then I decided to do community college after high school and then actually dropped out and started working. And I was working in a restaurant and one of the waitresses was in a program. It's the Jane Addams School of Social Work here in Chicago. It was for social work. And I was like, oh, social work, I know what that is. And we would talk, and she would tell me about her classes. And I remember just being like, oh, this sounds really cool. And so long story short, in my 30s, I just kind of, I started looking into grad programs. And the first one I looked into was a doctorate. And they asked me, they said, what do you want to do with this degree? I said, well, I just want to sit with clients. And they're like, well, you don't actually need a doctorate. I was like, okay, done. And so I looked into master's programs, and I got accepted. And
12: and everything else is history, yeah.
13: Yeah, I would say the day I started to work with clients, which is what you do in what's called your practicum, mm-hmm. I was like, oh, my goodness, I absolutely love this. So, yep.
12: Rick, we're going to take a short break. When we come back, you have mentioned that you work with men. So I'm just, is that correct, just men?
13: I have worked with usually the partners of sex addicts, but I mostly work with men, yes.
12: Okay, so I'm a little bit curious about that, but we are going to take a short break. Listeners, stay with us here. We will be right back. 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You'll be glad you did. All right, we are back, and you are listening to the Francesca Luca Show. I am speaking with Rick Manabat. He is a certified sex addiction therapist, and he brings a perspective most don't have because he actually grew up in a home where this addiction was very, very present. So big welcome back to you, Rick. Thanks for joining us tonight.
13: Glad to be back.
12: So my curiosity is that you mentioned before the break that, you know, you work with men. You said usually 90% of the time, I guess you would say, that it's with men. So do women not have sexual addictions? Or, because I find that sort of curious.
13: Women do. And some of the research is showing that more and more women are having problematic behavior with pornography. The difference, I would say, is it's just like right now, I would say in our culture, it's way more accepted with men. Mm. I mean, if you do a search, there's just tons and tons of groups for men who struggle with pornography or any kind of sex addiction. But you don't see it with women, but it is on the rise. Mm.

0: any idea, but I believe it is. But so I guess my question would be, so is sexual addiction along those same lines, that same problematic addictive behavior, or is it different? Where does it come from? I guess that's part B of that question. Does it come from some different place? Or so I know I asked a lot of questions in that one question, so you'll have to parse that out for us.
1: Well, I will try my best to answer all of them.
0: Okay, great.
1: One, I would say every addiction follows a very similar pattern. And think of a circle, and at the top of the circle, you would have, it would start with preoccupation, and then you move to the right side of the circle. That would be a ritual. Every addiction has like a form of a ritual. And then at the bottom of the circle is the actual behavior, whether it's drugs, alcohol, pornography, fill in the blank. Mm-hmm. And then after the behavior, the person feels despair, they feel guilt, they feel shame, and then it's just wash, rinse, repeat. The other thing I would say, you know, people often ask me, how do I know I have an addiction? And a very general way to kind of gauge whether someone does are two questions. One, does what you do have negative consequences? And have you ever tried to stop this thing or behavior and failed? And so if they answer yes to both, that kind of gives you maybe an indication that there is an addiction. Sex addiction, I would say, is a little different. There might be some, there's definitely overlap. But what I would say is this, when I get a guy typically come into my office, and this guy is coming into because he has some unwanted sexual behavior that's just causing a lot of problems, what I typically find is that that guy is acting out a story in his addiction. And it's my job as his therapist to help uncover the story and help him. And as we uncover the story, let's start working on the story. Let's start talking about the story instead of acting out the story. Mm-hmm. So let me give you a couple examples of what I mean by this. I had a client a few years back, and he came in, and you know, as I was getting to know him, I said, hey, so how did you, you know, what was your first exposure to pornography? And he said, well, you know, in middle school, some kids told me about a website, and I came home and I typed it in, and I was instantly hooked. I was like, okay. And he said, but I ended up finding something within that world that I started to navigate towards. And I said, oh, what's that? And so let me just say this right now. Everything that a guy is into has meaning. Nothing is random. Nothing is just, you know, meaningless. It all has meaning. So when he told me that he found something within that world, my ears perked up. I said, mm-hmm. So what was that? Mm-hmm. And he said, I started to like webcams. And so I just said, oh, you like to watch people having sex live. He's like, no guy. And again, my ears perked up because that's unique to him, that there's meaning there. Uh-huh. I said, okay, so what is it? What is it about watching a woman? And he said, oh, I love watching a woman pleasure herself. I said, okay. And then he said this. He said, but what really turns me on is when you could be in a room and she calls on you and you get to tell her what to do. And so I said, oh,
0: dominance.
1: Okay.
0: Dominance.
1: Well, when I heard that, my question to him was like, I said, hey, where in your story mm-hmm. have you felt like a burden? And he looked at me and his eyes got a little big and he said, I've always felt like a burden. I said, please tell me. Hmm. He's like, well, I was adopted. I was like, okay. And he said, you know, he said, I eventually met my adoptive mother or my biological mother. Mm-hmm. And I learned that she was a prostitute. I learned that she was a drug addict. And her giving me up for adoption was actually a very loving thing. He's like, I don't carry that anymore. But the family that I grew up in, he's like, you know, because of my mother's drugs, I had a lot of issues. I think he had some learning disabilities or something like that. Mm-hmm. And he said that his family would have to take him to the specialist and go to the get this assessment. And then he'd have to go to this appointment. And he said, I constantly felt like a burden to them. And so as he shared that, I looked at him. I said, listen, I think I know what's going on here.

0: I said, you're trying to work that out. I said, think about it. When you tell that girl on the other end of the line what to do, is she burdened by you or is she pleasured by you? And he, in his eyes, like, I think his head exploded at that moment. And once we uncovered that, that's what we worked on. We worked on his belief about himself that he was a burden. And as that started to change and as the power of that started to decrease, the need for a webcam girl just started, it wasn't there anymore and it started to go away.
1: I don't get it, though. So back up a second, because I'm wondering, okay. If I don't get it completely, and I'm pretty fairly psychologically savvy. I'm just wondering about my listeners. Okay, so I get that there is a story behind a sexual addiction. It comes from someplace, and you're trying to act it out. I get that.
0: But
1: what is the connection between telling a woman what to do sexually and him being a burden? That part I'm getting disconnected with.
0: So growing up, he has this belief that he's a burden. Like everything I do is a burden to my family. Here's a world where I can go and tell someone what to do, and they're not burdened by me.
1: Got it. That was easy. Okay. Got it. Okay, that was simple. Okay. I don't know how I missed that, but anyway. So I got it.
0: Let me give you another story just to kind of make this really drive in the point. This was not a client of mine, and this one's a little more extreme. But I knew of a client. This therapist shared that this client had come in, and this client's acting out behavior was very specific. There were three components to what this guy did. One, he would masturbate. Two, he would smoke a cigarette, and then three, he would go number two, basically take a dump. Yeah. And when this guy came in, you know, the therapist was kind of scratching his head, like, okay, what is going on here? but let's think of this as story now, okay? So as this therapist started to work with the client, this is what he uncovered. When this client was younger, he was in a boarding school, and sometimes he would get in trouble. And when he would get in trouble, the teachers or whoever would punish him by making him eat his own feces.
1: Oh, God.
0: Yeah. And so what this client was doing, he was recreating the story. He would stick something in his mouth, a cigarette. He would take the dump, you know, go number two. But instead of pain, he was bringing pleasure out of it by masturbating. And so...
1: Wow. That's pretty intense.
0: It is. But that's the power of story. When you get these clients coming in, there's a story being acted out. And once you uncover it, then that's where you work. You do all the work on the story.
1: What's so sad is that in life in general, anytime there's any kind of problematic behavior, any kind, right? It just, people don't really want to look at the story, right? They'll do everything they can to avoid it. You know, when someone gets into therapy, it's because they're in so much pain, they sort of have no choice. But do you know what I'm saying? It's really, it's a little tragic that you have to get to such a point of pain and angst to examine the story. But I would have never thought of sexual addiction as a story, although I'm sure you saw 50 Shades of Grey, right?
0: No, I haven't.
1: Oh, okay. Do you know the story?
0: I know it's a sexual, like it's about BDSM and sexual stuff, I think, right?
1: But he had a very like messed up kind of childhood, and I mean, he just obviously he ended up falling in love with the girl, which is just, you know, unbelievable. Yeah. But what she had to go through because he wouldn't get close to her was just amazing, and he had to completely dominate her sexually. Yeah. Now, to me, that kind of story seems very easy to interpret. I mean, like, watching it, it's just like, oh, yeah, I get that. Like, I mean, it's kind of obvious. Or, you know, conversely, if a man or a woman, they want to be a submissive, it sort of seems like, yeah, okay, I get that. You know, I mean, I think that seems kind of straightforward. I don't know. What are your thoughts?
0: If you look at the research, when it comes to sex addicts, what they find correlated is most sex addicts also have what's called, disorganized attachment. Attachment is about how we connect in relationship. And so there's four domains in attachment, and they're basically based on two things, anxiety and avoidance. And so someone who's not anxious, not avoidant, that's what we call a secure attachment.
1: Right.
0: And that's a person who grows up in a home and they're very loved. They get their needs met. You know, there might be arguing, but there's always repair. And so it's a very healthy childhood.
1: Right.
0: And those people, you know, when they enter a relationship, they know how to get their needs met. They know that if there's a break in the relationship, they know how to fix it. And so they're just very healthy, emotionally healthy people. And
1: there are people out there that are.
0: Yes. Yeah. Yeah. There are some. Yeah. But most sex addicts come with a combination of both anxiety and avoidance.
1: Uh-huh.
0: And so funny enough, sex addiction is also known as an intimacy disorder. And so if you're talking about 50 Shades of Grey, that guy probably had an intimacy disorder. He would not let her get close. He could do the sexual stuff. That was easy.
1: Right, right.
0: But to really be vulnerable with her,
1: right,
0: and to let his guard down, oh, no, he's not going to do that.
1: Mm-hmm, mm-hmm. We're going to take another short break. When we come back, I would like to talk, though, about sort of the shame spiral. Like, why does feeling guilty actually make the person want to go back to the addiction? You would think guilt would make that person want to stop. So marinate on that question, and we will be back in just a moment. Listeners, stay with us here. 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Don't waste another minute. You'll be glad you did. And mention this ad and get 10% off. All right, we are back, and you're listening to the Francesca Lucas Show. My guest is Rick Manabat. He is a certified sex addiction therapist, and we've been talking about sexual addiction. If you're just tuning in now, you can also go over to my iTunes page and listen there if you missed part of the show. So before the break, Rick, I asked you about this sort of shame spiral. And I'm curious, because if someone feels guilty or bad, what would make them want to go back to the addiction, other than it obviously it brings them some kind of excitement, obviously. But if they feel guilty, like, how do they, can't they say, okay, this makes me feel bad, so I'm not going to do it again.
0: Yeah. Oh, man, I wish it were that easy.
1: Yeah, I know. I know, because I'm thinking about it myself. I'm thinking about my own weaknesses just in general, you know, and if I get, like, really upset about something and then I, you know, like, kind of lose my stuff, you know, and then I feel bad about it. But, you know, what if something upsets me again, that sort of tends to be the way I will regulate my own emotions, which is not necessarily healthy, but, well, it's not healthy at all, actually. But, I mean, sometimes that will happen. If I get upset enough or I get really triggered, then I might, you know, get really upset. And like, oh, God, did I really need to do that? I feel really bad about it. And then, you know, but if it comes up again, there's a 50-50 chance I could, you know, it's something I always work on because we all have things that we have to work on, right, because we're human. But, you know, I mean, if the desire is too strong to, like, tear into a situation, then, you know, I might just choose that. So, I mean, I certainly get that just because you feel badly about something doesn't mean that you're not going to do it again. But what is that mechanism that keeps people going back?
0: Yeah, I mean, there's multiple mechanisms. You know, one thing I would say, you know, as we were talking about attachment before the break, if you think of attachment, it's basically a person it's like a trauma. And, you know, trauma is something that can happen to you that shouldn't. So, like, let's say you came from a home and used to get punched in the face by dad. Mm-hmm. That happened to you, but that should not happen. But trauma is also something that didn't happen that should have happened. Mm-hmm. So maybe, you know, maybe you grew up in a home where dad never hugged you or mom never said, I love you. That should happen, and it didn't.
1: Well, emotional unavailability, sure.
0: Sure.
1: Yeah.
0: So when there's what we would call attachment trauma, what happens to a person is they start to believe something about themselves. You know, maybe it's I'm worthless. And so if a person thinks they're worthless, the thinking goes like this: I'm worthless, therefore I could never actually get close to someone, because if I do, they will eventually figure out that I'm worthless as well. Mm-hmm. And then they're going to reject me. Mm-hmm. So I'm never going to get my needs met. And so, oh, I found something where I can get my needs met. It's this thing right here, whether it's porn, whether it's prostitutes. So when a person goes into a shame spiral, that feeling of worthless, that feeling of worthlessness comes up, and they're just basically going to that thing that they feel is going to meet their needs, which never actually really does. But but also it's so hard for them to go to a person because they believe they're worthless. So why would I try to get close to this person? Because I'm such a worthless human being. They're going to reject me, and you probably don't want me anyways. And so, you know, that's where it gets stuck. That's one mechanism. I mean, the other mechanism, especially if we're talking porn, there is a change in the brain. There is a rewiring of the brain, as we say. And so that takes time to heal. I mean, I'm sure your listeners have heard of the term neuroplasticity, which means the brain is pliable. It can change.
1: Yep.
0: And so that's the hope I would give people. Is like, listen, yes, your brain has been rewired sexually, but it could also be rewired back to a healthy brain. So there are multiple mechanisms.
1: That would be the ideal, right, wouldn't it? And I think that the person has to be at a point where they're very, very low to feel like they have no choice but to rewire their brain or to do the work, right? It's not gonna happen unless there's some serious pain. But now, realistically, how long does it take once the person begins this sort of therapeutic process for them to come around and to be able? Of course, it depends, I'm sure, on how much they backslide, how much they work at it. All those things, of course, matter. But what's really realistic for someone who may be listening right now that wants to say, hey, you know what, I'm going to get some help with this?
0: Yeah. You know, it's funny. Like, a lot of clients, when they come in, they're wondering that question, like, how long is this going to take? So one thing, there's two answers to that. One is, I would say to that client, listen, that's the wrong question.
1: Yeah.
0: What I would want from that client is, listen, however long it takes, I just want you to be fully committed. Okay. Just commit to the process.
1: Yep.
0: But I'm going to drop a name here. Patrick Carnes. This is who I got my training from. Mm-hmm. If you look up this guy's name, this guy's been doing sex addiction work since like probably the 90s. I mean, he's just been around forever. Mm-hmm. And what he found in his research, and he would say, if a person is fully committed, like they are just willing to make change after change after change, he would say 3 to 5 years.
1: Wow, that's a long time. But then again, yeah. I mean, isn't that like any addiction, really?
0: Yeah, and if you think of it, most clients will come in and they've been doing it for like 20 years.
1: Yeah.
0: So 20 years of addiction versus 3 to 5 years of hard work to be free from addiction, I'd say that's a pretty good bet.
1: Well, and also, yeah. I don't know, it's not like 3 to 5 years, but I'm sure they're progressing as they go along, although I would suspect it's not particularly linear, right? I mean, I would think there's a lot of, you know, sort of back and forth.
0: Yeah.
1: Right.
0: I think the term you're trying to say is relapse.
1: Yes.
0: Part of the change is actually relapse. And that's a really hard thing, because when someone does relapse, it's so painful to the client and it's so painful to the family members, like especially the wife. It's just like, oh, it's like she's wounded again. But I would say, to that person who's trying to stop an addiction, the best thing to do, which is almost counterintuitive, is to just continue to be honest. When you fail, you tell the people around you who you've committed to that you failed. Mm-hmm. And I've heard many wives say, you know, I hate it when he relapses, but he tells me every time and I trust him. That's gold.
1: It absolutely. That's interesting, because I was thinking about just that. Like, why is it so easy for an addict to look someone that they love in the eye and just lie? I'm wondering, are they lying to their spouse, or have they already lied to themselves?
0: Yeah. To me, it's a form of deception. Mm. But what I've also found, too, is it's almost like a survival instinct. Because of the shame, they believe that if people realize this about me, I will be fully rejected. And so it's almost like they're trying to protect themselves, not from the lie, but from being like totally rejected and unlovable. Although they still need to come clean. Like, again, it's so counterintuitive, because I hear all sorts of excuses like, oh, I just want to protect her feelings. And I'm always like, it is not your job to protect her feelings.
1: Exactly.
0: Your job is to be honest with her. And really, the lies are what destroy the relationship.
1: Absolutely. Always. Yes. I just switch gears here for just a second, because and talk about religion and, you know, for the religious listeners, why is just praying more sometimes the least helpful advice that they can get? I mean, how do we bring faith into the room without it feeling like a lecture?
0: Yeah. I've been a Christian since 93. I was raised Catholic, and then I converted over to Protestantism, and I would say that that's where my faith journey really began. And I was 20 when I was in 93. Mm-hmm. And I think, you know, the whole like pray about it or I'll pray about it is really a person's just uncomfortableness about knowing what to say. Mm-hmm. If I could be completely honest.
1: Yeah.
0: I do work with a lot of clients who have a faith background.
1: Mm-hmm.
0: And just to give you an example, faith is important, but it doesn't always like satisfy, in a sense. Mm-hmm. And so like, let's say I get a client coming in and they believe they're worthless, that they think they're a piece of SHIT.
1: Right. They're not. No matter how much you pray, that's going to be pretty hard to switch right?
0: Well, like, you know, they come in and they tell me this. If I were to say to them, no, you're a child of God, you're made in his image.
1: Mm-hmm.
0: You know, I list out all these Bible verses.
1: Oh yeah.
0: That doesn't change their feelings about themselves.
1: Never.
0: It's deeper. You have to walk with them in their story and find out what happened to them that they started to believe this about themselves. Mm-hmm. So just telling them that they're a child of God just doesn't change. It won't change it.
1: Yeah, I wouldn't think so. We are going to take our last break. So listeners, stay with us here. We will be right back.
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1: All right, we are back, and you are listening to the Francesca Luca Show. I am speaking with sexual addiction counselor Rick Manabet. So, Rick, we have about just less than 10 minutes left. I just have some kind of questions here and there. One is about the sort of comparison trap with social media. And I know this is it's almost like we're addicted to perfection in a way,
0: yeah.
1: Right? Mm-hmm. And so since we're talking about addiction, I thought I might just like sneak that question in there because I think it's a big one. I mean, everyone's out there, look at my, you know, you always know the ones who are like taking pictures of all their food when they're out with all their friends and have
0: guilty.
1: To post. Yeah, exactly. Guilty. Yeah. You know, but the one who has like the most perfect life and everything is just so ducky. And I think that it's really hard for a lot of people. You know, I mean, I just it's almost like people will put on Facebook sometimes that they're going to do a social media detox, and next thing you know, they're back on there. I mean, I'm on there for business, but you know, I think that the social media has really changed the way we look at our own real life relationships. And are we addicted to perfection that just doesn't exist, or what are your thoughts on that?
0: Yeah, I think social media definitely paints a picture of a person's life that everything is great. And, you know, I had a professor in my grad program make us memorize a quote. Mm-hmm. And to me, when I think of, you know, how social media kind of creates this whole picture of like, oh, this person's, You know, they're just doing amazing. The quote goes like this, be kind, for everyone you meet is fighting a great battle. And I love that.
1: Yeah. And, oh, for sure. You know, for sure.
0: And so you know, no matter what you see, if a person's even having a bad day, what if that person lost their loved one that day? And that's what's going on. So everyone you meet is fighting a great battle. And so just be kind. But in terms of the social media, yeah, I agree. I think a nice detox or a fast from social media is a good reset. Go on, you know, hang out with people and have real interaction.
1: Yeah.
0: And on the flip side, I mean, you'd probably agree with this, Francesca. Social media has caused us to become more mean. I feel like on social media, we're way meaner to people than we would be in person.
1: Oh, for sure. Absolutely. I'm going to, again, shift gears here a little bit and just kind of talk about, you know, there's a lot of those apps out there that they have these, you know, an app for accountability for this, for that, whatever it might be, whether it be for a diet or lifting weights or whatever it is. I feel like it's almost an accountability lie. And I feel like, would you say that having a filter on your phone to stop the porn, to fix the problem, is that just like putting a lock on a fridge for a guy who's starving? I mean, to me, that seems kind of, it seems like a little trite. It seems a little, I'm not really sure of the word, but it doesn't seem like it would really do the trick.
0: Yeah. It's like you're minimizing a situation here. I would say if that's the only thing, I would totally agree with you. When it comes to this work, think of Band-Aids and surgery. And that to me would be a Band-Aid. That's putting a Band-Aid on a situation. However, I would say this. If I tell all of my clients, the first, especially if there's porn, I would say the first thing we need to do is we need every device locked down. Mm-hmm. I want you to lock your iPhone down, your laptop down, your iPad. If you have a smart TV, there's probably a browser. I want that locked. I would say if you're married or in a committed relationship, I would want you to ask your partner if you could have her stuff locked too. Because let's say she were to, you know, leave to go to the grocery store and she forgot her phone, and that thing's not locked up, that's tempting for you. So I definitely say locking up your devices is very important, because what we're really trying to achieve is sobriety.
1: Right.
0: And
1: an alcoholic wouldn't go into a bar room with a friend, right? When they're trying to get off booze, right?
0: And that's not, you know, there's no quick fix in this work. There's no magical button that we got to figure out and push it and it's going to be all solved. It's multifaceted, but definitely locking your devices. And then I would add to that, you know, you talked about accountability. To do this work, you cannot do it alone. You just can't.
1: I was thinking that, yes, that it would be very, very difficult. I mean, you know, willpower is a little overrated. I mean, I believe that one does need to have willpower. You know, I mean, we have to obviously, because what is willpower? It's having the will, wanting to do it. But wanting might not necessarily be enough with any kind of addiction.
0: Yeah.
1: Right.
0: Yeah.
1: I mean, I think that like white knuckling it or trying, you know, harder almost always feel by, you know, you start on Sunday, by Tuesday night, you know, it's all bets are off, right? So
0: I mean, try telling an addict just stop it. Like, when has that ever worked? I want to stop it, but I just can't stop it.
1: Right. So what would be the first step if someone's listening and they're terrified right now? What's the very first thing that they should do when this show ends, if they are listening and they feel like they have this issue?
0: You know, if you're listening and you've never told anyone about this, go tell someone. Just there's so much power in putting it outside, and putting it out into the, you know, putting it out and not keeping it to yourself. And then if you're willing to talk to a person, whoever that is, ask them, you know, talk to them about maybe the possibility of getting to see a professional. And they'll be a sounding board and probably someone to encourage you to do it. It's terrifying coming into therapy. Like, it is.
1: Absolutely.
0: But, But coming in is also very brave. And so it's one of the bravest things to admit that you can't do something. It's so powerful.
1: And when you're, right. And when you're feeling ashamed, as these folks do, I would think that isolation is a big piece of it. They're knowing they feel bad about themselves and they have this secret to create a wall that, you know, no one can get through. So I think that's probably so getting to just tell someone sounds like it would be a great plan. So Rick, with that, knowing what you know now, what would you say to the kid version of yourself who was watching his own dad struggle with this?
0: Yeah. Oh my gosh.
1: I know that's a loaded question. Yeah.
0: You know, I would come down to him and I wouldn't shame him. I would say, hey, your curiosity about this stuff is actually really good. Like, you should be curious about this stuff. You're at an age where you're starting to be curious about everything. But I would say, come to me and ask me about this, and I'll give you the healthy version. You go down this road, you're going to get an unhealthy version of sex. Mm-hmm. It's not going to give you everything. But if you come to me, I'll tell you a healthy version of what sex should look like.
1: Well, that's beautiful. All right. Well, Rick, thank you so much for making this heavy topic feel like something that we can actually handle. And to everyone listening, the light is always better than the dark. So is there anything you want to take away, you want to leave with our listeners before we say goodnight?
0: Just to reiterate, I would say if you're a person who's struggling with this, look for community. And I'm not talking about friends. Friends are different.
1: Yep.
0: But people who actually struggle too alongside you, because when you share, they will know exactly what you're talking about. So don't do it alone. Reach out for help. You're not alone, and it's the bravest decision you can ever make. Thank you so much, Francesca.
1: Thank you. This has been so enlightening. I really do appreciate it. All right, we've got to wrap things up and say goodnight. I hope you enjoyed the show as much as I did. If you missed part of the show, you're going to want to mosey on over to my iTunes page and listen there, because this is a great segment and lots of great information. So we will see you next time.
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95.9 WATD with John Shea. Happy Wednesday to you. What a day we had today, especially compared to yesterday. It looks like the heat's being turned up for tomorrow. We'll check in on your latest weather forecast just after 10:30, and a lot happening this week in and around the South Shore. I'll update you on some of those events you might want to check out and more throughout the night here on 95.9 WATD.

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0: Michael Bublé on 95.9 WATD with John Shea. Happy Wednesday to you. Hanging out with the best songs on the radio after a spectacular day here on the South Shore. We have Josh Nichols watching your weather forecast. We'll check in with him just after 10:30. The World Cup had tonight off. Games resume tomorrow, though, with the final game at the temporarily renamed Boston Stadium in Foxborough. I can't wait for that to return to just simply Gillette. But tomorrow it is France and Morocco. And that game again is happening in Foxborough. So we'll have information on that, I'm sure, on the South Shore's Morning News tomorrow with Rob Hakala, 5 till 10 here on 95.9 WATD. In the meantime, more of the best songs on the radio straight ahead.
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Leon Bridges is called Beyond on 95.9 WATD with John Shea. So back in May, an event called Paws in the Park was scheduled to happen in Easton to benefit the Animal Protection Center of southeastern Massachusetts. It was unfortunately rained out, but it has been rescheduled, and the new date is July 18th, happening in Easton. It's called Paws in the Park. It's all to raise money for the Animal Protection Center of southeastern Massachusetts. For details on the event, APCSM.org. That's APCSM.org. We have a check on the forecast. Josh Nichols has that for you. Things are heating up tomorrow. We'll check in with him after train on 95.9 WATD.

0: 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We say hello to meteorologist Josh Nichols.
1: We head into tonight with a mainly clear sky. Temperatures will be dropping back into the middle and upper 60s, so relatively mild for tomorrow. It's sunny and hot, the high temperature close to 90 away from the immediate coast. For tomorrow night, we'll see just a few clouds. Overnight low temperatures will be near 70. On Friday, plan on some scattered showers and thunderstorms, especially into the afternoon. High temperatures will be into the mid-80s. We'll end up with a mostly sunny sky on Saturday and on Sunday, both days with highs in the upper 70s to near 80. Perfect beach weather, a little bit of a sea breeze Sunday afternoon. For WATD, I'm meteorologist Josh Nichols.
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1: The jury handed down its decision after deliberating for at least 22 hours since June 13th.
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That's Wednesday, July 15th, 10:30 till 1 WATD, broadcasting live from the Irving gas station in Pembroke, Massachusetts. 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Our own Rob Hakala will be broadcasting live there, so come say hi. I might even stop by as well. Again, that's WATD live at the Irving in Pembroke 1 week from today, Wednesday, July 15th, 10:30 till 1 for details. 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

Sheryl Crow, Soak Up the Sun on 95.9 WATD, and we certainly did that today, especially after all the rain we saw yesterday. And tomorrow, Thursday, looking like the heat is returning as well, in addition to the sunshine. We have a check on Josh Nichols' latest weather forecast, and we'll get to that report after Billy Joel on 95.9 WATD.

0: 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We say hello to meteorologist Josh Nichols.
1: We head into tonight with a mainly clear sky. Temperatures will be dropping back into the middle and upper 60s, so relatively mild for tomorrow. It's sunny and hot, the high temperature close to 90 away from the immediate coast. For tomorrow night, we'll see just a few clouds. Overnight low temperatures will be near 70. On Friday, plan on some scattered showers and thunderstorms, especially into the afternoon. High temperatures will be into the mid-80s. We'll end up with a mostly sunny sky on Saturday and on Sunday, both days with highs in the upper 70s to near 80. Perfect beach weather, a little bit of a sea breeze Sunday afternoon. For WATD, I'm meteorologist Josh Nichols.
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Hootie and the Blowfish, Let Her Cry on 95.9 WATD with John Shea. Well, happy Thursday morning, just a few minutes past midnight. Later on this morning, it's the South Shore's Morning News with Rob Hakala and the award-winning WATD news team. Probably they'll have more information on the final event at Boston Stadium, the temporarily renamed Gillette Stadium there. It's the final World Cup game happening there. It's going to be France and Morocco. And tune into the South Shore's Morning News starting at 5 o'clock later on this morning for details on that and all the happenings in and around the South Shore here on 95.9 WATD.

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Hootie and the Blowfish, Let Her Cry on 95.9 WATD with John Shea. Well, happy Thursday morning, just a few minutes past midnight. Later on this morning, it's the South Shore's Morning News with Rob Hakala and the award-winning WATD News team. Probably they'll have more information on the final event at Boston Stadium, the temporarily renamed Gillette Stadium there. It's the final World Cup game happening there. It's going to be France and Morocco. And I'll tune into the South Shore's Morning News starting at 5 o'clock later on this morning for details on that and all the happenings in and around the South Shore here on 95.9.

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1: Yeah. I'm going to do it like this. All right, let's go.

Mariah Carey on this early Thursday morning here on 95.9 WATD with John Shea. Don't forget, later on today, the temperature is heating up, so come check out some cool music at the 10th anniversary 2026 season of Bridgewater Music Alley. It's going to be Tom Abbott and Hawk in the Nest performing at Black Cat Brew Works in Bridgewater. 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

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It's been a real

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It's called Tonight Tonight on 95.9 WATD. And today is going to be quite hot from what I understand. Temperatures up into the lower 90s, according to our meteorologist, Josh Nichols. We'll check in with Josh and his latest WATD forecast after Mike and the Mechanics on 95.9 WATD.

0: 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We say hello to meteorologist Josh Nichols.
1: We head into tonight with a mainly clear sky. Temperatures will be dropping back into the middle and upper 60s, so relatively mild for tomorrow. It's sunny and hot, the high temperature close to 90, away from the immediate coast. For tomorrow night, we'll see just a few clouds. Overnight low temperatures will be near 70. On Friday, plan on some scattered showers and thunderstorms, especially into the afternoon. High temperatures will be into the mid-80s. We'll end up with a mostly sunny sky on Saturday and on Sunday, both days with highs in the upper 70s to near 80. Perfect beach weather, a little bit of a sea breeze Sunday afternoon. For WATD, I'm meteorologist Josh Nichols.
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Latest from Ed Sheeran on 95.9 WATD. It's called Repeat It. I'm John Shea. Thanks for hanging out with the South Shores radio station. My time for this very early Thursday morning has come to an end. I'm back with you later on tonight at 10 for more of the best songs on the radio. 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And in the meantime, Patrick Ryan coming in next with Together here on 95.9 WATD. Be safe. Get some sleep. I'll talk to you.

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Good morning and welcome to Together with Patrick Ryan, episode number 462 of the radio program here in its 10th year on 95.9 WATD. Welcome to the summer, everybody. We just passed Independence Day this weekend. America is now officially 250 years old, and Herb Alpert is 91 years old, and the man is out on tour with the Tijuana Brass. They started the tour here in New England, down in Rhode Island, and they will be here in August, out in Worcester, at the Hanover Theater. And that was The Green Leaves of Summer from Herb Alpert and the Tijuana Brass Volume 2 from 1963. And it's been 60 years since the album chart triumphant trifecta of Herb Alpert and the TJB. 60 years ago, Going Places, What Now, My Love, and Whipped Cream and Other Delights were all bumbling and jumbling all through the album charts. And as 60 years ago, the man is still out there. It's just amazing. And we're going to celebrate so much tonight here in the summer. I got some great birthday cards. Thank you for celebrating my birthday with me last week on the show. And I got some from Fireball Bill, and I got a card from Maria from Norwood in the mail. And from Steve at the Cohasset Shores as well. And let's see, we're going to do some summer songs tonight, some Nantasket tunes. We're going to go by and, you know, pick through our Paragon memories like we like to do every summer. Rock the Lot number 7 is coming up this month on the 27th. And it's the 7th one, and Atwood lived. If you know the saga of Chris Atwood, he almost died. He had to have a triple bypass. And that's why he was gone all last summer, and I was in his place on the alternative. Well, now we can rock the lot together. And back then, it was scary. He sent me a message saying, hey, none of us knew what was going on. He just said, I'm going in for an operation. I'm like, okay, like what, you know. And the man lived. So we'll be hearing the promo for that tonight. Also, thinking about it. And albums released July 76, 81, 86, 91, like we do. It's 50 years ago, 45, 40 years ago, and 35 years ago. We'll listen to some records. And historic moments for Jerry Rafferty, Men at Work, Cheap Trick, birthdays of Ed Ames and Steve Lawrence, Lee Hazelwood, so many others. And how about we start off in 1976, because last week we were listening to music from the Bicentennial, and this is now officially 200 years ago, right? July 7th, 1976. It was a big concert in Central Park. 50,000 people in attendance to see Jefferson Starship. And they had just released their album called Spitfire. That's the cool one with the dragon on it. And I tell you, on the back of this record, Grace just looks beautiful. She looks graceful. Well, here she is. The song off the record called Switchblade. Central Park, July 7th, 1976. He's gonna

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Dolly from her 1979 Great Balls of Fire album. Great song to hear in the summertime, Sweet Summer Lovin'. Before that, you heard Partridge Family with Summer Days. David from the Sound Machine, Sound Magazine album from 1971. It's 55 years old. Great to hear that one tonight. And ABBA with a disco song from 1978 that was supposed to be on the Voulez-Vous record. And on some copies it was, and later versions of the CD. But it really was on the Greatest Hits album, Volume 3, Summer Night City from ABBA. And we heard Grace Slick and the rest of Jefferson Starship live from Central Park. Well, it was from the record. And the song Switchblade, playing to 50,000 in the crowd. And we're going to be listening to some records that were released and some more summer songs tonight. And I got some more ready to go. I always considered this one a summer song. It's the theme to the film by the Monkees called Head. And this Greatest Hits record called The Monkees' Best is released this month in 1986. It's 40 years old. The very beginning of the movie, right? The guys jump off the bridge to this song. You're listening to Together with Patrick Ryan. And the porpoises are out there. Isn't that right, Mickey?

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2: Oh, well, thank you so much, Ma. I love you very much. And we're going to play a song and talk about Mom here in just a moment. But you just heard David Lee Roth with his classic version of the Sinatra classic, That's Life, from his Eat 'Em and Smile album, released on the 7th, a couple days ago, in 1986. It's 40 years old, and we were also celebrating the 40-year-ago triumphant return of the Monkees. And the Monkees, Then and Now, Best of the Monkees compilation, two-record set, was released in July of 86. And that was then. This is now. The single was released in June of June 27th of 1986. And that was the big comeback song. Later on, they would release the album Pool It in 1987. You also heard the Porpoise song, the theme to the Monkees movie called Head, one of the crazy, weirdest movies you ever saw. And celebrating the summer tonight with the Monks. And how about another guy who comes from that era? He showed up on episodes of the Partridge Family and other TV shows as well. Bobby Sherman. Mom has a big stack of records in her room right now. I'm doing a lot of work in her house. And sometimes when I'm there, I say, hey, Ma, what do you want me to play? And I'll go into the room and I'll find a record that specifically speaks to her. And she loved Bobby Sherman. And when this happened, my sister was in Seattle for work. So the song Seattle is on Bobby Sherman's self-titled 1969 album, and that was the record that Mom led me to. She's been doing this ever since Mom passed away earlier last year. I interact with her. I told her I would, and I get these moments where things like this happen.

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And it ain't no use in turning on your light, babe. I'm on the dark side of the road.

bound, I can't tell. Goodbye is too good a word, baby, so I just say fairly well. I ain't saying you treated me unkind, you could have done better, but I don't mind. You just kind of wasted my precious time, but don't

50 years ago, right at the beginning of the bicentennial, Helen Reddy released her album called Music Music, July 8th, 1976. Hold Me in Your Arm, or Your Dreams Tonight, from that album. Bob Dylan with Don't Twing Twice, It's All Right, from the Freewheelin' Bob Dylan. He was recording that album today in 1962. John Davidson with the opening track to his album, A Kind of Hush, Tomorrow, from 1967. And I was playing some guys that Mum likes. Mum loved John Davidson, thought he was handsome, and of course Bobby Sherman as well. You heard his version of Seattle from 1969, his self-titled debut record. And anytime I was, you know, introduced to John Davidson, not as a singer, when I was a kid, I would turn on Hollywood Squares. And Mum liked the old John Davidson and the 70s John Davidson. Jim J. Bullock as the center square. Years ago, Hollywood Squares was back with John Davidson as the host. Well, there was another record released this month in 1986, and she was a heartthrob of all of ours. Straight out of England. The beautiful Samantha Fox. Coming up on the top of the hour. Thanks for joining me here on Together with Patrick Ryan.

0: Stand by, Senator. Remember, on this record, we're trying to answer Senator McKinley's hit record. And, George, you have a word here?
1: All right, Senator, this one's for the Democrats, so let's really hear it.
2: All right, I think I'm about as ready as I'm ever going to be.
0: Okay, stand by. This is Wild Thing. Take 72, Senator.

0: You make my heart sing. You make everything groovy. Wild thing. A wild thing, I think I love you. But I want to know for sure. Come on and hold me tight. I love you, yes. How's that, guys? Is that about
1: it? Pretty close, Senator. A little less stuttering, please. All right. A little more of a liberal interpretation, Senator. Can you do that? And watch the pronunciation of the word heart.
0: Wild thing.
1: That's perfect, Senator. Lay it on him now.
0: You make my heart sing.
1: It's really coming along, Senator.
0: You make everything groovy. Yes. Wild thing. All right, Teddy on the ocarina, let's go. Tempo, Teddy, tempo.
1: Senator, we're going to have to get these kids out of the studio.
0: Sorry, Ethel, the kids are stepping on the musicians. Ethel, get them out of the recording studio now, I think. Yeah. Eunice, a little more tempo there, please.
1: Senator, do you feel comfortable now?
0: I certainly do.
1: Okay,
0: yes.
1: Just stand by. We're coming up to you now.
0: A wild thing. I think you move me.
1: That's beautiful, Senator. The kids will love it.
0: But I want to know for sure.
1: That's it. Bear down.
0: Come on and hold me tight.
1: A little more Boston soul, Senator.
0: You move me, yes.
1: All right, Senator, now let's get a big finish here now.
0: All right,
1: when you get the group going.
0: The family now.
1: Yeah, when you get them, okay. Get them going.
0: All right.
1: Yeah. Here comes the good stuff, Senator, so really get into it. Just think of the words. Here it comes. Stand by. Ready, and...
0: Oh, come on, wild thing.
1: Not so ruthless, Senator.
0: You make my heart sing.
1: That's it. Snap your fingers, Senator.
0: All right.
1: That's
0: come
1: it.
0: Back to New York, wild thing.
1: That's it.
0: Press ahead, wild thing. Think young, wild thing.
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This past weekend, July 2nd, 1986, you and I take the station wagon to the movie theaters and we go check out John Carpenter's Big Trouble in Little China, starring Kim Cattrall and Kurt Russell and James Hong. It's the 40th anniversary of one of the greatest films ever made, The Porkchop Express, by the John Carpenter Band, along with Alan Haworth composing. The theme to Big Trouble in Little China released last week in 86. And before we got to the top of the hour, you heard our Senator Bobby, which is really Bill Menken doing his impression of Bobby Kennedy. And the song is now 60 years old. It's his version of Wild Thing as Bobby Kennedy from 1966. And that was a request that came in from Fireball Bill going out to Larry in the Van. The great Chip Taylor, who wrote the song Wild Thing, passed away in March. And so great to hear Senator Bobby's version of the song. And John Anderson with the song called Flight of the Morglade. That's from his Oldies of Sun Hollow album, which was released today, July 9th, 1976. Another record released today, July 9th, but in 1991, 35 years ago, Crowded House's Woodface album. And you heard a song called All I Ask from that record, The Love Song. And started that set off with Samantha Fox. She released the Touch Me album July 7th, 1986. And we heard the title track from the record that got us all fired up 40 years ago. Well, I heard from Bob from West Wareham. We're going to hear a request that he called in a moment ago. And I got a request coming in from Steve at the Cohasset Shaws as well. And I want to welcome you to hour number two. Steve sent me a card earlier this week for my birthday. And it says here in the card, let's see, it's time for another birthday. You're looking good. You're feeling good. And apparently you don't understand how aging works. Oh, well, thanks. I appreciate that. People do say I look all right, you know. Well, how about we listen to a couple more summer songs as we go along, and you'll hear those requests right after we hear a guy who celebrates his birthday. As of yesterday, it was Ed Ames' birthday, born on yesterday's date in 1935 in Malden, Massachusetts. His version of the summer of 42's theme, The Summer Knows.

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title track from their 1984 album. Pink Floyd with Another Brick in the Wall, going out to Bob from West Wareham, who called that one in. And Back Home from the Beach Boys. They released the 15 Big Ones album on July 5th, 1976. It's 50 years old, their bicentennial album. And speaking of Steve Lawrence, I used to work at the South Shore Music Circus. And when I worked there, I was able to walk some of my favorite folks down to the stage. It was a big honor for some of us ushers. Before an act would start, we had this meeting. And at the meeting, you know, if somebody said, who wants to walk, you know, this person down? And you raised your hand if you got picked, you know. So I raised my hand for Steven Eady and for Kenny Rogers, and I got them both. So I was able to walk Steven Eady down to the stage at South Shore Music Circus. I think that was 1991. And I will be going to South Shore Music Circus, not next week, but the week after, Rock the Lot on the 27th, checking out Men at Work, Shonen Knife, and Toad the Wet Sprocket, who are going to be there on the 27th of July. I know that Maria from Norwood is also going to that show, so it'll be fun. And if you go to that show, I hope to see you there. And how about we listen to one from Men at Work, although this doesn't have Colin or Greg singing. This is a rare one where Ron Streichert wrote and sings this one on the Cargo album, one of my favorite songs ever. Settle down. Settle down and eat your peas and gravy, my boy. Kind of like, you know, you don't eat your meat, you don't get your pudding. 95.9 WATD, together's on till 4:30 a.m.

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2: Sure are. You're listening to 95.9 WATD and the radio program, together with Patrick Ryan. The Cargo album from Men at Work was at number 6 in the album chart today, 1983. Ron and Colin on backing vocals with Settle Down from the record. And they will be playing at the Music Circus. We're going to have a great time, and I hope you check it out. And you just heard Jill's voice, so it is time to play something associated with Jill. And today, I saw my sister, and she also sent me this. This is a little song from an episode of Strawberry Shortcake, where all of her friends come over with different dishes that they brought from different places.

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0: Now here's some sweet moon cakes made specially by Marzipanda and Almondine. There's a caramel flan made the Mexican way by Sweet Burrito and Cafe Ole. Nothing warms a house like a recipe. You got to write it all out so carefully. 'Cause a recipe is like a magical friend. When you eat up the goodies, you can make them again.
2: Yeah, the recipe song from Strawberry Shortcake, 1982. And my sister watches movies, you know, on her phone. And sometimes, you know, I'll hear her, like if she's got a movie on, and I'll kind of recognize it. It happened the other day. I heard Bobcat Goldthwait coming out of her phone. I said, are you watching One Crazy Summer over there? She's, yeah, of course I am. And we know all the words to it, right? Oh, yeah. Well, sadly, the uncle did not win, and the other girl got the $1 million. So he got blown up at the end of the movie to this song.

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2: 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Alien TV.

Cheap Trick on the 45. The Flame hit number one on today's date on the top 10, July 9th, 1988. Before that, you heard Susie Safety from the band Spox. They released their album called Womp That Sucker, July 3rd, 1981. It's 45 years old. And you also heard the story of Susie Safety and the story of Susie and Sam, the Muskrats. They're in love with each other, and they run around muskratting. And that's Captain and Tennille from the Song of Joy album. Larry in the Van called in some muskrat love. He hadn't heard in a while and wanted to hear it. Great to hear from you, Larry. Thanks for calling in. You heard What Does It Take from Honeymoon Suite, 1986. The end credits song from One Crazy Summer, the great film by Savage Steve Holland, celebrating its 40th anniversary. Sky High from Jigsaw is the theme to a film called The Man from Hong Kong. You heard that just because we wanted to hear it tonight. Settle Down, and yeah, we did Cargo, and I guess that's everything I did. Yes, until we got to this moment right now. I want to talk a little bit about... Oh, but it's way over here. Hang on. The notes. I wanted to talk about the saxophone player from a band called Romeo Void. Benjamin Bossy. And Benjamin suffers from a condition called embocure dystoria. And that's something that happens to people who play horns, if you play a saxophone or if you play a trumpet. And what made me think of it was earlier when we started off the show with Herb Alpert, and he's 91 years old. It amazes me that he hasn't suffered from this kind of an ailment, because he's been playing that horn his whole life. And Benjamin, the way we really learned about his battle with embocure dystoria was in the VH1 TV show called Bands Reunited. And so they reunited the band called Romeo Void with Deborah and the rest of the guys in the band. And it was kind of a sad tale, but Benjamin would tell the story about how his nephew was playing Grand Theft Auto when it first came out. And the song Never Say Never is in that video game. And so he really got to hear his uncle playing the saxophone. A few weeks ago, Steve from the Cohasset Shaws called in that request. I never got around to it, but I wanted to play a different song from that band, because we always hear the song Never Say Never. I Might Lick You Better If We Slept Together. But they released their very first record in 1981 called It's a Condition, which is strange because, you know, embocure dystoria is a condition that Benjamin suffers from. And the name of the record is called It's a Condition, released 45 years ago this week in 1981. Here's a song written by Benjamin. It's the love song on the record and sung by Deborah. Some excellent baritone sax from the man. Before we get to the top of hour number three. 95.9 ATD. Together's on till 4:30 a.m.

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George Shearing and the orchestra and quintet, conducted and arranged by Billy May, from the Blue Chiffon album from 1959, with My One and Only Love. Beautiful song. And that comes from my very own record collection. And I was speaking to Larry in the van earlier, and I was telling him that I've always wanted to build a shelf for my records. And I have these metal pots, and this week I put them all together. I had to drill and, you know, construct this metal shelf to put all my records on them. And when I did, I was able to access all of them. You know, a lot of times they're in boxes, and I'm like a madman trying to find them. And now there they are. They're right there in front of me. And my George Shearing records were right there at the top. And so I'm like, oh, I got to play some of these tonight. So I brought them in, and I might play another one at the top of the next hour. Before that, you also heard from Romeo Voids. It's a Condition album, released July of 81. Song called I Mean It, the love song on the record. 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And I heard from Maria from Norwood earlier, and I'm going to play a couple songs for her. The summer is here, and we're listening to some summertime songs. Wanted to hear School Is Out from Gary U.S. Bonds. And then we're going to go into Beach Party from Frankie Avalon. And have a great time. Oh, no.

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Vacation is here. Beach party tonight. First thing I remember knowing was a lonesome whistle blowing and a youngin's dream of growing up to ride. But that's another song and another story. But it was a train whistle much the same as that that caused some wearisome years for my mama and started a lifelong love affair with trains.

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Shelby Flint, the voice of Lila, her singing voice, from the film Snoopy Come Home, 1972. I was talking to George on the phone earlier tonight, and he told me he was watching Snoopy Come Home recently. And I went, oh, I gotta play that song then. And you heard But You Know I Love You from the First Edition, Mike Settle, Thelma Camacho, and Kenny Rogers from First Edition 1969. A dedication going out to Caroline from Cohasset from Fireball Bill. You also heard My Love Affair with Trains. Merle Haggard released his record entitled My Love Affair with Trains on July 5th, 1976. It is now 50 years old on my birthday. And you heard Beach Party from Frankie Avalon, 1956, and from 1961, School Is Out by Gary U.S. Bonds, going out to Maria from Norwood, who sent me a great card for my birthday with some scratch tickets in it, but unfortunately, I lost. That's what happens to me. I don't buy scratch tickets. You'd think I would win. Well, we're also going to celebrate the birth

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2: Hey, thank you so much, Mike Ryan. And it is 3:30 in the morning, and you're tuned to Together with Patrick Ryan. Lee Hazelwood here on his birthday with Your Sweet Love. And we just heard Mike Ryan's voice, and there's a song that actually kind of sounds like that song we just heard when it comes to notes and chord progression. And this one song you might hear on Dr. Demento every once in a while on the album from Styx, The Serpent is Rising. Tommy Shaw sings one song on there that is probably the weirdest and goofiest song that this band ever sang. And Dr. Demento would play it every once in a while, and it became a hit in the mid-80s. It was back on the Funny Five on Dr. D. Sit down on the plexiglass toilet.
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The year was 1987, and Carly and Jenny were out on the prowl, two hot girls, on a hot summer night, here on the beginning of the summer episode of Together with Patrick Ryan, hearing some great summer songs. Go-Go's with Lust to Love, the Beauty and the Beat album, was released yesterday on July 8th, 1981. It's a 45-year-old piece of vinyl. Pat Benatar's Precious Time record is also a 45-year-old record. July 6th, 1981. And Foreigner 4 was released July 3rd, 1981. Don't Let Go from that record. And Pat Benatar with Hard to Believe. And started that all off with Styx from 1973 with The Plexiglass Toilet. And how about we go out on a summer night with a song by The Lovin' Spoonful, but performed by The Pointer Sisters. From Karate Kid Part 3, 1989. Hauling in the Mattress with the Ladies. Coming up on top of hour number 4, 4 a.m., 3:50 in the morning.

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opening in theaters this week in 1991 on July 3rd. Terminator 2, Judgment Day. The theme from Brad Fidel. And even though that's kind of a short one, how about we do one more instrumental for the top of this hour to celebrate a birthday of Alan Dale and his version of Cherry Pink and Apple Blossom White. So many times we listen to the Prez Prado original. This is the other version. Wah, wah, wah.

Alan Dale from 1954 with his version of Cherry Pink and Apple Blossom White with the lyrics and excellent backing vocals as well. Alan, born on today's date in 1925, and that is the Prez Prado version, just with him singing the lyrics. And that's from a film called Underwater around that time. Good morning and welcome to episode number 462 of the radio program Together with Patrick Ryan here on July 9th, 2026. We are having such a great time here at the beginning of summer, and last week we celebrated the 250th birthday of the USA, and Steve from the Cohasset Shaws wanted to call in a song of unity, the song called Unite Together by the Patrick James Band Family Band. So here it is, everybody united together this week for the love of our country, ATD.

July 2nd, 1991, Tom Petty releases the Into the Great Wide Open album, a song called You and I Will Meet Again from that record. And by September 27th and 28th, he was at Great Woods for two nights in September of 91 on the Great Wide Open tour. Were you there? I was. It was one of the first concerts I ever drove to in my 1980 Mustang. And I worked at Caldor in Queen Anne's Corner at that time. I left Caldor and drove to Mansfield that night. It was awesome. And you also heard Tanya Tucker, Without You, What Would I Do With Me? And that's the name of her album, What Would I Do With Me, released July 2nd, 1991. It's also 35 years old. And Patrick James Band with Unite Together. Here's an interesting piece of history. On this day in 78, I believe it was, the album City to City knocked the soundtrack to Saturday Night Fever out of number one, Jerry Rafferty. So we'll start off with More Than a Woman, and then we'll go to Jerry after that. Kicking the Bee Gees' bum, ATD.

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2: Hey, thank you so much, Dad. I appreciate that. Great song, From City to City, Jerry Rafferty. Whatever's written in your heart, it knocked Saturday Night Fever out of number one in the album chart today in 1978. And you also heard Nadine earlier, last week, somebody called in. Chuck Berry's Nadine later in the show, and I totally biffed it. I screwed up. I didn't play it. And I'm really sorry. I hope you're listening right now. Whoever called in, I can't remember. And that brings us to the end of the show. Thank you so much for joining me for episode number 462 here on the program. It's now in the books, getting close to 465, which is 100 shows after 365, which I can't believe. It feels like it was just yesterday we did 365. Well, I want to remind you

Well, actually, let's do the end credits to an old TV show, like I always like to do to end the show with. It happens to be Fred Gwynne's birthday on July 10th, 1926. Herman Munster was born, but we'll do the theme too.

games with him as well. The South Shore's morning news coming up at 5 a.m. And I am going to leave you now because Larry's going to get himself all set up for the news. But I'm going to leave you with a song that was at number 4 today in the top 10 in 1988. It was these characters right here, NXS. Hey, I'll catch you next week. And remember, love is all that matters. Bye.

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1: ABC News, I'm Dave Packer. Maine Democratic Senate candidate Graham Plattner, who denies allegations of sexual assault, now says he's getting out of the running ahead of Monday's deadline to take his name off the ballot. It's one of the most closely watched races in the country as Democrats seek to take back control of Congress. President Trump says a memorandum of understanding between Iran and the U.S. is over. This is the U.S. concluded a second day of heavy strikes in Iran after ships were targeted in the Strait of Hormuz.
2: They're not doing a service to the people. And I think more than anything else is I got to know them. And I'm not sure I want to make a deal with them. We can play games, but I'm not sure I want to make a deal. Let's just finish the job.
3: ISIS never welcome here!
1: A protest march and rally in Houston Wednesday night over the ICE shooting death of an undocumented man on Tuesday. They accuse ICE does Lorenzo Saldago Araujo of attempting to evade arrest and ramming his car into an ICE vehicle. Araujo was shot and died on his way to the hospital. This is ABC News. A Texas kid struck by lightning inside of his own home.
4: It's always been kind of understood that if you're inside of your home, you're safe from lightning because the home is grounded. But an investigation is underway after a child was injured in his family's home in Harris County, Texas. The home, deputies say, was hit by lightning and an electrical current went surging through the home's wiring and electrocuted the homeowner's son, who was using a computer inside the home. They say the child was evaluated by EMS. His condition is not known. Alex Stone, ABC News.
1: A three-judge panel has denied a request from the Kennedy Center's board to restore President Trump's name to the institution while they appeal an earlier ruling that found the name change illegal. Meta says it will invest more than $9 billion to build its first artificial intelligence data center in Canada. This will be the largest outside of the United States. It will be powered by a natural gas-fired plant being developed by a consortium. Dave Packer, ABC News.
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16: 5:05, the Marshfield temperature 65 degrees. Good morning. I'm Rob Hakala. The South Shore's morning news is underway. Welcome to Thursday. 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The WATD South Shore weather forecast. We are going to have a warmer day today. We'll have sun filtered by increasing thin clouds for the morning hours, and then later in the afternoon we'll have a blend of sun and clouds with a stray shower or thunder shower possible. The high 88. This evening, variable clouds, a spotty shower or thunderstorm. We'll have some lingering rain, a low down to 67 during the overnight. Tomorrow for Friday, a mix of clouds and sun in the morning, a shower, a thunder shower, a possibility in the afternoon, 87 for Friday. Saturday, mostly sunny and less humid. Looks good for the weekend there, a high 84. We'll have a full look at the traffic and the weather coming up on the 9s on 95.9 WATD. 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
16: 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Well, the ride on Route 3 northbound looks okay. No problems there from Plymouth and Kingston right up into Weymouth and Braintree. Northbound on the expressway, we have a good ride from Furnace Brook up to the O'Neill Tunnel. Ted Williams Tunnel East is okay. No delays heading over to Logan. We've got a good ride on Route 24 up through Brockton and Avon. And the lower end of 128 looks good through Dedham and Needham. Not seeing any big problems down at the Sagamore or Bourne Bridges. Traffic on the nines every morning. Traffic emergencies when they happen on WATD. Now, the updated South Shore weather. And for today, we'll have sun filtered by increasing thin clouds for the morning hours. This afternoon, a blend of sun and clouds. Keep an eye out for a stray shower or a thunder shower. The high 88. This evening, variable clouds, spotty showers or thunder showers. A low down to 67. Tomorrow, a mix of clouds and sun. Again, a chance of an afternoon shower or thunder shower. Friday, 87. For Saturday, mostly sunny and less humid. The high on Saturday, up about 84. Right now, outside our studio in Marshfield, we're at 65 degrees at the weather station, WATD. Good morning. 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

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Traffic and weather every 10 minutes on the 9s. Business news and sports with Brendan Connolly. Everything you need to start the day. Now, here's your host, Rob Hakala.

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0: Thank you. How are you? Welcome. The South Shore's morning news underway. It is Thursday, the 9th of July, 2026. I'm Rob Hackle with the morning team. Rob in for Larry on a Thursday morning. What am I doing here? It's a Thursday. Civic duty has ended for me for Thursdays and Fridays. So back I am in the air chair for the full 5 hours, 5 days a week, 25 glorious hours of radio. Doesn't get better than that. And I am glad to be here with you early on a Thursday morning. 5:13, 65 degrees in Marshfield, headed up for a high today. Be a little warmer than yesterday, but I have to say, what a great day yesterday was. It was just a perfect summer, comfortable day. Good to get outside. I did do some yard work, and it was just great yesterday to be out in the afternoon outside. It was just nice. 88 today with a blend of sun and clouds. There is a chance for a stray shower, a thunder shower, so keep that in mind. We'll keep you updated with the traffic and the weather every 10 minutes on the nines. Christine James is in the newsroom. Yeah, it's a Thursday. That means Christine is there. She's putting together her stellar newscast. She'll be up at 5:30, and she'll be along every half hour with local news you need to know. ABC News with national news at the top of the hour. Sports. Red Sox won again last night out in Chicago. What's that? They shut out the White Sox. 5-0, you don't say. All right. 5-0 to score last night. Red Sox get the win. And that's now, what, five in a row? Yeah, five wins in a row. Let's see if they can. This, of course, just coming off sweeping the Angels. And they have the potential to sweep the White Sox. 2-10, the game this afternoon out in Chicago. We are going into the quarterfinals of the World Cup. And there is one game that will be played today. It is in Foxborough, France and Morocco. So we are down to the final eight teams. Who's going to be the winner of the World Cup? You got France and Morocco today, Spain and Belgium tomorrow, and then on Saturday, Norway and England, and Argentina and Switzerland. Yeah, that's right. France and Morocco, though, 4 o'clock today in Foxborough. We'll talk more about that coming up in the morning sports. Text line is opened up for you. 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A bit later on this morning, it is going to be a full program today. We do have a special guest co-host that will be joining us coming up. He'll be officially scheduled to join us at 6 a.m. He says he might be in a little earlier at 5:45, so we'll see. But officially, his time is 6 to 10. He is Richard Chapman. Again, one of the high bidders at the Talking Information Center auction. And there were a lot of people that bid to be on this show, and we raised a lot of money. And Richard, not only is a fan of the Talking Information Center, but also is a fan of WATD. And he has been on the program several times and also calls in. You know him, certainly, as a regular caller and a listener, but also as a special guest co-host. And he'll be joining us today. So we look forward to hearing from him coming up just around 6 o'clock, and we'll officially introduce him to the audience, and he'll be with us through the morning. We'll have a special guest joining us as well. We'll also have the Revolutionary War Minute with John Galuzzo coming up before 7. Then we'll check in with Keiko Oral at 7:40, President and CEO of C Plymouth. 8 o'clock hour, Bob Taravecchia will not be with us this week. I know, Bob Taravecchia, he had a, I think, when did I get the text last night from Bob? Let's see, 10:53. Okay, so I was sleeping, yeah. He returned from a charity event late last night, and it just wiped him. I get it. So he says he's going to be off this week. He'll be with us next Thursday. So Bob Taravecchia off today, and we hope you get your energy back, Bob. And then at 8:40, we'll have our golf reporter, Liza Churchill, checking in, and then we'll have Dr. John Hayes in at 9:22. So lots coming up on the morning news, and great to have you along as well. It is 5:18 on WATD, and we talked about this yesterday. Graham Plattner would have to suspend his Senate bid to clear the way for Democrats to pick a new nominee, and so he has done that. We had the special report last night on WATD. Let's hear more about that. And political news with ABC's Political Insights on WATD.
1: These are your political insights from ABC News. Graham Plattner suspending his campaign. The main Democratic nominee for Senate stepping down after a new sexual assault allegation surfaced. Plattner, in a video statement released Wednesday night, spoke about his potential replacement.
2: The next Democratic senator for Maine needs to belong to the people of Maine. They need to reflect the will and the values of the people of this state.
1: Maine Democrats say they're going to hold a convention to pick a new candidate. Troy Jackson, a progressive former candidate for governor, threw his hat in the ring Wednesday night. The crucial race could determine control of the U.S. Senate. President Trump says he's requesting a Supreme Court rehearing of the birthright citizenship case following the nation's highest court rejecting the president's attempt to end birthright citizenship last week. Chances are slim the Supreme Court has not agreed to rehear a case that's been already argued since 1965. Dave Packer, ABC News.
0: Time now, 5:19, back out to the roads. WATD's traffic and weather, we update it every 10 minutes on the 9s. And taking a look at the drive on Route 3, no reports of any delays. Clark Road in Plymouth up towards Union Street in Braintree, the expressway. Building volume getting by Neponset. No delays on Route 24 or 128. And we've got a good ride this morning out down at the Sagamore and Bourne Bridge. Not seeing any issues there at all. Traffic on the 9s every morning. Traffic emergencies when they happen on WATD. Now the updated South Shore weather. And for today, we are going to have a blend of sun and clouds. Watch out for a shower or a thunderstorm later in the day. High today up about 88 with a blend of sun and clouds. Then this evening, variable clouds, spotty showers and thunder showers. A low down to 67. Tomorrow, we'll have clouds mixing with sun. Shower, thunder shower possibility tomorrow afternoon on Friday, 87. And for Saturday, looks nice, mostly sunny, less humid, a high near 84. Right now, outside our studio in Marshfield, we're at 65 degrees at the weather station, WATD. Sports coming up next.
3: It was the summer of 1969, and Toby Gibson was taking the prettiest girl in school, Diane Lane, on their first official date. Toby's dad let him take his prized Ford LTD Country Squire, a beautiful vehicle with wood grain paneling, massive interior space, and a V8 engine, to the Marshfield Drive-In Theater. Toby was pulling out all the stops. Easy Rider was playing on the big screen that night, and Toby and Diane saw most of the movie. Of course, Toby was going to clean all the popcorn that had somehow found its way onto the floor before he returned his dad's car. But when the movie ended, Toby wasn't thinking about that just yet. Or about much of anything, really. A love struck Toby's head was still up in the clouds. Amidst first love's fog, Toby forgot to unhook the speaker from the car, pulled away, and came crashing back to earth as that speaker smashed through the driver's side window of his father's country squire. I guess it's true what the song says. Love hurts.
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0: Five 22, and it's time now for WATD Sports. Good morning. I'm Rob Hakala. Well, it was a win for the Red Sox last night as the Red Sox beat the White Sox in Chicago by a score of 5-0. Jake Bennett allowed 4 hits in 7 innings, as the Red Sox got the win, and they have now won five straight. They've won 10 of 12 and 13 of their last 18, so that's been kind of fun to watch that, at least see them with the winning streak. And Bennett has allowed more than two runs just twice in eight starts. He struck out four, walked one. The Red Sox will close out their series. They'll try and go for a sweep of the White Sox in Chicago this afternoon. The first pitch is at 2:10, and then the Red Sox will be heading to New York for a series against the Mets. That'll start tomorrow night. And World Cup, we're into the quarterfinal round now. We're down to the final eight teams, and the first of the quarterfinals games, just one game scheduled today, and it is down in Foxborough. That will be at 4 o'clock. It will be France and Morocco. And that's our update on sports on WATD. The Marshfield temperature 65, and we're going to be heading up for a high today of 88 with a blend of sun and clouds. A stray shower or a thunder shower a possibility later in the day. We'll get a full look at traffic and weather in the nines. Christine James, top stories at 5:30. 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All right, time to listen to some of the events this date in history here on this ninth day of July. From the Associated Press.
5: July 9th, 1896.
6: You shall not crucify mankind upon a cross of gold.
5: In Chicago, William Jennings Bryan delivers his Cross of Gold speech at the Democratic National Convention. The speech clinches the Democratic presidential nomination for Bryan, but he loses to Republican William McKinley in the fall. 1947, Britain's Princess Elizabeth is engaged to Lieutenant Philip Mountbatten. The future Queen Elizabeth II marries the future Prince Philip months later. 1997, boxer Mike Tyson is banned from the ring and fined $3 million. That's his penalty for biting Evander Holyfield's ear during their WBA championship fight in Las Vegas. 1956.
7: My mom always said, life was like a box of chocolates.
5: Tom Hanks, who won the Oscar for Best Actor in back-to-back years, is born in Concord, California. Among his roles, Philadelphia, Forrest Gump, Apollo 13, Saving Private Ryan, and the Toy Story movies. And 2002.
8: Mr. Tibbs! Well, Mr. Wood, take Mr. Tibbs! Take him down to the depot, and I mean boy like now!
5: Rod Steiger, another Oscar-winning actor, dies in Los Angeles. Steiger, whose roles included On the Waterfront and In the Heat of the Night, was 77. Today in history, July 9th. Sandy Kozel, The Associated Press.
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9: Carmakers' showrooms are starting to age. This is Jeff Gilbert with the Car Chronicles. Companies have been spending their product development money on EVs, and when government policies changed, those EVs were scrapped. Analyst John Murphy's

0: Car Chronicles. I'm Jeff Gilbert.
1: All right, it's 5:27 now on the South Shore's Morning News. Great to have you along on this Thursday morning. And you can always text in and be a part of the show on the text line at 781-837-4900. That's our text line. You can be a part of the show, 781-837-4900. 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
2: From ABC News, Wall Street Now. Markets tumbled both in the U.S. and worldwide after President Trump called the ceasefire with Iran over. The Dow lost 577 points, or 1%. The S&P dropped 21. The NASDAQ actually gained 51 points. Oil prices resumed their climb, with a barrel of Brent adding 5% to close at $78. In turn, companies with big fuel bills fell sharply, like American Airlines, which lost nearly 4%. Tech stocks helped to pare some of the losses. NVIDIA rose 3%. Another strong push came from Broadcom, which rose 4% after Apple announced a multi-year commitment to design and produce custom components for its Broadcom products. The Federal Reserve minutes from the last board meeting show members agreed to keep interest rates unchanged, but were split over whether inflation is likely to stay elevated or could cool once the Iran war ends. Michelle Franz in ABC News.
1: All right, 5:30 News is next with Christine James. We'll get you updated on the morning's top stories. Next half hour on WATD, we'll have our world-famous list of celebrity birthdays. We're going to find out who has a birthday on this 9th of July. That's coming up in the next half hour. 95.9 FM, WATD. Time now is 5:29. And we check traffic and weather. We update it every 10 minutes on the 9s. And taking a look at the early ride, Route 3 northbound. No reports of any big delays from Clark Road in Plymouth up towards Union Street in Braintree. The expressway northbound, we're starting to see some building volume as you make your way into the city. We have some slowdowns on the expressway. Looks a little busy around Granite Ave and Neponset up towards Columbia Road. 93 northbound is slow. Route 37 onto the expressway. Not seeing any big delays on Route 24 or 128. And it also looks good early down at the Cape Bridges. Sagamore and Bourne are fine. South Shore weather for today will have sun filtered by increasing thin clouds for the morning hours. This afternoon, a blend of sun and clouds with a stray shower or thunder shower. The high near 88. Variable clouds this evening, some spotty showers and thunder showers, a low 67. Tomorrow for your Friday, we'll have a mix of clouds and sun. Again, a chance of a shower or thunder shower in the afternoon, the high near 87. Right now, outside our studio in Marshfield, the temperature 65 degrees. 65 degrees in Marshfield. Good morning. It is 5:30.
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4: 65 degrees outside our South Shore studios at 5:30. Meteorologist Rob Gilman says it's going to warm up again today. Your high 88. Could be a stray shower around later on. 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Good morning. I'm Christine James. Now here's what's happening.
5: Maine Democratic Senate candidate Graham Plattner, who denies allegations of sexual assault, now says he's getting out of the running ahead of Monday's deadline to take his name off the ballot. It's one of the most closely watched races in the country as Democrats seek to take back control of Congress. President Trump says a memorandum of understanding between Iran and the U.S. is over. This is the U.S. concluded a second day of heavy strikes in Iran after ships were targeted in the Strait of Hormuz.
6: They're not doing a service to the people. And I think more than anything else is I got to know them. And I'm not sure I want to make a deal with them. We can play games, but I'm not sure I want to make a deal. Let's just finish the job.
4: That's ABC. A man drowned while swimming in a Plymouth pond. Police receiving a report of a missing swimmer at Charge Pond in Miles Standish State Forest just after 2 o'clock yesterday. After an intensive search, divers found the deceased 52-year-old man about 50 feet from shore and nearly 20 feet of water about an hour and a half later. His name has not been released. Plymouth and State Police, Plymouth Firefighters, and Environmental Police assisted in that search. The incident is under investigation. Incumbent Senator Ed Markey and his Democratic primary challenger, Congressman Seth Moulton, taking part in a debate in Western Massachusetts yesterday that included

0: Included a conversation about Markey's age with Moulton, saying a new generation of leaders are needed. Audio courtesy of WWLP Channel 22.
1: The pundits, and frankly the MAGA Republicans, always try to divide Democrats by turning this into an ideological debate. But where you may see an ideological debate, I see establishment versus change. I see new energy from next generation candidates. Because one thing that unites all of the primary wins, the more conservative and the more liberal, is that they are next generation candidates willing to challenge the status quo. We need a united Democratic Party with a lot of different perspectives to take on Trump and the MAGA Republicans. So I welcome all the next generation candidates who are stepping up and challenging the establishment with due respect to the establishment. Okay? I respect the fact that the senator has served in Washington for 50 years. I've said that often in this campaign. But we've just got to realize that when Trump controls the White House, the House, and the Senate, the establishment playbook is just not getting it done. We need new leaders, we need new ideas, and we need to win as Democrats.
0: Markey countered by saying his older age doesn't mean he's not aware of the problems that younger people face.
2: It's not your age, it's the age of your ideas that are important. And in this race, I'm the youngest guy. These activists, these young people across the country, they want change. They want fundamental change. They want Medicare for all because they're living in a health care crisis. Congressman Moulton opposes that. They want to ensure that we don't give slush funds to Donald Trump, a $1 trillion defense budget just 7 months ago to invade Iran, which has now led to a gasoline and home heating oil, natural gas crisis in Massachusetts and across our country. They want a housing bill that solves their problems. Elizabeth Warren put it together. I partnered with her on that bill. Congressman Moulton was up here campaigning rather than being on the floor of the United States House of Representatives to vote for that housing bill. Those young people, they want fare free transit. We have it now in parts of Boston, up in Merrimack Valley, out in Worcester. That is something that those young people are standing up and they are fighting for.
1: Thank you, Senator.
2: Presley, I introduced the bill on fare-free transit, and that's the progressive vision we need for the future.
0: And the Massachusetts primary election takes place on Tuesday, September 1st. More news right after this.
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0: 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A former Suffolk County prosecutor and Cohasset School Committee member, Craig McClellan, telling WATD News that he wants to become the next Norfolk County District Attorney. We asked how he would respond to allegations involving state police investigators in the district attorney's office.
4: I want to take a different approach. So just to be clear, the DA is not under any obligation to exclusively use the state police to investigate deaths in the county. I think that the state police, I actually believe that the state police, and this is coming from years of experience working in the criminal justice arena, I think the bulk of state police troopers that I've dealt with are consummate professionals. There's some culture issues there. There are some failures that we need to address in a meaningful way. There's some serious problems that were highlighted by virtue of some of these text messages that, you know, that has been reported on heavily. But I think that we need to involve our local departments more as well. And I know that there's been some controversy with some of them as well. But again, you know, while we need to address these sort of cultural issues on a parallel path, we also need to devise ways, like novel, innovative ways of creating, you know, elite investigative forces that aren't necessarily just connected to one department. We have a lot of great investigators in these local departments that have a lot of local knowledge that can help solve crimes, you know, and I think that we should involve them more. But we do need to still involve the state police. They have a lot of resources, and they have a lot of expertise.
0: The entire interview with Craig McClellan can be found on our website, 959WATD.com. Well, cars will be lining up in front of the WATD studios in Marshall this morning. It's another veterans food drive-thru.
5: The July version is ready to come to be. We've shoveled through the winter and the snowstorms, and now we're going to be sweating out the oldies, as Richard Simmons used to say, and the old goon squad will be up and activated. It'll be a fine effort, I'm sure, and it's gotten so that in 45 minutes we're all done. The goon squad does such a good job of filling up the cars and getting the people out, and a lot of the same people come back from time to time, so you know, it's like we just welcome them back, and if it's the first time, so be it. But it's getting to be pretty good, and we're giving away some real needy parcels of produce.
0: And Veterans Voice host Greg Brasso says also offerings available for our four-legged friends.
5: We'll have some pet food available for the four-legged dogs and cats. So come on down and say hello.
0: Participants has to be in line by 9:30 this morning right in front of our WATD studios, 130 Enterprise Drive in Marshfield.
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7: I barely touched it.
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10: And good morning. It's 5:39, and taking a look at the early ride, the expressway is starting to pick up some more volume around East Milton, Granite Ave, up towards Columbia Road. No problems on Route 3. We got a nice ride there along the South Shore. Still in good shape on Route 24. 128 is fine up through Dedham and Needham. And not seeing any early delays down at the Sagamore or Bourne Bridges. Traffic on the nines every morning. Traffic emergencies when they happen on WATD. Now the updated South Shore weather.
0: And thank you. According to our chief meteorologist, Rob Gilman, a slow-moving cold front pushing southward across New England today can trigger some spot showers or thunder showers later this afternoon into the evening hours. Your high today going up to 88. And now that first front will wash out, but a reinforcing cold front will drop southward, bringing additional spot showers or thunder showers Friday afternoon or early evening. Your Friday high is 87. And an expansive ridge of high pressure brings cooler, drier weather just in time for the weekend and into early next week. Saturday's got a high of 84, and ditto on Sunday, another 84-degree high. Sounds beautiful. And a warm front will bring a chance of showers or thunder showers on Tuesday and Wednesday, with a return to warmer, more humid conditions. 89 for a high on Tuesday, and 93 is your high on Wednesday. Pretty comfortable right now. 65 degrees outside our South Shore studios at 5:41 and 41 seconds. It's Thursday. I'm Christine James. We got more for you. We've got Rob Hakala back in his Thursday seat right here, 95.9 WA.

0: duty over. Back I am Thursday morning. Great to be with you. It's the 9th of July. This is the South Shore's Morning News. And we're going to talk about birthdays coming up. Who has a birthday today on this 9th of July? We're going to find out. We'll get our panel set up. We'll have Christine James in the newsroom and a special guest co-host who is already here. That's right, I know. Got here early before 6. We'll tell you who that is. If you were listening last half hour, you know. We'll introduce him in just a moment, so stay right where you are. Sports, Red Sox got the win. Last night in Chicago, they beat the White Sox 5-0. That's 5 wins in a row for the Red Sox. They'll go for the sweep this afternoon. First pitch will be at 2:10 in Chicago. And the quarterfinals of the World Cup gets underway today, and it will be in Foxborough. The matchup will be France versus that will be France versus Morocco, and that will be at 4 in Foxborough. Lottery numbers, Mass Evening Daily, 8364, 8364 for the evening numbers. Mass Cash, evening numbers, 2412, 1328, 2412, 1328 for the evening Mass Cash numbers. Powerball, 12, 29, 37, 43, 55, 12, 29, 37, 43, 55, Powerball, 18. Millionaire for Life, 16, 18, 43, 48, 50. 16, 18, 43, 48, 50. Millionaire Ball, 1. And the Mega Bucks, 2, 7, 13, 19, 20, 31. 2, 7, 13, 19, 20, 31. WATD time, 5:43. Birthdays coming up. 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It's 781-837-4900. 781-837-4900. 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
0: Good morning. It is 5:45, and it's time now for our world-famous list of celebrity birthdays. And if you have a birthday on this 9th of July, well, happy birthday to you from the entire WATD morning team. 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First, let me bring in our anchor, managing editor, news director from the WATD newsroom. It's a Thursday morning. We have not worked on Thursdays together in a while. Christine James, good morning.
7: Good morning, Rob. I almost didn't recognize you. It's been so long.
0: I know. I'm in for Larry today on a Thursday.
7: He gets to sleep in.
0: He does, and he is very happy about that. He's very happy about that. He takes his sleep very seriously, as many of us do. All right, and we also, and we'll give him a full introduction more when we have more time after 6, but he's early, so let's bring him in here. We don't want to be rude to our special guest. Here he is, ladies and gentlemen, Richard Chapman. Good morning, Richard.
8: Well, good morning, Rob, Christine, and good morning to everybody out there. And, Rob, I congratulate you for your service, both as a juror and in your service as a grand juror.
0: Thank you. Thank you very much. I appreciate that. Very good experience, I have to say. Well, Richard, we're going to give him a full explanation, but he was one of the high bidders at the Talking Information Center auction. But I want to bring him in now because he's here, and so we don't want him just standing down in the lobby for an hour. So, Richard, I'm glad you're up here. Let's get into some birthdays. Let's dive in. We're going to say happy birthday, someone that we've had on the program many, many times. We were lucky to have him on, author Dean Koontz. Remember, he's been on the program before over the years. We were lucky to get Dean Koontz. His novels, a lot of suspense thrillers, but you get some horror, fantasy, sci-fi, mystery mixed in.
7: With his love of golden retrievers.
0: Yes, as well. Mm-hmm. Yeah, that's right. He wrote was a great book about his dog as well. Dean Koontz from Pennsylvania. He is from Everett, Pennsylvania. He is today celebrating his 81st birthday, 81 years old. Up next in our celebrity birthday list, I think someone who we have a soft spot for here, and I know you do, Christine, I'm pretty sure I can say that, actor Chris Cooper has a birthday today. I think you're a fan. Richard, you probably have enjoyed him as well. Yeah, just a great actor. Stage and screen. Let's see. A Time to Kill, October Sky, American Beauty, The Bourne Identity.
7: Was he in The Patriot?
0: Yeah, you're right. He was in The Patriot.
7: I was glad I got to interview him once, too, because
0: Chris Cooper.
7: He and his wife, Mary Ann Leone, are real advocates in the schools for their son and special education. It was a treat to meet both of them.
0: Yeah, he's great, and I know he's been involved with a lot of different organizations around the South Shore. Chris Cooper has a birthday today, and he is today 75 years old today. Do we have him? This is, I think, opposite Ben Affleck in The Town, and you'll hear as well as he's got that regional dialect as he says, what's the word, Richard, that people would say around here for the living room? You want to say it? The parlor.
8: Right.
0: I'll be in the parlor.
8: Yeah, we had other words for it, I guess, in my family, but, you know, that you're right, the power.
9: How come you never try to call anybody or look for them and ask them?
0: You're not looking for mom.
10: You mother left. You cried so hard you were thrown up. All over the parlor. So I told you, if you looked around, you might find her. Just to give you an activity. I didn't...
7: Cried so hard.
0: Yeah.
7: I love that.
0: All right, there you go. There's Chris Cooper. Happy birthday. He today is 75, and he did visit the radio station a few times over the years as well, and was pretty shameless. Someone, when he came here, made him do a station ID. You know, how embarrassing. But, at the time, that's the kind of thing that happens. You know, people would say, oh, please, come up here and do a station ID. And you're like, come on, it's Chris Cooper, for gosh sakes, have some decency.
8: Oh, God, I wouldn't turn down the opportunity
0: to do a station ID. I don't know. Do we have it? Okay. Yeah, all right, go ahead.
11: This is Chris Cooper. When I'm home here on the South Shore, not in Hollywood making movies, I always listen to the award-winning station WATD. It's the South Shore's radio station for news and great music.
0: All right. Thank you very much,
7: Mr.
0: Chris Cooper. He's very enthusiastic. He did that with excitement and enthusiasm.
8: Hear, hear.
0: Yeah. Deserves an Oscar for that. All right. Chris Cooper, happy birthday. He today is 75. All right. Up next, we've got a whole bunch of other birthdays. We're going to try to squeeze them in, so stay right where you are right now. Let's get a check of traffic and weather. And taking a look at the ride on Route 3 on the northbound side, you're in good shape from Plymouth to Braintree. The expressway is heavy from Granite Ave to Columbia Road. 24 is picking up volume between Harrison Boulevard and 139. No delays down the Cape. South Shore weather. For today, we'll have a blend of sun and clouds. Watch out for a stray shower or thunder shower later. 88. Tonight, clouds. Again, a spotty shower, thundershower possible. Low 67. Tomorrow, a mix of clouds and sun with, again, a chance of an afternoon shower, thundershower. Friday's high 87. Right now, outside our studio in Marshfield, 66 at the weather station, WATD. Celebrity birthdays roll on. I'm Rob, along with Christine and our special guest co-host, Richard Chapman. And Pete from Hingham said, yeah, Chris Cooper, he liked him in Seabiscuit. That was good. Yeah, that's a good one, Seabiscuit. All right, let's see. Up next on our celebrity birthday list, he always seems very relaxed. He does a radio show, right, Richard? John Tesh has a birthday today. I think...
7: He is relaxed. He's so mellow. All the time.
0: Easygoing. He wrote the NBA on NBC basketball theme, Round Ball Rock. He is. He was co-host of What Entertainment Tonight, and is also married to Connie Selica. Happy birthday to John Tesh, who of course does a syndicated radio show. I think it's Intelligence for Your Life.
7: Thanks for that mellow greeting, Rob.
0: I'm John Tesh. All right, 74 years old today. Happy birthday. All right, let's see. Up next on our celebrity birthday list, we're going to say happy birthday to a country singer. David Ball has a birthday today from Rock Hill, South Carolina. And let's see. One of his highest charting hits was Riding with Private Malone. Okay, yeah, I do hear this a lot. They will play that usually on a Veterans Day or Memorial Day as well. You'll hear Riding with Private Malone. I'm sure you've heard this song before.
12: 30 years of dust and dirt on that green army tarp. And when I pulled
0: 73 for David Ball.

0: But for I know, it gets me every time. I can't, you know, every time. It's like I'm hearing it for the first time. I don't know. It's like, you know, it's one of those songs. David Ball, 73 years old. Up next on our celebrity birthday list, business and executive TV personality, Mr. Wonderful, Kevin O'Leary, has a birthday today from Shark Tank. He's from Canada, and he had what, like a software bit? I don't know.
1: He's a little abrupt sometimes.
0: He is.
1: He's usually accurate in his analysis, but he's kind of almost like Judge Judy, where it's like, I think your idea stinks.
0: Yes.
1: You know,
0: yes.
1: Why are you wasting our time?
0: It's like, I know.
2: Well, you know, I find this true about the few times I've watched Shark Tank.
0: Yeah.
2: I find this quite true of all the hosts on the program. You know, you got to really be, you know, up on your game on what you invented or what you want to present and do it right. And That is true.
0: You're right about that, because Mr. Wonderful can be very savage at times, a mm-hmm. bit of a roast, if you will. And I remember he worked locally, though, with the Wicked Good
1: Cupcake. Cohasset.
0: Yeah, he picked that mother and daughter. And, you know, then eventually they built the company and sold it off. Here he is. Mr. Wonderful, can you just be quite honest, as always? Don't hold back, Mr. Kevin O'Leary, 72.
3: For a minute. You're a combination of spontaneous combustion and ADD mixed together. I'm not kidding. It's very difficult to listen to you.
4: Yeah.
3: Luckily for you, I got my undergrad in psychology. To make money, I worked on a rhesus study that used the same technology that you modified.
5: How many other degrees, right?
3: And I'm telling you the truth here, so I'm interested, okay? I believe this technology works because I've seen it work. Your valuation is crazy. Okay? I'm sorry. It's not worth $15.9 million now. I'm going to solve the problem in deal structure. I'm very creative. I'll give you the $500,000 as debt on the company, okay? You're going to give me the 3.14% as equity today, and you're going to walk out of here with a Shark Tank deal. I'm going to put it on for 24 months at 7.5% and balloon payment me back in 2 years. If one-third of your projections are right, you can easily do that.
6: It's an offer.
4: This is the problem.
0: Yeah, it's an offer.
1: An offer or an insult.
0: Oh, my gosh. Kevin O'Leary, 72 years old today. Happy birthday. Up next on our celebrity birthday list, Debbie Sledge has a birthday today, a member of Sister Sledge.
1: Oh, yeah. Oh, and this is a banned song.
0: Yeah.
1: Remember this?
0: We're going to get in trouble.
1: I love it. Ed and I actually had an on-air discussion about this.
0: About this song.
1: Yes. I asked him if he'd been in any weddings in the past 30 years.
0: Wow. Yeah, for some reason, yeah, he just hated this song, right? Happy birthday, Sister Sledge. Debbie Sledge, 72.
7: We are family.
0: All right, let me see here. I'm going to try to get these other ones in here as quick as I can. We may have to do a holdover for the local birthdays. All right, guys, we're going to go into fast mode here. Jimmy Smits has a birthday today. Remember him on L.A.
1: Law? L.A. Law, loved him.
0: NYPD Blue and Bail Organa in the Star Wars franchise. Jimmy Smits, happy birthday. He today is 71. Senator Lindsey Graham has a birthday today. He's your senator from South Carolina. Lindsey Graham.
1: Is that a southern accent?
0: I don't know. He's an interesting character,
1: isn't
0: he? He is
1: interesting.
0: I mean, he seems like it should be fake, but he's real. 71 years old today. I just saw this guy and, well, I heard his voice in Toy Story 5. Tom Hanks has a birthday today.
2: Oh, yeah. I love Tom
1: Me
2: Hanks.
1: Me too.
0: The Money Pit, Splash,
1: Forrest Gump.
2: I love him in Forrest Gump.
0: Yeah. Saving Private Ryan. Yes. Catch Me If You Can. So many good movies you should think about.
1: That's right, Hand Ratty from Boston.
0: Yeah.
1: That's right, and Catch Me If You Can.
0: What was I going to say? Well, yeah, did we mention Apollo 13, The Green Mile, Castaway? Yes. I think he played Fred Rogers. He was Sully. He was Saving Mr. Banks. He was Disney. I mean, the guy he's done it all. Happy birthday to Tom Hanks. And then I think multiple roles in The Polar Express, so we'll talk about Tom Hanks, born in California, and of course, don't forget Bosom Buddies, that early TV series. Tom Hanks is today 70. Rock singer Jim Kerr from Simple Minds, Don't You Forget About Me, right? Remember that song?
2: Oh, yes.
0: Happy birthday
2: that
0: to...
2: That was in the 80s.
0: Yeah.
2: Right? Yeah.
0: Jim Kerr, 67 years old today. Happy birthday. And that's that group from Scotland. Jim Kerr is from Scotland. Happy birthday. Tartan Army, 67 years old all today. Right. We love the Scottish. Let's see. Actor, director, Fred Savage has a birthday today. Kevin!
1: Wonder Kevin. Years, one of my favorite shows.
0: I know. Take out the garbage, Kevin. All right. Fred Savage from Chicago.
1: Hey, Butthead.
0: He's 50 years old. He was just perfect in that.
1: I loved it.
0: He's got that still that boyish look. And Linda Park has a birthday today. She went to BU, and she was the communications officer in Star Trek Enterprise. Hoshi Sato, born in South Korea.
1: Was she a communications major?
0: I'm 48 years old. I don't know. That's
1: a
0: good question.
1: She was
2: probably.
1: Right.
0: Yeah.
2: Probably.
1: Planning for the role early.
0: All right. Stick around, okay, guys? We'll do the more birthdays after 6.
1: Gotcha.
0: We'll do the local action. 559, traffic and weather in the 9s. Route 3 looks good. Northbound Expressway, heavy Granite Ave to Columbia Road. A blend of sun and clouds. Watch for a shower, a thunder shower later. The high today up about 88. Right now, 66 in Marshfield. Good morning. It is 6 o'clock.
4: ABC News, I'm Sherry Preston. A new round of strikes targeting Iran overnight. That, in addition to the strikes on Wednesday, being felt on Wall Street.
6: The Dow tumbling 576 points, and S&P 500 closing 21 points lower. Americans prepping for possibly higher gas prices. According to Gas Buddy, the average U.S. price for a regular gallon of gas is hovering around $3.77 a gallon, up 83 cents since the start of the war.
4: ABC senior White House correspondent Jacqueline Lee. Maine Democratic Senate candidate Graham Plattner has stepped aside in the Senate race, but denies the latest sex assault allegations against him. Now comes the big question of who will replace him on the November ballot. In Houston, a large crowd marching through the city to support the family of a man killed by ICE agents earlier this week. He was undocumented and had spent the last 35 years living in the U.S. This is ABC News. Dangerous heat gripping much of the nation once again. ABC's Sam Champion with more on what part of the country feels the hottest.
8: Extreme heat warnings that are snuggled up against the coast. That's Georgia into the Carolinas. Charleston at 111. And over the next 3 days, it does not get better. Focus down into Florida, then move over to Louisiana as well with those heat index levels near 110.
4: It'll be a while before we know the exact reason that that building in New York City was in danger of collapse.
9: Crews inside that building were alarmed when they saw beams bending, windows breaking, and concrete starting to crumble. The mayor is promising a full investigation.
10: As soon as we answer the emergency questions around safety in this moment, we are going to be conducting a full investigation as to how we got to this point.
9: Officials say the building is now stable. Evacuated buildings and nearby streets are starting to reopen.
4: That's ABC's Aaron Katursky. Developer says it was nothing more than a typical construction mishap. I'm Sherry Preston, ABC News.
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1: 66 degrees outside our South Shore studios at 6:02. Meteorologist Rob Gilman says sun and clouds today becoming humid and breezy. Your high 88. 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Injured? Call early before it's too late. 617-444-7777. Good morning. I'm Christine James. Now here's what's happening. A boil water order is in effect for Norwell. Town officials said Wednesday they were notified that a sample collected on Tuesday was positive for E. coli bacteria. Residents being advised to use bottled water or bring all water to a rolling boil and let it boil for at least a minute, and then until further notice, bottled or bottled water should be used for drinking, making ice, food prep, brushing teeth, and washing dishes. Now, in addition, it's advised to discard all ice beverages, uncooked foods, and formula made with tap water collected on or after Tuesday. Officials say they're flushing water mains and increasing chlorination and will inform residents when tests show no bacteria and the boil water order is no longer needed. And the town administrator is going to be joining me live at 8 o'clock to talk a little bit more about this situation in Norwell.
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1: 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A group of boaters rescued off the coast of Brent Rock after their vessel took on water. Marshfield Police Lieutenant Christopher Jones telling WATD News that shortly before 12:45 p.m. Wednesday, they received a call from the passengers on the boat reporting a dead engine. Lieutenant Jones says the boat's passengers are from Indiana and unfamiliar with the local waterways, but they were able to describe the surrounding area to the dispatcher, who was then able to provide their location to the harbor master. Harbor master dispatched a boat and the passengers taken back to town pier. Two of the passengers evaluated by an ambulance. No injuries were reported. A proposed gas station in Plymouth is being opposed by neighboring Kingston. WATD's Tom Gorman has more on the story.
16: A Costco gas station that may soon be coming to Plymouth is drawing concern from Kingston officials. Plymouth Town Manager Derek Merdisi has details about the Plymouth Zoning Board of Appeals approval of the gas station.
17: So the ZBA approved in a unanimous vote 360 Cherry Street, which is a site that is being looked at for Costco. First a Costco gas station, ultimately a Costco location. Town Meeting had approved a rezoning of this location about a year ago in preparation for Costco to come to town and establish roots here in town. So we'll go through the next step to hopefully bring Costco here to town.
16: Kingston town officials are opposed to the gas station's location, as explained by Selectman Chair Kim Enberg.
18: There are concerns about where it would be located due to where the water is in our area that serves our community as well as Plymouth and surrounding communities as well. So they approved a placement of a gas station, and we are appealing that decision because we don't actually think it's in the best interest of the communities as a whole.
16: The Plymouth site is currently vacant and has been used for gravel removal. Reporting from Plymouth, Tom Gorman, WATD News.
1: And the Goon Squad will be keeping the Spirit of America 250 alive this morning as they host another Veterans Food drive-through.
19: Yes, we have the July 4th version signed, although there were some fellows in that I heard that were at the signing that July 2nd was the actual date. But we'll go along with we won't fight that battle. We'll let that one go.
1: Veterans Voice host Greg Brasso says donations still being sought to keep things going with the food drive.
19: Boy, donations more than ever. Gift cards, write us a check. It's a tax deductible donation. If your company has the ability to have a canned day at your locations, maybe you could raise some canned food for us. Or gift cards and checks are really the easiest to spin around, and that way we can accompany the food that we're able to raise with some fill-ins so that we have a pretty balanced diet at the end of the day.
1: Participants has to be in line by 9:30 this morning in front of our WATD studios, 130 Enterprise Drive here in Marshfield. Well, a Weymouth man who was a security specialist with the Federal Department of Energy sentenced in Boston federal court for trying to bribe a government employee to secure contracts for a private company. 35-year-old Edward Daugherty, who lives in Washington, D.C., was sentenced to serve 3 years probation with the first 6 months in home confinement and pay a $10,000 fine. U.S. Attorney Leo Foley said Daugherty pleaded guilty in March to charges of honest services fraud, payment of illegal gratuities, and bribery of a public official. Investigators say just before Daugherty started working for the Department of Energy, he launched a company in Massachusetts called MAE Services. Daugherty offered a Department of Energy employee money in exchange for receiving government contracts for his company. The employee reported that incident to law enforcement. During an investigation, Daugherty recorded offering the employee $10,000 to ensure his company would be awarded the contracts. Authorities say Daugherty made two down payments on the bribe, totaling $2,500.
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22: Now, WATD traffic and weather on the nines.
0: All right, the time now is 6:09, and your Thursday ride. We do have delays this morning on the expressway already building from Granite Ave as you make your way up towards Southampton Street. It's about, we're looking at drive time Braintree to Boston of about 17 to 18 minutes now. Route 3 checks out okay, no problems from Herring Pond Road in Plymouth up to Union Street in Braintree. Lighter volume. It is summertime. We see that lighter traffic, and this is also very popular this week for vacations as well. The northbound side of 24 is slow around Route 27 in Brockton, up past 139. 128 looks good through Dedham and Needham. No delays on 44 or down at the Cape Bridges. Traffic on the nines every morning. Traffic emergencies when they happen on WATD. Now the updated South Shore weather.
23: It's back to the sizzle of summer. Sunshine will mix with some cloudiness, becoming breezy and quite humid. The high 88. Into tonight, hazy, uncomfortably warm and humid. Low of 69, 74 in Boston. Tomorrow, again, clouds, some sun, with high to oppressive humidity at first. A high of 87 early in the day. There'll be a heavy downpour around with thunder, and then the wind shifting in from the northeast. Temperature will drop into the upper 70s late in the afternoon. What a beautiful weekend in store with summer polar air. Saturday, sunshine, a few clouds, low humidity into Sunday. Highs near 76 along the South Shore's beaches and coastal neighborhoods, 84 away from the ocean. Next weather in just 10 minutes. For WATD, I'm meteorologist Rob Gilman.
1: 66 degrees outside our South Shore studio, 611. That's local news. I'm Christine James, sending it back to Rob Hakala and Richard Chapman right here, 95.9 WATD.
0: You got it, Christine. Thursday edition of the South Shore's Morning News. Great to have you here. We're going to be with you right up till 10 o'clock today.
24: This is Chris Cooper.
0: Oh, what? No, wait.
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0: No, I understand.
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0: All right. Happy birthday, Chris Cooper. Yes, we've got our special guest host, Richard Chapman, who is here. Richard, good morning again to you.
2: And good morning to everyone who's just joined us.
0: Yeah, welcome to the program. We understand, we wished everybody listened starting at 5 a.m., but I understand some people tune in a bit later. We've got different people joining us, as you know, at different times, including Matt from Pembroke. That just checked in on the text line. You know Matt from Pembroke.
2: Oh, I feel as if he's part of the family. I really do. I love hearing from him. I'm just amazed at his involvement with the right whales and, of course, with the Bruins and everything else. And Matt, good morning to you.
0: Good morning. Yeah, he said, I did not know your civic duty has ended, but congratulations. And that's true, Matt from Pembroke. I will tell you that Thursdays and Fridays have been released. I have done my about 3 months or something of service. However, they do have the ability to call you back, but that would be on Tuesdays. I think I can talk about that.
1: So you weren't doing jail time.
0: I
1: figured they were just dividing it up a little bit. So you work part time.
0: No, I don't. Because when you say
1: slammer, wrong.
0: You think, like, something's
1: doing
0: wrong.
1: Hard
0: like
1: time.
0: I'm in some program or some kind of I have to go in once a week
1: bang
0: to get
1: your
0: treatment.
1: Cup on the jail.
0: You know, I go in. You know, hey, let me out. But no, it wasn't any kind of, I didn't have to go pick trash off the highway on Thursdays, or I wasn't in some kind of treatment program. But no, I mean, you know, here I am. So, yeah, enjoy the rest of the week. It's great to have you back on Thursdays with Christine. Thank you. Although I will admit,
1: Rob, your probation officer's here.
0: It wasn't bad to get a little extra sleep, you know, on Thursday morning. It was kind of fun. Like Wednesday nights, I could kind of stay up a little bit later, you know. But anyway, back I am. Yeah, because I got up around this time. I was getting up at 6 to go off to civic duty. Matt from Pembroke, I'm sure you noticed as well, the president made the comments yesterday, President Trump, and as soon as he made those comments, I came in yesterday, it was 3:38, then I went back and Noria was like 3:45 or something, and I said, oh, here we go again. Mm-hmm. And so he stopped for gas in Bridgewater before the prices go up again. I paid $3.45 per gallon this morning, says Matt from Pembroke. That's good. Heading south. Have a great day, he says. Paul from Bridgewater, I'm with you, Christine. I love the Wonder Years. And I also loved Chris Cooper in The Patriot.
1: Yes.
0: And my family also called our living room the Pala. Yeah. So there you go. That's Paul from Bridgewater.
1: I like that.
0: And Chris Cooper is 75 today and Fred Savage is 50. And Jay in Plimpton was talking about that Carl Hanratty, right? That was Tom Hanks who played
1: right,
0: him.
1: The agent, right. It was kind of a bad accent, but he was a good character.
0: Jay in Plimpton says Hanratty was from Pittsburgh? No,
1: I thought he was from Boston.
0: No, I think
1: you're
0: right.
1: He was in the Boston office.
0: Yeah. Let's see. I think now, because I just looked it up just to be sure, because what Jay said, and it's he was based on a Boston guy. Carl Hanratty is a fictional name, but he was based on real life Boston agent Joseph Shea,
1: who
0: was based in New York. His name, he's passed away, but Joseph Shea was born in Brookline, Irish American, and. Was the agent that was, you know, the Tom Hanks character, Carl Hanratty, loosely based on Shea. So there you go. So that's where it's from. So in the movie, I'm pretty sure, as you said, Christine, it was more of a Massachusetts type of thing.
1: Or else that was the strangest accent I've ever heard.
0: No, because
1: it was just like a bad Boston accent.
3: Hanratty. Carl Hanratty.
0: Yeah, there you go. All right, thank
1: see
0: you.
1: See what I mean?
0: Yeah, Kyle Henry.
1: I'll see you in the Pala.
0: Let's see you in the Pala.
1: Smitty pants.
0: Tom Hanks is 70 years old today. So many good movies for Tom Hanks. I'll tell you, one of my favorites, you know, I know it's not one of probably his greatest movies, you know, with Philadelphia and Saving Private Ryan and Apollo 13, you know, all the big ones that we mentioned, but The Money Pit.
1: I love that movie.
0: Is a great movie. It really is, because he's Walter Fielding, and his wife is
1: Shelley Long,
0: played by Shelley Long. And they're just like the perfect couple trying to buy too much house that's way, you know, they're way over their heads. It's a fixer-upper, and I'm saying that loosely. If you've seen the movie, you know how awful it is.
1: That's
0: when
1: right,
0: in there.
1: And all their dealings with all the people that come to. Do you remember when the guy pulls up? What is it like in a Ferrari?
0: Yeah,
1: he's got the leather jacket and all his associates. Who's that? It's the plumber. Oh,
0: yeah,
1: it's the plumber.
0: Yeah, and his brother's the carpenter.
1: That's right. I love that.
0: The Shirk brothers, I think.
6: All right. Little problem in the kitchen. Yeah. Nothing trivial.
0: Oh.
7: Well, the turkey's done.
6: So is the kitchen. Actually. It's a little overdone for my taste. Let's not go there again.
0: I forgot about good lines in that. 70 years old for Tom Hanks. All right, local birthdays. We want to do our special mention here as we do local birthdays, Richard. Let's see who has a birthday today on this 9th day of July. We have Lee Kelly has a birthday today. Also one of my classmates from Hanover. We were in the 5th grade together. Kate Parsons, now Kate Gardner, has a birthday today. I remember she would go off to one of those, I don't know, where'd she go? Like one of those private schools or something. So I didn't know Kate in high school. She would move on after middle school, I'm sure. Kate Gardner, happy birthday today. I think she's still in Hanover today with her husband and family. Let's see. Also, Chuck Nilichek has a birthday today. From Plymouth. And let's see, a WATD News alum has a birthday today. And Dan McCready says also we should give a special shout out today to Lenny Rowe.
2: Yes.
1: Happy birthday, Lenny.
0: Worked many, many years in the WATD newsroom before he retired from the newsroom. But I'll tell you, Lenny Rowe, many, many years, right? What's he up to now, Christine? Do you know?
1: Well, he still does. He still, writing? As I believe, still writes part time for the Globe Sports.
0: Okay,
2: I remember Christine. One time, you really paid a compliment to Lenny, but he was almost. I thought you were going to compare him almost to like Steve Burns, with the type of delivery that he did and the attention he did.
1: He's a terrific writer.
2: Yes.
1: Great court reporter.
2: Mm-hmm.
1: And really, really intense about getting everything right. Very focused. Love that.
4: Lenny Rowe, we miss you.
2: We do.
1: And a great photographer. And actually, I think he sent us a shot yesterday of that boat that had overturned in Marshfield.
0: Really?
2: Oh, my. Mm-hmm.
0: Wow. Okay. Well, happy birthday to Lenny Rowe, who has a birthday today. And Dan also says, could you please give a happy birthday to James Wolfe, a.k.a. Dungeon Master Jim, who has a birthday today. Happy birthday.
1: It's a little scary.
0: Yeah, Dungeon Master.
1: Is that a Dungeons and Dragons thing?
0: It must be,
1: or
0: right?
1: Or is it something really creepy?
0: No, I can see. Dan probably, does he play, he's played Dungeons and Dragons, right?
1: Know.
0: Seems like something he would do, but I'm not sure. Anyway, James Wolfe, a.k.a. Dungeon Master Jim, happy birthday. And John Shea wanted to mention the band that provides the music in the Tom Hanks movie, That Thing You Do, is a 90s South Shore band. Oh, called Ivy out of Stoughton. Uh-huh.
1: I did not know that.
0: Thank you, John Shea. Look at that, coming through with a musical tidbit there for us. Thank you, John. All right, we've got Richard Chapman here today. He's going to be with us till 10 o'clock. He's our special guest co-host today, so make sure you feel him welcome. If you have any questions or comments, you can send them in on the text line, 781-837-4900, 781-837-4900. 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
2: You bend it, they mend it.
0: Oh, my gosh. Good for you. All right. Richard is going to be with us through the morning today. Right now, we have traffic and weather on the 9s, and Route 3 is busy in Braintree. The expressway is slow from East Milton up towards Columbia Road. 24 is slow before Harrison Boulevard in Avon. And down the Cape, no big delays at the Sagamore or Bourne. Traffic on the 9s every morning. Traffic emergencies when they happen on WATD. Now the updated South Shore weather forecast, and meteorologist, our chief meteorologist, Rob Gilman, is here. 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
23: It's back to the sizzle of summer. Sunshine will mix with some cloudiness, becoming breezy and quite humid. The high 88. Into tonight, hazy, uncomfortably warm and humid. Low of 69.74 in Boston. Tomorrow, again, clouds, some sun, with high to oppressive humidity at first. A high of 87 early in the day. There'll be a heavy downpour around with thunder, and then the wind shifting in from the northeast. Temperature will drop into the upper 70s late in the afternoon. What a beautiful weekend in store with summer polar air. Saturday, sunshine, a few clouds, low humidity into Sunday. Highs near 76 along the South Shore's beaches and coastal neighborhoods, 84 away from the ocean. Next, weather in just 10 minutes. For WATD, I'm meteorologist Rob Gilman.
0: 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And right now, outside our studio, we're at 67 degrees at the weather station. 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
0: 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A win for the Red Sox as they shut out the White Sox in Chicago last night. Red Sox get a 5-0 win. Jake Bennett allowed 4 hits in 7 innings as the Red Sox win their 5th in a row. The Red Sox will try and go for a sweep of the White Sox this afternoon. First pitch in Chicago at 2:10. Quarterfinal round of the World Cup starts today, and we've got one game in the World Cup, and it is the last World Cup match in Foxborough, France versus Morocco. That will be at 4, and that's our update on sports. Actually, we do have the baseball scoreboard. We do want to get in as we do that in the 6:22 Sports Report. Let me bring you the other American League scores. We talked about the Red Sox over the White Sox, 5-0. Tampa Bay Rays shut out the Yankees, 3-0. The Tigers over the A's, 6-1. Angels over the Rangers, 13-1. Twins over the Guardians, 6-5. Interleague games, Toronto 10, San Francisco 0. Miami shuts out Seattle, 2-0. Cubs over the Orioles, 9-7. Nationals over the Astros, 8-2. And the Mets beat the Royals, 6-2. And that's our update on sports on WATD.
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1: 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Our special guest host today is Richard Chapman. And Richard, you were one of the high bidders at the Talking Information Center Starry Night Gala. What a fun event.
2: It was. It was quite a fun event. And I got to, of course, break bread with a couple of people from the Talking Information Center, Vicki Davis, the office manager, and there were a couple of other people I saw. Maybe I think there were a few volunteers that were there as well. Quite a number of volunteers. What I especially liked was, of course, the tribute we did to Johnny Busick. And he was just turning, I think he was just turning 91, you know, a short time later, if I remember correctly.
1: Wow, that's amazing. And that was very special. And what a great speech he gave as well.
2: Yes.
1: Well, Richard, I'm so wonderful that you are here. And you're going to be with us till 10 o'clock. And I think, speaking of Vicki, I think she's going to be stopping in here in the 9 o'clock hour.
2: I think so, too.
1: So we'll be hearing more from her coming
2: 9:30,
1: up.
2: 9:31, whatever.
1: Yeah.
2: Eastern time.
1: Yeah, of course. That's right. All right. Stay right there. Richard Chapman is with us. And you can, of course, be a part of the show. Text us at 781-837-4900. Route 3 northbound, we've got some slow traffic in Braintree from Union Street up to the split. The expressway is heavy. Adams Street to Southampton Street. Let's see, 128, we had a crash that cleared northbound near the on-ramp at Route 16 in Newton. 24 is some pockets, Route 27 to 139. But again, Route 3, not too bad. Just some reduced speeds northbound in Braintree and no major delays down at the Cape Bridges. South Shore weather, we'll have a blend of sun and clouds, a stray shower or thunder shower in the afternoon, 88. Tonight, variable clouds, a spotty shower or thunder shower, a low 67. Tomorrow, a mix of clouds and sun, again a chance for a shower or thunder shower around later. A high 87 for Friday, 67 in Marshfield at 6:30.
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4: 67 degrees outside our South Shore studios at 6:30. Meteorologist Rob Gilman says sun and clouds today, becoming humid and breezy. A high 88 tonight, uncomfortably warm, hazy, and humid. The low just going down to 69 to 74. 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Good morning. I'm Christine James. Now here's what's happening.
5: Maine Democratic Senate candidate Graham Plattner, who denies allegations of sexual assault, now says he's getting out of the running ahead of Monday's deadline to take his name off the ballot. It's one of the most closely watched races in the country as Democrats seek to take back control of Congress. President Trump says a memorandum of understanding between Iran and the U.S. is over. This is the U.S. concluded a second day of heavy strikes in Iran after ships were targeted in the Strait of Hormuz.
6: They're not doing a service to the people. And I think more than anything else is I got to know them. And I'm not sure I want to make a deal with them. We can play games, but I'm not sure I want to make a deal. Let's just finish the job.
4: That's ABC. A man drowned while swimming in a Plymouth pond. Police received a report of a missing swimmer at Charge Pond in Milestone State Forest. This was just after 2 yesterday afternoon. After an intensive search, divers found the deceased 52-year-old man about 50 feet from shore in nearly 20 feet of water about an hour and a half later. His name has not been released. Plymouth and State Police, Plymouth firefighters, and Environmental Police assisting in that search. The incident remains under investigation.
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1: 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Well, TPS, or Temporary Protected Status for Haitians in the U.S., was a topic of discussion at yesterday's Democratic primary debate between incumbent Senator Ed Markey and challenger Congressman Seth Moulton, with Markey saying he's working to address the issue. 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
2: I'm partnering with Congresswoman Ayanna Pressley. She has the legislation in the United States House of Representatives to be able to guarantee that those Haitian 45,000 people are not sent back to Haiti. If it's too dangerous for Americans to be able to go to Haiti, it's going to be too dangerous to send back these Haitians who live in fear right now because of the Supreme Court decision. I am the leader in the Senate, and with Senator Lisa Blunt Rochester, we're bringing that up to a vote this month on the floor of the United States Senate to partner with Ayanna Pressley. We need to put this issue front and center, and if for no other reason, not only humanitarian, but these Haitian workers are in our hospitals. They're in our nursing homes. They're helping people at home with their child care right now. It will be an economic disaster. It'll be a health care disaster for our state if these Haitians are forced to go back to a country which is too dangerous for Americans to actually visit.
1: Moulton called the recent Supreme Court ruling allowing the federal government to end TPS a disgusting travesty.
3: We are talking about sending Haitians not only back, but some kids who've grown up in America have never even been to Haiti, when the country is unsafe to travel for, for Americans. And the reality is that this is the result of a MAGA-controlled Supreme Court. Because establishment Democrats in the United States Senate just let that happen. Let Mitch McConnell and others railroad in people like Brett Kavanaugh, who have no business serving on the Supreme Court. I've been to Haiti. I've been on the ground. I went there after the earthquake. I've seen the conditions there. There's absolutely no reason why TPS should not be extended. And that's why I've introduced the TPS Relief Act. They would simply go to the Supreme Court and solve the problem, because the Supreme Court said, oh, we can't rule on this. Well, this says you have to. You have to rule on it. You have to make a decision here and provide a check on the executive. But we also have to fight again to win the Senate so we don't get railroaded by these MAGA Republicans. We've got to have a fight. And the people,
4: thank you,
3: counting on TPS, demand it.
1: Massachusetts primary election takes place Tuesday, September 1st. Well, Craig McClellan has served in the Cohasset School Committee, and as he explains to WATD News, how that experience could benefit the Norfolk County DA's office if he is elected to that seat.
5: My school district, when I joined, was embroiled in its own controversy, and as you know, the Norfolk DA's office has had its fair share of controversy as well, involving a tragic situation, a very troubling situation where a former teacher, was then accused, since convicted, of abusing some middle school students. And community became distrustful about the district's approach. So the school committee, when I joined, we decided that we needed to take a new approach, one that sort of sought out community participation and input. And from that grew a lot of enthusiasm and excitement about what the district was doing. And so from the depths of sort of controversy, we now have something that's the subject of local pride. And we have a top 25 school district in Massachusetts, a blue ribbon high school, and we're always evolving. There's no such thing as a perfect public institution. But I know that that type of approach, that's why I know that engaging the community, being visible and being connected to the community you serve, can make all the difference. And that's the missing piece of the puzzle here, to me, is the brand of leadership. The current DA's office is fairly disengaged. I mean, you know, I think before all these controversies, probably 1 out of 10 people could probably have told you the name of the district attorney in Norfolk County. Never mind where the office is or what they're doing for them, right? If that's the case, if most people that are served by a public office can't even tell you the name of the elected official, you can't possibly have good government. So you need someone that's visible and out there forming relationships that will then blossom into trust.
1: The entire interview with Craig McClellan can be found on our website, 959watd.com. And this morning, of course, don't forget, it's the Veterans Food Drive-Thru.
4: The July version is ready to come to be. We've shoveled through the winter and the snowstorms, and now we're going to be sweating out the oldies, as Richard Simmons used to say. And the old goon squad will be up and activated. It'll be a fine effort, I'm sure, and it's gotten so that in 45 minutes we're all done. The goon squad does such a good job of filling up the cars and getting the people out, and a lot of the same people come back from time to time. So, you know, it's like we just welcome them back, and if it's the first time, so be it. But it's getting to be pretty good, and we're giving away. Some real needy parcels of produce.
1: That's Veterans host Greg Brasso. He says also food will be available for your four-legged friends. Participants asked to be in line by 9:30 this morning, right in front of our WATD studios, 130 Enterprise Drive in Marshfield.
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9: Now, WATD traffic and weather on the nines.
10: 639 and the expressway northbound is heavy and slow from Adams Street up to the Columbia Road exit. The drive time from Braintree to Boston is about 22 minutes. Route 3 is just slow in the Braintree stretch northbound. Route 3 southbound, just to reduce speeds approaching the Sagamore. 25 east, just a little slow at the Bourne. 24 pockets from Harrison Boulevard up past 139. 93 south, a little busier, Route 28 over to Ponkapog. 128 northbound is heavy from University Ave to 109 in Dedham. Traffic on the nines every morning. Traffic emergencies when they happen on WATD. Now the updated South Shore weather.
11: At the Blue Hill Observatory, very mild, 66 degrees going up with a dew point 62. And that is going up to more tropical levels. Will feel the humidity with a southwesterly breeze now, 12, gusting to 16 miles an hour up here at the observatory. The barometer, 29.90 inches and falling. A weak frontal system is approaching, and there'll be another going by later tomorrow. And that will mean progressively developing weather, but not much going on. It's just going to feel like summer. Sunshine, a few clouds, they'll be increasing later today along with the breeze and the humidity, the high near 90. By tonight, while there will be an isolated thundershower on routes to the west, hazy and uncomfortably warm, low 69, 74 right in the city of Boston. Tomorrow, some sunshine mixing with clouds. There'll be a shower, thundershower around, especially by afternoon as the wind shifts, a high of 87 early in the day. On the coast, we'll be quickly falling into the upper 70s by afternoon tomorrow. And then drier air arrives in time for the weekend. Great for Sail Boston on Saturday with good visibility, sunshine, a few clouds. Right into Sunday, low humidity, highs near 84, 76 anywhere near the ocean. And we'll heat right back up into the low 90s by the middle of next week. Next weather in just 10 minutes. For WATD, I'm meteorologist Rob Gilman.
1: And right now, looking at 67 degrees outside our South Shore studio, 642. That's local news. I'm Christine James. We've got more for you. We got Rob Hakala, and we have special guest host in studio two, Richard Chapman, right here, 95.9 WATD.
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0: singer Bonnie Tyler has passed away.
1: Oh, my.
0: Yeah. The Welsh performer passed away due to an illness that she was being treated for in Portugal, where she had a home. She was 75.
2: Now I'm only falling apart.
0: Probably this would be her best-known song, right, Richard? What do you think?
1: I think so. Yeah. That was like one of those 80s songs.
0: Yeah.
1: I believe. 1981, I remember hearing that.
0: Total Eclipse.
1: Of the Heart.
0: Of
1: yeah.
0: the Heart.
1: Mm-hmm.
0: Holding Out for a Hero. That's another one.
1: Yeah.
0: She was, her family said she was being treated for an illness back in May. She awoke from a month-long coma back in June, but remained unwell, very weak, and in intensive care, according to her Facebook page.
1: Sad.
0: Yeah. And, boy, you know, just as you said, huge presence in the 1980s.
1: Yes.
0: Bonnie Tyler. And of course, they'd bring that Total Eclipse of the Heart every time when it was time to see another total eclipse or something. they'd bring that up. Yeah. They did ask her, by the way, you know, just like they do with many of the singers, you know, Bonnie, do you ever get sick of the song? It's the same old song. They keep asking you to sing the song.
3: I love singing it. I never get tired of singing it. And people, when that starts, you know, the intro, everybody's like, yeah.
0: She was discussing her early career.
3: I've always been working all my life. I started singing in 1969, actually, and I was singing for 7 years around the clubs, fronting a band, and I was always in a band, you know.
0: That is great. And she said, you know, she knows she's not going to appear in the charts often, but...
3: I know that I'm not in the charts that often, but I'm always... I'm a live performer, you know. I'm always doing live shows.
0: Mm-hmm. Oh, look at that listener accent there. All right,
4: love it.
0: Bonnie
4: Keep those
0: Tyler.
4: Royalty checks coming.
0: You like that?
4: Yeah.
1: I love the accent.
4: Yeah. Terrific.
0: Doing those live shows. Bonnie Tyler, we're going to miss her. She is 75. Huge presence. So
1: yes.
0: Sad to hear about that, but I wanted to make sure we got that in. All right, so let's see here. 781-837-4900. 781-837-4900. That is the text line. If you want to chime in, you can. 781-837-4900. That is the text line. 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
1: You
0: Richard.
1: Bend it. You bend it. They mend it.
0: You got it. Now, Richard from Jamaica Plain is here. He is the guest host. He was one of the high bidders of the Talking Information Center Starry Night Gala. And a chance for him to come on and co-host the show. So he is here. And Richard wanted to take a few minutes here to talk about one of his favorite programs on WATD and just all the associations. And, in fact, he's going to be appearing at one of their big events. Right, Richard? Tell us about it.
1: This is the veterans event. It's going to be quite something. I know that Greg and Craig and company are going to be discussing it more this evening on Veterans Voice, which you can hear, by the way, Thursday evenings after the ABC, I'll call it a news brief. Don't kill me, ABC. But, you know, it's... but it's after the 7 o'clock news. It's 7:02, and it's all about veterans, and it's for veterans, and it's something to be serious for a moment. I listen because of two things. Any of you who watched any of the Ken Burns movies, documentaries, they had one back in 2007, and this was on the Great War, World War II. And I won't go into it, which is so amazing how many people they had in it, and it was almost like a John Steinbeck novel in a way. So many stories of each veteran or each soldier, what they did, in whether it's Europe or Japan or North Africa.
0: Mm-hmm.
1: But it also just tied up with it at the end how each one, you know, felt after the war, some that didn't make it home, some, you know, families didn't know what they were really doing. And it just got my interest. And well, my dad was a World War II vet in South Pacific, navigator on a B-29 Mitchell bomber. And so I just finally, when Veterans Voice came, I thought, well, maybe I should get involved. I don't know how.
0: Yeah.
1: I waited for a long time. But I have been to several of these events. This one on Thursday, as the boys and Jenny will mention tonight, is going to be at noon, a happy anniversary to America sing-along. There'll be people. There's a lady who will be on who is did a little acting as the can't remember the name, but when she was a girl in the 18th century, she managed to disguise herself as a boy.
0: Oh, wow.
1: and fought in the Revolutionary War.
0: Was that Deborah Sampson?
1: Thank you.
0: Ron. No, because I think John Galuzza just did a segment on that for his Rev War Minute.
1: Oh boy, yeah. That would be fun to hear. But I'm as a non-vet, I'm going to be volunteering, and I want to say that the times over the past several years that I've volunteered for the events, it's just I've learned so much. And I have found that people like Justin, Craig, Greg, and Jenny, and other veterans have treated me well. I didn't know how I would be treated being a non-veteran, but it was just great meeting people and thanking veterans for their service. And speaking of service, I promised a lady that I would be doing a shout-out for her. I have off and on corresponded with the great Marshfield VSO, Karen Paulette, along with her partner, Lisa Potts. And I know that Karen just celebrated a birthday recently.
0: Yes.
1: And yes, she did. And I turned on my computer, and all of a sudden there was an email from her. We hadn't corresponded in months. And I thanked her, and I promised her I would say a special shout-out to her. I've heard both Karen and Lisa several times. I know, Christine, you did a wonderful job many times interviewing them on the new news, which I've always enjoyed. And they have been such a presence, and, of course, they're in Marshfield, the Coffee for Veterans, and at the Marshfield Senior Center, I believe. I think it's the first Wednesday of the month or one of the Wednesdays of the month. And I think that not just Karen and Lisa, but all the VSOs on the South Shore, I want to say thank you for all that you do for veterans. Mm. And I also want to say, and I know I'm stealing Greg and Craig and all that their thunder, but I think it's a good point that you just don't know, you know, it doesn't matter what you did. And I know this is a common theme on Veterans Voice every Thursday evening. Please, it doesn't matter what you did. You, as Greg has said, even in the past couple of weeks, you went where they told you to go. You did what they told you to do. You may not have done combat, but whatever you did, it was what you were told to do. You are very much a veteran. Mm-hmm. And I hope that every veteran out there would at least talk to a VSO or go to the VA or whatever you wherever you want to go. And please check to see what you're eligible for. You just might be surprised. And I just want to say again to Karen and Lisa and all the VSOs, thank you for what you do.
0: And, of course, the Veterans Voice Food Drive-Through will
1: happening
0: later today. Food for everyone. And that will be happening this morning outside of our studio at 1:30 Enterprise Drive. And we'll hear more about that. And Richard's going to be with us till 10. Right now, let's get a check of the roads. Traffic and weather update. Route 3 is slow in Braintree. The expressway is heavy from Adams Street up towards Columbia Road. Route 3 southbound, a little slow at the Sagamore. 25 east, a little busy at the Bourne. 24 is pockets up through Avon and Stoughton. 128 is sluggish. 95 in Canton up to 109. 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Sun filtered by increasing thin clouds, then a blend of sun and clouds, a stray shower, thunder shower, 88. Tonight, variable clouds, a spotty shower, a thunder shower, a low 67. Tomorrow, clouds mixed with sun, a shower, a thunder shower. Tomorrow's high 87. Right now, 68 in Marshfield. Sports next.
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0: WATD Sports, the Red Sox got the win. They beat the White Sox last night. 5-0. They'll try to go for a sweep of the White Sox this afternoon in Chicago. 2:10. Quarterfinal round of the World Cup starts today. One game, and it's in Foxborough. France versus Morocco, and that will be at 4.
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0: 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At this time, the South Shore Rev War Minute. Here's John Galuzzo.
9: On the night of December 25th, 26, 1776, George Washington crossed the Delaware River. He was not alone. the South Shore was with him. That story begins back in April 1775. Immediately following the battles of Lexington and Concord, the Massachusetts Provincial Congress raised 27 regiments of soldiers to fight as its provincial army. 2 months later, those units merged into the Continental Army. The 23rd Continental Regiment, later reorganized as the 2nd Massachusetts Regiment, fought at the Siege of Boston at Dorchester Heights and moved on to combat around New York and New Jersey. Primarily comprised of Plymouth County soldiers, the unit became known for its commander, Colonel John Bailey. John Bailey was born in Hanover in 1730, becoming a shipbuilder and one of the largest landowners in town. Along with his son Luther, he responded immediately to the call to defend the colonies in 1775 and would spend 5 long years fighting for independence. During the fall of 1776, Bailey's men, fighting alongside General George Washington, battled the British in punishing combat around New York City. Forced into a retreat across New Jersey, they suffered through what to that point was the lowest moment of the war. On December 25, 1776, however, General Washington and 2,400 of his soldiers, Bailey and his men included, crossed the icy Delaware River and took Hessian troops at Trenton, New Jersey by surprise before moving on to Princeton. The victories generated enough time and, critically, inspired enough morale for the army to reset and reorganize during a terrible winter at Valley Forge, Pennsylvania. Bailey's regiment started with 459 men at Valley Forge, but dwindled to 297 due to disease and supply shortages. Bailey and his men fought on, the tide finally turning in favor of the colonies. He and Luther survived the war, but Colonel John Bailey died nearly destitute, running a hotel in Hanover, his fortune lost during the war. He is remembered today for his stout leadership, great organization skills, and doing his hometown proud in the face of overwhelming odds. I'm John Galuzzo, and this has been your South Shore Rev War Minute on 95.9 WATD. For a podcast of this feature, go to 95.9watd.com.
0: All right, coming up, we have the 7 o'clock news from ABC. Christine James in the WATD newsroom at 7:02, and then more with our special guest co-host, Richard Chapman. Northbound Expressway heavy from Adams Street to Andrews Square. Route 3 is busy in Braintree. 24 is some pockets getting by Harrison and 139. Down the Cape, 3 south slows at the Sagamore, and 25 east is slow at the Bourne. South Shore weather for today, we will have a mix of sun and clouds. There is a chance of a shower, a thunder shower in the afternoon. The high 88. We're at 69 in Marshfield at 7.
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11: ABC News, I'm Sherry Preston. The U.S. and Iran exchanging airstrikes overnight. The United States hitting what it says were military strikes. Iran targeting Gulf Coast countries, including Bahrain, home to the Navy's 5th Fleet. Maine Senate Democrat Graham Plattner stepping aside in the Senate race. Here's ABC's Jay O'Brien.
12: Plattner had gone underground since a former girlfriend accused him of sexual assault, which he denies.
13: This is incredibly difficult because I know that some will think it's an admission of guilt, and it most certainly is not.
12: Now the Maine State Democratic Party accusing Plattner of essentially holding them hostage by demanding a say in who takes his place on the ballot.
11: The death toll from the Venezuelan earthquakes now stands at more than 3,800, but thousands are still missing. Bonnie Tyler, whose chart-topping Total Eclipse of the Heart has over a billion streams, has died. She was 75. She had been hospitalized in Portugal. This is ABC News. Federal safety regulators are warning self-driving car companies to fix a growing problem: autonomous vehicles interfering with first responders during emergencies. Here's ABC's Dave Packer.
14: The National Highway Traffic Safety Administration is telling self-driving vehicle developers to improve the way their cars respond to emergency scenes. The agency says it's documented cases where autonomous vehicles drove into active incidents, blocked ambulances and fire trucks, or failed to recognize flashing lights, traffic cones, smoke, and other warning signs. The agency says those failures put both first responders and the public at risk. Officials plan to meet with autonomous vehicle developers later this month to hear how they plan to solve the problem. Dave Packer, ABC News.
11: Another heat dome on the way for another part of the country. The Southeast will soon see triple-digit heat indexes. Charleston, South Carolina, and Savannah, Georgia could be looking at heat indexes today up to 115 degrees. I'm Sherry Preston, ABC News.
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18: 68 degrees outside our South Shore studios at 7:02. Meteorologist Rob Gilman says a sun cloud mix today, becoming humid, breezy, or high 88. 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Injured, call early before it's too late. 617-444-7777. Good morning. I'm Christine James. Now here's what's happening. A boil water order is in effect for Norwell. Town officials say Wednesday they were notified that a sample collected on Tuesday was positive for E. coli bacteria. Residents being advised to use bottled water or bring all water to a rolling boil. Let it boil for at least a minute, and then until further notice, boiled or bottled water should be used for drinking, making ice, food prep, brushing teeth, and washing dishes. In addition, it's advised to discard all ice, beverages, uncooked food, and formula made with tap water collected on or after Tuesday. Officials say they're flushing water mains and increasing chlorination, and they'll inform residents when tests show no bacteria and the boil water order is no longer needed. And we'll be speaking with the town administrator at 8 o'clock for any additional information about that Norwell situation.
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18: 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Leverage the power of St. Anne's local lending advantage at their newly opened lending center, 55 Long Pond Road in Plymouth, NMLS number 525435. 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A proposed gas station in Plymouth being opposed by neighboring Kingston. Our Tom Gorman has more.
22: A Costco gas station that may soon be coming to Plymouth is drawing concern from Kingston officials. Plymouth Town Manager Derek Merdisi has details about the Plymouth Zoning Board of Appeals approval of the gas station.
23: So the ZBA approved in a unanimous vote 360 Cherry Street, which is a site that is being looked at for Costco, first a Costco gas station, ultimately a Costco location. Town meeting had approved a rezoning of this location about a year ago in preparation for Costco to come to town and establish roots here in town. So we'll go through the next step to hopefully bring Costco here to town.
22: Kingston town officials are opposed to the gas station's location, as explained by Selectman Chair Kim Edberg.
24: There are concerns about where it would be located due to where the water is in our area that serves our community as well as Plymouth and surrounding communities as well. So they approved a placement of a gas station, and we are appealing that decision because we don't actually think it's in the best interest of the communities as a whole.
22: The Plymouth site is currently vacant and has been used for gravel removal. Reporting from Plymouth, Tom Gorman, WATD News.
18: And the Goon Squad will be keeping the Spirit of America 250 alive this morning. They're hosting another Veterans Food Drive-Thru.
25: Yes, we have the July 4th version signed, although there were some fellows in that I heard that were at the signing that July 2nd was the actual date. But we'll go along with we won't fight that battle. We'll let that one go.
18: And Veterans Voice host Greg Brasso says donations still being sought to help keep everything going with the food drives.
25: Boy, donations more than ever. Gift cards, write us a check. It's a tax-deductible donation. If your company has the ability to have a canned day at your locations, maybe you could raise some canned food for us. Or gift cards and checks are really the easiest to spin around, and that way we can accompany the food that we're able to raise with some fill-ins so that we have a pretty balanced diet at the end of the day.
18: Participants has to be in line by 9:30 in front of our studios right here, 130 Enterprise Drive in Marshfield again. It's the second Thursday of the month. That is today. Group of boaters rescued off the coast of Brant Rock after their vessel took on water. Marshfield Police Lieutenant Christopher Jones telling WATD News shortly before 12:45 p.m. Wednesday, they got a call from the passengers on the boat reporting a dead engine. Lieutenant Jones says the boat's passengers were from Indiana and unfamiliar with the local waterways, but they were able to describe the surrounding area to the dispatcher, who was then able to provide their location to the harbor master. Harbor master dispatching a boat and the passengers taken back to town pier. Two of the passengers evaluated by ambulance, but no injuries were reported. And a Weymouth man who was a security specialist with the Federal Department of Energy sentenced in federal court in Boston, trying to bribe a government employee to secure contracts for a private company. 35-year-old Edward Doherty, who also lives in D.C., was sentenced to serve 3 years probation with the first 6 months in home confinement and pay a $10,000 fine. U.S. Attorney Leah Foley says Doherty, pleading guilty in March to charges of honest services fraud, payment of illegal gratuities, and bribery of a public official. Now, during the investigation, Doherty was recorded offering an employee $10,000 to ensure his company would be awarded the contracts. Authorities say Doherty made two down payments on the bribe, totaling $2,500. We've got traffic and weather right after this.
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0: 7:09, and we're looking at the drive this morning. We do have delays on the expressway northbound. It's heavy from Furnace Brook up towards Southampton Street, 25 minutes, and end is the drive time. Route 3 on the South Shore, pretty good ride most of the way up from Plymouth up to Weymouth. A little busy in Braintree, but not bad. Southbound is slow, about a half mile at the Sagamore, 25 east, about a quarter mile delay at the Bourne. 24 is slow near 139. 93, some pockets from Route 28 over to Ponkapog. 128 northbound is sluggish. 95 in Canton up to 109 in Dedham. Traffic on the nines every morning. Traffic emergencies when they happen on WATD. Now the updated South Shore weather.
2: It's back to the sizzle of summer. Sunshine will mix with some cloudiness, becoming breezy and quite humid. The high 88. Into tonight, hazy, uncomfortably warm and humid, low of 69-74 in Boston. Tomorrow again, clouds, some sun, with high to oppressive humidity at first. A high of 87 early in the day. There'll be a heavy downpour around with thunder, and then the wind shifting in from the northeast. Temperature will drop into the upper 70s late in the afternoon. What a beautiful weekend in store with summer polar air. Saturday, sunshine, a few clouds, low humidity into Sunday. Highs near 76 along the South Shore's beaches and coastal neighborhoods, 84 away from the ocean. Next, weather in just 10 minutes. For WATD, I'm meteorologist Rob Gilman.
18: 68 degrees outside our South Shore studio, 710. That's local news. I'm Christine James, sending it back to Rob Hakala and special guest host Richard Chapman right here, 95.9 WATD.
0: All right, here we go. 7 o'clock hour of the South Shore's morning news. Glad to have you here. We'll be with you till 10. 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Everywhere on the Odyssey app, and we've got the YouTube camera fired up. Haven't had a YouTube in a while on a Thursday, but it is up. 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WATD Radio on YouTube. And I do have our special guest co-host in studio today. That's Richard Chapman from Jamaica Plain in Marshfield today. Richard, good morning to you.
3: And good morning to everyone just joining us on YouTube.
0: Yeah. You want to check in? People can also comment on the YouTube page. There's a chat room, so people can go and write there as well. And you're welcome to do that. And you can say hello to Richard up on the YouTube page. And also next to Richard, you will see a box of donuts on YouTube, and then next to the box of donuts, you will see our intern, Anthony, over there. So there you go.
4: The third person in the room. Yeah.
0: There's a third person, yeah.
4: There's a third person on this side.
0: Anthony, welcome.
4: Thank you.
0: All right.
4: Happy to be back.
0: And it's great to have Richard, who's been a longtime WATD listener, as you know, and I heard you guys talking about radio and television.
4: Oh, yeah.
0: As Anthony is a student at Emerson College. And Richard, I know you, of course, been fond of the broadcasting business, and you were talking about some of those great, famous Emerson graduates.
3: Oh, a couple of them right here have been heard on WATD many times. Three of them I can remember.
0: Yeah, I know. I was thinking about that.
4: Let's
0: hope
4: I get added to that list.
0: Yeah.
3: Yeah, no, that's right. We can't forget you.
4: I know.
3: Oh, by the way, Anthony, since you're a growing boy, have a donut.
4: Have a donut.
0: Have a donut, yeah. Donuts and muffins. Richard
3: That's
0: brought
3: right.
0: a lot of stuff in. I can't believe there's so much stuff to
4: insane.
0: Eat. Because then I got some donuts too, Richard, over here.
3: Oh, boy.
0: And because I wasn't sure, and I said, well, you know, I should buy Richard something all these years, so you can have one of these donuts if you want.
4: It looks like the Dunkin' sponsorship came in.
0: Well,
4: here.
0: I know. And then they gave me one of the donuts for some reason, I don't know why, says it, and maybe you can have this one, Richard, if you want. They said it's so special, it comes in its own box. I don't know what.
4: Oh,
0: I don't know.
4: This is the new one.
0: Yeah.
4: This
0: what is that?
4: Ice.
0: They said it's an ice cream donut.
4: Ice cream cake donut.
0: Ice cream
4: something?
0: Cake donut. Oh, yeah. I think because July is National Ice Cream Month.
3: That's right. Yeah. That's right.
0: Which
4: dog's
0: is my.
4: Favorite.
0: Yeah, I know. I love it. I gotta get over to Jenny's Ice Cream, and then I'm gonna go to Hornstra Farms, and then maybe I'll go to Farfar's. So many good places.
4: These are your favorites?
0: Those are some of my favorites. Yeah.
4: Got you.
0: We're gonna do probably. National Ice Cream Day is coming up, so we'll do an open segment about ice cream shops maybe next week.
4: Oh, we have to.
0: Yeah, we have to do that. But Richard's here, and so Richard, you can have that special donut if you want. It comes in its own box. So
3: okay, thank you.
4: VIP donut.
0: You don't have to worry about other people touching all the donuts, you know, as they're trying to pick their favorite. Sometimes people, I don't want that one. You know, they're good. This one will be all for you. And I thought it was. I was wondering why it had that special box, and I asked them, and they said it's the special.
4: It's the specialty of the month. Yeah.
0: Yeah. So.
3: Well, I'll take you up on it with a cup of coffee.
0: There you go. Dude. That'll be good. Yeah, we'll get some coffee.
4: The perfect
0: for Richard.
4: Pairing. Yeah.
0: Text line is open. If you want to connect in? You can do that. 781-837-4900. 781-837-4900. And the text line, as you know, is sponsored by Richard. I'll let you do it.
3: It's sponsored by AutoShine. AutoShine. You bend it, they mend it.
0: There you go. In Abington and Braintree.
3: That's right. Oh, I forgot that.
0: That's
3: mention
0: okay.
3: that.
0: 781-837-4900. And they sponsor our text line. Isn't that
3: That's
0: nice?
3: Right.
4: That's
3: right. It
4: great.
3: Is.
4: Great.
0: Yeah. So if you got any question for Anthony or Richard, feel free to do that. And let's see. Matt from Pembroke, please say hi to Richard. What a wonderful shout-out he gave me as I was driving down Route 24 this morning. He is a really nice man.
3: Thank you, Matt. I appreciate that.
0: Yep. And he said, I'm trying to remember. I think he's from Jamaica Plain or West Roxbury.
3: Jamaica Plain.
0: You were correct with your first guess, Matt.
3: Peter Carradianos is from West Roxbury.
0: That's right. Yeah, Stephen from the Plymouth Phil. You're right.
3: Oh, Stephen Carradianos. I'm sorry.
0: No, it's okay.
3: Oops.
0: I knew what you were talking about, as opposed to his brother. Yeah, but exactly. So, you can chime in, and we're going to get to a couple of different topics a little bit later on this morning. We are going to be having in our next half hour, we'll talk to Keiko Oral, okay, about what's going on in Plymouth County.
4: Oh, yeah.
0: See Plymouth. We do that on Thursday mornings. Bob Taravecchia from Coastal Heritage Bank. I know Richard and Anthony will be sad, but he sent me a text last night that he will not be coming in. Okay?
4: Oh, no.
3: I'm sorry to hear that because, Rob, I remember attending with you and Ed Perry one of the, it could have been the year that Ed Perry was in the Mass Broadcasters Hall of Fame. And Bob Taravecchia was at our table. I sat next to him, and I found him to be very, very pleasant.
4: He's
3: gentleman.
4: Awesome. Yeah.
3: And all I could think about was the old Weymouth Bank commercials that used to play.
4: He's the friendliest guy.
3: Long ago.
0: Yeah, Anthony, you won't be surprised, but, you know, the banks, they like to buy each other and keep growing. And so it started out as Bob Taravecchia. He was the president of Weymouth Bank.
3: That's right.
4: Yeah. I remember he came in and explained his journey through the bank.
0: And then they had what did they have? What was the order? Well, Citrus Federal Savings.
18: Mm-hmm.
0: Then somehow S Bank was part of this at all, and then they became. What was the name of their bank?
3: Haven't a clue, to be honest with you. There, I just knew Weymouth Bank. That was it.
0: Okay. Well, there was another one. They came up with this other one that I hated. I guess that's why I don't remember the name of it. Does anyone remember? I don't know. 781-837-4900. 781-837-4900. So it started. Weymouth Bank, of course, had the best jingle, right? You know, remember that?
3: Oh, that sure did.
0: Yes. It went like this. Yeah.

0: they're no longer around anymore.
1: Oh, it's nostalgic.
0: But that's okay, yeah. And then they had the little person there, yeah. They did the little jingle singers and stuff. And then there was S Bank as well. S-Bank.

0: I mean, that was kind of sad because they only had a letter. So there you go. It was S Bank. And then there was, oh, okay, thank you, Equitable. Remember
1: Equitable.
0: That? Equitable Bank.
1: Okay.
0: I don't know. I just had trouble rolling off the, you know, Equitable Bank.
2: Equitable.
0: You couldn't make a jingle out of it. It just was, you know. Now it's Coastal Heritage Bank, mm-hmm. which is just, you know, it's very nice and it's nostalgic and it makes us think of the South Shore.
2: That's for sure.
0: All right. So anyway, Bob had he was at a charity event last night and got, again, just a little bit. You know how you get a little bit tired, and you sent me the message like before 11 o'clock last night saying, you know, it's just drained and it's tough. You know, it's a long day. It's the summer. It kind of really wears you out. So he'll be back next Thursday at 8:10. We will have our golf reporter calling in, Liza Churchill, Goldie Bounce Golf, coming up at 8:40. And then at 9:22, you know, we have Dr. John Hayes. He's going to be joining us live in studio. Wow. He has his practice in Marshfield. Mm-hmm. I'm sure you've heard of Dr. John Hayes, Dr. John Hayes Jr., so he will be in as well.
1: I better eat that donut before he comes.
0: Oh, shoot, you're right. I didn't even think about it. We have boxes and boxes of donuts and muffins all over the place today. We don't want to.
2: It's a Dunkin' house today.
0: I know, and I do have to be careful. Yeah, I got to go to my annual physical next week. They're going to be checking my blood sugar. Oh my gosh! All right,
1: blame it on me.
2: At least it's before ice cream day, Rob.
1: That's right.
0: Yeah, exactly. I do want to. We got a text message in from Karen Paulette. Richard, I'm watching you on YouTube. It's great to have met you, even through email. That's from Karen Paulette.
1: Thank you, Karen.
0: So there you go. That's great.
2: Awesome.
0: Texting in. All right. Watch the show. You can catch it up on YouTube, WATD Radio on YouTube. All right. It is 7:19. Let's get to the traffic and the weather, and then we'll get to the sports, and then our digital pro, Kim Commando. Right now, northbound expressway busy, Furnace Brook up towards Southampton Street. Route 3 northbound is busy in Braintree. Southbound is slow, about a mile and a half of the Sagamore. 25 east is slow at the Bourne. 24 slow near 139. 93 pockets Route 28 over to Canton. 128 Chevy 95 to 109. Traffic on the nines every morning. Traffic emergencies when they happen on WATD. Now, the updated South Shore weather. Our chief meteorologist, Rob Gilman, with the South Shore's most accurate and dependable weather. 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
3: It's back to the sizzle of summer. Sunshine will mix with some cloudiness, becoming breezy and quite humid, the high 88. Into tonight, hazy, uncomfortably warm and humid, low of 69, 74 in Boston. Tomorrow, again, clouds, some sun, with high to oppressive humidity at first. A high of 87 early in the day. There'll be a heavy downpour around with thunder, and then the wind shifting in from the northeast. Temperature will drop into the upper 70s late in the afternoon. What a beautiful weekend in store with summer polar air. Saturday, sunshine, a few clouds, low humidity into Sunday. Highs near 76 along the South Shore's beaches and coastal neighborhoods, 84 away from the ocean. Next, weather in just 10 minutes. For WATD, I'm meteorologist Rob Gilman.
0: Thanks, Rob. And right now, outside our studio, 70 in Marshfield. 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
0: WATD Sports Time, 7:22. Good morning. I'm Rob Hakala. All right, so it was a win for the Red Sox, as we've been talking about. They have now won 5 games in a row after beating the Chicago White Sox last night in Chicago, 5-0. Jake Bennett allowed 4 hits in 7 innings. And the Red Sox overall have won 10 of their last 12 games. How about that? Red Sox will try and go for a sweep of Chicago. It'll be an afternoon game. Red Sox and White Sox. First pitch is at 2:10. We're into the quarterfinal round now of the World Cup. That's right. And the first game in the quarterfinal round is happening in Foxborough. This will be the final game of the World Cup in Foxborough. France versus Morocco. That will be at 4. And that is our update on sports on WATD. Our digital pro is coming up next.
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8: 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How does that sound, guys, huh?
1: Well, as long as there's no petting zoo.
0: No, you don't. Yeah, just ice cream.
1: Just
0: thank
1: ice
0: you.
1: Cream.
0: Yeah,
1: yes.
0: Yeah, skip the elephant.
1: That's right.
0: All right. Well, yeah, we've got Richard Chapman, our special guest co-host. He's there. And Anthony, our intern, he's over there.
2: That's right.
0: I'm here. I'm in for Larry. Larry has been doing the Thursday show for me for so long. Thank you, Larry Nelson.
2: Yeah.
0: I know for filling in for all those Thursdays while I do civic duty. But yeah, that's wrapped up, and we're just about. And so, yeah, I'm back. So this is great. Let's see, 781-837-4900, 781-837-4900 is the text line. Dwight from Duxbury checking in. He's listening from Dennis. Dwight from
2: awesome.
0: Duxbury and Dennis, he only goes to towns with D's, so Dwight from Duxbury is Dwight from Dennis today. Delightful.
2: Yeah,
0: all right.
2: Got to keep the pattern going.
0: I like
1: that's
0: that.
1: Right.
0: That's great, Dwight. Let's see. It is time now for our digital pro, right? Yeah, we got to check in with Kim Commando on WATD.
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0: Governor Maura Healey yesterday to try to encourage a deal. Registered nurse Jim McCarthy talked to ABC News and said they did their best to prevent the walk-off, but hospital executives refused to budge, in his words.
1: Unfortunately, the MGB partners, executives, they don't care about people's health. All they care about is the bottom line at the end. And that's where we talk about the greed, because the greed, this could have been avoided. Those patients that were affected today could have been, that their incidents could have been avoided.
0: All right. So he says at this point,
1: MGB is not budging. That's why we had to go on strike. It's a historic strike, because it's the largest strike in Massachusetts for healthcare workers. But again, the first time in history that Brigham has gone on strike.
0: All right. We'll get more on that. Also, of course, Graham Plattner, as you know, is dropped out. We talked about that.
2: Now comes the question of who will take over in the fight to unseat longtime Republican Senator Susan Collins. Former logger and Maine State Senator Troy Jackson has already jumped into the race. Outgoing Governor Janet Mills, who ran against Plattner in the primary, could reenter as well.
0: That is ABC's Sophie Flay, and we'll talk more about that as well and any other topic you want to get in, 781-837-4900. All right, we've got the 7:30 news coming up with Christine James, and the next half hour, Seat Plymouth with Keiko Oral. Right now, 729, traffic and weather in the nines. The expressway northbound is heavy, Furnace Brook up towards Southampton Street. Route 3, we've got delays in Braintree. Southbound is slow at the Sagamore, actually pretty heavy at the Sagamore. I'm going to call it almost 2 miles approaching the Sagamore. 25 east, about a mile at the Bourne. 24, some pockets up through up past 139. 93 south is slow, 28 to 24. 128 is heavy, 95 to 109. South Shore weather. For today, we're going to have a blend of sun and clouds, a stray shower, a thunder shower later on, 88. Tonight, lots of clouds, a lingering shower. Again, a chance of a shower, a thunder shower early, a low down to 67. Right now, outside our studio in Marshfield, 70 degrees. Good morning, 7:30.
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4: 70 degrees outside our South Shore studios at 7:30. Meteorologist Rob Gilman says a mix of sun and clouds, becoming humid out there, breezy. Your high, 88. 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Good morning. I'm Christine James. Now here's what's happening.
5: President Trump says a memorandum of understanding between Iran and the U.S. is over. This is the U.S. concluded a second day of heavy strikes in Iran after ships were targeted in the Strait of Hormuz.
6: They're not doing a service to the people. And I think more than anything else is I got to know them. And I'm not sure I want to make a deal with them. We can play games, but I'm not sure I want to make a deal. Let's just finish the job.
4: And what about Plattner?
5: Maine Democratic Senate candidate Graham Plattner, who denies allegations of sexual assault, now says he's getting out of the running ahead of Monday's deadline to take his name off the ballot. It's one of the most closely watched races in the country as Democrats seek to take back control of Congress.
4: That's ABC. A man drowned while swimming in a Plymouth pond. Police receiving a report of a missing swimmer at Charge Pond in Miles Standish State Forest. Just after 2 o'clock yesterday, after an intensive search, divers found the deceased 52-year-old man about 50 feet from shore in nearly 20 feet of water about an hour and a half later. His name has not been released. Plymouth and State Police, Plymouth firefighters and environmental police assisted in that search. That incident remains under investigation. A former Suffolk County prosecutor and Cohasset School Committee member, Craig McClellan, telling WATD News he wants to become Norfolk County DA.
7: I think I have a lot of value to bring to the office, and that's why I'm running. I'm running to provide a better service to the public. We need better government in that role, new approach, new energetic, enthusiastic, innovative approach, and that's why I'm running. And the experience that you cited is something that uniquely suits me for the role because I've served on both sides of the criminal courtroom for over 20 years now here in Massachusetts. In our Massachusetts courts, I've watched the Massachusetts criminal justice system evolve for over 20 years from both sides of the criminal courtroom, for both better and worse. And also, you know, from a quasi-professional perspective, I hold a local government role in my own town. I'm on the school committee. And that's exposed me to a lot of important concepts of local government that I think can and should be applied at the county level to yield better public service.
4: The entire interview with Craig McClellan can be found on our website, 959WATD.com. And just a reminder that the cars will be lining up in front of the WATD studios in Marshall this morning. It's another Veterans Food drive-through. Veterans host Greg Grasso says there are also offerings available for the pets.
8: We'll have some pet food available for the four-legged dogs and cats. So

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1: 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Well, joining us now live on the South Shore's Morning News, we have special guest Plymouth County District Attorney Tim Cruz. Thanks so much for joining us this morning.
3: Good morning, Christine.
1: Well, you know, this is an interesting weekend. It's not only Sail Boston, but all these district attorneys from across the country are converging in Boston. You're a big part of that. What's going on?
3: Yeah, the National District Attorneys Association, their summer meeting is this weekend in Boston. So we will have, I know the conference is full, but we'll probably have roughly 200 elected district attorneys or state's attorneys, whatever they call them, in their respective areas in Boston. And it'll be great because it'll be, for me, it's going to be a good time because I'm moving through the system of the management of the NDAA. Currently, I'm the president of the National District Attorneys Association, and it's been an honor for the last year to have that role, but it's certainly a one-year role, and I'm handing that off on Monday.
1: And I say that because just I know that trying to work around your schedule sometimes, you seem like you were traveling all across the country to meet district attorneys in different areas and, I guess, share ideas, get together. It seems like it could be exhausting, but also pretty interesting to see what happens in other parts of the country.
3: It really is. You know, the National DA's Association is in its 75th year. And, you know, it represents two-thirds of the state and local prosecutor's office across America. And the mission, quite simply, is to help local prosecutors with knowledge, skills, and support that they need to make sure that the right thing, that justice is done. And going across the country and talking to district attorneys in Florida or Texas or California, wherever they may be from, how we can work together and come up with better ideas for our respective communities. And that's what I've really been able to learn is so many different things that they're doing. How can I take their ideas that are working and put them in our community and make our community better by sharing that information?
1: Now, what about politics? Because, you know, of course, this is most DAs, I believe, are elected. I think there's a few that are appointed. But does politics ever play into this, and how do you deal with that?
3: Well, I mean, it certainly raises its heads because it's impossible not to. And we are, and we try to remain to be an apolitical organization. Because we have Republicans, we have Democrats, we have independents who are in these various roles. So that's why we have, you know, we have elected boards, we have executive boards, and we're trying to be very careful about what it is, the direction that we go, but also at the same time, understanding that we need to be the voice of America's prosecutors. Mm-hmm. We need to get our view out there so people understand where the state's attorneys, the state's DAs, the individuals who try and or handle more than 99% of all criminal matters in America, that those where do we stand on that? Because even though it's easy to throw rocks in this world that we live in, you should really know that we have a lot of great men and women who every day are doing a tremendous job to keep people safe.
1: No, it's interesting. I imagine you share a lot of the same issues, the things you're dealing with. I'm just going to guess. A lot of it drug-related, and maybe, I know retail theft, we've talked about what a big deal this is. Are these consistent issues with everybody else that you talk with?
3: Absolutely. And we work together. We go to Capitol Hill down in D.C. to try to get, you know, certain laws passed. And right now, we're, you know, very happy with the direction that we're going with our organized retail crime legislation, our Digital Asset Market Clarity Act, things that we're working for because we're all dealing with them at a level on the front lines. And I think the information that we can provide to the people in D.C. who are making the actual laws will make a real difference in how we can get them set up so we can target the individuals who, once again, are committing the small amount of crime. You get them off the streets, your numbers go down. It's not rocket science. It's really just good hard work.
1: And the reason I asked you about those two subjects was because it seems like you folks got organized here in Plymouth County with, like, Plymouth County Outreach with to deal with drug addiction and all the things that go with that, and also with retail theft. Is that, are those ideas that you find you have been able to share? Do people implement them? I mean, it seems like we're ahead in that area.
3: You know, I think we are. I mean, yes, but whether it be the Plymouth County Drug Outreach, Plymouth County Drug Abuse Task Force, Plymouth County Human Trafficking Task Force, you know, our Comfort Dog program. I'm bringing, I think, 7 or 8 dogs to our meeting on Saturday, and we're doing a presentation of the Plymouth County Comfort Dogs with the electeds up in Boston, and we're going to bring the dogs there, and we're going to have a training for the dogs that day, so they can see what they've done for us in our county, and other DAs already are talking to me about, how did you do that? How can we get resources to make sure that we can get 25 dogs like we have throughout Plymouth County? And what's the next step? You can never stay still. You've got to keep moving. And so, like, with our dogs, as they get further trained, and now they're finder dogs for individuals who may have people who have autism or dementia, we're training them more and more. It's a never-ending target. And I think that what people sometimes don't understand is that the preventative things that we do here in Plymouth County, and now across America, I would say, are really remarkable. Way more than what, when I started 40 years ago, you had a piece of, I had a police report and a piece of paper and didn't know anything about the community. So I'm really proud of the work that we've done, and I'm really proud of the work that I've been able to share and also receive from other DAs across America.
1: Seems like you guys, in a lot of these departments with local police too, and firefighters, DA's office, seem like frontline social workers.
3: You know, and that's really what it's turned into quite a bit, because mental health and drug issues are unfortunately unabated many times. A lot of people have not been diagnosed. They don't have medication. So we have to try to navigate our way through that like we do with everything and do the best that we can with the circumstances that we face.
1: Well, we appreciate you joining us today. Again, that's Plymouth County DA Tim Cruz. Real quickly, if people want to get a hold of you or your office, how do they do that?
3: You can always call us at 508-584-8120. 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
1: Thank you very much. That's Tim Cruz. We've got traffic and weather right after this.
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4: Now, WATD traffic and weather on the nines.
5: And let's get the update now on the road as we take a look at the expressway northbound. That's heavy from Furnace Brook up towards Columbia Road. Route 3 is busy approaching Union Street. Southbound is jammed about 2 miles of the Sagamore, 25 east, about a half mile of the Bourne, and 128 is sluggish, 95 to 109. 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Injured? 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Traffic on the nines every morning. Traffic emergencies when they happen on WATD. Now, South Shore weather.
6: It's back to the sizzle of summer. Sunshine will mix with some cloudiness, becoming breezy and quite humid. The high 88 into tonight. Hazy, uncomfortably warm and humid, low of 69, 74 in Boston. Tomorrow, again, clouds, some sun, with high to oppressive humidity at first. A high of 87 early in the day. There'll be a heavy downpour around with thunder, and then the wind shifting in from the northeast. Temperature will drop into the upper 70s late in the afternoon. What a beautiful weekend in store with summer polar air. Saturday, sunshine, a few clouds, low humidity into Sunday. Highs near 76 along the South Shore's beaches and coastal neighborhoods, 84 away from the ocean. Next, weather in just 10 minutes. For WATD, I'm meteorologist Rob Gilman.
1: Inside our South Shore studios. Just beautiful out there. 743. That's local news. I'm Christine James. We've got more for you. Got Rob. We got Richard right here. Anthony too. 95.9 WATD.
5: We got- got a full house here at Broadcast House. So excited to be here. Thursday edition of the South Shore's Morning News. I am Rob. Christine's in our newsroom. We've got our special guest co-host for the day, high bidder at the Talking Information Center auction. He wanted to spend 4 hours plus behind the guest microphone. Richard Chapman is here. Richard, good morning to you.
7: And good morning again to everyone just joining us.
5: Great to have you here. And, of course, our intern Anthony is there as well. Hello, right. Anthony.
8: Hello. Good morning.
5: All right. So it is a Thursday morning, and you know what we do on Thursday mornings at this time, although I've been absent for many Thursdays, with good reason, though. But yeah. Thanks, Larry, for holding down the fort. But on Thursdays, we check in with Keiko Orrell. Keiko is with us today. And Keiko Orrell is the president and CEO of Sea Plymouth. That is the official tourism site for the town and county of Plymouth. And it happens to be, by golly gee, our favorite county, Plymouth County. Well, Keiko, for sure. Good morning.
9: Good morning and welcome back.
5: Thank you so much. It's good to be. I don't know what Thursdays are like, but I was. I've been listening on my way to civic duty, and I've been listening to you and Larry talk about what's happening, and it's been great to hear you, Keiko, with all the wonderful events that Plymouth County has to offer, and of course, also talking about Sea Plymouth, which is a wonderful organization which you head. And Keiko, can you believe we are now past the 4th of July, and here we are on this 9th of July.
9: We are past the 4th of July, but we are still celebrating America 250, and there are all kinds of things happening in Plymouth County. And Thursdays are the day to start planning the weekend. People are bringing their friends and family, doing things, and you need to know what to do. And so I think that this, we're trying to help people understand how to do that, and they can do that by finding the Sea Plymouth app. Mm-hmm. It's very easy to find that information on our up-to-date calendar. If you go to cplymouth.com or Sea Plymouth app, it's great. So so Friday, we have the Adams family coming up at the Spire Center.
5: Oh, wow, okay.
9: Yeah, you know, the song.
5: Yeah, that was good. No, I got it. That was good.
9: All right. And we have some interesting things happening in Middleborough. We have the Soul Homestead is having basket making for the crafters out there on Saturday, and they have some live music. Let's see, at the Starland in Hanover, we have outdoor movie night for the kids and for things that, you know, it looks like it's going to be a good weather weekend.
5: Yeah.
9: So, and then in Hingham, we have Evening Under the Stars 2026, Harry Potter.
5: Oh,
9: night.
5: Wow. Yeah, that's night right.
9: With the South Shore Conservatory in Hingham. It's at 7 o'clock on Saturday. There's all kinds of concerts and music and interesting things happening. And on Saturday, too, there's the summer concert with the Pilgrim Festival Chorus in Plymouth. So people should be planning their weekend right now, thinking about where they're going to go out to eat to support their, you know, local restaurants, and then doing something fun. Because summer's about having fun.
5: Yeah. No, it really is. And there's so many wonderful things to take advantage of. And Sea Plymouth is the great site. And as Keiko mentioned, there's an app which you should download. And that will really help you plan your weekend, because we understand, and you guys understand, Richard and Anthony, you know that the weekends are packed. In the summer, there's probably more things that you want to do. And I know, Richard, you wanted to say hi to Keiko.
7: I did. And one of the questions I have for you is with Plymouth. Plymouth County, the orchestras and so forth, and performers, artists, whatever, are there opportunities, for example, for summer employment for a lot of these, for people who are spending the summer, who maybe have an art or kind of a talent to play in an orchestra?
5: Well,
9: that is an interesting question, Richard. I am not aware of those specific opportunities, but I know that as part of being an Economic Development Committee member with the Plymouth Chamber, there are all kinds of hiring opportunities out there. So It may not be specific in the arts, but I know that there are employment opportunities all across the hospitality sector. So,
7: yeah, I ask that because, you know, you get, for example, of course, it's out of your area, Cape Cod, like Cape Cod League in baseball. You get students, you get all sorts of people from all different areas, and I would think would stand to reason that this would be a great opportunity for maybe music majors or film theater majors to maybe find employment here for the summer, entertaining residents of Plymouth County.
5: Well, you never know. I mean, I would just check out those sites specifically, those organizations, if you want more. I would say, Richard, the only thing I could think of, and, you know, I don't know, you know, Keiko, I know, obviously, you're focused more just on the whole Sea Plymouth, but with a lot of these things, Richard, you know, whether it be, they do a lot of this before the summer, I know. They're hiring, because it's already, you know, July at this point, and, you know, with the theater and such, but you never know. Yeah, you never know. Good to reach out.
7: Good point. They have to hire her before.
5: Well, yeah. I know, you know. It's the same with the summer rush for some restaurants, Keiko, as well, as you know. But so many great things. So get the app and, of course, find out, see and experience all that Plymouth County has to offer, because there are a lot of fun things happening, Keiko. And as we know, the weather is also, a lot of people have been really enjoying the summer weather, saying it's got that classic summer feel.
9: It does. Exactly. And, Rob, have you taken the ride circuit yet?
5: I have not. All the cool people are doing it, though, and I know, and, you know, I know.
9: It's a free ride, and it's sponsored by Park Plymouth, and we're working with them to promote it, and we're just hoping that people will get out there and try the ride circuit. It's all-electric vehicles that are downtown Plymouth, and...
5: I mean, I've seen it.
10: You've got to try it, Rob.
5: No, it's great. Every time people come by, Keiko, I do wave at them because I feel like the people that are on it want to be waved at.
10: Yeah,
5: you want to have somebody acknowledge you.
9: You're right.
5: You know?
9: Yeah.
5: It's just like any kind of trolley or anything that goes by. But it does look cool. It's perfect. It makes a lot of sense. And I'm glad, actually, Keiko, that this program has become very popular from what I understand.
9: It is very popular, and it's something to... goals. You have goals for the weekend.
5: Yeah.
9: We can get out there and go to a restaurant, get a ride on Ride Circuit, go to a show, go to a concert. Oh, lots of fun things to do.
5: Lots of great things.
10: That's the weather for it, right?
5: Yeah. Well, check out the webpage. That is information on there. It'll tell you about things to do, lodging, dining and shopping, all kinds of the events calendar. It's got a 250 section. But then, of course, what really makes it easy is that app as well. So just download that. You'll find that in the App Store for Apple or Google. And See Plymouth, seaplymouth.com. It's the official tourism site for the town and county of Plymouth. And every Thursday at this time, Keiko Earl joins us. She is president and CEO of Sea Plymouth. And Keiko, thank you as always for checking in, and I look forward to checking in with you every Thursday for the rest of the summer.
9: Great.
5: Thank you, Keiko. We'll talk next week. Have a good weekend.
9: You too.
5: It is traffic and weather. Thank you. Let's get the update now. And the expressway northbound is jammed, Furnace Brook up towards Southampton Street. Route 3, a little busy near Union Street. Southbound, I'm seeing a Derby Street delay at the lane drop southbound at about a mile and a half of the Sagamore, 25 East. Slow at the Bourne, and still some slow spots on 93, getting by Route 28 and 24. 128 is heavy, 95 towards 109 in Dedham. And again, that expressway, that's the toughest, Furnace Brook to Southampton Street. Let's get the details now on the South Shore weather. And our chief meteorologist is Rob Gilman with the South Shore's most accurate and dependable weather. 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
6: It's back to the sizzle of summer. Sunshine will mix with some cloudiness, becoming breezy and quite humid. The high 88. Into tonight, hazy, uncomfortably warm and humid. Low of 69, 74 in Boston. Tomorrow again, clouds, some sun, with high to oppressive humidity at first. A high of 87 early in the day. There'll be a heavy downpour around with thunder, and then the wind shifting in from the northeast. Temperature will drop into the upper 70s late in the afternoon. What a beautiful weekend in store with summer polar air. Saturday, sunshine, a few clouds, low humidity into Sunday. Highs near 76 along the South Shore's beaches and coastal neighborhoods, 84 away from the ocean. Next, weather in just 10 minutes. For WATD, I'm meteorologist Rob Gilman.
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5: 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Another win for the Red Sox, if you're keeping track. That is indeed five straight wins. The Red Sox beating the White Sox 5-0 last night. And they could go for another sweep. I mean, that would mean a sweep of the Angels and then a sweep of the White Sox. They have a chance to do it. It'll be an afternoon game. First pitch is at 2:10, Red Sox and White Sox in Chicago. Quarterfinal round of the World Cup starts today. We are down to the final 8 teams. That's right. Yeah. Can you believe that, guys? You guys getting into any World Cup stuff?
11: Yeah, it went quick.
5: France and Morocco. This will be the last game in Foxborough.
11: It's going to be a close game,
5: yeah.
11: Too.
5: France and
11: two
5: Morocco.
11: Great teams, yeah.
5: But, I mean, everybody's, I mean, most of the experts are telling me France is the one team that there are a lot of people have picked it to be the
11: big
5: winner.
11: Reputation, yeah.
5: France and Morocco at 4 today. And well, then Spain and Belgium tomorrow at 3. Norway and England. Now, the experts tell me England's going to win, but I'm rooting for Norway.
7: Well, I think like you, Rob, I think I'm just going to go with between Norway and Argentina.
5: Oh, yeah, Argentina, yeah.
7: Yes.
5: I got to do that because my wife's from Argentina.
7: That's right.
11: Argentina's good.
5: Saturday at 9, they're going to be playing against Switzerland.
11: Ooh.
5: So here we go. We'll see what happens. But today, you get that one game, France and Morocco in Foxborough. That'll be at 4 o'clock. They call it Boston Stadium, as you know.
11: It's going to be a great game.
5: Should be good stuff, so I'll be watching some of that, absolutely. That's your update on sports.
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5: Coming up, we have the 8 o'clock news. We'll check in with ABC at the top of the hour. We'll hear more about the Middle East. Also, Democrats assessing new U.S. Senate candidates in Maine following the withdrawal of Graham Plattner. And at 8:02, Christine James in the WATD News from a boil water advisory in Norwell. Get details on that. 7:59, traffic and weather in the 9s. Expressway northbound is heavy. Furnace Brook up towards Columbia Road. Route 3, busy in Braintree. Southbound delays at the Derby Street lane drop in Hingham. About a mile and a half back up at the Sagamore. 25 east is slow at the Bourne. Weather, sun, clouds becoming humid and breezy. A high of 88. We're at 72 in Marshfield. 8 o'clock.
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22: ABC News, I'm Sherry Preston. President Trump back at the White House following the NATO summit and declaration that the memorandum of understanding on the ceasefire with Iran is over. ABC's Martha Raddatz says it's unclear where things stand right now as the U.S. and Iran exchanged more airstrikes overnight.
23: What is clear is that this war that the president said would last 4 weeks is now in its fifth month, with strikes resuming, the ceasefire declared dead, no deal on eliminating Iran's nuclear program, and Iran continuing its threats, saying America still hasn't learned that bullying and breaking promises are no longer cost-free.
22: Maine Senate candidate Graham Plattner officially stepping aside in the race days after published allegations of sexual assault by a former girlfriend. He denies the accusations, but new revelations have left the Democrats now searching for another name to put on the ballot. Singer Bonnie Tyler has died at the age of 75. This is ABC News. Another heat dome over a big swath of the country. The southeast will be feeling those triple digits today. North Charleston and Savannah could see heat indexes of 115 degrees once again. The death toll from the double earthquakes in Venezuela now topping more than 3,800 people. Palm Beach International Airport is no longer President Donald J. Trump International Airport is what it'll be called from now on. Traveler Jill Kripke says she doesn't think the president is a good example for the country and says she will boycott.
24: I think it's a joke, and I'm going to fly in and out of Orlando from now on to get to my destination.
22: However, traveler Carrie Kaiser says she thinks it's exciting to have a president in her backyard. And people like Kripke.
25: I think they're crazy. They want to get on I-95 and drive an hour south or 2 hours north. They go right ahead, but you know what? Just because of a name change to change your airport? Come on.
22: I'm Sherry Preston, ABC News.
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26: 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Meteorologist Rob Gilman says a mix of sun and clouds becoming humid and breezy. 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Good morning. I'm Christine James. Now here's what's happening. A boil water order is in effect for the town of Norwell. Joining me now live on the South Shore's Morning News, we have Norwell Town Administrator Chad Lovett. Thanks so much for joining us today.
27: Thank you. Good morning, Christine.
26: Good morning. Now, when you say boil water order, in all the years I've been here, we've had a few of those in other towns. I don't remember this happening before in Norwell. What exactly does it mean, and how does something like that happen?
27: So it means exactly what it says. So if you're going to consume the water in Norwell right now, and it's from the town water system, you must boil that water. If you don't, you can read about the impacts of E. coli on our website, townofnorwell.net. But you must boil the water. That's for consuming it, for brushing your teeth. Boil it or use bottled.
0: Now, is there any estimate right now? I know that they're, I believe they're flushing the lines and maybe adding more chlorination to the town water. Any estimate of how long you think this will be in effect?
27: So the earliest that this could be lifted would be tomorrow. So there's a 24-hour testing period. So they've pulled a new sample this morning from every one of the 27 test locations throughout town. Those get sent off to the lab, and there's a 24-hour turnaround. The water has to incubate and go through that process. So it's not that we are slow. That is the testing process. So tomorrow we will get the results from the samples that were pulled today. They did flush. They've been chlorinating. So that's where we are.
0: And typically with something like this, I know that you do, I think, you know, consistent kind of random testing. Is that how this just turned up? Were you looking for something, or did it just turn up in testing?
27: We were not looking for something. They do, DEP mandates the frequency of the testing, so this was our regular testing. The test that was pulled on Monday came back with a potential hit, so the protocol from there is to go pull a second sample, which they did on Tuesday as soon as they were notified. That sample, the 24 hours went on that. That was the confirmed hit, which began this process yesterday afternoon. And we went immediately into emergency response and mobilized our team here to communicate that out. And we just got word this morning that we have a truck of bottled water coming to town, and it'll be here by noon today for pickup.
0: Now, when you say for noon for pickup, how does that work? Will it be at town hall and people can just come and say, give me a, what do you give, like a six-pack, a case? How does that work?
27: So it is a pickup at the high school on South Street. So okay. If any residents show up from noon to 3 today, we have a few hundred cases. So a resident can get up to 2 cases of water. Just prove your residency. We'll have folks there to help organize and load. So show up at the high school noon to 3, and you'll leave with 2 cases of water as long as you're a Norwell resident.
0: That sounds great. And one more time, the Norwell Town website where people can get the updates.
27: townofnorwell.net.
0: Okay, that's terrific. Again, that's Chad Lovett. He's the town administrator
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0: 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Goon Squad's out there again this morning. They're setting up for their Veterans Food Drive-Through. Veterans Voice host Greg Brasso says donations still being sought to keep this program going.
2: Boy, donations more than ever. 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It's a tax-deductible donation. If your company has the ability to have a canned day at your locations, maybe you could raise some canned food for us. Or really, gift cards and checks are really the easiest to spin around. And that way we can accompany the food that we're able to raise with some fill-ins so that we have a pretty balanced diet at the end of the day.
0: And participants has to be in line by 9:30 this morning. This is right in front of our WATD studios, 130 Enterprise Drive here in Marshfield. Weymouth Mann, who is a security specialist with the Federal Department of Energy, sentenced in Boston Federal Court for trying to bribe a government employee to secure contracts for a private company. 35-year-old Edward Daugherty, who also lives in D.C., sentenced to serve 3 years probation with the first 6 months in home confinement and pay a $10,000 fine. U.S. Attorney Leah Foley says Daugherty pleading guilty in March to several charges, including honest services fraud, payment of illegal gratuities, and bribery of a public official. Now, authorities say that during an investigation, Daugherty recorded offering an employee $10,000 to ensure his company would be awarded contracts. We'll be back. We're going to take a look at traffic and weather next.
3: Frankie, what's cooking?
6: Shouldn't you be at pickleball?
3: Yeah, I'm off this week.
6: Well then, let's get you that coffee.
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3: 8:09 on your Thursday, and we do have delays down the Cape this morning. It is busy. Route 3 on the southbound side first. On a Thursday morning in the summer, you will see more people, enough to make it bunch up just a little bit at the Derby Street lane drop in Hingham, where it goes from three lanes down to two. And then you have more delays approaching the Sagamore Bridge, about a mile and a half. 25 East is slow, about a half to three-quarters of a mile slowdown approaching the Bourne Bridge. 24, some slow spots through Avon and Stoughton. Northbound Expressway is busy, Furnace Brook up towards Southampton Street. And 128 northbound has some slowdowns from 95 in Canton. You got some pockets up towards Great Plain Ave in Needham. Traffic on the nines every morning. Traffic emergencies when they happen on WATD. Now the updated South Shore weather.
4: It's back to the sizzle of summer. Sunshine will mix with some cloudiness, becoming breezy and quite humid. The high 88. Into tonight, hazy and comfortably warm and humid. Low of 69, 74 in Boston. Tomorrow again, clouds, some sun, with high to oppressive humidity at first. A high of 87 early in the day. There'll be a heavy downpour around with thunder, and then the wind shifting in from the northeast. Temperature will drop into the upper 70s late in the afternoon. What a beautiful weekend in store with summer polar air. Saturday, sunshine, a few clouds, low humidity into Sunday. Highs near 76 along the South Shore's beaches and coastal neighborhoods, 84 away from the ocean. Next, weather in just 10 minutes. For WATD, I'm meteorologist Rob Gilman.
5: 72 degrees outside our South Shore studios, 8:11. That's local news. I'm Christine James, sending it back to Rob Hakala, special guest host with him, Richard Chapman, right here on 95.9 WATD.
3: You got it, Christine James. Thank you so much. Rob with the morning team, the South Shore's morning news. 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Well, so special guest co-host, and I know he probably wanted to talk with him, Bob Turabeca, but Richard Chapman is here, and he is our special guest co-host. The reason is that Richard was one of the high bidders at the Talking Information Center Starry Night Gala. We had an auction. We did a live auction. There actually was a little bit of a bidding war, I do have to say.
6: Wow. It was.
3: It's true. There was. And I know, I think Mr. David Boyle was also a high bidder. And we're still waiting for him to cash in his chance. But Richard Chapman said, you know what? I want to come in July. And he picked today to be here. Richard, we're so happy to have you.
6: It's a delight to be here. It really is. It's a great radio station. Where I live in Jamaica Plain, 25 floors up. It's great for FM.
3: Wow. Oh,
6: WATD booms in like you wouldn't believe.
3: In Jamaica Plain, we are coming from our proud tall tower in Marshfield, and we are booming into Jamaica Plain, which is great. I did have to say, it's been tough. As you know, Richard, you will know this, and I'm sure, of course, our wonderful engineer and station founder, Ed Perry, would be able to explain this more. But when I was doing my civic duty on Thursday with the high humidity, I was trying to listen to my own show, and I was driving on Route 44 over to Middleborough, and I was getting the classical station.
6: Oh, yes.
3: It was coming in. Oh, I was like, oh, no. I can't, you know, because it gets very humid. They told me that it plays havoc with the FM
6: signal. It does. It does.
3: And so when it gets very muggy and warm, some of you will know that if you're listening to 95.9 FM. And, you know, I was all of a sudden waiting to hear, Larry Nelson, and instead I got Bach, you know, which was okay. But, you know, that's, what can you do?
6: Well, it happened to me one time. I kid you not. I would stand on one side of a table where I have my radio, and I was listening to WATD. Mm-hmm. And I swear to God, I stood on the other side of the table, and the Rhode Island station came in.
7: Oh, that's crazy.
6: It was crazy.
3: I know. We got a couple of text messages, and then I know we're going to get to a special interview here. And Anthony is our intern, by the way, from Emerson that's and funny. Rockland. Stephen Curtianis checked in. He wanted to say good morning to you, Richard, and to everyone in the studio, to you, Anthony, and Christine. Please let Richard know he wasn't too far off, because earlier you were talking about Peter Curtianis, and we were talking about Stephen Curtianis, and Richard went with Peter Curtianis, and Stephen wanted to let you know that, I think it was because you were channeling him. Peter is his middle name.
6: Oh, thank you for being so kind, Maestro.
3: Okay, so Stephen Peter Curtianis.
6: That's right.
3: From the Plymouth Philharmonic. And speaking of Peters, there's also another Peter we know. Every time we mention, hey, we heard from Peter, chances are you're going to think it's this Peter. Peter from Tiny and Sons Class.
6: Wow.
3: He says, good morning, Richard.
6: Good morning. What a humanitarian. What a philanthropist.
3: He is
6: the greatest.
3: I think he is very good and just a wonderful person. We've been lucky enough to know him all these years. And, you know, I had a chance to work with his dad, as you know. And we worked on all these commercials and really all the other, as you said, the charitable spots that we would mm-hmm. do for the Plymouth Lions.
6: Yes.
3: And the... don't forget as well, down in Plymouth, we're going to be broadcasting again from the Pilgrim Hall Museum, thanks to Peter and Donna. They're setting that up. That'll be the, I think it's going to be the final Friday in August. So I hope you come on down and hang out with me on the front steps of the Pilgrim Hall Museum. We're going to do the show live in the morning there. That'll be fun. Right now, though, this is fun. This is, I'm going to give you, you want 4 minutes? Is that good? Is that enough? Because we got 4 minutes here, Richard. Okay. Let me just get ready here, because he wanted to do an interview, an exclusive interview with our intern. This is, again, stay tuned, because, again, this interview will shock you.
7: I'm not that interested.
3: Okay, it's Richard interviewing our intern, Anthony, on a special news report. All right, there we go. Go ahead, Richard, take it away.
6: Thank you, Rob. You know, for many years, a lot of us who want to go into radio always dream of what we'd like to do. I never went into radio, but I still, even today, I still thrill at hearing people who want to try to go into the business. And we have such a gentleman here, Anthony Ciano. And we'd like to know what, since you're an intern, and we'll ask about that later, but a couple of questions I wanted to ask. I know, for example, when I was thinking of going into radio, one of the things that people in the business in the 60s told me is you've really got to prepare yourself. You've got to be ready with a little bit of experience. What prompted you to decide broadcasting, Anthony?
7: You know, that's a great question. It actually started in high school when I had my own radio show on WRPS, which is the Rockland station.
6: I've heard of that.
7: Yes, 88.1, 88.9, 88.3, yeah, 88-something, yeah.
6: Okay.
7: So I started with WRPS in Rockland, and I had a morning show, actually, called the Sunrise Shuffle for a year, and that was a lot of fun. Oh. That's when I met Rob.
3: That's right.
7: That was my first experience with radio, but initially I wanted to go into broadcasting because I was thinking of what I would want to do after college for the rest of my life, and I was like, you know, it has to be something that I'm going to look forward to working, doing every day. I can't do the same thing every day. So I think that's what's super special about journalism and broadcasting is you're always talking to new people, and you're always going out on little assignments and talking about new subjects, and I like the creativity and the difference that broadcasting offers, for sure.
6: So you just answered my next question, because I'm sure during your Emerson interview, or if you went to Corey, if you went to another school like BU, I'm sure that you were asked, all right, Mr. Ciano, how did you prepare yourself to become, you know, which is very important. I remember there was one broadcaster that I spoke with on the phone one time, and he was just very brusque about it. He said, Mr. Chapman, you either do it right, do what you have to do, don't waste your time, don't waste my time.
7: Yeah.
6: And I'm sure you people get a lot of that when they interview for a communications program.
7: Yeah, exactly.
6: What does an intern, what do you do as intern, actually?
7: That's a good question. It honestly changes by the day, but I'm usually bantering with Rob about different topics, mm-hmm. greeting guests, taking phone calls, editing segments. And then oftentimes I also help out with the news department with Christine or Lori or Dan.
8: Mm-hmm.
7: And I've edited some stuff for them, written some stories for them, and... You know, it's kind of different every day, which is one of my favorite parts about it.
6: Yeah, that was another thing. I remember one of the things when I was thinking of broadcasting, I got to know a little bit the late, great Roger Allen, who also taught at Curry. Mm-hmm. And he was on many stations like WCOP, the old WCOP, WNAC, before it became WRKO, and with WRKO as well. And one of the things he told me is about, is don't just stick to one thing.
7: Yeah.
6: Always, you know, branch out, mm-hmm. because if you, for example, and, well, you know this already, that people get canceled in the careers. It's not a fun thing, I realize, mm-hmm. but it happens, as we who like broadcasting know. So the feeling I think that Roger Allen had was, all right, if you finally get to do what you like, and let's say the rug is pulled out from under you, you can always go around to different stations.
7: Exactly, yeah.
6: And so now my next question, I know I've often wondered, how does anyone find out what's available? Is it, I know there isn't a placement service. I mean, that's not done in that business.
7: Mm-hmm.
6: But how do you find out, in case you need to, you know, what's available and what might interest you or what, you know, fits your qualifications? How do you find out about these during a career?
7: Different opportunities to go to. For me, in my experience looking for different internships, it's been a lot of just heavy research, so checking a lot of different job sites and station sites. I'd recommend making a list, honestly, of places you could see yourself working,
6: mm-hmm.
7: and different stuff that your resume can kind of, you can kind of tailor that to the job.
6: Sure.
7: So I kind of like to apply for like all the internships that I could actually see myself doing.
6: Mm-hmm.
7: And that just takes a lot of research, but it's awesome when you find places like WATD.
6: Well, okay, well, listen, Anthony, I know we're getting up to traffic time, but I just want to say, I wish you all the best.
7: I'm happy for you
6: that you're in a great place.
7: Me too.
6: WATD. And who knows, you know, that may come back and Rob, and hopefully, you know, if Ed is still working, if something comes open, that you can fit right in. And that was my best hope for you, Anthony.
7: Yes, thank you so much.
6: You're welcome.
3: All right. There's our special interview again with Richard Chapman and Anthony, the intern on WATD. All right. Thank you, guys.
6: Thank you.
7: Thank you.
3: Out to the roads. Let's get our traffic and weather update now. And the ride on the expressway is heavy. Furnace Brook up towards Southampton Street, Route 3. Northbound is okay. Southbound, a little slow at Derby Street, and then about a mile delay at the Sagamore. 25 East is slow at the Bourne, and 24, some reduced speeds around Harrison Boulevard and Route 139. 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
4: It's back to the sizzle of summer. Sunshine will mix with some cloudiness, becoming breezy and quite humid. The high 88. Into tonight, hazy, uncomfortably warm and humid. Low of 69, 74 in Boston. Tomorrow, again, clouds, some sun, with high to oppressive humidity at first. A high of 87 early in the day. There'll be a heavy downpour around with thunder, and then the wind shifting in from the northeast. Temperature will drop into the upper 70s late in the afternoon. What a beautiful weekend in store with summer polar air. Saturday, sunshine, a few clouds, low humidity into Sunday. Highs near 76 along the South Shore's beaches and coastal neighborhoods, 84 away from the ocean. Next, weather in just 10 minutes. For WATD, I'm meteorologist Rob Gilman.
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3: H25 WATD Sports, and a win for the Red Sox, shutting out the White Sox last night in Chicago. Jake Bennett allowed four hits in seven innings of work. 5-0, the final score. The Red Sox have won five in a row. They're going to try and go for a sweep of the White Sox this afternoon. First pitch in Chicago is at 2:10. Quarterfinal round of the World Cup starts today. One game, and it's in Foxborough today. France versus Morocco. That's this afternoon at 4.
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0: fire agreement with Iran is, quote, over. And many are now wondering, hey, what's going to happen with the gas prices?
1: The national average jumping 6 cents overnight to $3.81 a gallon this morning, according to Gas Buddy. And the key here to what happens next to that price for Americans is what happens in the Strait of Hormuz. And in the last 24 hours, Kepler tells ABC News it has seen 25 ships cross. Now, that is lower than what we've seen in previous days.
0: All right, that's ABC's Rebecca Jarvis. All right, so we'll see what that is, how the impact is on our wallet as we go to fill up for the weekend. All right, 8:30 News is coming up with Christine James. Next half hour, golf. Liza Churchill, Goldie Bounce Golf. Bounce. Goldie's calling in after the 8:30 News, so we get to talk to Goldie, guys, all right? There you go. That's coming up after the 8:30 News. Right now, 8:29, traffic and weather in the nines. Route 3 on the northbound side is busy at Route 18 in Union. Southbound a little slow at Derby. Then jammed about a mile or so at the Sagamore. 25 East slow at the Bourne. The expressway northbound is heavy. Furnace Brook up towards Columbia Road. 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Weather for today, sun, clouds, becoming humid, breezy, a high 88, 74 right now in Marshfield, 8:30.
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3: 74 degrees outside our South Shore studios at 8:30. Meteorologist Rob Gilman says your high today, 88, a mix of sun and clouds, becoming humid and breezy out there. 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His boys do a good job. Call 1-888-64-TINY. Good morning. I'm Christine James. So here's what's happening.
4: Maine Democratic Senate candidate Graham Plattner, who denies allegations of sexual assault, now says he's getting out of the running ahead of Monday's deadline to take his name off the ballot. It's one of the most closely watched races in the country as Democrats seek to take back control of Congress.
3: That's ABC. A man drowned while swimming in a Plymouth pond. Police received a report of a missing swimmer at Charge Pond in Milestandish State Forest just after 2 yesterday afternoon. After an intensive search, divers found the deceased 52-year-old man in about 50 feet from shore and nearly 20 feet of water about an hour and a half later. His name has not been released yet. Meanwhile, incumbent Senator Ed Markey and his Democratic primary challenger, Congressman Seth Moulton, taking part in a debate in Western Mass yesterday. It included a conversation about Markey's age, with Moulton saying a new generation of leaders are needed.
5: The pundits and frankly the MAGA Republicans always try to divide Democrats by turning this into an ideological debate. But where you may see an ideological debate, I see establishment versus change. I see new energy from next generation candidates. Because one thing that unites all of the primary wins, the more conservative and the more liberal, is that they are next-generation candidates willing to challenge the status quo.
3: Now, Markey countered by saying his older age doesn't mean he's not aware of the problems that younger people face.
6: Not your age, it's the age of your ideas that are important. And in this race, I'm the youngest guy. These activists, these young people across the country, they want change. They want fundamental change. They want Medicare for all because they're living in a health care crisis. Congressman Moulton opposes that. They want to ensure that we don't give slush funds to Donald Trump, a $1 trillion defense budget just 7 months ago to invade Iran, which has now led to a gasoline and home heating oil, natural gas crisis.
3: Now, the Massachusetts primary election takes place on Tuesday, September 1st. We'll be back after this.
7: Just last summer, Joe Weatherby took his son, Joe Jr., on his first deep sea fishing trip. The water was beautiful after a red sky night, and Joe had broke out his fisherman's hat with every lucky bobble he had. All signs pointed to a big day for the Weatherbys. And wouldn't you know it, after just an hour out on the ocean, Joe Jr. caught the big one, a real whopper of a fish, a 4-foot, 50-pound Boston hake. It took all of Joe Jr.'s might to reel it in, but he sure made Dad proud. Back on the dock, Joe Sr. beamed with pride as his son posed for a picture with his catch. But as it turned out, that old hake had a little fight left in him. The fish wriggled free from Joe Jr.'s grasp, flew through the air, and landed right on the harbor master's SUV, smashing through the windshield. How's that for the one that got away?
8: 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Windshield broken? Just call.

0: 1-888-64-TINIES. And thank you.
1: And at 8:33 here on 95.9, news now brought to you by Stewart Painting. 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Well, joining us now live on the South Shore's Morning News, we have special guest Jim Barakat. You are one of seven candidates running in the Democratic primary for the Norfolk County District Attorney. Thanks so much for joining us today in studio.
2: Christine, thank you.
1: You know, it's interesting, looking through your background is different than any of the other attorneys that are running in that you are a public defender and you have some very specific issues that you are campaigning on, which I really haven't heard a lot of in this race, including, number one, reducing the prison population.
2: Yeah, thank you. So, you know, I wake up every day and defend the people of Massachusetts, and a big part of that is, you know, helping people avoid prison time or jail time. And you know, reducing the prison population isn't just about giving people breaks. It's about making sure that the people who deserve to be there are there, and the people who don't, nonviolent offenders, are not there. That goes a lot to say people, there's big recidivism rates when people exit prison. Mm-hmm. So if you put less people in prison, you're going to have less crime on the out.
1: And you also talk about how important it is to support victims of crime.
2: Yeah, I certainly would agree with that because, you know, without victims, we're certainly not without supporting victims, you're not doing a service to the community.
1: Mm-hmm. Now, what about dealing with U.S. Immigration and Customs Enforcement or ICE? This gets to be, I think, an emotional issue with a lot of people on both sides of the issue.
2: And well, it's important too because what you see in the news about whether it's unreasonable searches of immigrants or citizens on the street or warrantless searches. You know, these are things that I fight for and defend every day against at the local level, at the state, district, and superior court levels. And when it gets normalized at the local level, it becomes normalized at the federal level.
1: Okay. And what about diversion and decriminalization? I think a lot of people that are not involved in the legal system don't really understand that.
2: So I mentioned it briefly about nonviolent offenders, mm-hmm. low-level misdemeanors. When you could divert these crimes, especially for first-time offenders, they have a better incentive to not commit a crime later on. Mm-hmm. Science says this is true. Statistics says this is true, that if you can keep a clean record, you're more likely to not offend in any level on in the future.
1: What do you think needs to change about police accountability? You talk about that, too, and what you think is important.
2: So Bass State Police seem to be in the news every single day, whether it's a new scandal or something similar. You know, we need to make sure we have good policing and make sure that we implement a do-not-call list for police who have not, you know, been so credible and, mm-hmm. and could botch investigations.
1: With such a busy career as a public defender and definitely, you know, you show the things that you're very interested in, why do you want to run for Norfolk District Attorney? And tell our listeners a little bit about your background.
2: Sure. Well, I've been a defender my entire career. I have a family in Norfolk County. I have two girls. And frankly, I was a little embarrassed of, you know, the lack of humanity that I was seeing in the criminal justice system in my community. So, you know, whether that's over prosecution or under investigation, it's not a community that I wanted my kids growing up in, and I wanted to do something to change that.
1: So were you affected by what you were seeing? I'm thinking, if you think of Norfolk DA right now, you think about Karen Reed, Sandra Birchmore, and Michael Proctor. Did those three people influence what you think should be going on or not going on in the Norfolk DA's office?
2: I mean, absolutely. These are cases and events that happen, and we actually know about them. And there's so much outrage about what went wrong in that case. And that's only what we see. You know, what are we not seeing? I defend black and brown defendants all the time, and these things happen then, but it doesn't get the media attention that it deserves.
1: Tell me, if listeners want to know more about you, Jim Barakat, and please spell your name.
2: Sure. B-A-R-A-K-A-T.
1: Like bear, a cat. Just
2: correct.
1: Remember the two critters there. What's your best website or Facebook page? And I want you to tell our listeners three takeaways about your candidacy.
2: Sure. It's teambarakat.com. So that's team and B-A-R-A-K-A-T.
1: Okay.
2: .com. And three takeaways. You know, I'd kind of rather go into a speech. And that speech would be that, you know, it costs about $84,000 per year per inmate in the Massachusetts prison system.
1: Okay.
2: If if we can reduce that rate, we can use that money to put people into mental health programs, to get affordable housing for people, to get substance abuse treatment, which are honestly the top three reasons why crime is committed. If we can divert those funds to doing to providing those services, we'll have less crime. And ostensibly, the DA should want less crime on the street.
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1: Thank you very much. We're going to get this up online as well. I'm Christine James. We've got traffic and weather right after this.
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4: Now, WATD traffic and weather on the nines.
5: And good morning. The time now is just past 8:39, and we're looking at delays on the expressway northbound from Furnace Brook as you make your way up towards the Andrews Square exit. So pretty tough most of the way up on the expressway northbound. So plan on it's definitely close to about a half hour as you make your way into the city this morning. 28 minutes, we're told. Braintree to Boston, Route 3. Pocket of Route 18 in Union Street. Southbound is slow, about a half mile of the Sagamore. 25 east, a quarter to a half mile at the Bourne. 24, I had reports of a delay on the off-ramp to 495. 24 south, off-ramp to 495. 24 north, Pockets, Harrison to 139. 93 south, a little sluggish. Route 24 over to Ponkapog, 128 north. Heavy from Route 1 as you make your way up towards Great Plain Ave. There was a crash reported in the breakdown lane, 128 north, near Great Plain Ave in Needham. Traffic on the nines every morning. Traffic emergencies when they happen on WATD. Now the updated South Shore weather.
6: At the Blue Hill Observatory, very mild, 66 degrees going up with a dew point 62, and that is going up to more tropical levels. We'll feel the humidity with a southwesterly breeze now, 12, gusting to 16 miles an hour up here at the observatory. The barometer, 29.90 inches and falling. A weak frontal system is approaching, and there'll be another going by later tomorrow, and that will mean progressively developing weather, but not much going on. It's just going to feel like summer. Sunshine, a few clouds. They'll be increasing later today, along with the breeze and the humidity. The high near 90. By tonight, while there will be an isolated thundershower on routes to the west, hazy and uncomfortably warm. Low 69, 74 right in the city of Boston. Tomorrow, some sunshine mixing with clouds. There'll be a shower, thundershower around, especially by afternoon, as the wind shifts, a high of 87 early in the day. On the coast, we'll be quickly falling into the upper 70s by afternoon tomorrow. And then drier air arrives in time for the weekend. Great for Sail Boston on Saturday with good visibility, sunshine, a few clouds. Right into Sunday, low humidity, highs near 84, 76, anywhere near the ocean. And we'll heat right back up into the low 90s by the middle of next week. Next weather in just 10 minutes. For WATD, I'm meteorologist Rob Gilman.
1: Up to 75 degrees outside our South Shore studios, 8:43. That's local news. I'm Christine James, sending it back to Rob Hackle, special guest host Richard Chapman, right here, 95.9 WATD.
5: Thank you, Christine. This South Shore's morning news rolls on. Richard Chapman is our special guest co-host. He was the high bidder in the Talking Information Center auction, the Starry Night Gala. And so Richard has the honor of co-hosting the program until 10 o'clock. Also, our intern Anthony is here. he has the honor of being our intern as well. So they are both very honored to be with me in the studio. That's right, right? They're very honored. There you go. Honored.
7: And I want to say a special good morning to Goldie.
5: Oh, that's right.
8: Oh,
5: yeah, we've got our golf reporter, Liza Churchill, Goldie Bounce Golf. And summer is in full swing, and Goldie is live on the line with us this morning with a quick look at golf in our area. How about this? Liza, Goldie, welcome in. You got a full crowd here waiting to hear you.
8: I know this is so exciting. Anthony, he's the best email writer, Rob.
5: Oh, good.
8: He's so kind and very uplifting in his emails.
5: Yeah, that's
8: and
5: great.
8: And Christine's back. And then Rob, of course, is back. And Richard, nice to have you.
7: Well, listen, I can remember a long time ago, you had quite a Sunday program on WATD,
5: I
7: remember.
5: Oh, my gosh. Yeah, that was 20 years ago.
7: Yeah.
8: 17.
5: Oh, 17. Okay.
7: It was a full hour, I think.
8: 2009 and 10.
5: Wow.
8: Yes, it was fun. We had a lot of really good guests on there.
7: That's right, you did.
5: That was great. I forgot. Yeah, that's right. Liza, the full Sunday night Goldie Bounce Golf Show. That's right. And well, here we are all these years later, and she's been a longtime contributor to this program all through the entire run, and it's great to have you here, Liza. And summer is, we're just having a great summer. It's the best. It's 2026, and so what's going on out there? What did you want to highlight for us?
8: Well, actually, something really exciting happened yesterday at the George Wright Golf Course. Boston Common Golf launched Common Ground. It's an initiative to expand accessibility for junior golfers. It was along with the New England PGA, and they have some scholarships, and Keegan Bradley was there. So Mayor Michelle Wu and Noah Kahn, they just all unveiled this community initiative yesterday. They donated some golf simulators to some schools in the Boston area as well. And for those who may not know, Boston Common Golf is a team in the PGL Indoor Golf League, Rob. We've discussed this before. It's the technology-driven league created by Tiger Woods and Rory McIlroy in partnership with the PGA Tour down in Florida. And it has, a cutting-edge technology, and players hit in a dome with, short game complex, and it's televised. And the Boston franchise is owned by the Fenway Sports Group.
5: Oh.
8: Obviously we know who they are, the Boston Red Sox, the Liverpool Football Club, and Boston Common Golf represents our city in the TGL competition. So they officially launched the brand-new initiative, Common Ground, at the George Wright Golf Course in Hyde Park. So George Wright is one of the finest municipal golf courses in the country, really. It was designed by legendary golf architect Donald Ross, who's done a lot of stuff around here. His courses are just treasures. So, as I said, Mayor Wu was there, CEO Mark Lev, PGA Tour star Keegan Bradley, and we had LPGA Tour standout Megan Kang. So, it's the next chapter in the commitment that Fenway Sports Group made when they purchased the team back in 2023. So the organization has donated more than 10,000 rounds of golf to young people in the past 3 years. So that's a lot of golf for the kids.
5: Yeah, I would say
8: Yes. So Boston Common Golf partnered with Full Swing to donate 3 state-of-the-art golf simulators to the city of Boston. So that means that, kids can practice all year round, even during the winter. And one of the simulators is going to be permanently installed in the Boston Latin School. And I didn't realize this, you guys, but the Boston Latin School is the oldest public high school in the United States.
7: Oh, this is true.
8: Yeah. And the only Boston public school with a co-ed varsity golf team. That's kind of fun.
7: That's so interesting.
8: Kind of fun. So Keegan Bradley, PGA Tour star, Ryder Cup captain, he, along with the Boston Common Golf and the New England PGA Foundation, they launched a brand new scholarship program that's going to award 2 $5,000 college scholarships to local high school golfers. And so that's going to be administrated through PGA Reach New England, which we've talked about them many times on the show. They're the charitable arm of the New England PGA. So that was exciting that he was there. And a lot of the junior golfers from around the communities They had clinics and interactive golf activities. And George Wright is offering a $5 round of golf for the summer for kids if they want to go play there. So that's really exciting, too. So that was just yesterday, and I just thought it was worth mentioning because it's so good that they have so many junior golfers in our area. And, you know, Rob, I wanted to mention you had the South Shore Women's Golf League on with all the junior golfers for their centennial.
5: Oh, yeah, yeah, they were.
8: That's another junior golf thing.
5: Yeah, they were so excited to come in, and it was a big deal. And, you know, I wanted you to go, but at the time, I think you were in France.
8: I was in France.
5: Yeah, so
8: in the heat wave.
5: I said I'd write Liza, but I said she's in France. I don't think she's coming back for this one. So, but, yeah, no, I mean, and by the way, yeah, she was there. She was there from when it was triple digits, you know, or whatever it is in Celsius.
8: The hottest day ever.
5: It was definitely triple digits for Fahrenheit. Oh, yeah.
8: I know.
5: Yeah. Crazy.
8: Yeah, so that was exciting that you had all those, you know, young, the initiative
5: for the
8: young girls there.
5: Yeah.
8: Yeah, great story.
5: Yeah, you can see, I think that lives on YouTube. But yeah, check it out, WATD Radio on YouTube. And, of course, Liza is with us every week for Goldie Bounce Golf.
9: Right.
5: And she's going to continue to be with us every Thursday.
8: Yes, excited you're back, Rob. Excited. We'll do some fun stuff in August.
5: Yeah, we'll have some fun and we'll check in with Liza every week, our golf reporter, Goldie Bounce Golf. We do it every Thursday at this time on WATD. Thank you, Liza.
8: Thank you. Bye, everyone.
10: Thank you.
5: There she goes. She'll be back with us live next Thursday, Goldie Bounce Golf. You can find out more about Liza up on the sports page, 959WATD.com. Back out to the roads. WATD's traffic and weather, and the expressway northbound is heavy. Furnace Brook up towards Southampton Street. Taking a look at Route 3 on the northbound side, not too bad this morning. Looks pretty good most of the way up. No major slowdowns. Southbound side of Route 3, we are seeing some delays as you make your way down towards the Sagamore Bridge. 25 East is slow at the Bourne Bridge. Not too bad on 24. Some pockets past 139. We did also have a crash reported 128 northbound in the breakdown lane. 128 North near Great Plain Ave in Needham. And I should mention again, southbound, you get a lane drop delay at Derby Street and then slow at the Sagamore and the Bourne. At about a half mile or close to a mile back up at the Sagamore, 25 East is just slow on the approach to the Bourne. Let's get the details now on your South Shore weather. And meteorologist Josh, actually our chief meteorologist, Rob Gilman is here. 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
6: It's back to the sizzle of summer. Sunshine will mix with some cloudiness, becoming breezy and quite humid. The high 88. Into tonight, hazy, uncomfortably warm and humid. Low of 69, 74 in Boston. Tomorrow, again, clouds, some sun, with high to oppressive humidity at first. A high of 87 early in the day. There'll be a heavy downpour around with thunder, and then the wind shifting in from the northeast. Temperature will drop into the upper 70s late in the afternoon. What a beautiful weekend in store with summer polar air. Saturday, sunshine, a few clouds, low humidity into Sunday. Highs near 76 along the South Shore's beaches and coastal neighborhoods, 84 away from the ocean. Next weather in just 10 minutes. For WATD, I'm meteorologist Rob Gilman.
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5: WATD Sports, a win for the Red Sox last night in Chicago. The Red Sox will go for a sweep of the White Sox. The Red Sox got the win last night 5-0. They have now won five straight. Red Sox and White Sox in Chicago, first pitch at 2:10. Quarterfinal round of the World Cup starts today. There's just one game, and it's in Foxborough. France versus Morocco at 4. That's your quick update on sports on WATD.
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5: 95.9 WATD, the South Shore's Morning News. Rob Pakula with the morning team with you till 10 on a Thursday. We'll have ABC News coming up at the top of the hour. We'll get more on gas prices going up with a second round of U.S. airstrikes over Iran. Maine Democrat Graham Plattner drops out of the U.S. Senate race. We'll get more on that coming up from ABC. We have Christine James in the WATD newsroom on a Thursday. And in the House, you can see up on our YouTube feed, there's Richard Chapman over there. He's our special guest co-host today. And intern Anthony is here as well from Emerson. Guys, we still have one more hour of the show. Are you guys ready? One more hour, the fifth hour.
7: That's
5: this
7: right.
5: Show.
7: Can't get rid of us just yet.
5: Dr. John Hayes is coming in. We got to do something, Anthony, with the donuts. It's right there next year. We'll put the donuts in the muffins.
17: Which box of donuts?
5: I know.
17: There's a couple.
5: Two boxes of donuts, one box of muffins.
17: We love our donuts.
5: Dr. John Hayes is coming up at 9:22. We'll also be talking more about the Talking Information Center. Vicki is going to join us after 9:30, Richard.
7: That's right. Looking forward to that.
5: And you can chime in on the text line at 781-837-4900. 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All texters are welcome. 781-837-4900. 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Whew. Right. Coming up, stay right where you are. We have the news. It's 8:59. Traffic and weather in the nines. Route 3 northbound, slow in Braintree. Southbound is slow at the Derby Street lane drop in Hingham. Then some pockets out of Kingston into Plymouth. And then about a mile of the Sagamore. 25 east is slow at the Bourne. The expressway is heavy from Adams Street up towards Andrews Square. South Shore weather for today. We are going to have sun and clouds becoming humid and breezy. High today up about 88 degrees. Tonight, uncomfortably warm, hazy, humid, a low 69 to 74. 76 in Marshfield at 9 o'clock.
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19: ABC News, I'm Sherry Preston. A new round of airstrikes in the Middle East as Iran and the U.S. escalate tensions once again.
20: The president now back in Washington, where it is unclear exactly where negotiations stand. But what is clear is that this war that the president said would last 4 weeks is now in its fifth month, with strikes resuming, the ceasefire declared dead, no deal on eliminating Iran's nuclear program, and Iran continuing its threats.
19: ABC's Martha Raddatz. President Trump flying the older Air Force One out of Turkey on Wednesday from the NATO summit. Sources say the Secret Service urged him not to take the new Air Force One back due to different security capabilities in that plane, which was a gift from Qatar. Graham Plattner pulling his name from the ballot in Maine in the Senate race. He released a video message last night continuing to deny sexual assault allegations leveled against him by a former girlfriend. This is ABC News. Attorney Ben Crump is calling for a full, transparent investigation into the death of 18-year-old Nolan Wells, who police suspect might have drowned while on vacation with friends on Horn Island in Mississippi.
21: We're trying to be very transparent because the family has some concerns about the state of Mississippi doing an investigation of the death of a young black man where young white students may be looked at as having some culpability. So the family is concerned about that.
19: The family calling for its own autopsy into his death. Facebook and Instagram parent Meta says it will invest more than $13 billion Canadian dollars, about $9 billion U.S., toward building its first artificial intelligence data center in Canada. It'll be built in Alberta. Deloitte predicts back-to-school spending will drop about 6% this year. The consulting firm also says most consumers expect the U.S. economy to worsen over the next 6 months. Sherry Preston, ABC News.
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22: 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Meteorologist Rom Gilman says 88 for a high today. A mix of sun and clouds, becoming humid and breezy out there. 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Good morning. I'm Christine James. Now here's what's happening. They're setting up. You still got some time to get here. The Goon Squad keeping the Spirit of America 250 alive this morning as they host another Veterans Food drive-through.
24: Yes, we have the July 4th version signed, although there were some fellows in that I heard that were at the signing that July 2nd was the actual date. But we'll go along with we won't fight that battle. We'll let that one go.
22: And Veterans Voice host Greg Brasso says donations still being sought to help keep things moving.
24: Boy, donations more than ever. Gift cards, write us a check. It's a tax-deductible donation. If your company has the ability to have a canned a day at your locations. Maybe you could raise some canned food for us, or gift cards and checks are really the easiest to spin around, and that way we can accompany the food that we're able to raise with some fill-ins so that we have a pretty balanced diet at the end of the day.
1: And participants has to be in line by 9:30. You still have some time in front of our WATD studios. We're right here at 130 Enterprise Drive in Marshfield.
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1: 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Visit their new location on Commerce Way in Plymouth today. Well, a boil water order is in effect in Norwell Town. Officials say that on Wednesday, they were notified that a sample collected on Tuesday was positive for E. coli. Residents being advised to use bottled water or bring all water to a rolling boil, and let it boil for at least a minute, and that until further notice, boiled or bottled water should be used for drinking, making ice, food preparation, brushing teeth, and washing dishes. Now, we spoke with Chad Lovett, the Norwell Town Administrator, earlier this morning. He said today at the high school between noon and 3, they are bringing in cases of bottled water. If you need that and you show your identification as a Norwell resident, you'll be able to get, I believe, to up to 2 cases. But again, that's from 12 2-3 today. A proposed gas station in Plymouth being opposed by neighboring Kingston. Our Tom Gorman has this.
17: A Costco gas station that may soon be coming to Plymouth is drawing concern from Kingston officials. Plymouth Town Manager Derek Merdisi has details about the Plymouth Zoning Board of Appeals approval of the gas station.
23: So the ZBA approved in a unanimous vote 360 Cherry Street, which is a site that is being looked at for Costco. First a Costco gas station, ultimately a Costco location. Town meeting had approved a rezoning of this location about a year ago in preparation for Costco to come to town and establish roots here in town. So we'll go through the next step to hopefully bring Costco here to town.
17: Kingston town officials are opposed to the gas station's location, as explained by Selectman Chair Kim Enberg.
25: There are concerns about where it would be located due to where the water is in our area that serves our community as well as Plymouth and surrounding communities as well. So they approved a placement of a gas station, and we are appealing that decision because we don't actually think it's in the best interest of the communities as a whole.
17: The Plymouth site is currently vacant and has been used for gravel removal. Reporting from Plymouth, Tom Gorman, WATD News.
1: A group of boaters rescued off the coast of Brant Rock yesterday after their vessel took on water. Marshfield Police Lieutenant Christopher Jones telling WATD News that shortly before 12:45 p.m. Wednesday, they received a call from the passengers on the boat reporting a dead engine. Lieutenant Jones says the boat's passengers are from Indiana and unfamiliar with the local waterways, but were able to describe the surrounding area to the dispatcher, who was then able to provide their location to the harbor master. Master dispatched a boat and the passengers taken back to town pier. Two of the passengers evaluated by an ambulance, but no injuries were reported. We'll be back. We're going to take a look at traffic and weather together right after this from Cape Cod 5.
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4: Now, WATD traffic and weather on the nines.
5: And good morning, it's 9:09, and taking a look at the Thursday drive, we're still dealing with delays down at the Cape Ridges, so the northbound side of Route 3 looks pretty good, no major delays. Southbound slow at Derby Street, again some pockets getting by Route 3A in Kingston to Route 44, and then slow about a half mile, three quarters of a mile at the Sagamore, 25 east about a half mile delay at the Bourne. 93 southbound is slow from Route 28 to Ponkapog, and the expressway is heavy from Adams Street up to Andrews Square. 24, a little busy near 139. Traffic on the nines every morning, traffic emergencies when they happen on WATD. Now, the updated South Shore weather.
6: Feeling more like summer with increasing breeze and humidity. Sunshine, a few clouds, they'll be increasing later as well. The high 88. Tonight, hazy, uncomfortably warm, a low of 69, 74 in the city. Tomorrow, sun mixing with clouds, a high of 87 early in the day with the oppressive humidity. Then a shift in the wind, the temperature will fall into the upper 70s. There'll be a shower, a thunder shower by afternoon. The weekend looks beautiful. Saturday, bright sunshine, a few clouds, great visibility. For Sail Boston, the tall ships. Highs near 76 along our coastline, 84 well inland through Sunday. For WATD, I'm meteorologist Rob Gilman.
1: Right now looking at 76 degrees out there, 910. That's local news. I'm Christine James. Sending it back to Rob Hakala and Richard Chapman, too, right here at 95.9 WATD.

0: show, fifth and final hour of the South Shore's Morning News, coming to you from beautiful broadcast house here on a very busy Enterprise Drive with the Veterans Voice Food Drive-Thru getting underway at 9:30. I understand on social media there is an exclusive interview with WHD owner Ed Perry, and Dan says it is amazing, so check that out on our social media, an interview with Ed Perry as the Veterans Voice Food Drive-Thru, food for all, veterans and anyone, just outside our studio. 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And if you want to get in on the text line, you can. You have a question for Richard or a comment for us. All texters are welcome. Yeah. 781-837-4900, sponsored by Auto Shine Auto Body in Abington and Braintree. And I do have my special guest co-host, Richard Chapman, and my intern, Anthony. They are both today. Richard and Anthony, good morning.
1: Good morning. Good morning. Good morning. And welcome to all those who overslept. And you're here with us.
0: Yeah. I know. It's 9 o'clock in the summer.
2: Yeah. And that's when I wake up.
0: Yeah. So. No, I was thinking, yeah, everyone, you remember back when you were a kid and you. I mean, I don't know. I mean, maybe kids are overscheduled now. I feel like my nieces and nephews, they got sports like all the time. They have games. I'm like, in the summer, you guys, I just remember just. Every day was nothing. Every day was nothing, you know, and you'd wake up and go to the beach, play out in the yard, go for a ride on the bike. The parents would open the door and they'd said, I'll see you when the street lights come on.
1: Right.
0: Yeah, bye-bye, exactly. Kid. All right. We've got a special guest on the line with us this morning. So, Richard, I'm going to go to WATD Line 1.
1: Okay.
0: And Richard, by the way, he is here because he was the one of the high bidders at the Talking Information Center auction, the radio reading service for the blind and visually impaired. They do an amazing job. They are located right below us. And we had someone special that wanted to call and say good morning to you, Richard. So I'm going to bring on today's mystery guest. Let's open up the door, line one, and we're going to see who it is, okay? Mystery guest, please come in and introduce yourself.
3: Good morning, Richard and Anthony and Rob. What a beautiful morning it is. Are we guessing who it is, or am I guessing?
1: Sounds
3: my
1: like
3: name?
1: Margaret.
0: Margaret?
3: Oh,
0: no.
3: Not Margaret.
0: No. No. No.
1: I know a Margaret.
0: Let's see. You want it? This person is from the South Shore.
1: Oh, from the South Shore.
0: Yeah. And her job takes her from the South Shore into Boston. Right at the State House.
1: State House? Oh, my God.
0: Yeah.
2: Wow.
0: Who could that be?
1: You want to
0: talk a little more, mystery guest? I think you see if you can get it.
1: I think so.
0: All right, go ahead.
3: Yeah.
0: Tell.
3: I usually have an auction item at TIC. I volunteer at TIC, and it's to visit me at the State House and have lunch, to do a State House tour and to have lunch. And I understand that Richard wanted to bid on that this year and did not get it.
1: Is this Kathy Lenatra?
3: It is.
0: Oh, yeah.
2: Bingo.
3: It is.
1: Oh,
3: so
1: my God.
3: I wanted to call in this morning to wish you a wonderful morning and say you're doing a fabulous job. But
1: thank
3: most
1: you.
3: Importantly, I want to personally invite you to come visit me at the State House, and we'll have a tour, and we'll do lunch.
1: I would love that. I would absolutely love that. I had a chance to visit. There was a representative from Milton. I used to live in Milton. Wells, his name is. And he is, I'm right now, he knows a family. I'm trying to help a lady who is has lost her vision. And I'm, you know, just all the things, any questions that she has. And we talk every other Tuesday, and it's challenging for me because I don't know, you know, in a way, am I pushing too hard? Am I saying this the wrong way? And I used to work for the Commission for the Blind, and I And your reps really support, you know, have supported us as well. And the agency where I used to work, and I can say that it won't be no conflict of interest, I hope. but it's just as amazing. I'd love to take you up on that offer. And so if there's a way, you know, Rob, if you could send me a number or whatever.
3: Yep, Rob has all my information, and I'll get yours as well, and I'll have Chris from my office contact you, and we will set it up.
1: Oh, I'd appreciate that. I did. If that thing had been offered, I think I would have taken a state house tour over coming to WATD.
3: Don't say that while you're on the radio.
1: Oh,
3: WATD is one of my favorite places to be.
1: But I really, seriously.
4: Oh,
3: wonderful.
4: Oh, wow, Richard.
3: Great. Well, I'm glad I could call this morning. Thank you for letting me call in.
5: No, that was great. State Representative Kathy Lenatra, of course, Kingston, but she's always been a South Shore gal. Of course, spent
3: always
5: some time
3: South Shore gal.
5: In Hanover as well, my hometown.
3: Yeah.
5: Kathy, always great. So we'll do the connections as we will. And then, Richard, you're going to have a fun time taking a tour with someone who is a wonderful state representative, has given a lot of years of service to the South Shore, Kathy Lenatra, and she's going to take you to all the special areas and the secret floor.
1: Well, I just wanted to say, Representative Lenatra,
5: yeah.
1: Though I do not live in your district, I am a regular WATD listener, and I'm glad that you and the South Shore delegation always come on to WATD. And you make yourselves available to Christine James, to Rob Hakala, and to everybody. And I think that the citizens here are very well served by you people. And thank you for making yourselves always available to WATD. I appreciate that very much.
3: Oh, I appreciate you, Richard. Thank you for saying that.
1: You're welcome.
3: Everybody have a wonderful day and stay cool.
1: You too.
5: Thank you, State Rep.
2: Thank you.
5: All right.
2: There she goes.
5: Bye-bye. State Representative Kathy Lenatra, surprise guest coming on. Wasn't that fun? I like that. That was good.
2: Cool.
5: That was good, and Richard got it. He was
1: finally.
5: No, but it didn't. I was going to say, you know, we'll see how long it goes, but it didn't take you long to go. Yeah, it didn't take you long at all because I knew, and she knew that you were so excited to do that.
1: I was, yes,
5: and,
1: I was.
2: Cool.
5: So we're gonna make that happen. So
2: it's a
5: that'll
2: cool
5: be
2: building.
5: Great. Oh, it is. All right, text in 781-837-4900, 781-837-4900. Gray Wolf from Kingston talking about the gas station. There was a story, I guess, about the gas station story Christine had. I was hearing a little bit about where they're going to put this Costco gas station. I should have asked, it's more of a town issue, I guess, than a state rep issue. But Kingston, Plymouth, where is that Costco going to go? Everybody wants a Costco. I understand.
2: I know.
5: And Gray Wolf says we don't need another gas station. But what about a Costco gas station? I think it would definitely bring some competition, and it might help that area gas station that's near there go down, because that one seems to be above the average gas price to me. I think so. But what do you guys think? 781-837-4900. Would you love a Costco? I understand that hot dog prices are really good there.
2: They're famous for the food.
5: Yeah, I've never really gotten to enjoy a Costco. So I don't know. So Richard, you know, we could give you a large carriage and you could go nuts in there.
1: Yeah, I sure could.
5: Yeah.
1: I'm sure.
5: Text in on Costco, 781-837-4900, and more gas stations if you want on that. If you have something specifically for Anthony or Richard, you can check in. Graham Plattner is officially out. Do we have any of those Graham Plattner fans, or do you think he was forced out? Or do you finally believe, you know, maybe these allegations are something there? Why would he leave? But then again, you know, really, you can't run a race with all this baggage around there, especially when a lot of your supporters are going out like Bernie Sanders. Richard?
1: I just, you know, switching gears for a moment, I did want to say, if I may, Rob, a special hello to Gray Wolf.
5: Yeah, Gray Wolf. He texted in and he said, we don't need any more gas stations.
1: Well,
5: he is checking in. You know that he's been going through some health issues.
1: And this is what I want to say. I just want to personally say to you, Greg, Gray Wolf, rather, please have faith. I know what you're going through some problems right now, and I want to say to you that it'll all work out. I'll be praying for you.
5: Mm. Yeah.
4: This is Wolfie from Veteran Voice Radio.
5: Wolfie! Wolfie's here.
4: That he's part of a Veteran Voice team.
5: Yeah.
4: So he can't be in here with all you prima donnas.
5: Wow.
4: He needs to be out loading up some trailers for the food drive-thru because he's part of this whole thing.
5: Is that going on right now?
4: Yeah, it's going on right now.
1: Well,
4: we don't need his voice. We need his muscle.
1: I just want to say... person's permission, Craig. Ari can't thank you enough. And we still talk about you. And she still talks about you.
4: We got to tell them what it is. This is radio. They can't see how handsome I am. There was a family that needed
5: YouTube.
4: Some food.
5: Yeah.
4: And Richard made sure that they had it, so he's terrific. I got to go out and fight with all the goon squads.
5: Okay, there he goes. Thanks for
1: coming
5: in.
1: Thank you, Craig.
5: There he is. And then say hi to our YouTube fans as well. We've got him on YouTube.
4: For you for being because you're a star.
5: Yeah, there we
1: Thank
5: go.
1: Thank you.
5: There we go. There he goes. That's Wolfie on there.
1: Oh, it's a star.
5: Oh, wow.
1: I think it's a star.
2: It is.
5: Yeah. Oh, wow. Oh, look at that. He's got a real star.
2: Yeah.
5: All right. This is great.
1: Oh, my God. This is fantastic.
5: Wow. All right. Now, coming up, we have Dr. John Hayes, and then Vicky's coming in from TIC. Okay.
2: Yeah.
5: So stay right there. And right now, let's get you up to date on the roads and the weather and the expressway. Actually, we're going to start with 24. We're getting rid of a disabled vehicle that was in the left lane, but it's been moved over to the breakdown lane, 24 north near 106 in West Bridgewater. So a little slow there. Then busy near 139. Route 3 on the northbound side, we've got delays as you make your way up towards the split around Union. Southbound busy at Derby Street in Hingham. And then slow at the Sagamore Bridge, about a mile. 25 east is slow at the Bourne. And the expressway is heavy from Adams Street up towards Andrews Square. South Shore weather for today. We are going to have sun, clouds becoming humid and breezy. High 88 tonight and comfortably warm, hazy and humid. Lows 69 to 74 tomorrow. A mix of sun and clouds with an afternoon shower and thunderstorm around a high 87. Right now, we're at 77 in Marshfield at the weather station, WATD.
6: Honey, you're not going to believe this.
7: What now?
6: The car got dinged again. I was pulling out of the parking garage, and I didn't see that last pylon. I barely clipped it.
7: Oh, unreal. That car was so nice when we first got it, and now it's an eyesore. Every time we look at it, there's a dent here, a scratch there.
6: You're right. Remember how excited we were when we bought it? I guess that's just life, though. Still, it would be nice to turn back the clock on this thing.
7: Yeah, it's like we need a time machine for the car. Whoa, where did you come from? How'd you get in our kitchen?
8: Relax, I'm from the future.
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6: The what truck?
7: Thanks for the warning. Lucchetti's it is, honey. Let's go.
6: Just try to keep it under 88 miles per hour on the way there, huh?
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5: WATD, this is Down the Shore's Morning News. 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
1: And it's a wonderful segment. It's one of my favorite segments.
5: We learn a lot. Yes, we do.
1: Yeah.
5: Welcome, Dr. Hayes.
14: Thanks,
5: Rob.
14: Good to see you. Thanks, everybody.
5: And we're going to get into the segment this week. We're going to talk about Okay, so this is about keeping, and this kind of actually ties in. We're going to be talking about the Talking Information Center and eyes, protecting your eyes this summer.
14: Yeah, absolutely.
5: Don't overlook this vital health habit. All right, so let's dive in. Dr. Hayes, what do you got for us?
14: So the thing to understand is that sun damage to the eyes is real.
5: Yeah.
14: And so there are some simple things that you can do to protect yourself. And I'm going to kind of – I will go through those all right up front, and then we can refer back to the article. But I think a couple of the biggest things to realize is that the worst time for sun exposure, the most dangerous time for sun exposure, is usually between 10 a.m. and 4 p.m. Mm-hmm. That's when the sun rays are the highest. That's when you're more susceptible to skin damage.
5: Yeah.
14: As well as eye damage.
5: Just
14: for
5: about
14: sure.
5: Any of the damage is going to happen during those peak times.
14: Exactly. Okay. And the other thing to realize, though, if you're on the water, because we have, you know, so many fishermen, recreational and commercial, in this area, when you're on the water, that risk doubles.
5: Really?
14: Yeah, because of the reflected light back.
5: Okay.
14: So, yeah, if you're on the water, you know, it's eyeglasses early in the day.
5: All right. So that's important as well.
14: Right.
5: So keep that in mind if you're someone that spends a lot of time on the ocean and spends your time doing that either, you know, for work or recreation.
14: Exactly. Yeah. And there are some simple things, though, that we can do to protect ourselves. Number one is a hat with the brim. Baseball hat or rounder hat if you're more prolonged exposure.
5: Yeah. I love those big camp hats or something.
14: Yeah,
5: those
14: exactly.
5: The one, yeah, someone bought me a Curry College camp hat.
14: Yeah,
5: my
14: there
5: wife
14: you go.
5: Says I look like an idiot, but I said,
14: that's okay.
5: I said, it's okay. I said, it's for the sun. I want to wear that out at the beach or the
14: exactly.
5: pool.
14: Exactly. Yeah, they make a big difference. The ones they have nowadays are so light and they're cool. And
5: they are, yeah.
14: So it does help.
5: Get one of those.
14: Yeah, it also protects your ears, protects your neck, and that type of thing. So a wide brace hat is
5: a good
14: idea.
5: All those exposed areas.
14: Exactly.
5: Yeah.
14: And the other thing is, I am a huge fan of Polaroid wraparound sunglasses.
5: Oh.
14: You know, there's a difference that between just having a regular sunglass that looks pretty and looks gorgeous. My wife will kill me because she's watching probably.
5: Yeah, and they're saying, I want to look like James Bond.
14: Exactly.
5: James Bond wouldn't wear those.
14: Right, exactly.
5: Okay.
14: But the wraparound sunglasses, I'm a huge fan.
5: The
14: Maui Jims I really like. I've used those for
5: Maui
14: years
5: Gym.
14: On the water.
5: Yep.
14: There's several other ones that are really good, but the wraparound

0: material damage anyways. In fact, you actually sunburn less. Most of us, if you're really, you know, white-skinned, it can be mm-hmm. a different story, but mm-hmm. most of us will sunburn less on a plant-based diet that's high in vegetables. Because
1: really?
0: Because of the amount of protection we get.
1: Okay.
0: And some of that does translate to eye health. That along with good hydration.
1: Yeah.
0: So that's really key.
1: All right, those are the things to kind of keep in mind, and I know it makes a lot of sense with the hat, and then as you talk about sunglasses, but also quality sunglasses. There really are so many, and I suppose it's just like the lotion you put on there. There's stuff that's good for you, and then stuff that it's called a sunglass, but it's really not, probably doesn't do anything.
0: You know, spend the extra money on the Polaroids, even if you don't wear prescriptions, get wraparound. Polaroids.
1: I love
0: it
1: that.
0: It does make a huge difference.
1: Give a big shout out to Edwin Land again. I love Polaroid. I love
0: absolutely. It's awesome stuff.
1: I know. We still remember him.
0: Yeah. So good stuff.
1: And that was so important, and you think about all those early days about protecting your eyes and reflective glare.
0: Right. Yeah, because the pathology that we see, cataracts, which is clouding of the eye lens.
1: Oh, yeah.
0: Macular degeneration, which is damage to the retina. That can be absolutely devastating. Some of it's age-related. Some of it can be genetic and that type of thing, but excess sun exposure. And then photokeratitis, which is like a sunburn to the eye.
1: Sunburn to the eye.
0: Yeah.
1: Wow.
0: So you just want to. Yeah. You don't want that. Absolutely not.
1: Wow.
0: Absolutely not.
1: Wow.
0: Yeah, so be careful. Cloudy days too. We could talk about your you can get up to 80% of a UV rays can still reach your eyes. Mm-hmm. That's why for lower light conditions, when I used to fish and boat a lot, I would wear amber colored sunglasses in the morning because you can still see through them. But they still are Polaroid in the wraparound. So that's another tip.
1: All that UV that, we can't detect it with our eyes.
0: Exactly.
1: But it's there.
0: Yep, exactly. Those are the biggest tips. And, I guess the other thing to understand is, along with the eye protection, skin protection, we talk about that in the article, protecting the area around the eyes. I'm a huge fan of mineral-based sunscreens. They basically reflect light. They reflect UVA, UVB. They don't have any, if you're shot carefully, don't have any toxic ingredients.
1: All right, important stuff. We do it every week at this time. There is a blog on this. It's up on Dr. John Hayes' website. Protect your eyes this summer. Don't overlook this vital health habit. You'll see the photo there of the sunglasses in the beach sand, and you'll read the article. And by the way, you can also get in touch with Dr. John Hayes. His practice is located on Marshfield on School Street. You can call or text. The number is 781-659-7989, 781-659-7989. And, of course, his webpage is Dr. John Hayes, JR.com, Dr. John Hayes, Jr.com. And he joins us every week at this time. Thank you, Dr. Hayes.
0: Thank you, Rob.
1: All right, back out to the roads we go, and then we'll check in with Vicki from the Talking Information Center. Right now, let's get a check of traffic and weather, and we'll see where the tough spots are this morning as you make your way up this morning along Route 3 on the northbound side. No reports of any big delays. A little busy near Union Street. Southbound is slow at Derby Street. Then about a mile at the Sagamore. 25 East is slow at the Bourne. The expressway northbound is heavy from Adams Street to Columbia Road. Southbound, I'm seeing some slowdowns from Granite Ave down to Furnace Brook. A little busy on the southbound side of the expressway. 24, some pockets from 139 to the Horse Bridge. South Shore weather for today. We are going to have a warm day today. Sun and clouds becoming humid and breezy, a high of 88. Tonight, uncomfortably warm, hazy, humid, low 69 to 74. And then tomorrow, a mix of sun and clouds with an afternoon shower, thunderstorm around Friday, a high 87. Right now, we're at 78 in Marshfield at the weather station, WATD. 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
3: 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I'm Rob Hackelow. Our intern Anthony is from Emerson. We've got a special guest co-host. That's Richard Chapman. He was one of the high bidders at the Talking Information Center Gala, An Evening Under the Stars. And that was fun. Wasn't it great, Richard, to be back at the Barker in Scituate, where we had so many great memories over the years?
4: Oh, yes, indeed. We certainly have. And it was good to meet, you know, a lot of people there, and of course I had the pleasure of being at the same table with the great office manager of TIC, Vicki Davis.
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4: It was a pleasure.
3: Vicki, welcome to the program, Vicki.
5: Hey, thanks so much for having me on. 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
3: Oh, well, here she is doing a great job so far. 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Say hello to YouTube land. There she is, Vicki. All right. So, Vicki, let's get in. We're going to talk a little bit about the Talking Information Center. We thought it'd be great to highlight, because some people, you know, for the first time might be hearing about it. You know, they moved to the area. What's this Talking Information Center, and, you know, what is it all about? So let's start there. What's it about, the mission, etc.?
5: Well, I just want to say thanks for inviting me today. As you know, the Talking Information Center is a radio reading service. And thanks to Ed Perry, who set us up many years ago in 1978.
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3: Yeah.
5: And that's www.ticnetwork.org.
3: That's great, and you can play it on the smart speaker. There's so many great options now, and it's available. 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
5: It sure does. 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
3: How do people become a volunteer? 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I'd love to donate and read. How do they go about even starting that process?
5: Well, the best way is to go onto our website, as I mentioned earlier, and we have a section called Get Involved. And if you click on Get Involved, there's a volunteer button down there where you can open up an application, fill it out online, and it's emailed to me directly. There's also donate buttons and different ways you can donate, and that would be the first step. Otherwise, stopping by the office here or coming by WATD, where we're right in the same building.
3: Wow, that's great. Richard, isn't it amazing? And I know you've been such a fan of the service and also a supporter as well over the years by bidding on all these auction items.
4: I want to say that there's so much to listen to. And my favorite articles, of course, I like the dramatizations. Some of the volunteers are great thespians.
3: Yes.
4: And it just is really, really terrific. And they do just, you know, a fantastic job. I especially have to admit, I like the Gunsmokes. Gunsmoke on radio was my favorite growing up. It was great.
3: Yeah. The theater events are wonderful, and there are several of those usually through the course of a year.
5: That's correct. Right. Yeah. Our next one is going to be broadcast in, I believe, August 18th.
3: Wow.
4: I think that's another Gunsmoke adventure.
5: Yes, it is, Richard.
4: Great.
3: Oh, that's great. And people can find out, of course, on the website, Vicki, right? That's a good place to start?
5: That's correct. That'd be a great place.
3: Give us that website address.
5: It's www.ticnetwork.org.
3: Wow, that's amazing. Richard, I know it was so great, and you reached out to TIC, and so you were one of the high bidders at the auction, and so we have a lot of fun at the auction, right? That's the
4: yes.
3: Fun. I was excited because I got to host and do the auction this year. That was a lot of fun at the Talking Information Center starring Evening Under the Stars, Vicki.
5: There was a lot of things there, a lot more than I, and again, I've been here a short time, but I was amazed at the items that people brought in for the auction, and amazed at all the interest that I saw.
3: Oh, that's great. And Vicki, again, with the Talking Information Service 24/7 programming that's available, how much do you charge people's credit card each month for all that?
5: We charge zero.
4: Yes.
3: Who does that these days? You know, they're not saying, "Hey, Richard, can I have that number here? I need to put the card on here so I can bill that card every month." But yeah, there's so much that goes involved. So get involved, whether you want to utilize the service, whether you want to volunteer, both. However, it's great to get involved, and you know what? You will have a lot of fun. Right, Richard?
4: Yes, I just briefly, if I can mention, way back in 1931, talk about audio. There was when what they called the Talking Book Program for Blind Persons started.
3: Mm-hmm.
4: But just imagine what the Talking Book Program has gotten into. It's gotten into books on tape where anybody can listen in their cars. Well, you know, the same thing is true. The Talking Information Center is not just for people with disabilities. If you want, you can just tune in to past programs, tune in to programs if you want to catch the news. And, you know, some people have asked, why have this? I mean, we've got the things like Newsline and other things.
3: Yeah.
4: But the difference is that you have a volunteer, mm-hmm. someone you might see at a grocery store, a friend. You might know, you might have a neighbor or a friend who is a volunteer. And it's that live voice that people, I think, really enjoy.
3: Mm-hmm.
4: And I think the best
3: connection.
4: Thing... Yep, the connection.
3: Yeah.
4: And I think a lot of people just, as I understand, love the shopping news.
3: Yeah. No, you're right, because I could come in, and I'm sure, Vicki, you've heard this, and Richard, I could come in, you know, here I am, ready, I'm the big hotshot tech guy. Yeah, here's what I see, yeah. You know, why don't we just have the computer read all that stuff? And I'll get you my little AI, and we'll just have that going there all the day, and then we can just have it all run out of a little box. Yeah, see, this is how it will work. Well, that wouldn't work. Would it be good? You wouldn't have that connection with AI, Richard, right?
4: No, you wouldn't.
3: I'm sure we've all heard AI talking to us. I sometimes can't get through to a real person now when I call a company. and the AI tries to answer my, and I'll tell you, my colleague, gee, it does sound like a real person, but it doesn't help with the connection.
4: That's true.
5: You don't hear the care in the voice.
4: No, you don't.
5: And the recognizing the need and the connection, as you said, that you hear and you feel. And it's different than technology could ever come out with.
4: Mm-hmm. That's true.
3: All right. Good stuff. Get involved. Vicki, I'm going to let you have any anything else we didn't get to today that you want to kind of, before we wrap up?
5: Well, again, our phone number is 781-834-4400. Our website is www.ticnetwork.org. Give us a call, send us an email, and we hope to hear from you.
3: Oh, that's great. TIC, the Talking Information Center. Vicki, thank you so much for coming in, Vicki.
4: Yes, thank you very much, Vicki.
5: All right, it's nice to see you, Richard.
3: Great stuff. All right, I'll tell you, we are going to get a check of traffic and weather just ahead on WATD, and then we're going to be wrapping up soon, so get those final text messages in for Richard at 781-837-4900. He'd like to hear from you on the text line, 781-837-4900. 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
3: Auto Shine.
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3: Sorry, I know. I was holding the card.
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3: Auto Body.
4: Auto Body. You bend it, they mend it.
3: You got it. Abington and Braintree. 781-837-4900 is the text line. All right, so what we're going to do right now, Richard, you know we do this time around is we hear from a local artist.
4: Yes.
3: John Shea comes in here. And John, who do you have for us today?
6: Thank you. The local artist of the day for today is Coral Moons. Coral Moons is a band that was formed here on the South Shore in Quincy, Massachusetts several years ago, now located in New York, but you can catch them back here in the Boston area. They'll be in Somerville on July 26th playing a festival called Nice A Fest, and they're at the Crystal Ballroom again on July 26th. For details on that show and the festival, follow Coral Moons on Instagram. 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

0: 95.9 WATD, that is our local artist, Coral Moon's Calling Me Insane. 95.9 WATD, Rob Hackler with the morning team. Anthony is our intern. Our special guest co-host is Richard Chapman. And we also have another special guest in studio, Richard. Someone standing right beside you. You were hoping he would come in, and he did with 10 minutes left in the program. He kept his word, Greg Brasso.
1: Oh, I'm just...
2: Good morning, Richard.
0: Veterans Voice Radio.
1: As I said, around sometime in the 6 o'clock hour, I can't even remember what was on.
0: A while now.
1: But very seriously, I put in a good word for the VSOs and for everything that you do. And what I also did, and I really feel as strongly as you do about this, and what you have often said, you often say to veterans, they say, well, what did I do? I don't deserve the benefits. But as you said, and as I said this morning, you went where they told you. You did what they told you to do. And you are very much deserving of the benefits, even though you did not face combat. There was an ad for the VA one time, a number of years ago, and I don't remember the ad, but I remember at the end of the ad, the announcer would say, when you buy something, you expect a receipt. When you serve your country, the receipt you deserve is the benefits that you so richly deserve and that you have earned by serving your country, whether you served in combat or whether you peeled potatoes. It doesn't matter. You served your country. You did. You went where they told you to go. You did what they told you to do. It was serving your country, helping wherever you were stationed. And that is more important.
0: Oh, there you go. Greg, I know I'll give you the final word because I know we're just about out of time and you have to go down.
2: Yeah, Richard, you're absolutely right. We've been touting the veterans program for years, and I appreciate your support in becoming an ambassador for Veterans Voice. I know you talk nicely about us wherever you go.
1: I do.
2: And I want to present you with this flag today in honor of Ben Franklin.
1: Oh my goodness.
2: We're going to have Ben Franklin. Where is the camera, Rob?
0: The camera's right there, so I'm going to let you look over at the Say Hi to YouTube land.
2: Here I am.
0: Look at that.
2: Taking my kite for a walk. And we're going to be giving these away at our festival.
1: Oh my goodness.
0: And that'll be great. And we're going to talk about that next week, right?
2: Yes.
0: We're going to talk about that. You'll come back on. We'll do an extended segment with you.
2: Great.
0: Yeah. Because we want to make sure we do as many promotions as we can to talk about that big event.
1: Please do.
0: Coming up in Quincy.
1: Sure. That's right.
2: I'll leave this here at the radio station for now, but I'll have another kite at the... We'll work it out. Whenever you want to take it, you can have one for sure.
1: Oh, all right.
2: Thank you.
1: Thank you, Greg.
0: Thank you, Greg Brasso, Veterans Voice Radio, and how's the Veterans Voice food drive-through for veterans and everyone going?
2: Boy, there's some beautiful boxes of food out there, Rob. You know, it's not like a regular food drive that you get some beans and some rice or whatever. Yeah. Although we do offer that from the food program. There's a lot of other things as well.
1: Yeah.
2: Breads and meats and all kinds of vegetables. And just, it's something that Wolfie and I started 6 years ago. We thought it would go on for a couple or a few months. And here we are, 6.5 years later, we're still going.
1: All credit also to Craig and to his sister Kim.
2: Kim keeps me and Wolfie. Well, relatively, on the straight and narrow.
1: Yeah, right.
0: Oh, boy. All right, Greg, thank you.
2: Carry on, sir.
1: Thank you, Greg.
0: Make sure you tune into their show Thursday night, 7-8 on WATD and the Veterans Voice Food Drive-Thru going on right now. All right, we're going to wrap things up because you know what? Audrey's going to be coming in, so we'll do our traffic and weather. We'll get the ABC Entertainment Report and then any final text messages. We'll see if we can read them in fast, okay?
3: Yeah.
0: Right now, let's get a check of the roads and weather, see if we have any incidents. We did have a disabled, it's just heavy on the expressway, Adams Street to Southampton Street, Route 3 on the northbound side. Not too bad until you get up after Route 18. You get some slowdowns through Braintree. Southbound is slow at the Derby Street lane drop in Hingham. And then it looks very heavy. I'm seeing a delay for some reason about a mile or so from after River Street in Norwell, down towards 139 in the Pembroke Marshfield area. If anything's there, let us know. Then we've got delays near Smith Lane in Kingston. And then finally, about a mile or so at the Sagamore. 25 East is slow, about a mile or so at the Bourne. 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A mix of sun and clouds, humid, breezy, a high 88. Tonight, uncomfortably warm, hazy and humid, a low 69 to 74. 79 right now in Marshfield.
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9: Honey, you're not going to believe this.
10: What now?
9: The car got dinged again. I was pulling out of the parking garage, and I didn't see that last pylon. I barely clipped it.
10: Oh, unreal. That car was so nice when we first got it, and now it's an eyesore. Every time we look at it, there's a dent here, a scratch there.
9: You're right. Remember how excited we were when we bought it? I guess that's just life, though. Still, it would be nice to turn back the clock on this thing.
10: Yeah, it's like we need a time machine for the car. Whoa! Where did you come from? How'd you get in our kitchen?
11: Relax, I'm from the future.
9: The future?
11: That's right. And in exactly 2 minutes, you're going to hear a radio commercial for Lucchetti's Complete Auto Center. And after you hear it, you'll bring your car there, they'll fix the dents, repair the scratches, and make it look like it just rolled off the showroom floor.
9: So you're saying Lucchetti's is basically a time machine for cars?
11: Exactly. From parking lot dings and minor scrapes to major collision repairs, they've got you covered. In fact, they'll even repair the damage from that manure truck you're going to hit next week.
9: The what truck?
10: Thanks for the warning. Lucchetti's it is, honey. Let's go.
9: Just try to keep it under 88 miles per hour on the way there, huh?
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13: The latest trailer for Dune Part 3 has been released. The highly anticipated finale of the Dune series stars Timothée Chalamet, Zendaya, and Florence Pugh. Dune Part 3 heads into theaters December 18th. The Cheetah Girls are making a comeback. Original Cheetah Girls star Raven Simone confirmed on her Instagram that a fourth film in the franchise is officially coming to the Disney Channel. The Cheetah Girls Next Gen will reunite Raven Simone with original stars Adrian Bylon and Sabrina Bryan. Disney is the parent company of ABC News. It's a great day to be a Belieber. Justin Bieber will be joining the FIFA World Cup Finals halftime show as a co-headliner. He'll perform alongside previously announced artists Madonna, Shakira, and BTS. The FIFA World Cup Final will take place on July 19th. Michelle Franz and ABC News.
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0: You better believe it, Chris Cooper. Thank you, and happy birthday, actor Chris Cooper, celebrating a birthday today. He is 75. All right, guys, this does it. We'll wrap it up here. I got Richard Chapman, my special guest co-host, and Anthony, my intern.
15: That's right.
0: I'll tell you, Richard, another year, right?
1: Yes, this is true.
0: Oh, boy, yeah. Can we get Richard? Hold on, Richard's microphone there. Just make sure it's close enough there, Anthony. You can help him just face there.
1: Wait a minute.
0: There we go. I think when we were doing our photo,
15: we
0: turned everything around. I know. Actually, I got to make sure we get that back. Richard, yeah. Everybody, we had a lot of great texts that came in today. We had Peter from Tiny and Sons, Jay in Plimpton, Dwight from Duxbury, Matt from Pembroke, Pete from Hingham that sent us a picture of Homer Simpson because of all those donuts. Karen checked in, of course. She enjoys you, you know, from the Marshfield Veterans.
1: Yes.
0: Paul in Bridgewater. And we also heard from Gray Wolf from Kingston and Teresa in Scituate.
1: Great.
0: Good stuff. And Richard, I'm going to allow you to have the final minute.
1: Well, as we all know, WATD gets results. So if any of you out there are thinking of advertising your company and you want to include with print and emails and everything else, why not give WATD a call at 781-837-1166 and let the WATD staff and the sales team tell you how WATD gets results.
0: I love that. Give them a call now and ask the we have a lot of great members of our friendly sales team, and they're available all the time at 781-837-1166, 781-837-1166, and which we'll get you on, and then we do a fun commercial, right?
1: Oh, that would be great.
0: I would love that.
1: Oh, I would too.
0: Yeah. Well, Richard, what you going to do the rest of the day?
1: Well, I don't know yet.
0: Oh, okay.
1: I may have to do some sleeping.
15: Get caught up on the sleep.
0: See, yeah. I was going to say, he was up since 1 a.m.?
1: I was warmed up like a $10 watch. Yeah, let me tell you.
15: He was excited.
0: No, he wanted to do the
1: show. I was ready to go.
0: Anthony's been feeding him the coffee.
15: By the way, thank you,
0: for bringing in those K-cups. Anthony, it didn't take long, right, to warm it up?
15: Yeah, no.
0: We got the K-cup machine.
15: Those Keurig machines are cool.
1: Also,
0: I'm sure someone's washed it out already.
1: I want to say all the best to you, Anthony.
15: Thank you. And I
1: pray that it'll be a nice, long, and productive, you know, radio or video or television career.
15: I appreciate that a lot. Thank you.
1: And just all the best. And if you can get on WERS, let everybody know. I want to hear you.
15: Yes, okay.
0: Yeah, they still have that studio where we can stare at you from the street?
15: They do.
0: Okay.
15: It's awesome. I'm not part of it, but I should definitely join this.
0: Yeah, it's great. Yeah, you know, people. Yeah. We were thinking about doing that one time. You'd have people just stare in and look at us all day.
15: Yeah.
0: It'd be fun. All right, Richard, thank you so much. Have a great day. Thank you for everything. We'll check in with you. Christine in the newsroom, thank you so much, as always. She says thank you, Richard. Anthony, thank you. And
15: thank you.
0: Audrey's coming up. I know you want to say hi to Audrey, right?
1: Of course.
0: We've already taken 3 minutes of her show. I know she's very angry out there. Sorry, Audrey. All right, we'll talk to you tomorrow. Bye-bye.
1: Bye, everybody.
16: Bye. That's all she wrote.
17: There came no more. She left her bloomer hanging around my front door.
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It is 10:09. I'm Audrey Constant. Good to be with you on this beautiful summer day, becoming a bit humid today. Near 90. 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

95.9 WATD. With Foster the People, sit next to me. We've got a little update on Mayflower 2 coming up next on WATD.

0: 95.9 WATD. It's Foster the People. Sit next to me. It is 10:20. I'm Audrey Constant. Mayflower 2 is shipping up to Boston. She left home about an hour ago. Bon voyage. And you know what? If you can't make it into Boston to see the over 50 majestic tall ships over the next week, happening tomorrow in Plymouth, the tall ship Virginia will make a stop at the Plymouth waterfront on her way to sail Boston. Ship tours will be free, but a suggested donation of $5 is always welcome. That's to help support the ship. The tall ship Virginia, by the way, is the state of Maine's first tall ship ever. She'll be docked at the Plymouth waterfront tomorrow, 10 to 3. Nice day for a sail. Nice day to ship up to Boston, 80 degrees right now in Marshfield. WATD weather, we've got some sun and clouds, humid today, near 90. Tonight, very warm, hazy and humid in the 70s. And tomorrow, some sun and clouds, chance of a late day storm, near 90. Right now, it is 80 in Marshfield at WATD.
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0: And a big shout out to everybody on the All Things Plymouth Facebook page. Thanks so much for the updates on the Mayflower. 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

95.9 WATD. Sad news about Bonnie Tyler. She has passed away in a hospital in Portugal at 75 years old. Apparently she had a brief illness and some complications from that. So sad to hear that. Bonnie Tyler, 75 years old. Rest in peace.

95.9 WATD, Bonnie Tyler. It's a Heartache, the song that put her on the map as a big star from 1977. It's a Heartache. And then the 80s rolled around. And if you were a teenager, or even an adult in the 80s, we were all wondering, what in the world does living in a powder keg and giving off sparks mean? A very dangerous situation. Her next number one hit, huge hit for Bonnie Tyler, who has left us at 75. Total Eclipse of the Heart on WATD.

95.9 WATD, remembering Bonnie Tyler. Welsh singer. She was born 75 years ago. And recently she had some health problems, and she couldn't fight those health problems, unfortunately. Gone at 75 years old. When she was a kid, her real name was Gaynor Hopkins. She didn't want to be confused with singer Mary Hopkin, so she changed her name to Bonnie Tyler. Has a certain je ne sais quoi about it. Rest in peace, Bonnie Tyler.

0: Alex Warren, that is Ordinary on WATD. It is 10:49. I'm Audrey Constant. Got to say hello to Linda on the text line. Also, Kristen in Marshfield, Pete in Hingham, and Tamika. Yeah, she says Bonnie Tyler was one of her favorites. So sad she's gone. Thank you for checking in on the text line today, 781-837-4900, brought to you by AutoShine Auto Body, Addington, and Braintree. 82 degrees right now in Marshfield. Here's Chief Meteorologist Rob Gilman.
1: Feeling more like summer with increasing breeze and humidity, sunshine, a few clouds. They'll be increasing later as well, the high 88. Tonight, hazy, uncomfortably warm, a low of 69, 74 in the city. Tomorrow, sun mixing with clouds, a high of 87 early in the day with the oppressive humidity. And then a shift in the wind. The temperature will fall into the upper 70s. There'll be a shower, a thunder shower by afternoon. The weekend looks beautiful. Saturday, bright sunshine, a few clouds, great visibility. For Sail Boston, the tall ships. Highs near 76 along our coastline, 84 well inland through Sunday. For WATD, I'm meteorologist Rob Gilman.
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Hello there, I'm Audrey Constant. The Highland Street Foundation is back. It's coming back with its annual August Adventures Program. 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

0: Miley Cyrus Flowers on WATD. It is 11:20. I'm Audrey Constant. 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Today we've got some sun, some clouds, very humid, a little breezy. Good day for a sail near 90. Tonight, hazy and humid in the 70s. Then tomorrow, some sun and clouds, maybe a late day storm in the 80s. Right now it's 83 in Marshfield at WATD.
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0: 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Coming up at 11:30, Dan McCready with a preview of today's midday report. And we'll take a look at your traffic coming up on WATD.

0: Good morning. It is 11:31. I'm Audrey Constant. WATD traffic, Route 3 northbound. You've got reduced speed, Route 53 to Derby Street. 3 southbound also has lots of company, Route 18 to Derby. 3 south, we do have a work crew in Plymouth at Route 44. Reduced speed from 3A in Kingston to Route 44. At the split, 3 northbound slows down at the Washington Street underpass. The expressway northbound at stop and go from Granite Ave to Columbia Road. Expressway southbound slows down at the Mass Ave curve. Then again, as you approach the split, 95 north in Canton, a half mile slow roll at 93. Routes 93, 24, 44, 495, all looking good for now. And if you are going to Cape Cod, Route 25 has a 1 mile delay getting to the Bourne Bridge. Leaving in Bourne, you have a 2 mile delay approaching the Bourne Rotary. And then on the other bridge, Route 3 southbound has a 2.5 mile delay getting to the Sagamore. And on Route 6 westbound, you have about a 1 mile delay approaching the Sagamore Bridge. Dan McCready is here. He's got a preview of today's Midday Report. Good morning, Dan.
1: That's right, Audrey. We've got a lot for you coming up in the Midday Report. A boil water order in effect in Norwell. Last night, a primary Democratic Senate debate between Senator Ed Markey and challenger Congressman Seth Moulton. And, of course, the Veterans Food drive-through happening right here in front of the WATD studios. We got these two guys here, Craig Wolf, Greg Brasso. Guys, another one in the books.
2: If you come here, there's no politics. All we do is feed you and make you happy and make you feel good. And if you say something rude, we tell you to be nice. So we just did 2.5 trailer loads of food that we just gave away in about 40 minutes.
3: And I don't want to interrupt you, Wolfie, but the supply and the variety of foods that you have were terrific. We had almost every category. We had meat, we had bread, all freshly donated by Kim and Wolfie. Kim was able to access some extra vendors to help us out. So we do what we can.
1: And of course, we always mention this a lot, but getting that food and getting it's a challenge. Donations still needed to make this happen.
3: Oh, hugely, hugely, Dan. We're already out searching for the August supplier that's going to chip in a truckload of food that Wolfie will go pick up if we need to do that. And that's available almost every day, any day. Wolfie and I would go out at 3 o'clock in the morning and pick up a trailer of food. Wolfie would just be getting back from a fire. So
2: yeah, I was just going to say, I'm already out at 3 o'clock in the morning for a fire, so I just smell bad. I just smell smoky. So you really have to thank Ed Perry for taking a gamble with us. You really do. He took the gamble with us, and he's happy we do it. We give him a couple Oreo cookies, and he's happy. Well, and WATD plugs the thing absolutely terrifically. And we set, Greg and I and Kim set the tone that everyone that's going to come here leaves their baggage at the door, come in and be nice, be helpful, be compassionate, and have some fun. So the goal for Greg and I at the end of these events is the volunteers and the people that take the food. That was really fun. When's the next event? That's our goal.
3: It's in August, and fortunately you had no snow to shovel. I know it hasn't stopped you before, but we're getting a little bit older, and it's a little bit difficult to do some of the physical work involved, because there is a lot of physical work. Somebody has to load the trailer. Somebody has to unload it.
2: Load the trailer, unload the trailer, repeat. We actually had 4 snow blowers here twice for the food drive-through, and we had the snow and had to shovel a whole street because the plows piled it up about 4 feet high here. We had a snow blow and shovel the area out.
3: Somehow we got it done. Somehow it worked out. So, and all the goon squad shows up like clockwork, and they do the work of preparing the food and putting it in bags and boxes. Because when Wolfie gets it, it might be a little bit everywhere.

0: So they organize everything, fill the boxes, and at the drive-through, how many in your family? Are you here for another family? Are you here for someone else that can't get here? Let us know, and we want to take care of everybody. And unfortunately, there's some shut-ins that might not be able to get here.
1: That's the key that the three of us make the big pitch about, is bring stuff for your neighbor who can't get out, because that person's hurting more than anyone, because they can't get here to get the food or get to the senior centers or get to the food banks. So we really want that person to come. And we're all pretty dedicated. I had a flat tire on the trailer in that rainstorm and had to drive to each place, stop, blow the tire up in the pouring rain, drive to the next place, bring it up. So we're committed. Failure's not an option. We never miss a food drive yet.
2: All right. Well, thank you, fellas, so much. And, of course, we'll have all that, few plus sports, weather, and a look at Wall Street coming up on the Midday Report right here on 95.9. WATD.
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It's true variety from the past. And the best of the present. 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

0: Kenny Chesney, carry on 95.9 WATD. It is 11:49. I'm Audrey Constant on the WATD text line, 781-837-4900, brought to you by Auto Shine, Auto Body in Abington and Braintree. We've got Kristen in Marshfield, also Joel in Hanover. Lenny, we haven't heard from you in a long time. Lisa in Marshfield and Mike in Salem. He's out getting out for some ice cream at Treadwell's. Well, thanks for making us part of your day today. Coming up at noon, we have an ABC News update and the Midday Report with Dan McCready on WATD. Here's Chief Meteorologist Rob Gilman.
1: Feeling more like summer with increasing breeze and humidity, sunshine, a few clouds. They'll be increasing later as well, the high 88. Tonight, hazy, uncomfortably warm, a low of 69, 74 in the city. Tomorrow, sun mixing with clouds, a high of 87 early in the day with the oppressive humidity. And then a shift in the wind. The temperature will fall into the upper 70s. There'll be a shower, a thunder shower by afternoon. The weekend looks beautiful. Saturday, bright sunshine, a few clouds, great visibility. For Sail Boston, the tall ships. Highs near 76 along our coastline, 84 well inland through Sunday. For WATD, I'm meteorologist Rob Gilman.
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1: ABC News, I'm Sherry Preston. A not guilty plea entered on behalf of David Hearn, the former Olympian accused of vandalizing the Lincoln Memorial reflecting pool. Norm Eisen is his lawyer.
2: The evidence will establish, as we have stated today, Mr. Hearn is innocent.
1: He says if his client can be charged with felony for simply touching the reflecting pool water, which is what he says Hearn did, every American should be alarmed. Right after President Trump declared the ceasefire dead, Iran and the U.S. began trading airstrikes. The national average price for gas also jumped 6 cents a gallon on renewed fighting. Sales of previously owned homes slowed in June. Sales fell 2.4%. Home prices were up, though. The median price for a home in the U.S. right now is $440,600. Karolina Mikhova ending Coco Gauff's run at Wimbledon today. The match ending in a tiebreaker. Mikhova moves on to the final to be played on Saturday. This is ABC News. An attempt by cities, towns, and counties to help their workers lose pounds is creating a new strain on public funds.
3: A few years ago, the city of Fort Worth started offering GLP-1 drugs to employees as part of their insurance coverage. Now,
4: that one category alone is actually over 40%.
3: Kristen Smith is Fort Worth's Director of Human Resources.
4: I describe it as a runaway train.
3: And now cities nationwide are taking a closer look at weight loss drugs.
4: The most immediate way to reduce the spend in this category is to change the coverage.
3: Translation, to drop the coverage of GLP-1. Jim Ryan, ABC News in Dallas-Fort Worth.
1: The New York Times, Daily News, and other media outlets are asking a federal judge to impose sanctions on OpenAI for copyright infringement. They are saying they're demanding the release of data sets and logs that could show how ChatGPT uses their copyrighted news content. They say their work's being siphoned off and spat back out to customers without the credit that's due. Sherry Preston, ABC News.
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6: 84 degrees outside of our South Shore studios at 12:02. Good afternoon. I'm Dan McCready, and this is the WATD Midday Report with local news, traffic, weather, and sports, plus a look at Wall Street. 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A boil water order is in effect for Norwell. Town officials say that yesterday they were notified that a sample collected on Tuesday was positive for E. coli bacteria. Residents are being advised to use bottled water or bring all water to a roiling boil and let it boil for at least 1 minute, and that until further notice, boiled or bottled water should be used for drinking, making ice, food preparation, brushing teeth, and washing dishes. In addition, it is advised to discard all ice, beverages, uncooked foods, and formula made with tap water collected on or after Tuesday. Chad Lovett, the Norwell Town Administrator, says today, right now through 3 p.m., there will be cases of water available for town residents at the high school.
7: So it is a pickup at the high school on South Street. So if any residents show up from noon to 3 today, we have a few hundred cases. So a resident can get up to 2 cases of water. Just prove your residency. We'll have folks there to help organize and load. So show up at the high school noon to 3. And you'll leave with 2 cases of water as long as you're a normal resident.
6: Officials say they are flushing water mains and increasing chlorination and will inform residents when tests show no bacteria and the boil water order is no longer needed. TPS, or Temporary Protective Status for Haitians in the U.S., was a topic of discussion at yesterday's Democratic primary debate between incumbent Senator Ed Markey and challenger Congressman Seth Moulton, with Markey saying he is working to address the issue. 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
8: I'm partnering with Congresswoman Ayanna Pressley. She has the legislation in the United States House of Representatives to be able to guarantee that those Haitian 45,000 people are not sent back to Haiti. If it's too dangerous for Americans to be able to go to Haiti, it's going to be too dangerous to send back these Haitians who live in fear right now because of the Supreme Court decision. I am the leader in the Senate, and with Senator Lisa Blunt Rochester, we're bringing that up to a vote this month on the floor of the United States Senate to partner with Ayanna Pressley. We need to put this issue front and center, and if for no other reason, not only humanitarian, but these Haitian workers are in our hospitals. They're in our nursing homes. They're helping people at home with their child care right now. It will be an economic disaster. It'll be a health care disaster for our state if these Haitians are forced to go back to a country which is too dangerous for Americans to actually visit.
6: Moulton called the recent Supreme Court ruling allowing the federal government to end TPS a, quote, disgusting travesty.
9: We are talking about sending Haitians not only back, but some kids who've grown up in America have never even been to Haiti when the country is unsafe to travel for, for Americans. And the reality is that this is the result of a MAGA-controlled Supreme Court. Because establishment Democrats in the United States Senate just let that happen. Let Mitch McConnell and others railroad in people like Brett Kavanaugh, who have no business serving on the Supreme Court. I've been to Haiti. I've been on the ground. I went there after the earthquake. I've seen the conditions there. There's absolutely no reason why TPS should not be extended. And that's why I've introduced the TPS Relief Act. They would simply go to the Supreme Court and solve the problem. Because the Supreme Court said, oh, we can't rule on this. Well, this says you have to. You have to rule on it. You have to make a decision here and provide a check on the executive. But we also have to fight again to win the Senate so we don't get railroaded by these MAGA Republicans. We've got to have a fight. And the people,
10: thank you,
9: counting on TPS, demand it.
6: The Massachusetts primary election will take place on Tuesday, September 1st. Another Veterans Food drive-thru was held this morning in front of the WATD studios in Marshfield.
11: If you come here, there's no politics. All we do is feed you and make you happy and make you feel good. And if you say something rude, we tell you to be nice. So we just did 2.5 trailer loads of food that we just gave away in about 40 minutes.
12: And I don't want to interrupt you, Wolfie, but the supply and the variety of foods that you have were terrific. We had almost every category. We had meat, we had bread, all freshly donated by Kim and Wolfie. Kim was able to access some extra vendors to help us out. So we do what we can.
6: Veterans Voice host Greg Brasso and co-host Craig Wolf tell WATD News donations are still being sought to keep the drive-thru going.
12: We're already out searching for the August supplier that's going to chip in a truckload of food that Wolfie will go pick up if we need to do that. And that's available almost every day, any day. Wolfie and I would go out at 3 o'clock in the morning and pick up a trailer of food. Wolfie would just be getting back from a fire. So,
11: yeah, I was just going to say, I'm already out at 3 o'clock in the morning for a fire, so I just smell bad. I just smell smoky. So you really have to thank Ed Perry for taking a gamble with us. You really do. He took the gamble with us, and he's happy we do it. We give him a couple Oreo cookies, and he's happy.
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14: Hello, Dan. Route 3 north and south, lots of company between Route 18 and Derby Street. That's both directions. Route 3 south, there's a work crew at Route 44. You've got reduced speed from 3A in Kingston to Route 44. Braintree, 3 north is slow from just after Union Street to the split, and then on to the expressway northbound, where it is slow getting by Granite Ave. Also on the expressway northbound, you're got a tap on the brakes at Columbia Road. Expressway southbound, slow and heavy from the O'Neill Tunnel to Morrissey Boulevard. And then again, East Milton Square to the split. Looks like 93 South has a medical emergency in the breakdown lane just after Route 37. And then we've got roads looking okay. We've got Route 24 and 44, 495 looking okay. If you're headed to Cape Cod, you're definitely not alone. Looks like a crash on Route 3 southbound just after through the Cedarville area, and then a two-mile delay getting onto the Sagamore Bridge and Route 25. That's about a 1.5-mile delay getting to the Bourne Bridge. Back to you, Dan.
6: Thank you so much, Audrey. A man drowned while swimming in a Plymouth pond. Police received a report of a missing swimmer at Charge Pond in Miles Standish State Forest just after 2 o'clock yesterday afternoon. After an intensive search, divers found the deceased 52-year-old man about 50 feet from shore in nearly 20 feet of water about an hour and a half later. His name has not yet been released. Plymouth and State Police, Plymouth Firefighters, and Environmental Police assisted in the search. The incident remains under investigation. Former Suffolk County prosecutor and Cohasset School Committee member Craig McClellan told WATD News why he wishes to become the Norfolk County District Attorney.
10: I think I have a lot of value to bring to the office, and that's why I'm running. I'm running to provide a better service to the public. We need better government in that role, a new approach, new energetic, enthusiastic, innovative approach, and that's why I'm running. And the experience that you cited is something that uniquely suits me for the role because I've served on both sides of the criminal courtroom for over 20 years now here in Massachusetts, in our Massachusetts courts. I've watched the Massachusetts criminal justice system evolve for over 20 years from both sides of the criminal courtroom, for both better and worse. And also, you know, from a quasi-professional perspective, I hold a local government role in my own town. I'm on the school committee. And that's exposed me to a lot of important concepts of local government that I think can and should be applied at the county level to yield better public service.
6: McClellan also discussed how he would respond to allegations involving state police investigators in the DA's office.
10: I want to take a different approach. So just to be clear, the DA is not under any obligation to exclusively use the state police to investigate deaths in the county. I think that the state police, I actually believe that the state police, and this is coming from years of experience working in the criminal justice arena, I think the bulk of state police troopers that I've dealt with are consummate professionals. There's some culture issues there. There are some failures that we need to address in a meaningful way. There's some serious problems that were highlighted by virtue of some of these text messages that, you know, that has been reported on heavily. But I think that we need to involve our local departments more as well. And I know that there's been some controversy with some of them as well. But again, you know, while we need to address these sort of cultural issues on a parallel path, we also need to devise ways, like novel, innovative ways of creating, you know, elite investigative forces that aren't necessarily just connected to one department. We have a lot of great investigators in these local departments that have a lot of local knowledge that can help solve crimes, you know, and I think that we should involve them more. But we do need to still involve the state police. They have a lot of resources and they have a lot of expertise.
6: Our entire interview with Craig McClellan can be found on our website, 959WATD.com. A group of boaters were rescued off the coast of Brant Rock after their vessel took on water. Marshfield Police Lieutenant Christopher Jones told WATD News that shortly before 12:45 yesterday afternoon, they received a call from the passengers on the boat reporting a dead engine. Lieutenant Jones says the boat's passengers were from Indiana and unfamiliar with the local waterways, but were able to describe the surrounding area to the dispatcher, who was then able to provide their location to the harbor master. The harbor master dispatched the boat and the passengers were taken back to Town Pier. Two of the passengers were evaluated by an ambulance, but no injuries were reported. A proposed gas station in Plymouth is being opposed by neighboring Kingston. WATD's Tom Gorman has more.
15: A Costco gas station that may soon be coming to Plymouth is drawing concern from Kingston officials. Plymouth Town Manager Derek Merdisi has details about the Plymouth Zoning Board of Appeals approval of the gas station.
16: So the ZBA approved in a unanimous vote 360 Cherry Street, which is a site that is being looked at for Costco, first a Costco gas station, ultimately a Costco location. Town Meeting had approved a rezoning of this location about a year ago in preparation permission for Costco to come to town and establish roots here in town. So we'll go through the next step to hopefully bring Costco here to town.
15: Kingston town officials are opposed to the gas station's location, as explained by Selectman Chair Kim Enberg.
17: There are concerns about where it would be located due to where the water is in our area that serves our community as well as Plymouth and surrounding communities as well. So they approved a placement of a gas station, and we are appealing that decision because we don't actually think it's in the best interest of the communities as a whole.
15: The Plymouth site is currently vacant and has been used for gravel removal. Reporting from Plymouth, Tom Gorman, WATD News.
6: The Weymouth man, who was a security specialist with the Federal Department of Energy, was sentenced in Boston federal court for trying to bribe a government employee to secure contracts for a private company. 35-year-old Edward Doherty, who also lives in Washington, D.C., was sentenced to serve 3 years probation with the first 6 months in home confinement and pay a $10,000 fine. U.S. Attorney Leah Foley says that Doherty pleaded guilty in March to charges of honest services fraud, payment of illegal gratuities, and bribery of a public official. Investigators say that just before Doherty started working for the Department of Energy, he launched a company in Massachusetts called MAE Services. Doherty offered a Department of Energy employee money in exchange for receiving government contracts for his company. The employee reported the incident to law enforcement. During an investigation, Doherty was recorded offering the employee $10,000 to ensure his company would be awarded the contracts. Authorities say Doherty made 2 down payments on the bribe, totaling $2,500. A Randolph man pleaded guilty yesterday in Boston federal court to drug trafficking and firearm charges. 36-year-old Jose Mendez pleaded guilty to possession with intent to distribute controlled substances and possession of a firearm in furtherance of a drug trafficking crime. The U.S. Attorney's Boston office says that last December 17th, authorities executed search warrants at several residences and stash houses related to the Brockton-based Harvard Street Gang and their Randolph associates. Investigators say a search of Mendy's current and former Randolph residences, they were able to seize cocaine, methamphetamine, over 100 pressed pills containing fentanyl, and loaded handguns. One of the firearms was a loaded Glock pistol with a machine gun conversion device attached with an extended magazine. Authorities say they also found items used in large-scale drug trafficking, including scales, plastic bags, respirator masks, and bottles of cutting powder. Mendy's is scheduled to be sentenced on October 5th. The arrest was part of a targeted investigation of gangs in the Brockton and Randolph areas. Taking a look at sports, the Red Sox shut out the White Sox 5-0 last night in Chicago for their 5th straight victory. Jake Bennett allowed 4 hits in 7 innings, and Sun-Chi Chang had his first multi-RBI game. Anthony Siegler left the game after he collided with White Sox catcher Kyle Teal while scoring on a wild pitch. Wilson Contreras also left the game with an injury after he fouled the ball off his left foot. He initially remained in the game but was taken out in the bottom of the third. The Red Sox wrap up their series with the White Sox this afternoon in Chicago. Patrick Sandoval returns to the mound for the 2-10 first pitch after a 2-year recovery from Tommy John surgery. Boston Stadium will host its first World Cup soccer match this afternoon. Morocco will be taking on France at 4 in the high-stakes quarterfinal game. France is ranked number 1 in the world, while Morocco is 6th. Whoever wins advances to the semifinals to face either Belgium or Spain. The Boston Fleet will be playing all their home games this upcoming season at Boston University's Aganis Arena. They played most of last season's home games at the Songus Center in Lowell. Boston has a new pro team, the Boston Hunters, as part of the newly formed Professional Women's Baseball League. The team's first game is August 2nd. All the team's games this season will be played in Springfield, Illinois, and eventually will come to Boston. South Shore weather with meteorologist Rob Gilman next on WATED. That's being brought to you by Brennan Smoke Shop, Massachusetts classic smoke shop since 1993, now also on Route 3A in Hudson, New Hampshire. 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
19: Tonight, hazy, uncomfortably warm, a low of 69, 74 in the city. Tomorrow, sun mixing with clouds, a high of 87 early in the day with the oppressive humidity. And then a shift in the wind. The temperature will fall into the upper 70s. There'll be a shower, thunder shower by afternoon. The weekend looks beautiful. Saturday, bright sunshine, a few clouds, great visibility. For Sail Boston, the tall ships. Highs near 76 along our coastline, 84 well inland through Sunday. For WATD, I'm meteorologist Rob Gilman.
6: 85 degrees at the weather station, WATD. 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
20: Honey, you're not going to believe this.
21: What now?
20: The car got dinged again. I was pulling out of the parking garage, and I didn't see that last pylon. I barely clipped it.
21: Oh, unreal. That car was so nice when we first got it, and now it's an eyesore. Every time we look at it, there's a dent here, a scratch there.
20: You're right. Remember how excited we were when we bought it? I guess that's just life, though. Still, it would be nice to turn back the clock on this thing.
21: Yeah, it's like we need a time machine for the car. Whoa! Where did you come from? How'd you get in our kitchen?
22: Relax, I'm from the future.
20: The future?
22: That's right. And in exactly 2 minutes, you're going to hear a radio commercial for Lucchetti's Complete Auto Center. 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
22: Exactly. 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In fact, they'll even repair the damage from that manure truck you're going to hit next week.
20: The what truck?
21: Thanks for the warning. Lucchetti's it is, honey. Let's go.
20: Just try to keep it under 88 miles per hour on the way there, huh?
6: Wall Street and oil prices are holding steadier in the wait to see what will come after President Donald Trump raised doubts about the temporary truce in the war with Iran. The S&P 500 rose 0.4%. The Dow Jones Industrial Average added 141 points, and the Nasdaq Composite rose 0.5%. The price of Brent crude gave back some of its jump from the day before on worries about increased fighting in the Middle East. Treasury yields also held steadier after sharp rises that earlier rattled markets worldwide. Stock indexes rose across much of the world as shipmakers regained some strength. The Dow Jones Industrial Average up 191 points at 52,539. The S&P 500 up 50 points at 7,533. And the NASDAQ up 233 points at 26,104. 85 degrees at the weather station, WATD. You have been listening to the WATD Midday Report. I'm Dan McCready. 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
23: Red Sox Nation, join us for Red Sox Day on Wednesday, July 15th from 11 a.m. to 1 p.m. at the Irving in Pembroke. 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

95.9 WATD, Whitney Houston. She was on the cover of 17 magazine when she was just 17 years old. It is 1228. I'm Audrey Constant. Good to be with you today. A little warm out there, 85 degrees right now in Marshfield. Let's go have some ice cream, or maybe some lemonade, or maybe both. Here's Bob Marley and the Wailers. Stir It Up on WATD.

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Ingrid Michaelson, The Way I Am, on 95.9 WATD. Blondie, the tide is high. It will be dead low in about 10 minutes in Marshfield. Next high tide in Marshfield, 7:12 tonight.

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0: 95.9 WATD, Noah Kahn, great performer, and an avid golfer he is. He and Keegan Bradley held a really cool golf clinic for kids yesterday at George Wright Golf Course in Hyde Park. How nice. It is 86 degrees right now in Marshfield. WATD's chief meteorologist, Rob Gilman, is here.
1: Feeling more like summer with increasing breeze and humidity, sunshine, a few clouds. They'll be increasing later as well. The high, 88. Tonight, hazy, uncomfortably warm, a low of 69, 74 in the city. Tomorrow, sun mixing with clouds, a high of 87 early in the day with the oppressive humidity. And then a shift in the wind. The temperature will fall into the upper 70s. There'll be a shower, a thunder shower by afternoon. The weekend looks beautiful. Saturday, bright sunshine, a few clouds, great visibility. For Sail Boston, the tall ships. Highs near 76 along our coastline, 84 well inland through Sunday. For WATD, I'm meteorologist Rob Gilman.
0: It is 86 right now in Marshfield. 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

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So it looks like today and tomorrow are just hazy and hot and miserable. But then cooling down for the weekend with less humidity. We've got the full forecast coming up on WATD.

95.9 WATD Tri. There's Pink. It is 121. I'm Audrey Constant. And as part of Sail Boston, we will see two massive fireworks displays over Boston Harbor. The first one is coming up on Saturday night, right after the Parade of Sail wraps up. And by the way, the Parade of Sail will be led by our ship of state, Old Ironsides. The second giant fireworks display over Boston Harbor will be the final night of Sail Boston, Wednesday, July 15th. 9:15, fireworks will be launched from a barge off of Fan Pier to send the tall ships off in style. And they certainly do have a lot of style, those beautiful, majestic ships. And you know, I was just checking out the Boston Sail, sailboston.com fleet tracker. Couple of big ships, tall ships in the Cape Cod Canal as we

0: speak. We've got the SV Dennis Sullivan and the When and If, both passing through the Cape Cod Canal right now. Very cool. Weather not so cool. 87 degrees right now in Marshfield, WATD weather. We do have some sun and clouds, very humid, a little breezy. Good day for a sail, though, near 90. Tonight, it's going to be hazy and humid in the 70s. Tomorrow, some sun and clouds, maybe a late day storm near 90. Right now, it is 87 in Marshfield at WATD.
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2: I'm Paul Nesrella. I'm the owner. My father came here from Halifax in 1979, and he opened it August of 1979. So we've been here 47 years. 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I have a large selection of hanging baskets, so if you're hosting a party, I'll have enough color to fill up your yard. We have a lot of soil amendments from the coast of Maine and varieties of mulch from Vermont products. Also, I have a large amount of a USDA certified kiln-dried firewood, the best around for a backyard fire or barbecue. I definitely don't run and operate a grab-and-go store. If anybody buys plants from me, if they need help, I give them all the help they need. And if there's problems afterwards, they can bring it back and usually I can fix it up for them. We are here every day from 9 to 6. And if you have to come a little bit earlier, I'm here. And if you have to come a little bit later, I am still here. We enjoy every moment. We're looking forward towards another 47 years.
0: Nesrellas.com.
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0: Silk Sonic, Skate on WATD. It is 1:36. I'm Audrey Constant. Have you seen our pet of the week? It is a pair of kittens, young cats, a pair of brothers, Bucky and Bear. One of them is a black cat. The other is a, looks like a striped tiger. It's got a big M on its forehead. It's so, the both of them are just adorable. Bucky and Bear, very playful, very affectionate. And currently they're with our friends at Kingston Animal Shelter. And if you want to find out more about adopting these two cutie pies, Bucky and Bear, go to 959WATD.com and click on Pet of the Week. Coming up next, we've got John Shea. He's got his local track on WATD.
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5: Thank you. The local artist of the day for today is Coral Moons. Coral Moons is a band that was formed here on the South Shore in Quincy, Massachusetts several years ago, now located in New York, but you can catch them back here in the Boston area. They'll be in Somerville on July 26th playing a festival called Nice A Fest, and they're at the Crystal Ballroom again on July 26th. For details on that show and the festival, follow Coral Moons on Instagram. This is called Calling Me Insane, new from Coral Moons. 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

0: Sam Fender and Olivia Dean on WHD. It's called Rain Me In. It is 1:50. I'm Audrey Constant. The Kingston Police Department will hold its National Night Out on Tuesday, August 11th, 4:30 to 7:30. You can join first responders for some family fun. Face painting, pony rides for the kids, a bouncy house, canine demos, and free food. And it's all happening Tuesday, August 11th, 4:30 to 7:30 p.m. at Silver Lake Regional Middle School, 256 Pembroke Street, with the Kingston Police Department. 87 degrees right now in Marshfield. WATD's Chief Meteorologist, Rob Gilman.
1: Feeling more like summer, with increasing breeze and humidity, sunshine, a few clouds, they'll be increasing later as well, the high 88. Tonight, hazy, uncomfortably warm, a low of 69, 74 in the city. Tomorrow, sun mixing with clouds, a high of 87 early in the day with the oppressive humidity. And then a shift in the wind, the temperature will fall into the upper 70s. There'll be a shower, a thunder shower by afternoon. The weekend looks beautiful. Saturday, bright sunshine, a few clouds, great visibility. For Sail Boston, the tall ships. Highs near 76 along our coastline, 84 well inland through Sunday. For WATD, I'm meteorologist Rob Gilman.
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95.9 WATD, The Long Run, The Eagles. I'm Audrey Constant. Do you remember when the Blue Angels flew over Plymouth and the South Shore a few days ago? Well, there's another world-famous aerobatic team that will fly over Boston today in just about an hour. We're going to tell you more about it right after Kenny Loggins.

95.9 WATD from Top Gun. Danger Zone, it's Kenny Loggins on WATD. All right, so keep an eye to the sky today at about 3:10. Look for the red, white, and blue smoke. The United Kingdom's Royal Air Force Aerobatic Team, also known as the Red Arrows, will fly over Boston today at about 3:10, so just about an hour to go. And it is part of America's 250 celebration, as well as the long-standing relationship between Massachusetts and the United Kingdom. So if you are in the Boston area today, in just about an hour, 3:10-ish, look for those high-flying jets. The United Kingdom's Royal Air Force Aerobatic Team.

0: Adele set fire to the rain on WATD. I'm Audrey Constant. And this is so cool. SailBoston.com's fleet tracker. Happening in real time right now. These guys are all shipping up to Boston. We've got the tall ship Angelique. She's just about to cruise into the west end of the Cape Cod Canal. Behind her are Liberty Clipper and Pride of Baltimore, too. The SV Dennis Sullivan is in the canal right now, halfway between the Bourne Bridge and the Sagamore Bridge. Then in Cape Cod Bay, what a sight off the coast of Sandwich. You will see the schooner Bowden, as well as the tall ships Tabor Boy, and Vela. And just north of them, off the coast of Plymouth, is American Eagle, When and If, Harvey Gamage, and off the coast of Scituate is the tall ship Alyssa. We're all shipping up to Boston for Sail Boston. And you can keep track of them, too, at sailboston.com, Fleet Tracker. WATD weather. We've got a warm day today. Good day for sailing. It's 87 right now. 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Beautiful. We've got sunshine today, but it is humid. A little breezy, near 90. Then tonight, still going to be hazy and humid. Uncomfortable for sleeping, that's for sure. In the 70s. Then tomorrow, we've got sun and clouds, muggy again. Chance of a late day storm in the 80s. Right now, it is 87 in Marshfield at WATD.
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0: 95.9 WATD Peg. There's Steely Dan. Going to say hello to Scott in Easton and his bride, Jane. She is having a birthday today. Probably heading out in a nice Corvette somewhere this afternoon or evening. Happy birthday from all your friends here at WATD. 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We've got Tom. We've got Mike in Salem. Mike enjoying his lots of ice cream this afternoon. And Pete in Hingham, thanks for making us part of your day today. More of your favorite songs coming up, and we're going to hear from Chief Meteorologist Rob Gilman on WATD.
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0: on the road to Shambhala. It's Three Dog Night on WATD. 247, I'm Audrey Constant. And remember to keep an eye to the sky if you're in Boston at about 3:10 today. Just less than a half hour from now, the United Kingdom's Royal Air Force aerobatic team will do a flyover with their red, white, and blue smoke. That's going to be really fun. Lots of fun things happening today. 87 degrees right now in Marshfield. Coming your way next, we've got Quinn Kelly, 3 to 6, and he will keep an eye on traffic. He's got news with Dan this afternoon, and weather, traffic all afternoon. That's with Quinn Kelly, 3 to 6 on WATD, and he will be on the text line as well, 781-837-4900. 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Here's Chief Meteorologist Rob Gilman.
1: Feeling more like summer with increasing breeze and humidity, sunshine, a few clouds. They'll be increasing later as well, the high 88. Tonight, hazy, uncomfortably warm, a low of 69, 74 in the city. Tomorrow, sun mixing with clouds, a high of 87 early in the day with the oppressive humidity. And then a shift in the wind. The temperature will fall into the upper 70s. There'll be a shower, a thunder shower by afternoon. The weekend looks beautiful. Saturday, bright sunshine, a few clouds, great visibility. For Sail Boston, the tall ships. Highs near 76 along our coastline, 84 well inland through Sunday. For WATD, I'm meteorologist Rob Gilman.
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0: Mandy Moore leading us off. That's Candy getting us rolling here on the afternoon show. Welcome in, welcome in. Quinn Kelly with you here, 95.9 WATD. Hope everybody's enjoying their Thursday. Awfully sunny out there. Getting a little bit hot, if I can complain for a moment. A little bit hot out there today. We'll take a full look at the forecast coming up in just a little bit. We've got meteorologist, our chief meteorologist, Rob Gilman, who's going to be on later in the program as well for a little more in-depth look. But beautiful, beautiful weather. I gotta be, you know, listen, I can't complain too much. It's hot out there, though, so stay cool. Keep the music rolling. I'll keep it in here for you. We will get you updated on the traffic situation coming up in just a little bit. If you're making an early break down to the Cape, we'll let you know what the ride looks like. And as always, if you want to join in on the program, you can find us on the WATD text line, sponsored by Auto Shine Auto Body in Abington and Braintree, 781-837-4900, and 781-837-4900. And keep that number in mind because we've got another Embrace Debate Thursday teed up for you. We're going to give you the question of the day in just a little bit. And for the first time since we've launched this little feature, we've got an open-ended one. So there's no voting, no polls. We're going to put it out on our Facebook. We want you to respond in the comments. You can comment on our Instagram page. Remember, we got the new afternoon show page up there, Quinn Kelly, 95.9 WATD. You can find me there. And you can put any comments there on the post. Or you can text us again on the WATD text line sponsored by Auto Shine Auto Body. We'll have that question for you coming up in just a little bit here. But we are going to lead off by heading out to the roads and getting a check-in on the traffic situation, starting here on Route 3 southbound, where traffic is already building up quite a bit. You've got about a 5 to 10 minute delay from the Braintree split down to 228. Once you get past that, things open up for a little while, and 3A and Duxbury down to Long Pond Road is jammed up. Also starting to see plenty of buildup coming down from the Cedarville area to the Sagamore Bridge. That last stretch of Route 3 really, really slowly moving. You're looking at 20-minute delays to get to the Sagamore. On the northbound side of things, pretty slow getting off the Cape as well, but once you get on to Route 3 northbound, just a little bit of traffic in around that Long Pond Road to Samoset Street stretch. Outside of that, everything is cruising right along. The expressway northbound, very heavy early in your ride. 25-minute drive time from the Braintree split to Freeport Street. Extended delays there. Stop-and-go traffic on the southbound side for 10 minutes coming out of the O'Neill Tunnel to Columbia Road, and then another 10-minute delay, Granite Ave, to the Braintree split. 93 northbound in Canton, 10 minutes of backup, 95 to 24. 10-minute delays on the southbound side. Braintree split to Route 24, all jammed up in that kind of meshing area. As we look at the ride on 95, northbound side is still looking good. No real issues there. You do have a fair bit of traffic on the southbound side in Canton. 10-minute delays, 93 down to Route 1. 24 northbound looking good. Southbound side a little bit slow, 93 to the Horse Bridge. 10-minute delays from 495 and Raynham down to 140. And as we check the ride on 495, not dealing with too much out there. Northbound side all cleared out. Southbound side, just a little bit of traffic in there from the 24 to 44 as you ride through Raynham. The ride on 44, not looking too bad. Small pockets of traffic dotting the westbound side from 105 down to and through the rotary. You're really heavy right now between Richmond Street and Church Street once you get out beyond 495. And then finally, folks, don't forget the final day of action at Gillette Stadium in this World Cup. Coming up, it's the quarterfinal between France and Morocco. It kicks off in just under an hour, 4 p.m. scheduled kick. We've already got plenty of traffic in the area of Gillette, so stay away, steer clear if you can. I'm Quinn Kelly. That is your traffic report. We're jumping right back into the music next.
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0: That's the Pentatonix Can't Sleep Love here at 95.9 WATD. Quinn Kelly with you. Let's jump back out to the roads. Get you another check-in on the traffic report starting here on Route 3, southbound side. Seen an awful lot of traffic out there. 10-minute delays from the Braintree split down to Derby Street, and then you got another 5 to 10 from 3A and Duxbury down to Long Pond Road. That'll be a little bit more intermittent in its traffic pattern. In fact, it's extending now out as early as 139, the slowdown will begin. So about a 10-minute delay down to Long Pond Road from there. And then you've got 15 to 20 minutes of added traffic right at the end of Route 3. You're trying to make it from the Herring Pond Road exit onto the Sagamore Bridge. So slow traffic approaching the Sagamore Bridge, trying to get off on Route 6 westbound. Once you get on to Route 3 northbound, though, you're slow from Long Pond Road to Samoset Street. A few minutes delay in through that stretch, but then past that, you are cruising all the way up to the split. Expressway northbound, 20 minutes, 25-minute delay. Braintree split to Freeport Street. Stop and go throughout that stretch. A couple of minutes as there's some developing traffic from the Mass Pike into the O'Neill Tunnel as well. Southbound side coming out of the tunnel down to Columbia Road. You've got 15-minute delays and then 10 minutes of stop-and-go traffic from Granite Ave to the Braintree split. 93, northbound side in Canton. Still 10 minutes lingering out there. 95 to 24, very slow go through there. 5-minute delay in Braintree. Braintree split to Route 24. No issues right now northbound on 95, but the southbound side lined with traffic. 10-minute delays from 93 in Canton down to Route 1. On Route 1, of course, you're seeing half-hour delays in either direction, centering around North Street as you make your way towards Gillette Stadium. Of course, we are just about 40 minutes away from France and Morocco kicking off, in the World Cup quarterfinal, so avoid that area if you can. Very heavy traffic right now all around Gillette. The ride on 24 northbound looks good. Southbound side a little bit slow in Randolph, 93 to the Horse Bridge, and then you got 5-minute delays in Raynham, 495 down to 140 on 495. No issues northbound. That stretch on the southbound side from 24 to 44 is a little bit slow at the moment. And looking at 44, you've got a 2-mile backup leading up to 105. As you come down the westbound side and then some traffic beyond that all the way to the rotary out past 495, you are dealing with a fair bit of traffic in between Richmond Street and Church Street. The eastbound side, not nearly as bad, but you are still dealing with a couple miles of delays making your approach to 105. I'm Quinn Kelly. That is your traffic report. 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Let's take a look now at the weather as we are dealing with a very hot day today. And there might be a stray shower rolling in late to cool it off just a little bit or perhaps make it a little bit muggy. Spot showers and thunder showers overnight. And then it'll clear up tomorrow morning. Temperature's going to be right around the same that we've been experiencing today. Expect it to be in the upper 80s and kind of a similar pattern as well, where you might see some scattered showers and thunder showers rolling in the evening. Saturday and Sunday going to be a couple of peaches, 84 degrees your high both days, sunny with light cloud cover, and those warm temperatures going to linger into early next week. Some rain around in the forecast Tuesday and Wednesday, but expect that thermometer to keep on creeping up. Mid-80s on Monday, right about 90 on Tuesday, mid-90s on Wednesday. Right now we're looking at 87 degrees outside of Broadcast House here in Marshfield. It is 324 on the South Shore. 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When we return, we're right back into the music, and we've got your Embrace Debate question of the day. Get ready, folks.
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Laura Branigan, Gloria here, 95.9 WATD. Quinn Kelly with you. All right, folks. It is time for your question. It's an Embrace Debate Thursday here on 95.9 WATD. Every Thursday, we like to inspire a little chatter on the WATD text line, which is, of course, as always, brought to you by AutoShine Auto Body in Abington and Braintree, 781-837-4900. At 781-837-4900. You can text in your answers to the following question there. We've had a lot of this or that or option A, option B, option C type embrace debate questions so far. Of course, we had a little fun one for the holidays last week. Whether or not a hot dog is a sandwich. Bit of a philosophical question. This one, not as much. This is open-ended. We're interested. It's vacation season. Everybody's enjoying that time around the summer. Maybe you're heading out, hitting a road trip. Our question today, what is the furthest distance, we'll say time-wise, that you will drive on a road trip? If you are vacationing, how far is too far? How far are you willing to go in the car before you say, you know what, I think I'm going to find a flight? Maybe it's dependent on where you're going, maybe not, but how long will you spend in a car on a road trip? What's the furthest you'll drive on a road trip? That is our Embrace Debate question of the day. We want to hear from you, folks, so send in your answers, 781-837-4900. It's also up on our Facebook page. You can head on over there. Let us know in the comments what you think. Facebook, 95.9 WATD. You can find it on Instagram, Quinn Kelly, 95.9 WATD as well. So let us know, what is the furthest you are willing to drive? When does the road trip end? And the plane ticket get booked. How far are you willing to go? We've got Jackson Brown here running on empty. 95.9 WATD. Quinn Kelly with you all the way till 6 o'clock this evening.

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2: Quinn Kelly with you here, 95.9 WATD. All right, let's take a look at our updated traffic report, starting here on Route 3 southbound, where, boy, oh boy, is there an awful lot of traffic out there just kind of dotting your whole way. First, you got about a five-minute delay, Braintree split to Derby Street, a little bit of slow traffic around the 53 exit, and then from 139 on down to Long Pond Road, fairly heavy traffic, 10 to 15 minutes added to your drive time there. You've also got about a 10-minute delay once you hit Herring Pond Road, trying to get over the Sagamore Bridge. Northbound side of things, just a pretty condensed but slow pocket from Long Pond Road to Samoset Street. Reports that there was a stalled-out semi-truck that was on the side of the road kind of jamming things up, and a road reporter letting us know that there was a bicyclist out there on Route 3 northbound that had to be dealt with. As we look at the expressway northbound, 20-minute delays, Braintree split to Freeport Street, about a five-minute backup, Mass Pike into the O'Neill Tunnel. Southbound side coming out of the tunnel, got another five on your drive down to Freeport Street, and then 15-minute delays from Granite Ave to the Braintree split. 93 northbound side, you are looking at 5 minutes of backup in Canton, 95 to 24. 10-minute delays on the southbound side, though, from the Braintree split to Route 24. No issues northbound on 95 at the moment. Southbound side in Canton, 5 minutes of backup, 93 to Coney Street. Slow down in Foxborough, 140 to 152. 24 northbound is free and clear. Southbound side, looking at 5 minute delays from 93 to Harrison Boulevard, and then 10 minutes of backup from 495 to 140. You're still seeing half hour delays on either side of Route 1 as you approach Gillette Stadium. Of course, we are now just 20 minutes away from kickoff between France and Morocco in the World Cup quarterfinal action there. So just be mindful. You probably want to stay away from that area tonight, especially once we get deeper into commute time when that game's getting out at around 6 o'clock. Looking at the ride on 495, northbound still cleared out. Southbound side 24 to 44 in Raynham is jammed up. And on Route 44, you've got a fair bit of traffic on the westbound side. Once you get out past 495, dotting your ride all the way out to 24. Richmond Street to Church Street in particular, really, really heavy. The eastbound ride has a couple minutes of delay between the Rotary in Middleborough and 105. I'm Quinn Kelly. That is your traffic report here, 95.9 WATD. It is an Embrace Debate Thursday. We've got answers flooding into the WATD text line. Your question again today was, what is the maximum distance you're willing to drive? Let's call it in hours, folks. Maximum distance you're willing to drive on a road trip before it becomes time to find another way to vacation before you book that flight. We've got Starship for you now coming up. We've got the latest from Bruno Mars as we jump right back into the music here, hour one of the afternoon show on the South Shore's favorite radio station, 95.9 WATD. Quinn Kelly taking you all the way through till 6 o'clock.

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0: Bruno Mars, Risk It All here, 95.9 WATD. That's his latest. And we've got the latest update on your traffic report. 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All right, let's head on out. Route 3, southbound side. We've been watching this ride throughout, just kind of grow in volume. You've got about a 5 to 10 minute delay. Braintree split to Derby Street looks a little bit thinner actually than it's been, but once you make your approach of 139 from there all the way down to Long Pond Road is jammed up, gets really heavy out past 44. You're talking about 15 minute delays coming down the southbound side throughout that stretch. And then not too bad right now getting over the Sagamore Bridge and onto the Cape, but you do have about a 5 minute delay just right as you start making your approach to the bridge. Route 3 northbound, a few minutes out there from Long Pond Road to Samoset Street, but that's really all you'll see. Most of the northbound ride is pretty wide open. The expressway northbound, a different story. 15-minute delays, Braintree split to Freeport Street, then an extra couple of moments on your drive time, Mass Pike into the O'Neill Tunnel. Southbound side, coming out of the tunnel, you're looking at 10-minute delays and then 15 minutes of backup from Granite Ave to the Braintree split. Checking out the ride on 93, southbound side. Got 10-minute delays still lingering out there. Braintree split to Route 24. Northbound side, just about a 5-minute delay from 95 to 24. Still looking at half-hour delays on either side of Route 1, north and southbound, as you get into the area of Gillette Stadium, I should say. We are 10 minutes away from kickoff there in the World Cup. On 95, northbound side, no issues. Southbound side, you're seeing traffic as you start getting down towards that Foxborough area. First, you'll see 5-minute delays, 93 to Coney Street, and then another 5 in your drive, 140 to 152. 24 northbound looks good. Southbound side, 5 minutes of backup from 93 to Harrison Boulevard, and then another 5 from 495 in Raynham to 140. On 495, a little bit of traffic out there between 24 and 44 in Raynham. Northbound side looks good, though. 44 largely cleared out, really not too much out there. A little bit slow on the westbound side, out past 105 down to the Rotary, and then beyond 495, you'll have a couple miles of traffic once you hit Richmond Street. But the eastbound ride looking pretty good at this hour. I'm Quinn Kelly. That is your traffic report. Let's turn things over to our chief meteorologist, Rob Gilman, and get an updated look at the forecast. Rob?
1: Tonight, hazy and comfortably warm, a low of 69, 74 in the city. Tomorrow, sun mixing with clouds, a high of 87 early in the day with the oppressive humidity. And then a shift in the wind. The temperature will fall into the upper 70s. There'll be a shower, thundershower by afternoon. The weekend looks beautiful. Saturday, bright sunshine, a few clouds, great visibility. For Sail Boston, the tall ships. Highs near 76 along our coastline, 84 well inland through Sunday. For WATD, I'm meteorologist Rob Gilman.
0: Thanks so much, Rob. We are looking at 88 degrees on the thermometer outside of Broadcast House here in Marshfield. We're just past 353 on the South Shore. That is your traffic and weather brought to you by the South Shore YMCA. Closing up our first hour together next.
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0: Quinn Kelly with you here at 95.9 WATD. We're coming to the end of our first hour together on the afternoon show. It's an Embrace Debate Thursday. Your question once again, how far is too far for a road trip? What's the max time you're going to spend in a car before you find another way to make a vacation? We've got the ABC National News coming up next. 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Stay tuned.

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1: ABC News, I'm Michelle Franzen. The U.S. saying it has not carried out any new strikes in Iran since last night following reports of explosions in Iran. Iran also targeting U.S. military installations in the region. The tensions come as Iran held burial services for the former supreme leader killed in the initial days of the war. Here's ABC's Patrick Revo.
2: The funeral has not been disrupted. We obviously see here the Iranian regime attempting to use this as an orchestrated display of unity. It's brought out onto the streets its most hardcore conservative supporters. Of course, there are millions of Iranians who also don't support the regime. It is also a show of defiance from the regime, and it's one that's well-timed because it's coming as we see the ceasefire fall apart, and once again, the U.S. striking Iran.
1: Former U.S. Olympian David Hearn pleading not guilty to a felony charge in court. He's accused of vandalizing the new liner at the Lincoln Memorial Reflecting Pool. At Wimbledon, American Coco Gauff losing to Carolina Mukova in a riveting semifinal match. This is ABC News. In Mississippi, the family of Nolan Wells, who died while celebrating the July 4th holiday on Horn Island with friends, are searching for answers. State authorities suspect the 18-year-old may have drowned, but are still investigating. Family attorney Ben Crump says they'll conduct their own independent investigation and autopsy.
3: We're trying to be very transparent because the family has some concerns about the state of Mississippi doing an investigation of the death of a young black man where young white students may be looked at as having some culpability. So the family is concerned about that.
1: A terrifying moment on the Brooklyn Bridge yesterday as a man was seen scaling the bridge's cables.
4: The person was walking across the steel cables from a pillar on the bridge, forcing police to restrict traffic and launch a rescue mission. They later took the climber into custody.
1: ABC's Sophie Flay. On Wall Street this hour, stocks are up. Michelle Franzen, ABC News.
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7: 88 degrees outside of our South Shore studios at 4:02. Good afternoon, I'm Dan McCready, WATD News, and the news being brought to you by Bongi's Turkey Roost. Just because you're short on time, don't come up short on dinner. Pick up your fresh, delicious dinner at Bongi's in Duxbury. A Randolph man pleaded guilty yesterday in Boston federal court to drug trafficking and firearm charges. 36-year-old Jose Mendez pleaded guilty to possession with intent to distribute controlled substances and possession of a firearm in furtherance of a drug trafficking crime. The U.S. Attorney's Boston office says that last December 17th, authorities executed search warrants at several residences and stash houses related to the Brockton-based Harvard Street Gang and their Randolph associates. Investigators say during a search of Mendez's current and former Randolph residences, they seized cocaine, methamphetamine, over 100 pressed pills containing fentanyl, and loaded handguns. One of the firearms was a loaded Glock pistol with a machine gun conversion device attached with an extended magazine. Authorities say they also found items used in large-scale drug trafficking, including scales, plastic bags, respirator masks, and bottles of cutting powder. Mendez is scheduled to be sentenced on October 5th. The arrest was part of a targeted investigation of gangs in the Brockton and Randolph areas. The Plymouth Zoning Board of Appeals unanimously approved a Costco gas station at 360 Cherry Street near the Kingston Town line that is drawing concern. Plymouth Town Manager Derek Brindisi tells WATD News that officials hope a Costco store will soon follow.
8: Town meeting had approved a rezoning of this location about a year ago in preparation for Costco to come to town and establish roots here in town. And so we're happy that ZBA has approved that permit. And so we'll go through the next step to hopefully bring Costco here to town.
7: Kingston Town officials are appealing the Plymouth ZBA approval over concerns, as explained by Selectman Chair Kim Emberg.
9: There are concerns about where it would be located due to where the water is in our area that serves our community as well as Plymouth and surrounding communities as well. So they approved a placement of a gas station, and we are appealing that decision because we don't actually think it's in the best interest of the communities as a whole.
7: The site is currently vacant and has been used for gravel removal. Another Veterans Food drive-through was held this morning in front of the WATD studios in Marshfield.
5: If you come here, there's no politics. All we do is feed you and make you happy and make you feel good. And if you say something rude, we tell you to be nice. So we just did 2.5 trailer loads of food that we just gave away in about 40 minutes.
6: And I don't want to interrupt you, Wolfie, but the supply and the variety of foods that you have were terrific. We had almost every category. We had meat, we had bread, all freshly donated by Kim and Wolfie. Kim was able to access some extra vendors to help us out. So we do what we can.
7: Veterans Voice host Greg Brasso and co-host Craig Wolf tell WATD News donations are still being sought to keep the drive-through going.
6: We're already out searching for the August supplier that's going to chip in a truckload of food that Wolfie will go pick up if we need to do that. And that's available almost every day, any day. Wolfie and I would go out at 3:00 in the morning and pick up a trailer of food. Wolfie would just be getting back from a fire. So
5: yeah, I was just going to say, I'm already out at 3:00 in the morning for a fire, so I just smell bad. I just smell smoky. So you really have to thank Ed Perry for taking a gamble with us. You really do. He took the gamble with us, and he's happy we do it. We give him a couple Oreo cookies, and he's happy.
7: The next Veterans Food Drive-Thru will take place August 13th in front of the WATD studios at 130 Enterprise Drive in Marshfield. And you can catch Veterans Voice Radio tonight at 7:00 right here on 95.9 WATD. Jim Barakat, one of seven people running in the Democratic primary for Norfolk County District Attorney, is currently the only public defender in the group.
10: I've been a defender my entire career. I have a family in Norfolk County. I have two girls. And frankly, I was a little embarrassed of, you know, the lack of humanity that I was seeing in the criminal justice system in my community. So, you know, whether that's over prosecution or under investigation, it's not a community that I wanted my kids growing up in, and I wanted to do something to change that.
7: Barakat has a very specific list of priorities laid out, including trying to reduce the prison population.
10: So I mentioned it briefly about nonviolent offenders, mm-hmm. Low-level misdemeanors. When you could divert these crimes, especially for first-time offenders, they have a better incentive to not commit a crime later on. Mm-hmm. Science says this is true. Statistics says this is true, that if you can keep a clean record, you're more likely to not offend in any level on in the future.
7: For more information, go to teambarakat.com. 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Traffic on the nines next.
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7: 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Time for traffic on the nines, and here's Quinn Kelly.
12: Thanks very much, Dan. So we head out to Route 3 southbound first and foremost, and got quite a bit of traffic out there. That early stretch is a little bit more limited now, just a couple minutes delay from the Braintree split down to Route 18. But once you get down to 139, really settle into a very heavy patch, particularly 139 to Route 14 crawling along, but then you've still got plenty of traffic after that, all the way down to Long Pond Road. The stretch from 44 to Long Pond Road, also very heavy. You're looking at 15 to 20-minute delays coming down the southbound side. Northbound on Route 3, really not too bad out there. Long Pond Road to Samoset Street, still a small patch there, but not going to slow you down too much. Looking at the expressway now, northbound, 15-minute delays. Braintree split to Freeport Street and then 10 from the Mass Pike into the O'Neill Tunnel. Another 10-minute delay on the southbound side coming out of the tunnel down to Freeport Street. 15 minutes of backup Granite Ave to the Braintree split. 93 northbound side in Canton is 5 minutes behind pace from 95 to 24. The southbound side jammed up as well. 5 minute delays, Braintree split to Route 24. No issues northbound on 95. Southbound side, though, in Canton is slow. 93 to Neponset Street. Some traffic further down into Foxborough as well. 24 northbound looking good. Southbound side, 5 minute delays in Randolph. 93 to Harrison Boulevard. And then another 5 on your drive in Raynham. 495 to 140. On 495, that patch is growing between 24 and 44 on the southbound side in Raynham. 5 to 10 minute delays now. Fortunately, the northbound side still looking good the whole way through. The ride on Route 44, most of that traffic centering around 105. You got a couple miles leading up on the eastbound side after you get off the rotary in Middleborough. That'll be slow. Westbound side, you're slow as you approach 105, and then it doesn't really ease up beyond 105 either. You got a good few miles stretch there where you're really crawling right along. World Cup action going on now at Gillette Stadium. Still plenty of traffic around the stadium, though. You're looking at half-hour delays on the northbound ride on Route 1 in that area and 20 minutes on the southbound side. So it looks like that traffic's going to hold steady throughout the game. Just be mindful it's only going to get worse once the game lets out. I'm Quinn Kelly. That is your traffic report. Back to you, Dan.
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7: Taking a look at sports, the Red Sox lead the White Sox 2-1 in the top of the seventh inning in their series finale in Chicago. And as Quinn mentioned, the final World Cup soccer match getting underway now at Boston Stadium in Foxborough. That's the last game for Boston Stadium. France is squaring off with Morocco in the quarterfinal game. The winner will move on to the semifinals. South Shore weather with meteorologist Rob Gilman next on WATED. 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
14: The sizzle of summer. Boston getting into the low 90s. Marshfield as well this afternoon with lots of humidity moving in now, and it's going to stay uncomfortably warm, hazy tonight, a low of 69, 74 in the city. Tomorrow, a mix of sunshine and some cloudiness. There'll be a heavier downpour around by afternoon, a high 87, though it'll drop back with a wind shift in from the northeast later in the day. Tomorrow night, fair becoming more comfortable, the low 69. The weekend really looks beautiful for Sail Boston with the tall ships coming into the harbor on Saturday. Great visibility, sunshine, a few clouds around, low humidity into Sunday. Highs near 76 along coastal places, 84 well inland. For WATD, I'm meteorologist Rob Gilman.
7: 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I'm Dan McCready at 4:15. 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
12: How you doing today, Dan?
7: Doing okay.
12: Oh, good. I'm glad to hear that. Okay is what we strive for in this business.
7: You know, that's really all you can really ask for these days. No, doing well. We just wrapped up another Veterans Food drive-thru this morning.
12: Indeed, we did. I saw big setup for you down there. We had the intern, I believe.
7: Yes, Gabriella, yes.
12: Very nice. How'd she do?
7: She did okay. I don't like to really praise the interns too much because, you know, then they start, like, having confidence, and we don't want that yet.
12: No. You got to get rid of that. That's got to die on the vine. You got to nip that in the bud. No confidence inspired.
7: No. You got to remind them interns aren't people.
12: That's right. That's right. Practically indentured it.
7: It's an old broadcast saying.
12: Yeah. Very good. So it's an Embrace Debate Thursday, Dad. I'll have you save your answer, but our question today pertaining to road trips.
7: Okay.
12: So what is the maximum distance, and I'm thinking really in time, how long are you willing to drive before you say, all right, you know what, maybe we're flying instead?
7: Mm-hmm.
12: I think you and I have had a conversation about this before, but how far basically are you willing to be in the car for? How long are you willing to be in the car for before you say there's got to be a better way?
7: Are you going by yourself or with other people?
12: Well, that's a good question. I'll leave it to your interpretation.
7: Okay.
12: And maybe there's different answers for either or. I'm sure there are different answers for either or.
7: Yeah.
12: Do you recall the longest road trip that you have ever taken?
7: Yes, I do.
12: Okay. How long was it?
7: I think it was probably like 6 to 8 hours. I drove down to D.C.
12: Okay. So that's not terrible. I've done the D.C. stretch before a couple of times. That's not too bad. We've got a mix of responses on the text line. A few people that really like their road trips.
7: A few
12: people that are a little bit tighter. It is certainly dependent. I'm an interesting case, Dan, because I love to drive. So whenever I'm doing a road trip, obviously by myself, or if I'm with a crowd, I'm behind the wheel. I love to drive, but I do think there's a cutoff point for me where I say, okay, you know, I'm good. This is too long. I'd rather just the easy up and down. You can only spend so long in the car.
7: Yeah.
12: And I'm not the most enjoyable person to take road trips with. I will admit that.
7: I can see that.
12: just spending this amount of time in the booth together, that's understandable. I'm a bit of a stickler about brakes.
7: You're a backseat driver.
12: No. When I'm driving, this is part of why I like to drive, because I like to control the situation. I'm not one of those people that says every hour on the hour we're stopping, we're stretching our legs, we're going to the bathroom. You know that if you're getting in a car with me to get on a road trip, either don't have a lot to drink beforehand, know how to hold yourself so you don't have to use the restroom, or find yourself a nice tidy little, you know, jug or bottle, you know, the way the truckers do it.
7: Oh my goodness.
12: I don't like breaks. If I know I've got, you know, 4 or 5 hours in the car I got to get through, I want to do it in 4 or 5 hours. I don't want that to become a 7-hour process. We're stopping for lunch. We're seeing the sights. I'm a point A to point B kind of guy.
7: I see. So, I understand why people don't like road tripping with you.
12: Yeah, it's, you know, I don't make it fun.
7: This is not just not fun. This is getting unsanitary with you.
12: Fair enough. I do, but I will say I'm also a good snack provider. So it's kind of a mixed bag, right? Like I'll load up the car with good snacks. I'll make sure.
7: Are they a mixed bag of snacks?
12: They could be a mixed bag of snacks. I got a few.
7: Okay, so here's the thing.
12: Yeah.
7: You don't want people stopping, yet you're giving them snacks.
12: Well, because, I mean, snacks is different. We limit
7: that
12: the liquid intake.
7: That could create a different problem.
12: It could, but I'm conscious about what type of snacks I'm getting. You know, we're not doing anything crazy, nothing too spicy, nothing, you know, depending on the crowd, nothing with dairy in it. You know, you got to be careful with those things. But I limit the liquid intake is my big lesson. What's your road trip snack?
7: Do
12: you have a go-to? I feel like a lot of people have.
7: You know, I can't say that. I'd like trail mix, actually.
12: Okay. I think that's a pretty good kind of road trippy snack. It's got a road trippy feel to it, I would say. Candy, I feel like when you get in the car and you're doing a long road trip, the rules of proper diet just cease to apply. I think that's where you just say,
7: you want things that are going to keep you awake.
12: It's true.
7: You know?
12: It's true.
7: And not have you get hypnotized by the road. Do they call it road hypnosis or something like that?
12: Something like that.
7: But it's like that can happen with people, especially if they're like on a highway with
15: you know, painted highway with lines, they kind of go into a trance. Sometimes.
16: Yeah. Well, I think even, not speaking of road trips specifically, but just in everyday life, I always find that if I'm driving late and I'm getting tired behind the wheel, way more difficult to be doing highway driving than off the exit.
15: Yeah.
16: You know, I like, if
15: you're constantly being stimulated by things.
16: Exactly. Yeah. There's something going on. There's lights. You're absolutely right, though. When you're just, it's painted lines ahead of you, that can put you to sleep in an instant. I do have one. I know what my longest road trip is. I'll share the story a little bit later, Dan. But my longest road trip is awfully long, and then we'll get your opinion on just how long you could go.
15: Oh,
16: before.
15: So you're teasing people.
16: It's
15: will you be
16: a
15: telling
16: little
15: us
16: industry
15: when I come back, or is it just we've decided, okay, I'm going to tell the story when Dan isn't in the news booth, that way he doesn't know?
16: No, I'll tell you coming up at 5.
15: Okay.
16: I'll tell you about my long... It was a bit of an ordeal. It wasn't a road trip I intended on taking. Mm-hmm. There's your tease. There you go. Two radio techniques we've shared. Put the interns down and tease.
15: Yeah.
16: That's how you do radio, folks.
15: And you can tease the interns.
16: Always fair.
15: Yeah.
16: Always fair. You know, just that's why we don't keep an HR department around here.
15: Yeah,
16: just,
15: but if you wanted to get a little idea, we do have a video on our Facebook page and our Instagram that you can kind of see a little bit about what was happening as we were leading up to today's Veterans Food Drive-Thru.
16: So, wonderful. Check it out, folks. Facebook and Instagram. All right, thanks, Dan.
15: Thank you.
16: We're going to head back out to the roads right now. Get you an updated look at the traffic report starting here on Route 3 southbound side, where you've got a little bit of traffic early in your ride. Braintree split down to Derby Street, about a 5-minute delay. We've got a disabled vehicle, actually a couple of disabled vehicles right now. Left lane block just prior to Route 14 in Duxbury. You've also got an accident out there just after 139. So really that stretch from 139 to Route 14 is really, really bogged down. It's going to take you an extra 15 or so to get through. Unfortunately, that's letting everything further down south filter out. So once you get past 14, you're cruising at least till 44, and then you've got a slow patch from there down to Long Pond Road, about 5 added to your drive over that stretch. Northbound side of things, no issues the entire way through. It is free and clear from the Cape all the way to the Braintree Split. Northbound on the expressway, though, 15-minute delays. Braintree Split to Freeport Street, then another 5 on your drive from the Mass Pike into the O'Neill Tunnel. Southbound on the expressway, you're looking at 10-minute delays coming out of the tunnel down to Freeport Street, 15 minutes of backup Granite Ave to the Braintree Split. 93 northbound side in Canton is a little bit slow, 95 to 24. The southbound side, far more bogged down, 10-minute delays Braintree Split to Route 24. And then as you check out the ride on 95, northbound looking good. Southbound side in Canton, slow 93 to Coney Street. And then as you make your way further down south, awfully slow right now. From really just about Mechanic Street all the way out past 152, 10-minute delays over that stretch of 95. 24, a bit of a mess as well. You've got 10-minute delays from 93 down to Harrison Boulevard, and then, down to Belmont Street. And then once you get into Raynham, another 10-minute delay. Begins at 104, and it'll be slow all the way down to 140. 495, no issues northbound. Southbound side, still about a 5-minute backup, 24 to 44. On Route 44, you're seeing a fair bit of traffic now on the eastbound side. Once you get off the rotary in Middleboro, slow to 105. Westbound side, a couple miles delay leading up to 105, and then some traffic out past 495 between Richmond Street and Church Street as you make your way towards 24. Still plenty of traffic in the area of Foxborough as well around Gillette Stadium. 20-minute delays in either direction on Route 1. I'm Quinn Kelly. That is your traffic report. 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Let's check in with our chief meteorologist, Rob Gilman. He's got your updated look at the forecast. Rob?
14: Lots of humidity moving in this evening. Hazy tonight and comfortably warm. A low of 69, 74 in Boston. Tomorrow, once again, we'll see the temperature rise quickly through the mid and upper 80s, though that'll be the high temperature early in the day. Sunshine will mix with clouds, a heavy downpour around by afternoon, and then a drop in the air temperature as the wind shifts in from the ocean late in the day. By tomorrow night, more comfortable fare, a low of 69. Saturday, really nice sunshine, a few clouds, right into Sunday with low humidity. Highs near 84, a cooling sea breeze, keeping it in the mid-70s along our coastal neighborhoods and the beaches. For WATD, I'm meteorologist Rob Gilman.
16: Thanks so much, Rob. We're looking at 87 degrees outside of Broadcast House here in Marshfield. That is your traffic and weather brought to you by the South Shore Gunner Monkeys at 424 on the South Shore. Take a short pause and then jump right back into the music. 95.9 WATD.
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0: Stevie Wonder. Signed, sealed, delivered. I'm yours here, 95.9 WATD. Quinn Kelly with you on the afternoon show. It's an Embrace Debate Thursday. Our question once again, what is the maximum distance you're willing to drive on a road trip? How far are you willing to go before you say, you know what, I got to book that plane ticket? Furthest you'll drive on a road trip. Let us know your opinion. 781-837-4900, the WATD text line. 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Kathy in Marshfield says, I'm good with 6 hours. Anything more than that, it gets a little tedious. I'm going to agree. It's a pretty good, it's a solid distance. John from Middleborough, though, he's blowing right by that. It says 1,500 miles to Pennsylvania. Did that last month. He's doing it again in August. John, don't mind getting behind the wheel. I'm somewhere in the middle, I think. 6 hours seems like a good kind of safe distance. We've talked about a little bit. It's going to depend on where you're going, right? Major city, maybe a little bit less than that. Somewhere remote, maybe a little bit more than that. Let me know your thoughts. What's the maximum distance you're willing to do on a road trip? 781-837-4900. 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We're talking road trip snacks as well. Dan didn't have a go-to. He likes his trail mix. And in Plymouth, big fan of combos. I feel like that's a classic road trip snack. Never have combos in the house, but you see that at the convenience store where you've got every snack in the world right at your fingertips. Combos is a great pick. I like that a lot. 781-837-4900 if you want to weigh in on anything here. We're going to get back out to the roads in just a moment and get you an updated look at the traffic report next here on 95.9 WATD.
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0: Quinn Kelly with you here, 95.9 WATD. 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Route 3 southbound side.

0: little bit of traffic early in your ride. Braintree split to Derby Street, a few minutes delayed. Traffic stretching back now prior to 139. You'll start seeing about a mile and a half prior to that exit. It's slow from there all the way to Route 14 in Duxbury. Really jammed up. There is a disabled vehicle out there. Already construction work going on, so you've got that reduced down to just one lane getting through. Expect that to take you an extra 15 to 20 minutes. Very, very slow from there. You've also got a slow patch of traffic out past 44 down to Long Pond Road. A couple extra moments on your drive. Northbound ride looking good the whole way through, though. No issues on Route 3 northbound at this hour. The expressway northbound jammed up. 15-minute delays. Braintree split to Freeport Street. Then another 5 in your drive from the Mass Pike into the O'Neill Tunnel. 10-minute delays on the southbound side coming out of the tunnel down to Freeport Street. And then 15 minutes of backup Granite Ave to the Braintree split. 93 northbound side, you are looking at a little bit of a slowdown in Canton, 95 to 24. The southbound side is heavier, though, 10-minute delays from the Braintree split to Route 24. No issues northbound on 495. Southbound side, 24 to 44, still jammed up, about a 5-minute delay there. On Route 24, the southbound side really crammed in. You've got 10-minute delays, 93 to Harrison Boulevard, and another 10 from 495 down to 140. 95 northbound looks good. Southbound side, a little bit slow in Canton, 93 to Coney Street, and then from Route 1 in Sharon down to 152. Expect 15-minute delays. Very, very slow throughout that stretch. I'm looking at the ride now on Route 44. Dealing with just a little bit, well, probably a couple miles worth of traffic in either direction from 105. And as you continue on down the westbound side past the 105 intersection, you'll be a little bit slow from there to the rotary as well. Taking a look at the France-Morocco World Cup game, about 5 minutes away, plus stoppage time from the half. 0-0 is your score, and of course, be mindful when that game gets out, going to be some increased traffic in the area. Still looking at about 20-minute delays in either direction on Route 1 at this hour. I'm Quinn Kelly. That's your traffic report brought to you once again by King Optical. When we return, we're right back into the music. Next.
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0: Paul McCartney and Ringo Starr, their latest Home to Us here at 95.9 WATD. 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All right, Route 3 southbound side, we are still looking at about a five-minute delay from the Braintree split down to Route 18, but then you are sitting in it from about 2 miles out from 139 down to Route 14. That disabled vehicle there still blocking up one of the lanes. You're just getting through on a single lane. You're looking at, right now, about 25-minute delays, closing in on a half-hour drive time from 139 to 24. Very, very slow go of it. And then further down south, 44 to Long Pond Road is a little bit slow as well. A few minutes on your delay there. Not too much going on the northbound side. Do have just a very small patch of traffic from the Plymouth-Patuxent Highway to Long Pond Road. Very, very small there. Not really a whole lot going on. Most of the ride looking free and clear. 15-minute delays on the northbound ride. Braintree split to Freeport Street. Then another 5 on your drive. Mass Pike into the O'Neill Tunnel. Southbound side, coming out of the tunnel. 10-minute delays down to Freeport Street. 15 minutes of backup. Stop and go from Granite Ave to the Braintree split. 93 northbound side in Canton, slow 95 to 24. Southbound side, looking at 5-minute delays from the split to Route 24. As we take a peek at the ride on, 95, no issues northbound. Southbound in Canton, 93 to Coney Street, a little bit slow. You're also dealing with about a 10-minute delay from Route 1 in Sharon down to 152. 24 northbound, free and clear. Southbound side, you've got 10-minute delays, 93 to Harrison Boulevard, and then another 5 when you drive from 495 to 140. Ride on 495, 5 minutes of backup on the southbound side in Raynham, 24 to 44. Northbound ride still looks free and clear. And finally on Route 44, the westbound side slow, beginning at about 2 miles out from 105 all the way down to the rotary in Middleboro. The eastbound side pretty clogged up from the rotary to 105. I'm Quinn Kelly. That is your traffic report. Let's bring in our chief meteorologist, Rob Gilman, and take an updated look at the forecast. Here's Rob.
1: Lots of humidity moving in this evening. Hazy tonight and comfortably warm. A low of 69, 74 in Boston. Tomorrow, once again, we'll see the temperature rise quickly through the mid and upper 80s, though that'll be the high temperature early in the day. Sunshine will mix with clouds, a heavy downpour around by afternoon, and then a drop in the air temperature as the wind shifts in from the ocean late in the day. By tomorrow night, more comfortable fare, a low of 69. Saturday, really nice sunshine, a few clouds, right into Sunday with low humidity. Highs near 84, a cooling sea breeze, keeping it in the mid-70s along our coastal neighborhoods and the beaches. For WATD, I'm meteorologist Rob Gilman.
0: Thanks so much, Rob. 87 degrees outside of Broadcast House here in Marshfield. Still a scorcher out there, folks. 452 on the South Shore. That's your traffic and weather brought to you by Bellstar Jewelry. And the Red Sox just finished up, completed their sweep. We'll tell you all about that when we return. 95.9 WATD.
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0: And Kelly with you here, 95.9 WATD. How about it, folks? The Red Sox sweeping the first place Chicago White Sox. Just got the win a few moments ago, 2-1, your final out there in Chicago. It was Caleb Durbin with a two-run homer in the fourth that stood up the rest of the way. Patrick Sandoval went 4 1/3 in this one. Aroldis Chapman, a 9-pitch, 8-strike, full-inning save. And the Red Sox, all of a sudden, they're on a heater, folks, just 5 games below .500. And as we peek at the MLB standings right now, not that far back. Well, 11.5 back in the American League East. Certainly, that's a long ways off. But just 2.5 games back right now from that final wild card spot. All of a sudden, the Red Sox are in the mix. 8-2 in their last 10. Not so bad. Not so bad. How are you feeling about your Red Sox? 781-837-4900, the WATD text line. Remember, you can answer our embrace debate question of the day there as well. We're going to reset with that. It is, what is the maximum distance you're willing to travel on a road trip? How far will you go before it's time to book the flight? Let us know. 781-837-4900. George Ezra are going to close us out this hour. We've got the ABC National News coming up. Local news with Dan McCready on the way as well here on 95.9 WATD.

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1: ABC News, I'm Michelle Franz. And the U.S. and Iran renewing strikes this week, leading to a break in that temporary ceasefire. The U.S. hitting Iranian targets in response for Iran shooting at ships in the Strait of Hormuz. ABC's Patrick Reville says the conflict comes as Iranians hold funeral services for the late Supreme Leader.
2: Iran says that the U.S. Struck two railway bridges on the railway route from Tehran to the city of Mashhad, where the funeral of Ayatollah Khamenei is taking place. We understand from Iran that trains were disrupted. Some trains were delayed by the destruction of these two bridges. And Iran's foreign ministry has linked the strikes to the funeral.
1: Iran also targeting American bases in the Middle East. U.S. Olympian David Hearn appeared in court pleading not guilty for allegedly damaging the Lincoln Memorial reflecting pool liner. His client claims he's a scapegoat. Severe heat taxing residents in the southeast. Dangerous triple-digit heat index is building through Saturday. This is ABC News. Protests continuing in Houston after a Mexican national and father of three was shot and killed by ICE agents. Homeland Security officials say Lorenzo Salgado Orujo was trying to ram agents with his car and that officer shot in self-defense. The family says he lived in the U.S. for more than three decades and was killed on his way to work. Here's ABC's John Quinones.
3: Growing outrage in Houston after a man was shot and killed by ICE agents earlier this week. New video appears to show the moment an ICE agent cuts off a white van. Later, also seen in disturbing new video from a passing car, Lorenzo Salgado Araujo lying bleeding on the street, surrounded by agents.
1: In Maine, Graham Plattner says he's dropping out of the Senate race due to funding issues, he says. The Democratic nominee was facing a string of allegations, including a new claim of sexual assault by a former girlfriend. Plattner denies the allegations. I'm Michelle Franzen, ABC News.
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6: 87 degrees outside of our South Shore studios at 5:02. Good evening. I'm Dan McCready, WATD News. 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A Randolph man pleaded guilty yesterday in Boston federal court to drug trafficking and firearm charges. 36-year-old Jose Mendez pleaded guilty to possession with intent to distribute controlled substances and possession of a firearm in furtherance of a drug trafficking crime. The U.S. Attorney's Office in Boston says that last December 17th, authorities executed search warrants at several residents and stash houses related to the Brockton-based Harvard Street gang and their Randolph associates. Investigators say during a search of Mendy's current and former Randolph residences, they seized cocaine, methamphetamine, over 100 pressed pills containing fentanyl, and loaded handguns. One of the firearms was a loaded Glock pistol with a machine gun conversion device attached with an extended magazine. Authorities say they also found items used in large-scale drug trafficking, including scales, plastic bags, respirator masks, and bottles of cutting powder. Mendez is scheduled to be sentenced on October 5th. The arrest was part of a targeted investigation of gangs in the Brockton and Randolph areas. WATD News Time, 5:04. More of the day's top stories still to come.
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6: 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Get the best value for your coins, antique jewelry, sterling flatware, even pocket watches from local professional appraisers. Pilgrim Coins, just off Route 3 in Weymouth. The Plymouth Zoning Board of Appeals unanimously approved a Costco gas station at 360 Cherry Street near the Kingston Town Line that is drawing concern. Plymouth Town Manager Derek Brindisi tells WATD News officials hope a Costco store will soon follow.
4: Town meeting had approved a rezoning of this location about a year ago in preparation for Costco to come to town and establish roots here in town. And so we're happy that ZBA has approved that permit. And so we'll go through the next step to hopefully bring Costco here to town.
6: Kingston Town officials are appealing the ZBA approval over concerns, as explained by Selectman Chair Kim Emberg.
5: There are concerns about where it would be located due to where the water is in our area that serves our community as well as Plymouth and surrounding communities as well. So they approved a placement of a gas station, and we are appealing that decision because we don't actually think it's in the best interest of the communities as a whole.
6: The site is currently vacant and has been used for gravel removal. Another Veterans Food drive-thru was held this morning in front of the WATD studios in Marshfield.
8: If you come here, there's no politics. All we do is feed you and make you happy and make you feel good. And if you say something rude, we tell you to be nice. So we just did 2.5 trailer loads of food that we just gave away in about 40 minutes.
9: And I don't want to interrupt you, Wolfie, but the supply and the variety of foods that you have were terrific. We had almost every category. We had meat, we had bread, all freshly donated by Kim and Wolfie. Kim was able to access some extra vendors to help us out. So we do what we can.
6: Veterans Voice host Greg Brasso and co-host Craig Wolf tell WATD News donations are still being sought to keep the drive through going.
9: We're already out searching for the August supplier that's going to chip in a truckload of food that Wolfie will go pick up if we need to do that. And that's available almost every day, any day. Wolfie and I would go out at 3:00 in the morning and pick up a trailer of food. Wolfie would just be getting back from a fire. So
8: yeah, I was just going to say, I'm already out at 3:00 in the morning for a fire, so I just smell bad. I just smell smoky. So you really have to thank Ed Perry for taking a gamble with us. You really do. He took the gamble with us, and he's happy we do it. We give him a couple Oreo cookies, and he's happy.
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6: 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Time for traffic on the 9s, and here's Quinn Kelly.
11: Thanks very much, Dan. Route 3 southbound side. Well, we look from the Braintree split down to Route 18. You got about a 5-minute delay there. Traffic starting to recede a little bit further down south. Most of your buildup is prior to 139 now. Stretching back probably 3 miles prior to 139. You've got a very slow go of it up to the exit. And really slow all the way down to Long Pond Road, but all told maybe 15 minutes in now. Some of that traffic between 139 and Route 14 easing up a little bit. Still a fair amount of delay, though. Northbound side of things, Plymouth-Patuxent Highway to Long Pond Road, a little bit slow. That's really all you'll see. Everything past that looks good up to the split. The expressway northbound, you're dealing with 10-minute delays from the Braintree split to Freeport Street, and then 5 on your drive, Mass Pike into the O'Neill Tunnel. 10-minute delays on the southbound side coming out of the tunnel down to Freeport Street, and then another 10 from Granite Ave to the Braintree split. 93 northbound in Canton, slow 95 to 24. The southbound side dealing with 5-minute delays from the Braintree split to Route 24. No issues northbound on 495. Southbound, 24 to 44, still jammed up in Raynham. 5 to 10 minutes added to your drive there. 95 northbound looks good. Southbound side, 135 and Dedham 93 is backed up by 10 minutes. Then it'd be slow from 93 down to Coney. Street traffic picks up back again once you get down to Sharon. Route 1 to 152, dealing with 10 to 15-minute delays. 24 northbound, free and clear. Southbound side, 10 minutes added to your drive time as you first hop on 93 down to Harrison Boulevard, and then 5 minutes of backup in Raynham, 495 to 140, and the ride on Route 44. A few miles of traffic stretching back in either direction from 105. That's really all that's out there. You do see an earlier patch, though, getting off of 24 when you first get on 244 on the eastbound side. I'm Quinn Kelly. That is your traffic report. Back to you, Dan.
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6: Taking a look at sports, the Red Sox beat the White Sox 2-1 this afternoon in their series finale in Chicago. The Red Sox head to New York tomorrow night to begin a 3-game series with the Mets. As we watch the World Cup right now, it is currently 0-0 with France and Morocco playing a quarterfinal match. It's the final World Cup match at Boston Stadium. The winner will move on to the semifinals. 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
15: Very hot, with the temperature up into the low 90s. We have this just for a day or so now. It's going to stay uncomfortably warm tonight. Hazy, humid. It'll be a breeze for a while at times. A low of 69, 74 in Boston. Tomorrow, lots of humidity in the morning. Some sunshine will mix with clouds. There'll be a downpour in the area by afternoon. The high 87 early in the day with a wind shift. The temperature dropping later in the afternoon. Tomorrow night will turn out more comfortable. Some clearing, a low of 69. Saturday, beautiful. What a great weekend. Summertime with low humidity, sunshine, a few clouds into Sunday. Highs in the low to mid-80s, though 76 along our coastal neighborhoods and the beaches with a sea breeze. For WATD, I'm meteorologist Rob Gilman.
6: 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I'm Dan McCready at 514. 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
11: All right, Dan, picking back up with our road trip talk. All right, do you want to give me your max distance first, or would you like a little story time?
6: Max distance.
16: So you know, said the longest you've gone is 6 to 8 hours?
6: Yeah, I've driven down to D.C. I've done the D.C. trek. That wasn't too bad.
16: Yeah.
6: It's nice having company for something like that.
16: For sure.
6: And let's see, the longest distance?
16: No, just hours. Where are you maxed out on hours?
6: Well, you see, here's the thing. That this gets a little tricky.
16: Okay.
6: Because if you're driving through parts of, like, the Midwest or something like that, you can get very far in a very short amount of time because there's no traffic.
16: That's true.
6: I mean, you know, people who live in, like, more rural areas will easily drive 50 miles without even batting an eye.
16: That is the thing. I do experience this quite a lot. I have a few friends that went to school in the South, and their concept of what is a long drive versus our concept of what is a long drive is just entirely different.
6: Yeah.
16: You know, 3 hours in the car, they're not batting an eye. That's a pretty common thing to do. Whereas I feel like for us, that starts getting into you're making a little bit of a road trip territory.
6: Well, it's not even like the three. Yeah, well, like, you go a lot less far. Like, for instance, people, if you say, like, I got to drive out to Worcester today.
16: Yeah.
6: Yeah, I mean, that's a, you know, or like Springfield.
16: Yeah.
6: For instance, it's kind of like, oh, geez, that's a drive.
16: I
6: but
16: know.
6: You know what? If you live in some place like maybe North Carolina, that's not really that far, even though the distance would be the same because the traffic isn't there.
16: Right. Exactly.
6: There's not as many people on the road with you, so it doesn't seem as arduous a trip as it would be for us.
16: Sure. Sure. All right.
6: You know, so, I mean, that's a factor you got to consider there.
16: Okay. All right. There you go. Well, as I said, my longest road trip ever, Dan, was a bit of a surprise. So I'll take you back. And fortunately, not a lot of traffic out there. So it was cruising, covered some distance and some time. Do you remember kind of coming out of COVID as things were opening back up? The airports were a little bit lawless. Like, it was just things were not operating quite as smoothly. People were just doing their thing. I was going with a couple of buddies. We were going down to visit a friend who lives who is from Greensboro. We were going down to stay with their family in Greensboro, North Carolina, going for a little golf weekend. And we're flying out last flight.
6: How many of you were there?
16: Three of us.
6: You could have added a fourth.
16: Well, the fourth was down there.
6: Okay, because if you added one more, it could have been four.
16: There you go. Well done, Dan.
6: I didn't deliver that as smoothly as I hoped, but the joke is still there.
16: That's all right. So, we were heading down, and we were the last flight out of Logan to Greensboro, at least that is, you know, fairly late at night. And we were sitting. Our terminal was directly outside of the legal seafood in, I think Terminal B, I believe. And we sat down. We were there plenty early, waiting for our flight. And I guess time just kind of got away from us a little bit, and we were sitting there. And I will note, we were not over imbibing or anything like that. It just got away from us. We were sitting right outside our terminal, figured we'd see people, hear people kind of gathering, getting on. We missed the flight. Now, as it turned out, this was my big issue at the time. The gate agent admitted to us that they had closed the gates early. But once they closed the gates, FAA rules, there's nothing they can do. So they had screwed up. Like I said, it was a lawless time, but it didn't matter. There was no making it right. So we were having it. The three of us are standing at the gate talking to the guy and just going back and forth. We've got a tea time the next morning, and it just kind of hit me at one point. Like, there's no sense wasting any time. The only option to get down there tonight, first flight out wasn't until like 9:30 the next day, so it was going to be a full day wash. So we got to get in the car. We got to go down, rent a car, and boogie down. And so that's what we did. Now, you say it's nice to have company. It was three of us. I did the driving, and immediately we get in the car, and the other two fall asleep.
6: Of course.
16: So I am, anger is up at my eyebrows. I am white knuckling it down 95. I think we got to Virginia in like 10 hours, just zooming. All told, I think it was like 12 hours or so. And they finally woke up in Virginia, and then somebody took over for the last hour and a half or whatever of the drive. But that was the longest road trip I've done, and it was essentially a solo trip.
6: Mm-hmm.
16: So that's longer than I think I'd be willing to do.
6: Yeah, and that was like a frustration circumstance because you had a flight planned.
16: Yes, exactly. I wouldn't have ever chosen to do that distance. Now, I will say a little backdrop to this too, Dan. I had just, not just started, but I was going with my now wife at the time. And I don't know how it is in your family, but my mother has a rule. You text when you board, you text when you land.
6: Mm-hmm.
16: You let her know you've arrived safely. So she's expecting me to get on this flight. It's overnight, so I know, okay, whatever. She's not going to see the text when I land, so I don't remember if I did say I landed or not. But I knew I wasn't going to tell her. I was going to get a whole world of, you're not renting a car, you're not driving down there overnight. She was going to be worrying, so I figured I'll just let her go to bed. But I did tell my now wife, I said, hey, just a heads up, this is what we're doing. Bad situation. We got to drive down. Just somebody needs to know where I am if something happens, because I'm not telling mom. And God bless her. I put her to the test early in our relationship, and you know she held up. But she has always been very scrupulous about that. So we laugh about it now. But yeah, that was looking back. I think all those long road trips, Dan, there are moments in any drive where you're sitting there saying, "This is miserable.
6: Oh yeah,
16: this is too long." But more often than not, I think you're reflecting positively on them after it's done.
6: Oh, yeah, I think so. And, you know, you can, there's, if there are like two of you, sometimes you'll just torment the third.
16: Just gang up. You're really in a mood today. I got to tell you, from bullying the intern to ganging up on the third
6: wheel.
16: Well,
6: first of all, bullying the interns is standard broadcasting practice. That's just how it is.
16: It's industry standard. What don't you understand? I know. So silly. It's a good thing I didn't intern here first.
6: Believe it or not, one of the highlights of my road trip was I stopped in Delaware.
16: Okay.
6: Because I wanted to stop in Delaware.
16: Well, you just need to prove it exists.
6: Exactly.
16: Yeah.
6: You know, we didn't get to see a screen door factory, though.
16: No, that's too bad.
6: There wasn't enough time for that.
16: Whereabouts in Delaware did you stop?
6: To be honest with you, I'm not sure. It was just like one of those, you know, states.
16: The whole of Delaware is Delaware. You stopped in Delaware, you saw it all.
6: Yeah, basically. I mean, we stopped in one of those highway rest stops. And,
16: okay. I will say, know, people, for...
6: It said it was Delaware, so...
16: I believed them. For a state that really has not a lot seemingly going on, people rave about the beaches there. Like, Dewey Beach in Delaware is apparently just out of this world.
6: Yeah.
16: Someday maybe I'll make it down there. But do you have any interest in the cross-country road trip?
6: I keep saying I'd like to do it someday, but I've never done it.
16: That's, like, to me, and obviously that's broken up, so it's different. And we're not talking about a one-shot kind of deal. But I don't think that really, for somebody who really truly loves to drive, I'm happy behind the wheel. The cross country just seems a little too much for me.
6: Well, you know, I mean, the thing is, from what I've heard from people who have done it, it's amazing how much of this country is actually pretty empty.
16: Absolutely.
6: Yeah.
16: Absolutely. Well, you want to start diving in, throwing a tinfoil hat. How much of it in that just kind of like middle section is just being gobbled up by like a couple of individuals now?
6: Yeah.
16: It's just a big open field. And someday, I would bet you, Dan, it's not going to be all so open anymore.
6: Maybe.
16: We'll see.
6: You know, we'll have to wait and see, I guess.
16: We'll check back in with
6: but
16: you.
6: But Delaware forever.
16: The first state, baby. All right, we got to head back out to the roads. Get you an updated look at the traffic report. 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All right, Route 3 southbound early in your ride. A little bit of traffic from the Braintree split to Route 18. Things do open up after that until you get down to 139. You'll be slow from there to Long Pond Road. Looking at 10 to 15 minute delays over that stretch. And then things open up on your way down to the Cape from there. Northbound side, just a small patch in between Long Pond Road and Samoset Street. That's really all you'll deal with. The expressway northbound, 15-minute delays. Braintree split to Freeport Street, then another 5 on your drive from the Mass Pike into the O'Neill Tunnel. Southbound side, coming out of the tunnel down to Columbia Road. About a 5-minute delay as well. 10 minutes of backup Granite Ave to the Braintree split. 93, northbound side in Canton, slow 95 to 24. 5-minute delays on the southbound side from the Braintree split to Route 24. 95, northbound, free and clear. Southbound, slow in Canton, 93 to Coney Street. 15 to 20-minute delays in Sharon, Route 1 to 152. 24, northbound looks good. Southbound side, you've got 10 minutes of traffic in Randolph, 93 to Harrison Boulevard, and then another 10, 495 to 140. On 495, you've got a few minutes still lingering out there on the southbound side in Random, 24 to 44. No issues on the northbound ride. And finally, on Route 44, a lot of the traffic is clearing out. You've just got a little bit still leading up to 105 in either direction. I'm Quinn Kelly. That is your traffic report. Once again, brought to you by Falcone Roofing. Let's turn things over to our chief meteorologist, Rob Gilman, for an updated look at the forecast.
15: Very hot, with the temperature up into the low 90s. We have this just for a day or so now. It's going to stay uncomfortably warm tonight. Hazy, humid. It'll be a breeze for a while at times. A low of 69, 74 in Boston. Tomorrow, lots of humidity in the morning. Some sunshine will mix with clouds. There'll be a downpour in the area by afternoon. The high 87 early in the day with a wind shift. The temperature dropping later in the afternoon. Tomorrow night will turn out more comfortable. Some clearing, a low of 69. Saturday, beautiful. What a great weekend. Summertime with low humidity, sunshine, a few clouds into Sunday. Highs in the low to mid-80s, though 76 along our coastal neighborhoods and the beaches with a sea breeze. For WATD, I'm meteorologist Rob Gilman.
16: Thanks so much, Rob. We are looking at 87 degrees outside of Broadcast House here in Marshfield. 424 on the South Shore. If you're keeping your eye on the World Cup final game in Foxborough in the World Cup 2026, France in the 60th minute has just taken a 1-0 lead over Morocco. Kylian Mbappe with his 8th goal of the tournament. 525 here on the South Shore. 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We're right back into the music next.
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0: All right, last chance, folks, if you want to weigh in on our Embrace Debate question of the day. What's that max distance you're willing to drive on a road trip? How far are you willing to go before you say, you know what, this would be better if we just flew there? Definitely dependent on where you're going, no question about it. But for me, I think that sweet spot is six. I've done plenty of trips longer than six. I've done the D.C. trek a few times, as I mentioned, did Greensboro once. Went out to the Poconos. That's one where it's like you might as well drive. If you have to fly and then rent a car to drive somewhere that is not convenient to an airport, then that distance is much longer. You might as well just do the drive. But let me know what you think. 781-837-4900, the WATD text line. 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Six seems to be the most popular answer. That's about where people start tapping out. That could be fun. I've never done the RV. If anybody's got some RV experience out there, I'd love to know a little bit about the camper life. Because that, to me, that would change things. It might stress me out a little bit driving that big rig, but I would enjoy being in it. That's for sure. 781-837-4900. You tell me what's the longest you'll do on a road trip before you say it's time to fly. We've got a traffic report coming up in just a moment here at 95.9 WATD.
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5: Honey, you're not going to believe this.
6: What now?
5: The car got dinged again. 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
6: Oh, unreal. That car was so nice when we first got it, and now it's an eyesore. Every time we look at it, there's a dent here, a scratch there.
5: You're right. Remember how excited we were when we bought it? I guess that's just life, though. Still, it would be nice to turn back the clock on this thing.
6: Yeah, it's like we need a time machine for the car. Whoa! Where did you come from? 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
7: Relax, I'm from the future.
5: The future?
7: 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And in exactly 2 minutes, you're going to hear a radio commercial for Lucchetti's Complete Auto Center. 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
7: 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In fact, they'll even repair the damage from that manure truck you're going to hit next week.
5: The what truck?
6: Thanks for the warning. Lucchetti's it is, honey. Let's go.
5: Just try to keep it under 88 miles per hour on the way there, huh?
8: Hello, this is Duncan Gray of Eldred's Auctioneers and Appraisers and host of the Eldred's Antique Hour. 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
0: 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Set out to the roads, get you an updated look at the traffic report. We start on Route 3, southbound side. Just a little bit of traffic early in your ride, about a 5-minute delay down to Route 18 from the Braintree split. Then 139 to Long Pond Road is all jammed up. 15 extra minutes on your drive time there. Northbound side is cleared out, though. No issues moving north.

on Route 3 anywhere. As we look at the ride on the expressway, 10-minute delays, Braintree split to Freeport Street along the northbound ride, 5 minutes of backup Mass Pike into the O'Neill Tunnel. The southbound side dealing with 5-minute delays coming out of the tunnel down to Columbia Road, and 10 minutes stop and go from Granite Ave to the Braintree split. 93 northbound in Canton, still a little bit slow, 95 to 24. You've got 5-minute delays on the southbound side from the split to Route 24. No issues at the moment northbound on 95, southbound side slow in Canton, 93 to Coney Street, 15-minute delays in Sharon, Route 1 to 152. 24 northbound, looking good. Southbound side, you've got patches of traffic, 10-minute delays from 93 to Harrison Boulevard, and then from Raynham, in Raynham from 495 to 140. 495 southbound, still a little bit sticky in between 24 and 44. No issues on the northbound ride, though. And checking in on the traffic on Route 44, not really much going on there. Largely all cleared out. You've got a little bit of traffic right around that 105 intersection, as we often do. But outside of that, everything looking pretty, pretty good. Of course, there is a fair bit of traffic right around Gillette Stadium. About 15-minute delays in either direction on Route 1 as you make your way towards Foxborough. It's of course, due to the World Cup game going on right now. It is the final game being played in Boston, or I should say in Foxborough at Boston Stadium. Of course, you might know that as Gillette Stadium. And it is a 2-0 French lead over Morocco at the moment. 77th minute there as that game is working its way towards a finish. Maybe 20 minutes or so until that one gets let out. And at that point, traffic going to start picking up in the area again. So steer clear as best you can from the area surrounding Gillette Stadium. I'm Quinn Kelly. That is your traffic report. We'll get you updated again in just about 10 minutes here as we are working our way towards the conclusion of the afternoon show. We're going to jump back into the music. We've got Mr. Mister for you now. After that, we've got the latest from Rob Thomas. So we roll right along here. On the South Shore's favorite radio station, Quinn Kelly with you, 95.9 WATD. We'll preview what's to come tonight. Our WATD talk block in just a little bit.

0: Rob Thomas with his latest Thrill Me here, 95.9 WATD. Quick Kelly with you. Let's get back out to the roads. One more check-in on the traffic report. 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Route 3 southbound, a few minutes delayed. Braintree split to Route 18. Things open up after that until you get down to 139, and the traffic is pretty solidly packed in until about Long Pond Road. 15-minute delays over that stretch before things open up from there all the way down to the Cape. Northbound side of Route 3 looking good the whole way through. No issues at all. Free and clear the whole way through. 10-minute delays on the expressway northbound from the Braintree split to Freeport Street, then another 5 on your drive Mass Pike into the O'Neill Tunnel. 5 minutes of backup coming out of the tunnel on the southbound side as well, down to Columbia Road. 10-minute delays from Granite Ave to the Braintree split. 93 northbound side, you're a little bit slow, 95 to 24, about a 5-minute delay there. 5 minutes on the southbound side added to your drive time as well from the split to Route 24. No issues northbound on 95, southbound side though in Canton. You're now dealing with just a slight slowdown between 93 and Coney Street, but 15-minute delays still out there in Sharon, Route 1 to 152. 24 northbound looking good, southbound side, 10-minute delays, 93 to Harrison Boulevard, 5 on your drive from 495 down to 140, and the ride on 495 just a little bit slow, just after 24 as you come down the southbound side in Raynham. No issues at the moment on Route 44. I'm Quinn Kelly. That is your traffic report brought to you by Hingham Lumber. We've got a check-in on the forecast with our chief meteorologist, Rob Gilman, coming your way next.
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0: 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Here's our chief meteorologist, Rob Gilman.
2: Very hot with the temperature up into the low 90s. We have this just for a day or so now. It's going to stay uncomfortably warm tonight. Hazy, humid. It'll be a breeze for a while at times. A low of 69, 74 in Boston. Tomorrow, lots of humidity in the morning. Some sunshine will mix with clouds. There'll be a downpour in the area by afternoon. The high 87 early in the day with a wind shift. The temperature dropping later in the afternoon. Tomorrow night will turn out more comfortable. Some clearing, a low of 69. Saturday, beautiful. What a great weekend. Summertime with low humidity, sunshine, a few clouds into Sunday. Highs in the low to mid-80s, though 76 along our coastal neighborhoods and the beaches with a sea breeze. For WATD, I'm meteorologist Rob Gilman.
0: 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We are looking at 86 degrees outside a broadcast house here in Marshfield. Just past 552 on the South Shore. 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
0: Quick Kelly with you here, wrapping things up on the afternoon show. Thanks for being with us this afternoon, folks. I'll see you tomorrow at 9:30, first on the morning show with Rob for our Sports Insider segment. And then I'll be back with you at 3 o'clock to close up the week. Stay cool out there, folks, and enjoy the evening as best you can. We got plenty more to come this evening on 95.9 WATD, though. It all kicks off out of the 6 o'clock news with Cape Retirement Radio. Full talk block tonight. After that, it's Veterans Voice. Recapping another successful Veterans Food Drive this afternoon. Then you've got the Dr. Joe Show and Friends with Benefits all on tap for this evening here at 95.9 WATD. Like I said, we'll be back tomorrow. Another full day of tunes coming your way. We're going to close things out here this evening with a little Jackie Wilson taking us into our 6 o'clock newscast. It's the ABC National News coming up next. Local news with Dan McCready on the way as well, getting you updated on everything going on here on the South Shore, everything that you need to know. I'll see y'all tomorrow. Have a wonderful evening, folks. Until then, have a good one.

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1: I'm Michelle Franz, and strikes between the U.S. and Iran ramping up after Iran fired on ships in the Strait of Hormuz this week. The skirmishes come as Iran held funeral processions and prayers for the former supreme leader killed in the initial days of the war. ABC News contributor and retired Army Lieutenant General Doug Lute calling the recent conflict a setback.
2: Of course, the U.S. killed Iran's leader, right? So this is just the most strategic dimension of this tit-for-tat back and forth that basically leads us nowhere. It leads us into a continued stalemate and a continued closure of the Strait of Hormuz. So this is not good news. And in effect, we're back to where we were 3 weeks ago before the so-called ceasefire agreement.
1: David Hearn, the Olympian accused of vandalizing the pool lining at the Lincoln Memorial reflecting pool, appeared in court today. He pleaded not guilty to a felony charge. At Wimbledon, American Coco Gauff losing to Karolina Muchova in the riveting semifinal match. This is ABC News. In Maine, Democratic Senate candidate Graham Plattner releasing a video saying he's dropping out of the Senate race. Plattner had been facing multiple allegations, the latest a claim of sexual assault by a former girlfriend. He denies the allegations. State Democrats now scrambling to replace him on the ballot. More from ABC political director Avery Harper.
3: Troy Jackson, who was a progressive gubernatorial candidate, he is somebody who was a logger. He was endorsed by Bernie Sanders in that gubernatorial primary that he did not win. He is running. We know that CDC alum and public health official in Maine, Nirav Shah, he is also among the names of folks who are throwing their hat in the ring to become the next nominee in this race.
1: Plattner says he plans to file the former paperwork to withdraw his name on Monday. A dangerous heat wave smothering millions in the southeast, with real and feel-like temperatures expected to climb through Saturday from Virginia to Florida. Michelle Franz in ABC News.
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5: 86 degrees outside of our South Shore studios at 6:02. Good evening. 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A Randolph man pleaded guilty yesterday in Boston federal court to drug trafficking and firearm charges. 36-year-old Jose Mendez pleaded guilty to possession with intent to distribute controlled substances and possession of a firearm in furtherance of a drug trafficking crime. The U.S. Attorney's Boston office says that last December 17th, authorities executed search warrants at several residences and stash houses related to the Brockton-based Harvard Street Gang and their Randolph associates. Investigators say during a search of Mendy's current and former Randolph residences, they seized cocaine, methamphetamine, over 100 pressed pills containing fentanyl, and loaded handguns. One of the firearms was a loaded Glock pistol with a machine gun conversion device attached and with an extended magazine. Authorities say they also found items used in large-scale drug trafficking, including scales, plastic bags, respirator masks, and bottles of cutting powder. Mendez is scheduled to be sentenced on October 5th. The arrest was part of a targeted investigation of gangs in the Brockton-Randolph areas. The Plymouth Zoning Board of Appeals unanimously approved a Costco gas station at 360 Cherry Street near the Kingston Town line that is drawing concern. Plymouth Town Manager Derek Brindisi tells WATD News officials hope a Costco store will soon follow.
6: Town meeting had approved a rezoning of this location about a year ago in preparation for Costco to come to town and establish roots here in town. And so we're happy that ZBA has approved that permit. And so we'll go through the next step to hopefully bring Costco here to town.
5: Kingston Town officials are appealing the Plymouth ZBA approval over concerns, as explained by Selectman Chair Kim Emberg.
7: There are concerns about where it would be located due to where the water is in our area that serves our community as well as Plymouth and surrounding communities as well. So they approved a placement of a gas station, and we are appealing that decision because we don't actually think it's in the best interest of the communities as a whole.
5: The site is currently vacant and has been used for gravel removal. Jim Barakat is the only public defender in the group of seven people running in the Democratic primary for Norfolk County District Attorney.
8: Karen Reed, Sandra Birchmore, and Michael Proctor. Did those three people influence what you think should be going on or not going on in the Norfolk DA's office?
9: I mean, absolutely. These are cases and events that happen, and we actually know about them. And there's so much outrage about what went wrong in that case. And that's only what we see. You know, what are we not seeing? I defend black and brown defendants all the time, and these things happen then, but it doesn't get the media attention that it deserves.
5: Barakat's priorities include dealing with ICE.
9: And, well, it's important, too, because what you see in the news about whether it's unreasonable searches of immigrants or citizens on the street or warrantless searches, you know, these are things that I fight for and defend every day against at the local level, at the state, district, and superior court levels. And when it gets normalized at the local level, it becomes normalized at the federal level.
5: For more information, go to teambarakat.com. Another Veterans Food drive-thru was held this morning in front of the WATD studios in Marshfield.
10: If you come here, there's no politics. All we do is feed you and make you happy and make you feel good. And if you say something rude, we tell you to be nice. So we just did 2.5 trailer loads of food that we just gave away in about 40 minutes.
11: And I don't want to interrupt you, Wolfie, but the supply and the variety of foods that you have were terrific. We had almost every category. We had meat, we had bread, all freshly donated by Kim and Wolfie. Kim was able to access some extra vendors to help us out. So we do what we can.
5: Veterans Voice host Greg Brasso and co-host Craig Wolf tell WATD News donations are still being sought to keep the drive-through going.
11: We're already out searching for the August supplier that's going to chip in a truckload of food that Wolfie will go pick up if we need to do that. And that's available almost every day, any day. Wolfie and I would go out at 3:00 in the morning and pick up a trailer of food. Wolfie would just be getting back from a fire. So
10: yeah, I was just going to say, I'm already out at 3:00 in the morning for a fire, so I just smell bad. I just smell smoky. So you really have to thank Ed Perry for taking a gamble with us. You really do. He took the gamble with us, and he's happy we do it. We give him a couple Oreo cookies, and he's happy.
5: And the next Veterans Food Drive-Thru will take place August 13th in front of the WATD studios at 130 Enterprise Drive in Marshfield. 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
13: I barely touched it.
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15: Thank you very much. As we head on out to the highways there, if you're going into the city, you're jammed up from the Braintree split up to Freeport Street right now. Getting out of the city, it's from O'Neill down to Columbia, and that's it. We've got bumper-to-bumper traffic, and then you'll hit it again in Milton, Granite Ave to the Braintree split. Route 24 southbound right now, we're seeing a disabled vehicle there, left lane blocked near 495. Right now, I think that may be the only problem that's there. And another other thing that popped up is a disabled vehicle center lane blocked on 95 southbound at Deposit Street. 93 south of the Branch Road out to 24 is slow on the northbound side of 93. You're slow from 95 to Route 138. And then you get it back into that from Logan Express to the Braintree Split. Route 3, a few places there. Traveling south, Braintree Split down to Route 18, the usual spot in the afternoon. And now we're starting to see it from Route 139 down to Long Pond Road. We've seen that looks like every other week or so. So traveling down into the Plymouth area from Marshfield, you're in a slow traffic. Again, Route 139 down to Long Pond Road, exit 13. Route 24 south, you are slow from the top down to Harrison Boulevard. And then once you get down into Rainham, you look for that 495 Route 140, you're going to slow down through there. Westbound on 6, approach through the Sagamore Bridge, a little bit of a backup there. Once you're on the Cape side, you're in the clear. We got a little bit of volume around the Bourne Bridge and the Bourne Roadie, mostly coming up out of Falmouth on 28 into the roadway right now. It seems to be moving as we look at our live camera. Route 44, well, you got a little bit of volume around the traffic lights as usual, but no real volume there around the Middleball Rotary. And that's your traffic, Larry Nelson, WATD.
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5: Taking a look at sports, Caleb Durbin hit a two-run homer to help the surging Red Sox top the White Sox 2-1 this afternoon in Chicago for their sixth consecutive victory as they swept their three-game series. The Red Sox will head to New York tomorrow night to begin a three-game series with the Mets. France shut out Morocco 2-0 in the quarterfinal match this afternoon at Boston Stadium in Foxborough. France now moves on to the semifinals. Today was the final World Cup match at Boston Stadium. South Shore weather with meteorologist Rob Gilman next on WATD, and that is being brought to you by Tiny and Sons Glass. 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
19: Very hot, with the temperature up into the low 90s. We have this just for a day or so now. It's going to stay uncomfortably warm tonight. Hazy, humid. It'll be a breeze for a while at times. A low of 69, 74 in Boston. Tomorrow, lots of humidity in the morning. Some sunshine will mix with clouds. There'll be a downpour in the area by afternoon. The high 87 early in the day with a wind shift. The temperature dropping later in the afternoon. Tomorrow night will turn out more comfortable. Some clearing, a low of 69. Saturday, beautiful. What a great weekend. Summertime with low humidity. Sunshine, a few clouds into Sunday. Highs in the low to mid 80s, though 76 along our coastal neighborhoods and the beaches with a sea breeze. For WATD, I'm meteorologist Rob Gilman.
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21: 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Chris, the road trip continues. How are you doing out there?
9: Doing fine, as we were just discussing out west in Oregon at the moment. Just went to Crater Lake the other day, which was really cool. Seeing different parts of the country, which I never got a chance to do earlier in life. So taking advantage during this, birthday situation for our country and checking out some new sites. So looking forward to it. It's about to come to an end and back to reality, but it's been a lot of fun.
21: Lots of pictures. I can't wait to see.
9: Yep.
21: All right, let's get to work, Chris. And this week we are celebrating Independence Day, and we're having parades, we have cookouts, fireworks, spending time with family and friends, a lot on the docket. But it's also, it has me thinking about another kind of independence, and that would be financial independence. So, Chris, isn't that really what retirement is all about?
9: Yeah, I think you've hit the perfect word is freedom. I mean, when our founders fought for independence, they wanted the freedom to control their own future. And retirement should really feel the same way, of course. And after working 30 to 40 years, people want the freedom to wake up in the morning, enjoy life, not spend their retirement worrying about whether they have enough money, whether inflation is going to catch up to them, or whether the next market conditions will change their lifestyle. So that's the kind of financial independence we're talking about today.
21: People hear financial independence, Chris, they might be thinking that means I just need to hit it big. I got to get rich.
9: Yeah, not necessarily. I mean, to me, financial independence means having choice, and it's being able to say I can take that trip, or I can help my grandchildren, or I can replace the roof if I need to, or I don't have to panic every time the market moves. I mean, that's real freedom and peace of mind.
21: So you're talking about confidence here as much as dollars.
9: Yes. I mean, money is simply the tool. Confidence is the outcome. So those are two very different things. So we want that confidence.
21: So let's start talking about that independence, financial independence. Let's start with protection, because obviously we all worked hard to build the retirement fund. Now we need to protect it.
9: Yeah, that's right, Deb. I mean, protection is where every good retirement plan foundation begins. I mean, protection doesn't mean hiding in cash. That's not the right thing to do, of course. It doesn't mean avoiding every investment opportunity either. It means understanding your risks. And you got to ask yourself, I mean, is your portfolio appropriately diversified? Could a market correction significantly affect your lifestyle? Is your spouse protected if something happens to you? Have your beneficiaries been updated? A lot of people I meet with, beneficiary situation is totally upside down compared to what they want. So due to life events and things. And do you have a plan if healthcare needs change? And that happens to people, unfortunately, all the time. So financial independence isn't just about building wealth. It's about protecting the freedom that wealth provides you.
21: Protection is important, but retirement shouldn't be all about playing defense here.
9: You don't spend 40 years just to watch your money sit still, of course. I mean, freedom also means making your money productive for you. So today's financial world offers opportunities that many people simply aren't aware of. Depending on your goals, those opportunities may include things like dividend-producing investments, professionally managed fixed income strategies, structured note funds for income, certain annuity strategies also for income protection, also tax-efficient income planning, and alternative income-producing investments. The point isn't that everyone should have every strategy. You should know what the tools are available to you and whether they fit your situation.
21: Chris, one thing that quietly steals financial independence, we talk about this one a lot, would be inflation?
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21: 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Again, 508-659-5849. Chris, let's talk about another threat to financial independence, taxes.
2: Yes, many retirees focus on investment returns, which is fine. We want to have those. But they forget to ask, how much of my money do I actually get to keep? And that tax planning can be just as important as investment planning. When and where you take income, how your accounts are structured, and how withdrawals are coordinated can all affect how much stays in your pocket when you make those withdrawals. And I don't know about you, but when I take a dollar, I like to spend as much of that dollar as I can. I don't want to shave anything off to Uncle Sam. So the goal isn't to avoid all taxes altogether. I mean, there's ways you can do that. You got to plan early. But the goal is to avoid paying more than you necessarily have to. And that takes a little bit of planning. So every dollar you keep is another dollar that you can help fund your retirement and combat inflation.
21: So let's go over a quick checklist here for our listeners. If someone wants true financial independence, what should they have?
2: Well, Deb, I'd ask these questions. Do you know where your retirement income is coming from? I mean, a lot of people don't know that. Also, do you understand your current investment risk? Again, people don't understand that either. And do you have a plan to help combat inflation? Most of you listening don't have a plan, not even a retirement plan. So other things you want to ask, are you taking advantage of today's income opportunities that are out there? There are a lot of them that's been evolving. Do you have a tax strategy, not just a tax return that you fill out every year? Is your spouse protected if something happens to you? Have you reviewed your beneficiaries and estate plan? And perhaps most importantly, do you have the confidence in your plan, if you do have one, of course? If you hesitate on any of these questions, that's not a reason to worry. That's a reason to review what it is you have or do not have yet.
21: Chris, I think most people would agree that independence is something worth celebrating as we get ready to celebrate our independence, this country's independence.
2: Yeah, I think so, of course. But financial independence doesn't happen by accident. It happens through thoughtful planning. It happens by protecting what you've built. It happens by looking for opportunities to help your money work harder for you. It happens by paying attention to taxes. And it happens by making adjustments as life changes along the way. As we celebrate Independence Day with our families, I want you to think about your own financial independence. Are you truly free to enjoy retirement? Or are you worrying about inflation, taxes, market volatility, or whether your money will last you throughout your retirement and your lifetime? If you've been listening to the show and have never taken the step, maybe this holiday is a perfect reminder. Give yourself the gift of confidence. Come in for a retirement review. Let's see if your plan is positioned to protect what you've built, take advantage of today's opportunities that are available to you, create reliable income for yourself in retirement, and help minimize unnecessary taxes. Because financial independence isn't measured by how much money you've accumulated. It's measured by the confidence that you have that your money will support you and your lifestyle that you've worked so hard throughout your retirement. So I'm wishing you something even more valuable than a great holiday this week. I'm wishing you a retirement filled with financial freedom, confidence, and a peace of mind.
21: You mentioned, Chris, on the laundry list that we're giving our listeners to ask these questions to themselves. You mentioned today's income opportunities. We talk a lot about AI, but there's more out there. What's so new? What's the latest and greatest when it comes to investments?
2: Well, some of the things are new. I mean, we talk about structured notes a lot and have for a year or so or longer. It's just that availability wasn't made to the masses. You had to be an accredited investor to get involved with them. And but now that's no longer the case. So for many people who didn't have access to these very high income-producing investments and different things that they offer within the structured note area, that is one thing that's available to you that you didn't have before. Also, things change, like annuities. I mean, if you bought annuities years ago, the products and offerings today are so much better than they were. So maybe you have an older annuity that could be moved into something more up to date with new features and better terms that are going to produce more income and a better outcome for you in retirement. So there's a handful of different things that are out there that you can look into that you know, they're right in front of you, just don't know about them or don't know that you should be looking at them. So what I'll do with people is review what it is that you have. And if they're fine, of course, I'll let you know. But if there's something better that you can be doing, we're going to look into that and I'll show you that so you can make an educated decision whether it makes sense for you or not.
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0: 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So, Chris, before the break, we were talking about financial independence. And I want to take that a step further, if I may. How do you actually make your money more independent? How do you make your money work while you enjoy retirement?
4: Deb, I love that question because it's really what retirement planning is all about. Well, I have a job, of course, for decades. You were the one getting up every morning. You went to work. You earned a paycheck. You built your savings up. But eventually there comes a point when the roles should begin to reverse and you've worked hard enough. Now it's time for your money to start reporting to work every single day in lieu of you. Mm-hmm. 24 hours a day, 7 days a week, it should be working for you, even while you're on the golf course, traveling, spending time with family, or simply enjoying retirement.
0: So passive income, you talk about that a lot. Some people might think it sounds a bit complicated.
4: It really isn't. I mean, passive income simply means creating investments that have the potential to generate income while you continue living your life. Instead of asking how much money I have saved, I like asking how many different ways is my money working for me? And that's a completely different conversation I have with people is, where's that income coming from?
0: You often describe retirement planning like building a team, Chris.
4: Exactly. I mean, no championship team wins with one player. I mean, Michael Jordan might have been the exception. I don't know. But he had good role models around him, Scottie Pippen and so on and so forth. But retirement income shouldn't rely on one investment or either. I mean, every strategy has strengths and every strategy has limitations. So the goal is to have different pieces working together at the same time with the common goal, and that's to get the income that you desire and need throughout retirement.
0: So let's put that team together. What does the team look like?
4: Well, it depends on the individual, but it may include things like dividend-paying investments that provide ongoing income while offering some potential for long-term growth. Also, highly qualified fixed-income investments that can add stability and interest income to your portfolio. Structured notes we talk about are structured note funds. If they're appropriate for you, may provide opportunities to pursue enhanced income and some other defined outcomes with some safety there. Certain annuity solutions may provide guaranteed income features for principal protection, depending on the product and the client's goals that they're looking for. Also, conservative growth with those annuities as well, and downside risk protection, and certainly cash reserves for flexibility and unexpected expenses. Each piece has a purpose, and the magic isn't in one investment. It's how everything works together, and that's really the income plan, right? So we have that plan. All these have, there's different pieces to it that helps reduce your risk and helps honestly increase your income.
0: So does that make you the coach?
4: Yeah, that makes me the coach, right? I'm the red hour back.
0: Okay. When it comes to retirement planning, trust matters. Chris is a fiduciary, and that means he's committed to putting your best interests first when recommending retirement strategies, annuities, or investment solutions. You can learn more or get in touch with Chris at the website CapeRetirementWealthAdvisors.com or call 508-659-5849. Again, that's 508-659-5849. Since it's Independence Day week, Chris, let's stay with the theme here.
4: I like that. Think about a fireworks show. The best displays don't fire one giant shell and call it a night, of course, right? Mm-hmm. That'd be pretty boring, and I think a lot of people would be disappointed if that were to happen. But what they do is, you know, it's layered. There are different colors, different heights, different timings, and they work together to create something really spectacular that we can all enjoy. So your retirement income strategy should work exactly the same way. Different income sources can complement one another. Some provide stability. Some others provide some growth potential. Some may provide guaranteed income, and some may help manage risk. And it's all about creating that coordinated display, like that fireworks display, not relying on just one big, firework option.
0: Mm-hmm. Let's talk about something that might surprise some people, old investments.
4: Yeah, this is one of the biggest eye-openers we see. People who often have investments they've owned for 10, 15, sometimes 20, 30 years, not because it's still their best fit for them, but because nobody has reviewed it for them or given a pointed out to them. So, certainly some of these old accounts and old investments need to be looked at.
0: I like it. You told a story about somebody who was getting statements, had a pile of statements from over the years, hadn't even opened them. I mean, it's all related. You know, you have to have a little awareness check for yourself.
4: Yeah, absolutely. I mean, that was Bill in Florida. And he had a drawer full of statements from Merrill Lynch. It was pretty interesting. But you need to be on top of what it is that you have. But if you're not paying attention to it, and you're certainly not having it reviewed, you got to, it's like driving an old car into the ground. I mean, if you're just driving it and driving it, not getting it serviced or anything like that, eventually it's not going to be the best, vehicle for you. There's going to be other things that are better. So same thing with investments and things like that. There's going to be something better out there, especially over a long period of time.
0: And one of those older documents might be an older annuity.
4: Yes. I mean, some older annuities may still be doing exactly what they're supposed to do, and that's fine. But others may no longer align with today's goals that you have for yourself, your income needs, and or may not have some available features that you have today. I mean, these products evolve, as I mentioned. The markets have evolved, and your retirement's evolved. So that's why periodic reviews are so important. Sometimes an older strategy is still the right strategy, but sometimes there may be newer alternatives worth evaluating. And the key is knowing what they are and learning about them and not guessing.
0: Chris, you also talk about making sure income keeps up with life.
4: Exactly. I mean, your expenses don't stay frozen. Even before you retire, they don't stay frozen. You can see things go.

0: a situation like that, you know, and things I would ask about your money is that, are you producing enough income? Are you helping combat inflation? Are you taking the appropriate amount of risk? Are you working efficiently? Or are you just sitting there to, you know, collecting dust? Because if your money isn't working as hard as it can for you, within your comfort level and the objectives that you need, then maybe it's time for a conversation, and we need to reposition those assets, maybe fire them and put them in a new job or something. I don't know. But again, they are employees and they need to work for you. Every dollar does.
1: So that conversation, what does that sound like? Somebody's called you, they've made the appointment. What are some of the questions you'll be asking them? And I'm sure they'll have questions for you.
0: Well, I guess some of the questions I'll be asking people is, you know, do they actually have a plan in place? And like I said, I don't know what the number is, 70, 80% of you listening don't even have a plan.
1: Wow.
0: So that would be a starters. And that shouldn't be a reason not to come and see me. That should be a reason to definitely come and see me because we want to put one together. Or if you already have a plan, when's the last time it was reviewed? You know, you might have instilled it 20 years ago, but you haven't looked at it or reviewed it since. People think that they put something in place and they don't have to look at it. You know, we want to review things at least once a year because things change that rapidly. And now with what's going on in the world, maybe even more often than that. Certainly when we're managing money for folks, I mean, we're looking at it on a daily basis, making changes as needed based on things that we see. So looking at reviewing your plan once every 10, 15, 20 years doesn't make any sense at all. It needs a lot more active attention than it's probably getting. So, questions like that, and making sure that you're getting the income that you need. You know, I'd ask what kind of an income plan you have, where your passive income is coming from. And, you know, by asking those questions, I think people sitting across from me, they realize that they don't really have much of a plan in place because they can't answer the questions.
1: And I'm sure most of them don't want hand-holding. They just want information.
0: Of course. I mean, the whole point about coming in is to tap my brain for information. I'm going to show you where you sit right now and what the outlook looks like and how you're doing. And I can make a couple of tweaks based on my experience of over 30 years and show you how you can be doing much better. And there's that information that will give you that peace of mind to have confidence going forward because we're going to improve your probability of success profoundly throughout your retirement. I mean, when people come in, maybe their probability of success is 50%. When they leave my office, we're 100% most of the time. And people like to be 100% confident that they have that, you know, going to be okay throughout retirement. And so just that couple of meetings that you're going to get there with me and a lot of information is given to you. I hope that you hire me. But even if you don't, you're going to leave with some important information that you can act upon yourself.
1: All right, let's put a challenge out there to our listeners.
0: Well, here's my challenge to you. This Independence Day, don't just celebrate America's independence. Celebrate your own. Ask yourself, is my money truly working for me as hard as it could? And could my retirement income strategy be a little bit stronger? Am I taking advantage of today's opportunities? Am I relying too heavily on one investment? Am I paying unnecessarily higher taxes than I should be? Am I leaving money sitting on the sidelines that could potentially be working harder for me? Those are some questions worth answering. You've spent years, maybe decades, building your retirement. Now let's make sure it's built to support the retirement you've dreamed about having, whether it's reviewing dividend strategies that are available out there, evaluating your fixed income opportunities, exploring whether structured notes or structured note funds or might fit into your overall plan, reviewing annuities, existing annuities that you have, or looking at annuities going forward as something as an option for you, or simply making sure every dollar that you have has a purpose. It all starts with a conversation because my goal isn't just to help you accumulate wealth. It's to help your wealth go to work for you 24 hours a day, 7 days a week, working quietly in the background so you can spend less time worrying about money and more time enjoying your family, your travels, your hobbies, and your freedom. This Independence Day, give your money its own declaration of independence. Let's build a plan where your money works for you so you don't have to work forever.
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1: 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Chris, the road trip continues. How are you doing out there?
2: Doing fine. As we were just discussing out west in Oregon at the moment. Just went to Crater Lake the other day, which was really cool. Seeing different parts of the country, which I never got a chance to do earlier in life. So taking advantage during this birthday situation for our country and checking out some new sites. So looking forward to it. It's about to come to an end and back to reality, but it's been a lot of fun.
1: Lots of pictures. I can't wait to see.
2: Yep.
1: All right, let's get to work, Chris. And this week we are celebrating Independence Day, and we're having parades, we have cookouts, fireworks, spending time with family and friends, a lot on the docket. But it's also, it has me thinking about another kind of independence, and that would be financial independence. So, Chris, isn't that really what retirement is all about?
2: Yeah, I think you've hit the perfect word is freedom. I mean, when our founders fought for independence, they wanted the freedom to control their own future. And retirement should really feel the same way, of course. And after working 30 to 40 years, people want the freedom to wake up in the morning and enjoy life, not spend their retirement worrying about whether they have enough money, whether inflation is going to catch up to them, or whether the next market conditions will change their lifestyle. So that's the kind of financial independence we're talking about today.
1: People hear financial independence, Chris, they might be thinking that means I just need to hit it big. I got to get rich.
2: Yeah, not necessarily. I mean, to me, financial independence means having choice, and it's being able to say, I can take that trip, or I can help my grandchildren, or I can replace the roof if I need to, or I don't have to panic every time the market moves. I mean, that's real freedom and peace of mind.
1: So you're talking about confidence here as much as dollars.
2: Yes. I mean, money is simply the tool. Confidence is the outcome. So those are two very different things. So we want that confidence.
1: So let's start talking about that independence, financial independence. Let's start with protection, because obviously we all worked hard to build the retirement fund. Now we need to protect it.
2: Yeah, that's right, Deb. I mean, protection is where every good retirement plan foundation begins. I mean, protection doesn't mean hiding in cash. That's not the right thing to do, of course. It doesn't mean avoiding every investment opportunity either. It means understanding your risks. And you got to ask yourself, I mean, is your portfolio appropriately diversified? Could a market correction significantly affect your lifestyle? Is your spouse protected if something happens to you? Have your beneficiaries been updated? A lot of people I meet with, their beneficiary situation is totally upside down compared to what they want. So due to life events and things. And do you have a plan if healthcare needs change? And that happens to people, unfortunately, all the time. So financial independence isn't just about building wealth. It's about protecting the freedom that wealth provides you.
1: Protection is important, but retirement shouldn't be all about playing defense here.
2: You don't spend 40 years just to watch your money sit still, of course. I mean, freedom also means making your money productive for you. So today's financial world offers opportunities that many people simply aren't aware of. Depending on your goals, those opportunities may include things like dividend-producing investments, professionally managed fixed income strategies, structured note funds for income, certain annuity strategies also for income protection, also tax-efficient income planning, and alternative income-producing investments. The point isn't that everyone should have every strategy. You should know what the tools are available to you and whether they fit your situation.
1: Chris, one thing that quietly steals financial independence, we talk about this one a lot, would be inflation.
2: I think we would talk about it every week.
1: I think so, because it's a big deal.
2: That's right. I mean, absolutely. Inflation doesn't ask permission. I mean, it's one of those silent killers that affects every one of you, no matter whether you're, you know, making $20 an hour or $2,000 an hour. It affects everybody the same. So it simply reduces your purchasing power. 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Insurance premiums certainly rise. 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And that's not the retirement most people work so hard for and envision for themselves.
1: 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Again, 508-659-5849. Chris, let's talk about another threat to financial independence, taxes.
2: Yes, many retirees focus on investment returns, which is fine. We want to have those. But they forget to ask, how much of my money do I actually get to keep? And that tax planning can be just as important as investment planning. When and where you take income, how your accounts are structured, and how withdrawals are coordinated can all affect how much stays in your pocket when you make those withdrawals. And I don't know about you, but when I take a dollar, I like to spend as much of that dollar as I can. I don't want to shave anything off to Uncle Sam. So the goal isn't to avoid all taxes altogether. I mean, there's ways you can do that. You got to plan early. But the goal is to avoid paying more than you necessarily have to. And that takes a little bit of planning. So every dollar you keep is another dollar that you can help fund your retirement and combat inflation.
1: So let's go over a quick checklist here for our listeners. If someone wants true financial independence, what should they have?
2: Well, Deb, I'd ask these questions. Do you know where your retirement income is coming from? I mean, a lot of people don't know that. Also, do you understand your current investment risk? Again, people don't understand that either. And do you have a plan to help combat inflation? Most of you listening don't have a plan, not even a retirement plan. So other things you want to ask, are you taking advantage of today's income opportunities that are out there? And there are a lot of them that's been evolving. Do you have a tax strategy, not just a tax return that you fill out every year? Is your spouse protected if something happens to you? Have you reviewed your beneficiaries and estate plan? And perhaps most importantly, do you have the confidence in your plan, if you do have one, of course? If you hesitate on any of these questions, that's not a reason to worry. That's a reason to review what it is you have or do not have yet.
1: Chris, I think most people would agree that independence is something worth celebrating as we get ready to celebrate our independence, this country's independence.
2: Yeah, I think so, of course. But financial independence doesn't happen by accident. It happens through thoughtful planning. It happens by protecting what you've built. It happens by looking for opportunities to help your money work harder for you. It happens by paying attention to taxes. And it happens by making adjustments as life changes along the way. as we celebrate Independence Day with our families, I want you to think about your own financial independence. Are you truly free to enjoy retirement? Or are you worrying about inflation, taxes, market volatility, or whether your monies will last you throughout your retirement and your lifetime? I've been listening to this show. If you've been listening to the show and have never taken the step, maybe this holiday is a perfect reminder. Give yourself the gift of confidence. Come in for a retirement review. Let's see if your plan is positioned to protect what you've built. Take advantage of today's opportunities that are available to you. Create reliable income for yourself in retirement and help minimize unnecessary taxes. Because financial independence isn't measured by how much money you've accumulated. It's measured by the confidence that you have that your money will support you and your lifestyle that you've worked so hard throughout your retirement. So I'm wishing you something even more valuable than a great holiday this week. I'm wishing you a retirement filled with financial freedom, confidence, and a peace of mind.
1: You mentioned, Chris, on the laundry list that we're giving our listeners to ask these questions to themselves. You mentioned today's income opportunities. We talk a lot about AI, but there's more out there. What's so new? What's the latest and greatest in, when it comes to investments?
2: Well, some of the things are new. I mean, we talk about structured notes a lot and have for a year or so or longer. It's just that availability wasn't made to the masses. You had to be an accredited investor to get involved with them. And but now that's no longer the case. So for many people who didn't have access to these very high income-producing investments and different things that they offer within the structured note area, that is one thing that's available to you that you didn't have before. Also, things change, like annuities. I mean, if you bought annuities years ago, the products and offerings today are so much better than they were. So maybe you have an older annuity that could be moved into something more up to date with new features and better terms that are going to produce more income and a better outcome for you in retirement. So there's a handful of different things that are out there that you can look into that you know, they're right in front of you, just don't know about them or don't know that you should be looking at them. So what I'll do with people is review what it is that you have. And if they're fine, of course, I'll let you know. But if there's something better that you can be doing, we're going to look into that and I'll show you that so you can make an educated decision whether it makes sense for you or not.
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1: ABC News, I'm Michelle Franzen. Tensions escalating between the U.S. and Iran, with both launching strikes since Iran fired on ships in the Strait of Hormuz. That's led to a slowdown of shipping traffic in the waterway. ABC's Louis Martinez has more.
2: This is the kind of a situation that we find ourselves in, and this was supposedly the type of situation that was not supposed to be occurring during this time frame for the Memo of Understanding, as both Iran and the United States work towards some kind of a nuclear deal.
1: In Utah, the preliminary hearing continuing for Tyler Robinson, charged in the murder of conservative influencer Charlie Kirk. A judge today allowing prosecutors to show a video interview played in court with Robinson's former roommate and romantic partner talking about his conversations with Robinson. The Air Force revoking promotions for 135 airmen, saying it discovered an isolated scoring error on a required promotion exam. A separate batch of 135 airmen wrongly denied promotions due to that testing error are now being promoted. This is ABC News. Protests in Houston continue after a father of three was shot and killed by ICE agents. Family members say Lorenzo Salgado Arujo was killed while on his way to work. Homeland Security officers say that officers acted in self-defense. ABC's John Quinones is on scene.
3: I'm standing on the corner of Canal Street here on the east side of Houston, where there was a big protest here last night, hundreds of people. And then now there's a growing, it's the site of a growing memorial for the victim of the shooting, the father of three, immigrant from Mexico who's been here with his three sons, three American-born sons, college students, college graduates, in fact, for more than almost 35 years.
1: Mortgage rates ticking up. Freddie Mac says a 30-year fixed rate rose to 6.49%, up from 6.43% last week. The rise in borrowing costs could sideline potential home buyers. Michelle Franzen, ABC News.
4: What a stretch of summer going right through the weekend and into next week. After all the rain earlier on, really nothing more than an isolated shower or thunder shower, staying fair overnight. Warm and humid. There'll be a breeze at times, low 69, 74 in the city. And then sunshine will return, mixing with clouds. A downpour around by afternoon, the high 87 early in the day. There'll be a wind shift in from the northeast that'll cool the air by late afternoon. And Friday night, really nice to get outdoors. A fair sky for the most part and turning out more comfortable, the low 69. For sail Boston on Saturday, great visibility as the tall ships come into the harbor. Sunshine, a few clouds around. Right into Sunday, highs near 84, though a light onshore breeze will keep it near 76 along our beaches and coastal neighborhoods. We'll heat back up to the low 90s into the middle of next week. For WATD, I'm meteorologist Rob Gilman.
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5: Welcome, everybody. Greg Brasso, your host of Veterans Voice Radio, here on a beautiful Thursday night. Justin, the weather's pretty cool, man. And it's still daylight when we light out when we go home.
6: Yeah, almost.
5: Almost.
6: It's like it's failing off time I get there, but yeah, you'll love this weather. It's a little humid today, but it's summer in New England. That's what we like.
5: And that's what we like.
6: And the tall ships were coming through the canal today, and
5: did they come through today?
6: And off the sites in Newport and. Off Plymouth, I guess you could see them. So tall ships will be in Boston, I guess, this week. And it's nothing like July in New England.
5: Just July in Boston.
6: Yeah, or in Boston.
5: And our festival's coming up July 18. We got only one more week to finish the planning. For an old retired guy, I've been busier than I've ever been trying to put this whole project together, and
6: comes quick, doesn't it? Seems like a few weeks ago we were starting to plan next year.
5: and no matter what, you need another week.
6: Yeah. Oh, yeah. Always.
5: No matter how long you have. We have a year and we have
6: and next Saturday we'll say, we need another hour.
5: Yeah, really. Well, we're blessed tonight to have a couple of good friends in. I met Paul just recently at the USS Salem, and his brother George is in with him tonight. Welcome to the city, to the town of Braintree, guys. Welcome to the show.
7: Thank you.
5: Now, why don't you introduce yourself, please?
7: Okay, my name is George Andes. I'm the new Veteran Service Office for the town of Braintree. Started last August, so coming up with my first full year of work here.
5: You're almost not new.
7: That's right, almost.
5: Almost.
7: Getting close.
5: Yeah.
7: It's been a great year. It's been a learning experience, but it's been a lot of fun.
5: So tell us a little bit about your background and your service experience.
7: Okay, so I was in the Air Force for 12 years. I did 8 years of active duty, 4 years National Guard. My background was in telecommunications.
5: Great.
7: So gave me an opportunity to work in the wireless industry for 30 years.
5: Nice.
7: Started out with the old Cellular One days.
5: And, I did too.
7: Worked my way up through AT&T.
5: Nice.
7: Last 20 years of my career, I was a project manager. So I worked, besides AT&T, I worked for a couple different companies.
5: I worked with AT&T.
7: Did you?
5: I worked with their PCMCI memory card division.
7: Oh, okay.
6: I paid my bill.
5: We all pay our bills now.
7: Yeah. Yeah. Yeah, I mean, I got the opportunity to use every different kind of cell phone that was out there.
5: Sure.
7: Up until the iPhone.
5: So nice.
7: It was
5: nice.
7: Pretty good. I did a lot of veteran help down in Somerset where I live. Over years, and the idea of becoming a VSO was very intriguing.
5: And why was it intriguing?
7: Just to help the veterans. To be honest with you, for many years after I got out of the military, I really didn't consider myself a veteran. I consider the veterans more of the service members that were in conflicts. They. Fought for our freedom.
5: Sure, we hear it time and time again.
7: Yeah, so after a while, I started to figure, how can I give back? So I started doing some volunteer work down in Somerset. And once again, a lot of the VSO, what they do to help the veterans out, it looked very inviting to me. So when I left corporate America back in July of 25, it was my goal to get a veteran service office position.
5: Nice.
7: And one in Braintree came open, I interviewed, and so far the rest is history.
5: Very good, Mr. Lone Ranger, and you brought Tonto along
7: with
5: you.
7: Right.
8: Tonto. Oh,
7: that's so many. Poor Cheech and Chong, if anything.
6: Here we go.
5: Cheech and Chong does the Abbey. That little Goldie Hawn in there, perhaps. We understand.
8: Okay, my name's Paul Marshall.
5: Are you sure?
8: It is.
5: Okay, that's great.
8: That's what my... Something says. So I'm the part-time assistant, and my role is more of the state benefits with the Chapter 115 annuities and stuff like that, and assist George with anything that he needs, kind of like the handyman of anything that needs to get done.
5: You're fortunate to have two of you together because... Yeah. Two people can do the work of three.
7: Right.
5: And you bounce things off each other, and how are you doing? Right. But I was kind of surprised to find out that you not only cover the town of Braintree, you have some other areas that you help out.
7: Yeah, we also cover Avon and Holbrook.
5: As the VSO?
7: As the VSO, yes.
5: Wow. Now, wow. So do you have regular office time?
7: Yeah, so our office hours are in Braintree, Monday through Thursday, 8 to 4. And then on Fridays, we're there from 8 to 1.
5: Okay.
6: And where is that?
7: Our address is 74 Pond Street in Braintree. I guess for people that live, I don't live in Braintree, and it's where the old schools were, right next door to the Pond Street Cemetery.
5: Oh, very good. Very good. I'd like to come over and visit.
7: Please do.
5: And see what you have down there, because Braintree's always been very active within their own veteran community.
7: Absolutely.
5: And I'm happy to hear that you're looking to continue that. Especially with kind of like we asked you what your pet peeve was, and or what your pet project was, and you identified one that I think is very dear to mine and Justin's hearts. We talk about all the time, you growing old, and so you're talking about survivors of veterans.
7: Right, yeah.
5: Would you like to talk about that a little?
7: Sure. You know, we have a lot of conversation with veterans, especially the older veterans that are out there today. So one of the keys is trying to get the younger generation of veterans to understand what's available to them. But one of the big obstacles is trying to reach out to the spouses of veterans, especially the widow and widowers who have lost their veterans, whether it's recently or over the years, to make them aware of what possible benefits may be available to them, especially if their veteran passed from a service-connected disability, if they were 100%, there's a lot of different benefits that are available to them, as well as the veteran themselves. So we're trying to figure the best way to reach out to the spouses.
5: Trick them. You know, we put on our veterans show every year, and we don't do that because we like to, you know, take no time off, because I donate maybe 20 hours a week year round to this project. But it's to make to get. You can't make them do anything.
7: Correct.
5: But sometimes you can get them to do things that are beneficial to them. So when they come to our benefit for a hot dog, they can you know, walk around the day and maybe find out that it's not that hard anymore.
7: Right.
5: And we judge the success of this show in partnership with the VA. And last year we signed 34 new subscribers to the VA.
7: Wow.
5: That never, I don't know what happened. Usually it's 5 or 10 or something, but we have 20 VA tables at at the project. No matter what problem you have in life, we're going to be able to save it at that. Not save it, we address it with the people that are the head, mostly are the district managers or managers of their departments. They're very learned, they're very schooled. And they, like I say, they set up 34 veterans that never had appointments, and they scheduled the appointments at the time.
7: Right.
5: They have entry level people there. They talk to everybody.
7: Right. Yeah.
5: It's amazing.
8: Yeah, but I went to last year's. It was just seeing it was pretty eye opening. Just how much of that I went to the one in Foxborough earlier that year.
5: Yeah.
8: And just to see that in one scale, then this one in another scale.
5: And they didn't do the one in Foxborough.
8: I know. I don't know what happened.
6: And I think why it works is because I think veterans who have never applied before see other veterans who have applied, and they get talking with each other.
7: Right.
6: Whether it's sitting around under the pavilion or maybe just walking and running to another veteran. And, as I always tell my veterans, wear your military cap, not so people know you are a veteran, so we can find you. So when you're walking by a table, if you've got a military cap on, that vendor knows you are military, and they can get into a conversation right away with you. And I think a lot of veterans who haven't signed up, they see other veterans signing up, and they go, you know, if he can do it, I'll do it. And and that's I think, one of the major keys we have.
5: And the reality is you folks have benefits that are lying there just waiting for the veterans to claim.
7: Right. Well, some of the comments that we get a lot from the veterans is that, well, I really don't need it. I'm going to leave it there for somebody else. Well, it's for everybody.
5: Yeah.
7: It's if you deserve it. You know, it's something that I learned that, you know, you raised your hand, you're going to support and defend the Constitution. You're a veteran. Right. And
5: no matter what you did, no matter where you served, Paul, and we hear that story a lot, that the veterans that didn't see combat think less of themselves as veterans, but they were the people that signed the checks in Kansas City, shipped the food, or they got or they get your medicine, or they kept the doctors going. There's so many people in the chain of events that are necessary. That do things, and we try to encourage non-combat veterans Right. Yeah, you're welcome.
7: Yep, exactly.
6: And what I tell them is there's more money than we have veterans right now. So you're not taking away from another veteran. If anything, as you draw your benefits, more money is put back in that pot, right, so that veterans are able to get those benefits. And it is. We've been talking about this for a long time. Those veterans that served during peacetime always feel that, you know, well, I didn't do anything. And I tell them, you know, it's like the cop that walked the beat for 20 years. He never took his billy club or his gun out, but you know how many things he prevented just by being ready at the ready. And at any moment, as you know, you can be called upon, or if it's a National Guard, can be activated.
7: Right.
6: And you've got to be ready, and you know that's what you signed up
5: and,
6: for.
5: And they don't, Paul, and Raymond, they don't ask you to go places, do they?
6: Sergeant, would you please like to go?
5: On a scale of 1 to 10, how would you like to go to Irkutsk?
6: Yeah. It's like pack your bags, 20 minutes, you're on a...
5: Exactly.
6: You're on a vehicle heading out somewhere.
5: Bring your warm underwear.
7: Yeah.
5: Well, Larry, why don't we take our first break, and we'll be back with these great guys from Braintree Veterans VSOs. Take it away, Lav. We'll be right back.
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5: Well, welcome, welcome, Greg Brasso, back with the boys from Braintree, and we were just talking at the break that Paul, you've had an interesting series of experiences in the service yourself. Why don't you share what stories you might be able to?
8: Oh, some of them can't go on the radio.
5: No. We understand.
8: It was before
5: iPhones. And we have a 10-second delay that Larry can... just in
8: case. Wow, you've got a funny luck. I originally grew up by Detroit, Michigan, and I joined 3 weeks out of high school, joined the Navy, and I was in for 32 years.
5: How was that? How was your service?
8: It was amazing. It was very challenging at times, great enjoyment at times, rewarding, every emotion you can ever think of.
5: I know you're not a recruiter, but no. Would you encourage someone to follow in your footsteps and Now you have to have the right attitude and be in the right frame of mind, I'm sure. But it seems like you were very, very seemingly content and happy with your military career while you were serving.
8: Yeah, I mean, when I originally came in, when I went to the recruiter and stuff, I said I wanted to work on airplanes and I want to work on electronics. And the Navy offered me to be an aviation electrician, and that's what I wanted. And so I just fell in love. I always loved airplanes, and I loved electronics, and I was able to be a flight line troubleshooter for electrical stuff on the aircraft, and I loved it, and then I just moved up the ranks until I became, you know, basically like management and leadership, you know.
5: It seems like it's a little bit different, Justin. I think you and I will remember the time that you couldn't pick your career. You couldn't pick your direction. You were told that you will go in that direction. You must have scored pretty well on the exams and things.
8: Yeah, I mean, when you go there and you see the class, I think they call them classifiers over at the MEPS and stuff. They're like, oh, okay, here's your score, and this is what we have open, and here's the we call them ratings.
5: Yeah.
8: And then, you know, they said that. And once they said, you know, aviation electrician's mate, I was like, you got me.
5: And you signed up, I don't think you served in combat, did you?
8: I was in Iraq in 2009.
5: Oh, boy. So you were around the corner.
8: Yeah, so I worked in a helicopter squadron that worked with the SEAL teams. So we were basically the taxi service.
5: Wow.
8: So we would do four helicopters go out every night with also our counterparts were the 160th SOAR, the guys from Black Hawk Down. We were on the same our hangars were across the street from each other. And on all their four birds would go out and carry special operators, and we'd provide we had guns on the aircraft and stuff like that in different configurations, and we'd provide cover fire and drop them off. They'd do their thing, rope them down, pick them all back up. Sometimes they get the bad guys.
5: Real life Rambos.
8: Yeah. I mean, I was just the maintenance manager. I wasn't going over the wire.
5: If you didn't do your job and you sucked at it,
16: these guys are coming back.
5: Bang, coming back.
8: So I was the last one to sign for the aircraft before the pilot.
5: Wow. That's all.
16: So without his signatures, they're not flying.
5: Ton of responsibility. You know, and people think about what's going on right now in Iraq. Iran, wherever Iran. Look at the background story of it's more than a push button little warfare with video games and game overs. It's real people doing real life nasty things that mm-hmm. have to be done to protect the country. We thank you and we support you very much. And without guys like yourself and girls, I think there's a lot of women that we see in the services. Absolutely. Now. Yeah. Paul, you seeing that, George?
7: My wife is prior military.
5: Really?
7: She's in the Air Force as well.
5: So
16: we talk about that. It's the women are really gaining in the veteran community.
5: And we were talking before about the benefits that would be available to survivors of veterans. Mm-hmm. What do you see happening in that zone?
7: So once you kind of start off, Massachusetts is probably the best state in the United States to support veterans. They have a veteran service officer in pretty much every town in the state. They have some that have districts that cover more than one town, but every town in the state gets covered by a veteran service officer. And that's pretty much for state benefits, like Paul was saying earlier.
5: That's a different pocket than the VA has.
7: That's correct. Yes.
5: That's correct.
7: That's the state budget.
5: Different entirely. So we're fortunate enough to have a state legislature that keeps funding the veterans' activities in Massachusetts, as they've done since the 1700s.
7: Right. So I mean, if you're a veteran with, you know, anywhere from a 10% to 90% disability, you can get a tax abatement on your property taxes. It's usually minimum $400, and there's also additional clauses from the HERO Act that the town can adopt to add on percentages and cost of living increases. And then if you're 100% disabled, you have the opportunity to get full tax abatement up to $1,500 plus the additional clauses.
5: $1,500 a year?
7: I'm sorry?
8: $1,000.
7: $1,000.
5: A year?
7: A year.
5: Okay.
7: Well, against your property tax.
5: Yeah.
7: And then you can also get an abatement on your excise tax on one of your vehicles that you own in your name.
5: It's all adding up here to, right. to a mm-hmm.
7: and then
5: significant
7: one more thing,
5: savings.
7: One more thing that the state gives you is a once a year annuity of $2,500 tax free. If you're 100%. Right? But those benefits of a disabled veteran, some of them can transfer over to their spouses when the veteran passes.
5: And is this just kind of talk of what can be done, or do you see this really happening?
7: We see it happening.
5: Yeah.
7: I mean, there are spouses that have come in. We've gotten the opportunity to help them out with benefits that that are available to them. But the challenge, like we were talking when we first came in this evening, the challenge is getting the word out to these spouses, the widow and widowers of veterans that have passed, to let them know there may be benefits available to them from their veterans' disabilities. So, once again, I mean, we know who the veterans are. We can reach out to them. But once they're passed and once they're gone, it's keeping that communication open with that family to ensure that the spouses are aware of what they can get. And that's just from the state. There's also VA available benefits that they may be entitled to. Now, we help with that. I mean, it's not our main focus. Our main focus is the Chapter 115.
5: What is 115?
7: Chapter 115 is for low-income veterans. But if their income is below the federal poverty level, we can help them.
5: And do you know what that number is?
7: So for a single veteran,
5: yeah,
7: it's $2,600 a month.
5: Okay.
7: So if your income is less
5: $2,600 a month,
8: yes, sir. $2,660.
7: Yes, $260. Yes, it's $2,600.
5: So it's about $25,000 for a year,
7: approximately. And then if you're married, and you're married, it goes up to $3,600 and something dollars.
8: Yeah, it's like $32.
7: You know, combined. So if you have two incomes of Social Security, and you're making less than $3,600 a month, come on in. We could take a look at that for you and see if you qualify for those benefits to help you pay for your rent or your mortgage, your heating bill, your electric bill, things like that.
5: And this is regardless of when, where, and when you served.
8: Right.
5: This isn't for young vets or old vets. Nope. It's for every vet.
8: As long as you're considered a veteran in Massachusetts.
7: Right. Yeah.
5: Yeah.
7: And that's not on the disability rating. That's if you are a low-income veteran.
8: Yeah.
5: Well, the challenge that we try to help with is getting the word out to the veterans to subscribe to right. come and work with you right. guys. I can imagine how hard it is to get the spouse of a deceased veteran.
8: Right.
5: I mean, at least you can target the veteran while they're still alive.
8: Yeah. Right, because we do monthly coffee hours at the COAs for like Avon and Holbrook. So
5: What do you do there?
8: We have a set time where we go there, and it's a veteran time where any veterans can come there, and we have helped out just in Holbrook just in the last 3 weeks. Mm-hmm. I was one of the workers there. Her husband had passed, who was had a disability rating and was trying to make sure that the still received the property tax. Because it does go for widowers, it continues on, or widows, I should say, and, a lot of things is that we know it because we have it right in front of us, but maybe the town assessor doesn't know that because they're just thinking, oh, it's only for the veteran, and that's where we come in and we actually intervened and gave some education, like, oh, no, it's, the widows and widowers can still capitalize that, even the annuity. So there's a lot of things. Like 2 years ago in Braintree, we did the House to House for Heroes with the Norfolk County Sheriffs.
5: How'd that work out?
8: It worked out great. I mean, our office was packed for weeks afterwards.
5: Was it?
8: Oh, yeah.
5: And new people?
8: Yes, new people. And then a couple months ago, we just did Holbrook. And we're planning on doing, what do we say, September?
7: Avon. We're looking at doing Avon.
5: Okay.
7: September.
5: Yep. Why don't you keep us posted and we'll let you talk a little bit about it a couple of weeks before the event?
8: Yeah.
5: Good. Great. Great. I know we work with the Norfolk County Sheriff, and they seem very active in supporting all the things that that we do. Yep. In fact, Sheriff McDermott will sing the national anthem for us.
8: Shocking.
5: Yes. Am I to say no? So this is the third or fourth year that he's going to participate, and I just got word and from the Suffolk County Sheriff's Department, they're going to be at the festival with a table as well, talking about job opportunities, career opportunities with the DOC that are out there that are more fulfilling than just standing and yelling at prisoners. There's a lot of creative things that they're doing now to get the prisoners ready not to come back.
8: Right. And I know and the good thing about the House of House, so we get the census, and so we know who the veterans are.
7: Right.
8: But to George's point, it's the widows and widowers that's not on the census
5: because
8: you don't record that.
5: So, wow.
8: In fact, that was my little pet project today, was going through everything through the HERO Act and through Massachusetts laws and everything, what's still entitled for a widow or widower. And I'm already on page 3 of trying to make something, a guide.
7: And so, that's just from the state perspective.
8: Yeah, we haven't.
7: And I've been working on the VA side, what's available for spouses. So we're going to try and
5: It sounds like a night's radio show.
7: Yeah, we're going to combine. We're going to combine those two available benefits for spouses, and try to get maybe a trifold that just hits the bullet points, right? So they're aware. Okay, this is available to me. Come talk to us, and we can tell you more.
16: And the Council on Aging, I think, is a great place to hit the widow and widowers, because that's kind of a place that, you know, the vets go to the coffee, but their spouses and partners don't. And if they pass away, the Council on Aging is usually a place where they'll go and meet other people their age and in the similar situation. So that's a great resource at the Council on Aging.
8: Look at the diners.
7: Yeah. One of the House to House for Heroes, like Paul was saying, they did Braintree a couple of years ago.
5: Yes.
7: And one of our thoughts are for this year for Braintree is not necessarily doing the House to House, but putting the pamphlets together, the binders together, and putting them at the library, the town hall, the police department.
5: Leaving them year-round?
7: Leaving them around, so especially like libraries, because you know a lot of the seniors, they like to go to the library. But just have them out there, and they may say, oh, what is this? Pick it up, it'll be information.
5: You can't do that surfing the internet.
7: No.
8: Right.
5: You can't do it.
7: Well, you can in some respect, if you know where to look.
5: Right.
7: But with that brochure in front of you, it's going to tell you where you can look, whether to come see us or give you the links to go. If you're, you know, so, believe it or not, some of the older generation, they're pretty computer savvy, some of them.
8: Yeah.
7: So well, it helps us out, too, because we could talk to them, you know, on that level to help them go through the submission of the benefits.
5: Yeah. Right. Well, we better go through the submission of our second half break. So, Larry, can you take it away? And when we come back, we'll have the a story from Jacob Field in Norwell that we just had happen this last week. So take it away, Larry, for a halftime break. We'll be back after these messages.
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5: Welcome back, everybody. Greg Brasso, your host of Veterans Voice Radio. And before we get to our two accomplished guests, as America prepared to observe its 250th anniversary this month, a colonial fair was held at Jacobs Field in Norwell. WATD's Christian Maitrey has more.

0: and a pound of biscuits, which would be standard ration per day for a militiaman. And then we have rice and corn, we have beans, and we have flour that would be given once a week.
1: Across the street from the field, the historical Jacobs Farm was open for free tours. President of the Norwell Historical Society, Wendy Wawabe, said that the Norwell Scituate area and the Jacobs family played an active role in the Revolutionary War.
2: In Norwell, which of course in 1776 was part of Scituate, so in Scituate, we had hundreds of people, hundreds of men that volunteered to be in the Scituate militia or in the Continental Army, and actually the Jacobs Farmhouse, three of the sons, all were served in the Revolutionary War.
1: This festival is just one of many events put on by the Norwell Historical Society. For a complete list of historical happenings this year, go to norwellhistoricalsociety.org. Reporting from Norwell, Christian Matry, WATD News.
3: On Wednesday morning at 9 o'clock down to the lobby, and we bring...
4: Welcome back, everybody. That's part of the historical goings-on with the 250.
5: Wow, dude.
4: Why am I? I feel like I'm 300.
3: I was just saying, yeah.
4: Yeah, I came close to bowling a 300. Yeah,
5: you
4: didn't. I had the first nine strikes.
6: Were you there during the...
3: Yeah.
4: During the Revolutionary?
3: Yeah. Yeah, my wife
4: I taught their fathers.
3: Yeah. My wife will tell me that. So what was it like on their first anniversary?
4: Yeah. Yeah. Well, welcome back. We have dedicated a lot of time this year to our festival in Quincy, and one of the highlights of this year's festival is our honoring of the Deborah Sampson Award winner for this year. For those of you who aren't aware of it, Deborah Sampson was a local girl, I believe from Plimpton. She tried to enlist in the military. The women weren't allowed at that time, so she went back and disguised herself and signed up as Richard Shurtleff, I believe, yep, was the name that she took, served in battle, was wounded, found out that he was a she, and her life was saved by a friendly doctor and nurse that took her in and helped her, and she became one of the leading speakers in the veterans movement and the women's abolition movement. And this year at our festival, we're going to honor this year's Deborah Sampson Award winner. The Commonwealth of Mass every year has an award for the woman veteran of the year that has done the most as an advocate. Thanks, Justin, for the woman veterans community. This year we're honoring Truck to Coast. We're going to, for the first time, We're going to bring some folks that are going to congratulate Truck on her experiences. But not only are we congratulating and awarding Truck some recognition, we've also invited all of the past Deborah Sampson Award winners. We've had many of them on our show. My dear friend Nancy Ross down in Florida, she was Deborah Sampson for... Three or four years ago, Karen Paulette, another one of our friends, Deborah Sampson Award winner, Christine Tron, another Deborah Sampson Award winner, and Truck to Coast has been on our show a couple of times. She's a great advocate for veterans, and like most of the folks here, Paul and George, both are here because they want to be. They want to be in the veterans community, and it's a safe place to be. And if we can attract more veterans under our umbrella to take advantage of all that you have to offer, veterans are now the wives, the spouses of the veterans after they pass away.
3: The care partners.
4: It's something that we think we need to recognize.
3: And talk about care partners, I will have to plug this, I'm sorry, but two of our care partners are not here tonight, and that's Jenny and Wolfie, who are off doing something wonderful, I'm sure, but they will be at the event. So if you always are looking for Jenny or Wolfie and want to meet them, come out on the July 18th event at Pageant Field, 10 to 2.

0: and meet the famous Jenny, who's our 911 expert.
1: 988.
0: 988, sorry, 988.
1: See, that's why we need Jenny. If Wolfie was here right now, it hits you in the back of the head.
0: The story's right, but the facts are wrong. So I got the story right, that the facts were just questionable. But 988, sorry, folks, 988 at the front press
1: three,
0: one.
1: It's three letters, hey, numbers.
0: I've been on the road for a long time. I'm finally home, as they say. But, anyway, for Jenny's spot tonight is if you're a veteran and the holidays have got you down a little bit, or you just need somebody to talk to, 988 at the prompt, press 1, and speak with someone who wants to speak to you. And we're always looking to give a veteran a hand up, not a handout. So.
1: Well,
0: that's my spiel for the 988.
1: 988, that's
2: why. What's the number for 988?
0: Yeah, I have to look that up.
1: Yes, exactly.
3: 210,
2: 220. Yeah,
1: whatever. Exactly.
2: You know, if I could say something real quick.
1: Sure.
2: You know, when I took this job on, one of the big reasons was is that not only to help the veterans, but there's so many stories out there. And when the veterans come in, it may take 10, 15 minutes to help them with a disability claim.
1: Yeah.
2: It's that last half hour or 45 minutes that I just get to sit there and listen to them talk and tell their stories. You know, no matter what story, whether it's a story about their life now, a story about what they went through in the military. And that's the things that we're missing. We need to make sure we get their stories.
1: Yeah. Well, you know, it's funny you say that, George. Funny because I'm leading into the festival again. Mm. We're going to have the Natick Veterans Oral History Project there, along with Operation Homefront. Mm. Jennifer Boblitz is going to be there. And they're both involved with having veterans tell their stories.
2: Wow.
1: The Natick lady, Maureen Sullivan, is saving the veteran stories, and we're going to be playing excerpts of all the stories. Oh, wow. On our show.
2: Oh, awesome.
1: And then after you hear the excerpt, for the rest of the story, go to this website and hear it. So we're looking to collect the stories as well. But we have a storyteller on the phone right now that I think we should say hello to. It sounds like a good friend Nancy Ross is on the line. Nancy, are you out there?
4: Hi, Greg. Hi, everyone.
0: Hey, Nance.
1: Hey, Justin. Hey, dear. How I'm calling you, Justin. How's everything, dear? How are you doing down in Florida?
4: We're doing really well. You know, kudos to the VSOs. Y'all are doing a knockout job up there. We're really missing those down here. The fraternal orders are basically taking care of that job.
1: Must be a tough task with all the veterans that live down in Florida, Nance.
4: It's huge. When I came down, of course, I found out there were many, many veterans that had no idea there were any type of benefits for them. And so the work did begin a little bit. The social workers are getting good at supplying, you know, the HUD. We have a chapter down here, like 115. It's not as, and you're right, Massachusetts is a spearhead when it comes to veterans and chapter 115 and abatement. Florida has a long way to go. They're trying. They are genuinely trying, but they'll never catch up to the remarkable work that the VSOs and VA does up in Massachusetts.
1: Well, Nancy, it seems like most of the folks that we run to are all dedicated officials that are there because they want to be there. They want to help, and they're not. It's not a job. It's not 9 to 5. Our two VSOs that are here right now, I'm sure, have had 7 o'clock mornings and 8, 9 o'clock evenings. Nancy, you know it. You've gone through it yourself.
4: I have, and like you said, there are no set times, and the pay does. There is no decent pay for a VSO. You all need raises. When it comes to the fraternal orders, obviously they are doing this for free. The volunteer hours that go into helping these veterans that are so deserving of benefits is just absolutely amazing. So, you know, kudos to all those that go out there and just bring the word, you know, that there's something better.
1: Well, that's what we're trying to do, Nance, and that's why the Deborah Sampson Award is so important to us. And it's important for me personally to recognize the role of the women veterans and the role that they play in keeping the country going. And we were talking before or during the show with the guys here that oftentimes if you're not in combat, you don't think of yourself as veterans. Baloney.
4: Correct.
1: Baloney.
4: Correct.
1: You signed
4: and
1: up.
4: I think
1: You went where they sent you, and you did what they were told. Right. What they told you to do.
4: Yes, and I was one of those people that when I came out of the military, I didn't consider myself a veteran. I considered the men the veterans, not myself. Which that stigma is slowly going away, but it's still out there.
1: Yeah,
4: it's very prevalent. But it took me a minute to go, hey, wait a second,
1: yeah.
4: I am a veteran.
1: Yeah,
4: so. Yeah, so kudos to all women veterans, all men veterans. I don't care where you were, how you served, where you served. You are a veteran, and you are deserving. So that's my motto.
1: Well, Nancy, you've been a great friend of mine in the stations, and we're lucky to have you back every once in a while. And thanks for all that you have done, but thanks in advance for all that you're still going to do.
4: You know, once you receive the Denver Sampson Award, you don't stop. It's not like you receive the award and everything just stops. You keep going. You keep doing what you're doing. And you try to get others to step up to the plate and do the same. And that Denver Sampson Award is amazing. And it keeps those women busy, I'll tell you.
1: Well, and I think it's only right that we honor them this year. And we expect a great celebration and a warm hand from all the attendees as we introduce Truck and all the other award winners that will be there to accept a token of our appreciation and a thank you from the United States.
4: Yeah, well, I am flying in on Friday, Greg, so I will see you there.
0: So we'll see
1: you. All right, sweetheart. Well, I knew that Christine Twan was talking to me last week at our show, and she said to say hello. And she unfortunately can't make it to the thing. I think Christine was in a Deborah Sampson Award winner years ago, if I'm not mistaken.
4: Yeah, she just came down to visit me last month. So,
1: nice.
4: You know, we stick together. Us gals stick together.
1: Well maybe I can pretend I'm one of you gals. You know, instead of Deborah Sampson trying to be a guy, I'll try to be one of your women.
4: There you go.
1: How's that?
4: That's not a far jump for you.
1: Shh.
4: All right,
1: Dexter.
4: All right, well, Donna. Thank you for letting me to speak, and I'll see you on Saturday.
1: Good. Thank you, Nancy. We all love you up here and miss you, and we'll welcome you home. Thanks a lot for calling in.
4: Thanks. Bye-bye.
1: Bye-bye, Nancy. All right, Larry, we're a couple of minutes late for the break. Why don't we take this away, and we'll be back after these messages.
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1: And welcome back, everybody, and just talking about Nancy Council and all the friends in down the Cape that she helped out over the years. And just as we were talking, you guys are up late tonight. VSOs don't work 9 to 5, do they?
10: No.
1: How many calls do you get after 10 o'clock at night?
2: No. I've been doing this almost a year now, and I don't think I've gotten maybe one. Maybe 6-7 o'clock at night.
1: Does that mean you're putting out the fires a little bit before they exist?
2: So. I hope so.
1: We hope so.
2: Yeah. Yeah.
1: You're starting a new fire, though, with calling out all of these widows and widowers, mm-hmm. of veterans to step up. Now right. It's your turn.
2: Right.
1: You know, while your spouse was serving and through the death, it wasn't all easy. And it won't be easy from now on. It's never the same.
2: Well, you talk about that. A lot of people will, when they see a veteran, whether they're serving today or they have served, they'll thank them. But one of the things they have to remember is the family.
0: That's serving with them.
2: The family that's serving with them. They're also part of it.
0: Yeah, the wives and the kids, too. Yeah, the kids are thrown in that mix.
1: I come from a Gold Star family. Mm-hmm. And when my aunt's, my godmother's... husband was sent overseas, World War II. They were only married 2 weeks. He was KIA in Italy. And godmothers were important back then, not so much now. She was my godmother, and it was a second mother was a big deal. Well, she came to live with us, to live with our family. She never ended up with a family of her own. She died a lonely, broken-hearted, alcoholic war widow. And every weekend, I took her to the South Weymouth Naval Air Station, to the PX.
11: We'd
1: fill the back of my car up with as much beer as we could carry.
11: Yeah.
1: And then we'd stop at the Beachway Package Store for the liquor that had to go along with that. And that was every Saturday. It was with Auntie Jean. And it, you know, I appreciate her more now because on the holidays, it was dreadful. The alcohol would take over and the loneliness would encompass her. And at the family times, she'd be sitting in the corner kind of grumpy, yelling at the kids because they were playing with their games or picking up the dog or whatever. And so it's just Auntie Jean. We just tolerate Auntie Jean. But I seeing all the veterans that I've worked with in the 13 years of doing this, I have more empathy.
2: Absolutely.
1: And I should have had more empathy then.
2: We didn't know. You didn't know what they were hurting for.
1: Didn't.
2: No.
1: Nobody addressed it.
2: I just finished listening to, I do a lot of audiobooks. I just finished listening to one about a month or so ago called The Wounded Generation. And it talks about how the men and women came back from World War II and the things that they had to deal with and how they dealt with them. Talking about the drinking, things like that.
1: Yeah.
2: So it gave me some light as far as my upbringing, you know, why things went on, you know, and it gives you a better explanation of what was happening because you didn't know.
1: No.
2: You didn't know, and a lot of that was kept inside of them. They didn't want to talk about it.
0: And I think that's what's so important about these projects. We did one down in Westport. 22 veterans. Actually, the high school kids, they had you videotape your story. They gave you 15 minutes. Pre-questions, so there's not going to get you a gotcha. Right. They gave you all these questions, said pick the ones you want to feel comfortable with, and you told your story. And then that went into actually a booklet. And then that actually is run. Each veteran had a 1 week in the following newspaper. They ran your article with your picture and the story. And they're trying to get that now archived. And I think that's why for my generation... Now your generation, it's so important that veterans tell their story. And I always try to explain to veterans, don't let somebody else tell your story. You need to tell it because, unfortunately, the World War II and Korean guys never told their story. And so if you hear a story, it's usually someone else who's telling it.
2: Right.
0: And so it's so important. And whether you're a combat vet or a non-combat, everyone has a story. Like, I use the scenario that I ask a veteran three things. Did you go where they told you to go? Did you do what they told you to do? And did you serve honorably? That's all I need to know about a veteran. I don't need to know MOSs. I don't need to know when he served or what branch, even branch of service.
2: Right.
0: Those are the three questions I ask a veteran, and that's all I need to know about that individual. And it speaks volume, and they need to tell their story. Like I said, my hero, and I've heard this before, my hero is the yeoman third class that typed up my discharge papers. He's my hero. I never got to meet him, but he's my hero. He was sitting somewhere on a base somewhere probably thinking, you know, I'm doing nothing. And
1: doing
0: there's that
1: nothing.
0: Thing. I did nothing. Well, yeah, you did for me.
1: That was something that he did. He did. And we need to mention before we go, we only have a couple minutes left, that next week on 7/16, which is
2: Thursday.
1: Is that tonight? No, next Thursday.
2: Next Thursday.
1: Boy, thanks. I'm sorry. Bob Losey is organizing a pickleball for Parkinson's tournament in Dorchester. It's going to be held on July 16th with three divisions, three age groups at 379 Dorchester Ave in Boston. Starting time is 6 p.m. and Bob Losey, this is to benefit the Parkinson's Foundation, which Bob is a member of and which we support greatly. And secondly, we'll be appearing Saturday at the Boston Banshees rugby match. For those of you that don't know who the Boston Banshees are, they're the female professional rugby team that we're going to be joining up with and bringing to the radio station real soon. So we're having some new partners join us. But, boys, I appreciate you taking the time to come in, and we really appreciate all the work that you're doing, Paul. It was great to see you at the Salem.
11: Oh, yeah, that was great.
1: Just to have you out there. Mm-hmm. Is important. I mean, I'm not important, but it was nice to get out. And those little things, maybe one person out of the whole group will help you. And I have a problem in crowds now and doing new audiences and stuff. But one of my friends told me that if you just look at three things, meet an old friend, meet a new friend, and meet somebody that you didn't know before, and that's a success, and that's all you have to look at it. So just breaking it down to one by one for helping veterans.
11: Yeah.
1: It's one at a time with all different stories.
2: Absolutely.
1: So the stories are important. That's why we're going to be collecting stories at the festival with the Natick Veterans Oral History Project and Jennifer Boblitz with Operation Homefront. What they do is they encourage vets to tell their stories in front of a crowd. And they have other vets listening with the thought that they will be encouraged to tell their own story later. So it's kind of a, you can't hit it directly. We're going at it, you know, however we have to do it to get the attention. But boys, keep up the good work. Anything you want to say for good night to your Braintree residents?
2: No, thank you very much, Greg, for having us. And this was definitely a great experience, and hopefully we had enough listeners out there to see what we're trying to do, and you know, try to reach out to us, and we'll see what we can do to help you out.
1: And if they need any help in Braintree, what number should they call?
2: 781-794-8217 or 8218, myself or Paul.
1: And your address is...
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12: ABC News, I'm Dave Packer. Officials in the region say Iran responded to overnight U.S. strikes by launching strikes toward neighboring countries, including Kuwait, Bahrain, and Jordan.
13: Right now, no clarity as to when it might end. But another interesting fact, both what we've heard from the president is he's been very clear that strikes are coming. Both what we saw earlier this day on 2 days of strikes so far, he has telegraphed that they are coming. It's kind of a message being sent to Iran right there as well.
12: ABC's Louis Martinez. A source says Democrat Graham Platner privately told staff he plans to officially file paperwork to withdraw from the main Senate race on Monday, the day of the deadline to get himself off the November ballot. 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